0: Or is it?
1: Where'd you go?
2: Okay, I didn't know that part.
0: Oh, yeah. I wonder why that is. Do you think that is like a mechanism of like you're being attacked? That's why you're running?
1: Maybe. I don't know.
0: That's like a human condition, I think, from the caveman.
2: Well,
0: I believe.
2: Okay, because your blood's pumping and it's being used at different parts of your body, and that's what causes it to
0: that's
2: get
0: it.
2: Bigger in the first place.
0: That's it.
2: Like blood flow.
0: But it's not only not bigger, it's tiny.
1: Tiny.
0: I mean, if I drop dead after... If we're at the gym and I drop dead, just don't let them take my clothes
1: off. I got you.
0: Whatever you do, just...
2: Let them be buried in this right here.
0: Whatever I'm wearing, yeah. Whatever Hell Week t-shirt I have on, just... Let me be buried in that. Exactly. That's
2: I'm going to fight for you if this ever happens.
0: I appreciate that. That's 100% true. There was a guy once I knew who, now he was an older guy. He's passed away now. A friend of mine's stepfather. And apparently the word is that he was very well endowed. And the reason this came up was because he and his wife were in a hotel and he slept naked, completely naked. And they had a fire alarm at the hotel. So he threw on a shirt, but a shirt only. He only had that much time. And they race out. And apparently his was just dangling down below the shirt.
2: They couldn't find a shirt long enough.
0: There was no shirt long enough. So everybody stayed in the hotel at the Marriott in Atlanta and was like, nice job.
1: Would be.
0: Yeah, good for you.
2: He had time to put some underpants on.
0: That's what I was thinking. I was wondering.
2: He knew.
0: Yeah. I think he knew also. You know, the late, great Alex Trebek had that happen once. He was being robbed. His hotel room got robbed. And when he described what happened, it's like he was asleep in the hotel room and somebody came in and he saw that somebody was robbing him. So he said, so I put my feet on the floor. I put on my underpants and I raced down the hall to chase him. And everybody took from that, you sleep naked. And he's like, yeah, that's all Trebek. That's right. So he had to. But this guy that I knew apparently was so well endowed that people in Atlanta, it made national news. It was that big a deal.
1: Let's be honest. If it was that big, I'd be talking about it and showing it religiously.
0: I would too, but.
2: You know, my brother tells me when he goes to the gym, I've never obviously been in a men's locker room. Mm-hmm. But he says at the gym that guys that are not in the best shape love to walk around naked.
0: That's a fact.
2: And then like the guys that are in better shape keep covered up.
0: When I used to go to the YMCA or the big box gym, absolutely right. Old guys
1: specifically.
2: With like their foot up in the hair dryer.
1: They do not care.
0: Yes, and they don't care at all. And it's like, I mean, I never will forget. Well, I was probably 18 in the YMCA locker room, and here come these 75-year-olds walking through. Just dangling, yeah, foot up, hair dryer, and you're just like, please.
1: Something old, man.
2: Fanning it out.
0: Yeah. Yes.
2: Dry it out.
0: I mean, helicoptering it. And you're just like, come on, do we have to have this? So, yes, that was the mistake made by B.B. Shea. The big mistakes today, there are a couple here. This is a mistake segment. The GOP has egg on their face today, the Republican Party. An ad buyer was buying ads for a political candidate, Susan Collins. She's a senator from Maine. And a PAC there bought $25,000 in advertising because the election is coming up in 3 weeks. So they were buying $25,000 of advertising in Portland, Maine. And he accidentally placed the ad buy in Portland, Oregon. So now Oregonians are seeing the face of Susan Collins come up on their TV going, who is this woman? We don't even know who she is.
2: I mean, who knew there were two Portlands? You know?
0: Right. Yeah. Where did that come from?
2: Who knew they had one of those in Oregon?
0: Yeah, apparently there is one in Oregon, and that's where they bought it. And so, boy, that'd be a big time. That's a $25,000 waste.
2: I feel like you could maybe get away with it if you were in Portland, Oregon.
0: And bought
2: the ones in Portland, Maine. Because I feel like Oregon's the well-known one.
0: Yeah. Yeah. Oddly, sometimes I'm watching my YouTube TV and I will see political ads for candidates in Ohio. Oddly. I don't know why that is, but I think there's something I'm watching is putting that through for some odd reason. To Will Hardo, you're talking about shrinkage, which has been discussed on many television shows. Go ahead.
3: So when I got hurt a couple years ago, and I was black from my middle of my back all the way down above my knees from bruising and had broken bones and a whole 9 yards. And things, when I was able to actually look down there again, things didn't look like they did before. Like, it was much smaller than I remembered. Well, I went to the doctor, and I'm like, hey, what's going on with this or whatever? And he goes, it's a miracle you can still walk, an absolute miracle you're able to walk. but I'm glad your priorities are in the right place. Like, when you get injured, your blood flows to the parts of your body that needs help. And right now, that's doing okay. So that's why it looks like it does. I was like, listen, if this thing ain't working, I don't know that I want to go on it.
2: Put me out of my misery.
0: I know what you mean. Thank you, Hardo. That's right. That must be it. Because when we're at the gym, that makes perfect sense. Because we need it for our other extremities. Not there. And believe you me, the blood just flies everywhere else.
1: Everywhere else
0: but
1: there.
0: I can tell you that. Even when I get home, I'm home and showering. Like, God. I'm using my wife's mirror, you know, that like the thing that magnifies everything. You know, and still it doesn't look right.
2: I would love to be a man for just a day.
0: Yeah, you'd really care about this.
2: I just want to see how it works.
0: Yeah. Oh, really?
2: I was like, yeah.
0: I'd love to be a woman for a day. But I told you, I'd have to have sex because I want to experience the female orgasm.
2: Yeah, I think, I feel like I would, if I were a man for a day, I'd want to experience this. Like, why is it that that's all that you guys can think about?
0: That's all we think about.
1: Yeah.
0: You know, there was a woman, she used to be on Lost, and I don't even know the actress's name, but for whatever reason, she had to wear a male appendage, you know, just like, for a week on some project she was doing. And she said, I get it now because it's always there. It's like you're always thinking about it. It's always something to deal with down there. Of course, it was artificial, so she didn't even know anything about it. But she's like, I understand because it's always a part of you. Guys, that's all we think about, you know, all the time. Even when we get older, you know, it's just like, boom.
2: It's always there.
0: The size of it matters only to us and not to you. Mm. Isn't that something? Yep. You've told us that size doesn't matter. Thank you. Thank God you told us that. Let's play some Stairway to Seven now. We got this jingle from Katie Kay, a P1 listener. Her band, she tried it out yesterday for the first time, and people fell in love with it. Love it.

0: 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Next, Two Guys Named Chris show.
1: Two guys named Chris.
2: 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It's so depressing.
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0: The game is called Stairway to 7. It is powered by Crescent Ford. We have another jingle. This is not a KDK jingle. It's one of ours.
7: Climb!

0: 7 questions in a row. Get them all right as they get harder and harder about music and rock and roll trivia and wind up being a winner. You'll join us for a power hour on a Friday. We've only had one winner so far, Hippie Chris, who was in on a Friday. I will tell you this. Flounder is a player who has played multiple times. He has gotten to step 6 before, and he is on the line to play. He's down in the queue. If we get to him, we get to him. He may have a shot at it today. John will go first, though. Hello, John. How are you?
1: Doing good, guys.
0: Great to hear from you. Really appreciate you listening and playing here today. Step 1 on the Stairway to 7. This is the easiest. We'll start the clock after I complete the first question. Which Eagle has a solo hit called Life's Been Good to Me So Far? Is it Joe Walsh or Don Felder?
1: Joe Walsh.
0: Joe Walsh is correct. One for one. I like this song.
2: Wow.
3: It's a jam.
0: Sue me. It's a jam. I can tell you're impressed with my...
2: I will be calling my lawyer.
0: You should tweet that. For God's sake, put it on. Let's put it out there. All right. Step 2 on the Stairway to 7. 58 seconds on the clock. Second easiest question. Use a color to complete the title of this Prince song, Little Blank Corvette.
1: Red.
0: Red is correct. My wife's favorite Prince. And the great.
2: Can't believe he used a color other than purple.
0: I know. When I wrote this question, I was like, oh, it's not purple. Wouldn't fit the lyrics. Okay. Step 3 on the Stairway to 7. You have 55 seconds on the clock. Use an O word. O. To complete the title of this top 10 hit by DNCE. Cake by the blank.
1: Ocean.
0: Ocean is correct. You're a fan.
2: Yeah, this is Joe Jonas.
0: Is this Joe Jonas?
2: Yeah. He, when the Jonas Brothers split up for a while, he was in DNCE.
0: He's your favorite Jonas.
2: Yeah.
0: Have you seen Nick's abs? Come on.
3: The Jonas Brothers performed at the Banana Bowl this past weekend.
0: Was Nick shirtless?
3: He was the whole time. And it was amazing.
0: I would think. We were thinking about your girlfriend's father. My thought was, why is he walking around his house naked at 6 o'clock in the morning? Then again, it is his house.
2: It's his house.
0: Yeah, you can do it if you want. All right, you're up to step 4 on the Stairway to 7. Still 52 seconds to go. It starts to get a little harder here. What song went to number 12 on the Billboard Hot 100 chart for David Lee Roth in 1985 and also to number 12 for Bing Crosby in 1931?
1: I'm going to say Just a Gigolo.
0: We're going to give it to you. Just a Gigolo. Just a Gigolo is correct. I think you said Gigolo, but your heart was in the right place. Fine. Just a Gigolo, yes. This is the David Lee Roth version. At the end of one of the Mad Men episodes, which BB Shea's watching, they play the Bing Crosby version. And I was like, what is this? It was already, I was like, 1931.
2: Wow.
0: Bobbity, bobbity, bobbity, boo, boo, boo. Step 5 on the Stairway to 7. What four-word Led Zeppelin song was Led Zeppelin bassist John Paul Jones talking about when he told Rolling Stone magazine, that's the hardest riff I ever wrote, hardest to play for sure.
1: Good times, bad times.
0: Good times, bad times is correct. Boy, you're getting close now. We're up to step number 6 on the Stairway to 7. 25 seconds on the clock. This has been asked now 3 times, that particular question. And you apparently had done your homework and done very well on it. 25 seconds on the clock. Tom Petty has sung on 3 top 10 hits on the Billboard Hot 100 chart all time. Name 2 of them.
1: I Won't Back Down and
0: out of time, I'm afraid. Clock got you. Yeah, sorry about that. So that has been asked now four times, that particular question. If you could look that up, you would know it if you get up that stairway again. But you did a nice job there. You got five of them. Weary's been a player before. He'll try it again. Hello, Weary. How are you?
4: I'm fine, Chris.
0: It's let's good.
4: Goo.
0: All right, let's go.
2: Let's go.
0: Let's go. I hate that. When somebody writes that, like if we're all excited and it's let's go, I just cannot stand it. All right, step one on the stairway to seven. This is the easiest one. Is the song Take On Me by the band Aha or Oh Yeah?
4: Aha.
0: Aha is Take On Me. Take on this was one of the great Mount Rushmore of 80s one-hit wonders. Here's a test for you, little lady. Next hour, 90s one-hit wonders.
2: All right.
0: I'll give you the artist, the band. You tell me the song.
2: This is going to be tough because I have a love-hate relationship with 90s music.
0: Oh, really?
2: Yeah. So, I mean, some is great and some is the worst music I've ever heard.
0: Well, Shay and I were saying we really like, I like the 90s.
3: I think the 90s gets crap, but there's some good music.
2: There definitely is great music. Some of the greatest artists ever.
0: I agree. Good stuff. This is 80s, of course. And we have 58 seconds left on the clock. Now we're up to step number two on the stairway to seven. Top 10 hit or not, Let the Good Times Roll by the Cars.
4: Not.
0: It is not a top 10 hit. Let the good times roll. First song ever played on this station. How about
2: this
0: that?
2: One.
0: This one. On our flagship station. Here we go. First song ever played because we were letting the good times roll. But it only went to number 41. Didn't even get to the top 40, not much less the top 10. You know, by the way, I was reading about this song. It was made as sort of a tongue-in-cheek. Like they were being robbed, they felt, by their record company. They were getting all the profits and everything. So it's like, oh, yeah, let the good times roll. They didn't have anything. You know, that was the whole point. It was like facetious to be saying. Ironic. 55 seconds on the clock, Weary. Step number three on the stairway to seven. Use an NFL football team name to complete the name of this band. Paul Revere and the blank.
4: Patriots?
0: It is not the Patriots. That would have been a good.
2: That's a good answer, though.
0: Paul Revere and the Patriots. No, and in fact, this team just got housed by the Patriots this past weekend. Big time hint. All right, you can really look it up now. That'll be coming your way tomorrow, another chance. Jody's on the line to play. Hello, Jody. How you doing?
5: Let me tell you something, brother. What you gonna do when the show runs wild on Stairway to Seven and runs wild all over you?
0: This sounds done. Okay, this is what you should do. I love it. Let's go! Come on. Puts me in the mood for it. Okay. Step one of the Stairway to Seven, the easiest of the questions. True or false, Paradise City by Guns N' Roses was inspired by Axl Rose's visits to Bloomington, Indiana and the campus of Indiana University.
4: True.
0: That is 100% true. He's from Indiana. The pretty girls talked about there are the ladies, the co-eds on the campus laying out in the sun.
2: Nice.
0: Yeah. No, he really originally wrote the line where the girls got big titties. But they... the record guys were like, you can't do that.
2: Axel, I think we should probably change the lyrics.
0: Yeah, they decided to, they didn't think it'd be radio, it'd bump with legal, wouldn't be radio.
2: It's just crazy, because there are worse lines in this album.
0: Yeah, exactly. They wanted it more radio friendly, so that was that. Step two, Stairway to Seven. What toy that some believe dates back to 500 BC, but was officially sold for the first time in 1928, is mentioned in the lyrics of Wham's first number one hit, Wake Me Up Before You Go-Go.
4: Slinky?
0: No, not Slinky. Maybe that's too hard for a second question, but I feel like Wake Me Up Before You Go-Go, and it's a toy that dates back that far. Try it again tomorrow. Thank you, Jody. Appreciate it. And study up on that question. Let's go to Chris, who's on the line to play. Hello, Chris. How are you?
6: Good morning, guys. P1.
0: Good morning. Good to have you listening today. Here we go. Step one on the Stairway to Seven. Eric Clapton has a top five hit. Is it called Lay Down Susie or Lay Down Sally?
6: Sally.
0: Lay Down Sally is correct. Lay Down Sally. One of my faves.
3: Maybe his best.
0: You think?
3: Yes.
0: Love it. Real catchy.
2: Great.
0: We asked this one yesterday. 58 seconds left on the clock, Chris. In what decade did The Clash release their double album, London Calling? 1979. Player yesterday said 60s. Relates it. 56 seconds on the clock. This is played in the Friends episode when they go to London.
2: That's right.
0: We know Friends. We should do a Friends Stairway to 7. You and I could play.
2: One day, if BB Shea's ever out and can't do sports trivia, I'll just do Friends trivia.
0: BB Shea can never be out.
2: Yeah, that's true.
0: I think except for... So he's getting his colonoscopy on Friday. When bigger better be in here on Friday. That's all I'm telling. 56 seconds left on the clock. Step number 3, Stairway to 7. What song with a human body part in its title is Journey's biggest hit song, Journey, peaking at number 2 on the Billboard Hot 100 chart? Human body part in the song.
6: Is it with arms open or something like that?
0: Well, let's try again. That's incorrect. Try it again.
6: With open arms.
2: That's it. It was an extra word, but
0: boy,
2: that was it.
0: Boy, I say. Maybe Shay doesn't like it.
3: I don't know. I don't know how to judge that.
0: Gave him a little extra. 38 seconds on the clock. It's called Open Arms. Love this jam. Journey, baby. Step 4. What is the first and only Dolly Parton song to officially surpass 1 billion streams on Spotify, making just the 20th country song ever to reach that peak?
6: Jolie.
0: Jolie is incorrect. Can't do it twice. Jolie? Is that what he said?
3: I thought he said Jolie.
0: I think so. I can't give you that one.
2: It was close.
0: It was close, but Jolie is incorrect, I'm afraid. I mean, we gave him the one before it, you know. I think that was enough. And we didn't get to flounder.
2: Oh, no.
0: He's still way down. Too many people did too well. And try again tomorrow. 2 new records in the Guinness Book. Are you impressed? One has to do with pumpkins. The other with paper airplanes. That's next. Two Guys Named Chris show.
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14: It's never too early to start shopping for the holidays.

0: couple of emails from, Barry up in HR said the last time he bought a car, fairly recently, it was, we were talking about haggling over cars, you know, over prices, which according to some people don't like to do. It's like their least favorite part of the car buying process, and it's being phased out. Fewer and fewer dealerships are doing that. But then some guys, I love to haggle. I love that. It's kind of like part of the whole deal, you know. It's part of the game to play. And Barry says when he bought the car, he talked the salesperson down by $41. Well, every little bit helps.
1: Nice.
0: Okay.
2: You're going to see those savings.
0: $41, right.
1: And it's $41 total, not on the payment.
0: Correct. $41.
1: Okay.
0: Total,
1: okay.
0: Not on the payment.
1: Thanks, Barry.
0: That'll knock 4 cents off every single payment for the 5 years that he financed it. Keith says, here's the reason that bus drivers are not, they're so in need of bus drivers. You said that, that people, they need bus drivers all the time.
1: My mom worked in the school system, and they were always struggling.
0: Okay. I didn't know this. The story was that a bus driver was driving, and a little 10-year-old kid, they saw a stray kitten off the side of the road, and the 10-year-old said, oh, stop so I can help this stray kitten, and the bus driver did. And she was a beloved bus driver. She had driven for 11 years, and they fired her because she let the kid off the bus. They saved the kitten, and the kitten was given a home. But the worry was the kitten would be rabid or the kid be run over by a car. Well, now everybody in the school district wants the bus driver hired back. All the parents do because they like her. But as of now, at least, she's fired. Keith says, I can tell you why there are very few bus drivers and we're short. It's not the pay. It's not the benefits. It's not the retirement. Do you want to know what he said?
1: Them damn kids.
0: Kids are horrible. Kids are horrible.
1: On the bus, I used to ride the bus. Even I was awful on the bus.
0: He says bus drivers quit all the time because the kids are awful and the schools and the school district will not let us punish the kids on the.
2: My grandpa did that. Yeah. After he retired, mm-hmm. he got it in his head he wanted to be a bus driver. Mm-hmm. He went through the whole process of getting a CDL, mm-hmm. got the license for it and everything. He drove the bus one day and said, them damn kids.
0: We will not.
2: And he never went back to do it again.
0: What a thankless job. Keith says they scream, they curse, they rip the seats, fight, throw things. It's dangerous. Bus driver writes them up. Nothing happens.
1: Nothing.
0: Nothing is done.
1: I only remember a handful of times that somebody was suspended from the bus. And mm-hmm. I mean, the punishment is that the parents are mad, so they have to take the kid to school. But I would always say thank you to my bus driver. But I mean, we were loud and always in the aisle and switching seats. And I mean, really, they have no. They should have much more authority than they are given.
0: Well, apparently. And he says you get a write them up, but they don't ever do anything to them. Drivers get immediately tired of the students and quit. Look at your grandfather. One day.
1: He's probably not the only one either. I mean,
0: I'll bet not. Awful. I bet that's a job a lot of people.
2: Well, back in the day, they used to let students of the school drive the buses.
0: Mm-hmm. Well, that's right. They did. They don't do that anymore?
2: No.
0: Man, where am I? When I was a kid, the high school students would drive the little kids. And I knew a girl that was the school bus driver, right?
1: But to put it into perspective now, like what if your daughter was driving middle schoolers in a school bus?
0: I would not want that.
1: Exactly.
0: I certainly wouldn't want it. You're right. And now, but you know, I was from a small town and I worry about my kids driving because we have way more, and we're not in a huge place, but you know, you're out on the loop or the highway or I-40 or whatever. In when I'm from in Asheboro, there are a couple of major roads, but mostly it was a lot of back roads and stuff.
1: Yeah, I mean, I grew up right off of I-40. So, the first day I drove, my parents were like, where I was, you had to merge two lanes over it, not just one. Wow. So they were like, and it was where 85 and 40 were combined. So it was super busy.
0: That's scary. It can be. T-Roy, you're talking about driving a bus. Go ahead.
3: Yes, sir. 4 or 5 weeks after I got my license at 16, got my bus license, drove my last 3 years in high school.
0: Mm-hmm.
3: Did not have problems with the kids. If they fired up a joint, I'd say you got to move to the front.
0: Yep.
3: We did very well.
0: Yeah.
3: The accidents were way down.
0: Yep.
3: We did a great job, but of course now you can't do that. So.
0: No, not anymore. Right. Exactly. That's the whole thing. There was a call we had once. I'll save it for you for a second, but Todd wanted to come.

0: comment on this. Todd, you are a bus driver. Do you go through this as well? Yeah, go ahead.
1: Yeah, that's correct. Yeah, I've been driving a bus now for about 6 years for high school. And, you know, I did it when I was in high school, and I'm 72 years old almost now.
0: Yeah.
1: So, you know, patience is by far a virtue when it comes to driving a bus. But, you know, the kids nowadays just need some structure. You just need to tell them, you know, what you want them to do, and you need to just enforce the rules. Agreed. The administration side of the business is not as good as it needs to be.
0: Mm-hmm.
1: But, I mean, if you've got a good administrator that watches over the bus drivers and the buses, you really don't have that much trouble. My first week of driving the bus after so many years of not driving the bus, my kids didn't know anything but four-letter words. I mean, that's true.
0: Yeah.
1: You know, 30 kids on the bus saying everything that you could ever imagine and more will really kind of, you know, stress you out a little bit.
0: Yeah.
1: But I found the leaders and I found the followers.
0: Mm-hmm.
1: Get them leaders under control, you have no problem with the followers.
0: Well, you sound like you know what you're doing. Yeah. Mm-hmm. Did you stop early on and, like, address this and say, guys, you're not going to be cursing on my bus?
1: No, I didn't do it that way. I did it with a reward program and stuff. Basically, I think the biggest thing that I ever did for my kids that made the biggest impact was one day when they got off school, got onto the bus, I gave every one of those 30 kids that day a bag of Mini Muffins, and you would have swore that I gave them $50.
0: Yeah.
2: Yeah.
0: Well, there you go. It's like my dog, a little reward program, you know? That's what you do. Wow. Thank you, Todd. Really appreciate you weighing in on this.
2: He got me really thinking that there are a lot of four-letter swear words.
0: Oh, yeah.
2: I didn't even think about it.
0: Oh, you did not. Yeah, four-letter words are, those are swear words.
2: Yeah.
0: Well, the mother of all, of course.
2: Yeah.
0: The greatest to say. And, you know, fudge just doesn't do it justice.
3: It doesn't.
2: No.
0: I said, last night on the pickleball court, hit one, you know, into the net. Fudge, ripple! Everybody's like, eh, right. Come on,
3: here.
0: Mambly-pambly, you know. But they're not supposed to curse in there. The years ago, probably 20 years ago, we were talking about bus drive. Somebody had done something on a bus, you know, that a kid had gotten hurt or something. And a woman called and said what she liked to do was she would holler out to the kids, especially when they were being annoying to her, and go, brake check, and just stop, and they'd all fall into the aisle, you know. There was no need to check the brakes. She just did it to make them fall. And a few of them were like, all of a sudden they'd hit their head on the, because there's no seatbelts in buses, which I always thought was odd too, but apparently it's safer without the seatbelts. So
2: yeah, if you need to get out quickly.
0: So she'd go, brake check, and they'd all go flying.
2: Genius.
0: Yeah, I'm okay with employing them. Coming up here on the Two Guys Named Chris Show. Well, another test for Red Rachel. She's done it with the 70s. She's done it with the 80s. Now the 90s. The Mount Rushmore of 90s one-hit wonders. I'll give you the artist. You give us the song. Can you do it? You handled the 70s pretty well.
2: No. I did not handle the 70s well. I did the 80s okay.
0: 80s were better. Yeah, 70s you did. But once we played the songs, you knew the songs.
2: I knew them.
0: Okay. Yeah. 90s now, more... getting closer to your age. We'll see. That's coming up. Two Guys Named Chris Show.
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10: You probably heard about this. The Six Flags Park has now decided to close roller coasters at a lot of their parks after somebody was thrown off the roller coaster Six Flags over Georgia and died. It was tragic. Mm-hmm. I mean, it was really awful. Apparently, the roller coaster goes up like 200 feet. The Hassan Karim is his name, 42 years old, a teacher from Atlanta, fell from the Goliath roller coaster, which reaches 70 miles per hour. It's a fear. You know, you think when you're on a roller coaster, I'm going to be okay. I mean, you know.
2: These are tested.
10: Yeah, all of that. But in this particular case, witnesses say he struck parts of the ride before he landed on the roof of the haunted house attraction, and that killed him, you know. Four other people were injured, too, because I think he hit them as he was going back. It's terrible. Did his harness come loose or something? I don't know how that happened.
2: I don't know.
10: So they have similar rides in Ohio, North Carolina, New Jersey, California, Illinois, and they've shut them all down in, you know, to wait and see. These are owned by the same folks. The interesting part about this is, I mean, it's all tragic. It's terrible. The guy who died, only 42 years old, had survived cancer twice, a terrible bout of COVID, and just a few weeks ago, a fire, his car caught on fire while he was with his daughter, and he got out of that too, and now he dies on the roller coaster. My God, it was like, it was like the Final Destination thing, you know? It's like death was chasing him. Biggie's reviewed that, Final Destination, for his movies. This is really terrible. Now, this is now Six Flags. Remember, they were the ones, too, that had the people get the brain damage when they were out at Six Flags Magic Mountain.
11: That just happened recently, too, right?
10: Like a month ago, you know? It's been happening for a while, but they've shut that ride down, too, because it was too jarring. People were getting brain issues.
2: And like you say, you think it's safe.
10: Yeah.
2: To me, because I'm not very adventurous. This would be like going to an amusement park is my form of adventure because it's supposed to be different, but it feels safe.
10: You know something interesting that I've heard about these? And there was an event. We have a park here, Carowinds, and a couple of years ago, somebody leaving saw one of their bigger roller coasters. I forget which one it was. It used to be the Dale Earnhardt themed ride, I think. But he saw that as the coaster would go over, there was a crack in the whatever structure it was that was holding it up. And when the car would go over, the crack would become larger, you know, it would go back to being smaller. So he was leaving the park and he called somebody over, like just somebody that works there, and says, there's a crack on that. You need to do something about it. And the guy goes, yeah, all right. So he didn't believe that that was going to happen. So then he said, like, I need to see somebody, like a manager or something. And even the manager came out and he was like, there's a crack on that ride. And the manager's like, okay, we'll take care of it. It's been tested. It's safe, you know. And he's like, I don't think so. The guy got into his car and drove. He was driving home with his kids. He called 911 and the paramedic showed up and shut down the ride. It was shut down for like a month while they fixed it. Yeah. Nobody hurt. Thanks to this one guy.
11: Thankfully, yeah.
10: Yeah, I mean, he saw something, he said something, as he should.
2: I mean, but that's the thing, he said something and he got dismissed. I mean, he really stood on business.
10: He said he tried. You know what he did? I think I'm remembering this right. He just got somebody, you know, just a guy working there. They did nothing. Manager said, well, it's tested. It'll be fine. They did nothing. Then I think he called, like, the Carowinds offices and got, you know, a bunch of runaround and recordings. So finally, he's just like, well, I'm going to call the 911, let firefighters come out there and see it. And they did. They shut it down, and they had to repair it for about a month. The other thing is, I have heard, now this goes against everything I think, the rides at the little carnivals that go from place to place or the state fairs are safer than rides at a full-time amusement park because they're tested every single time they move.
2: Yeah.
10: You know, they're in a location for a week, and then they go somewhere else, and they're tested again the next week at the new location.
12: I think it's because they travel. They don't stay stationary. That's so right. In order to meet the requirements for whatever fare, I think they do have to be tested, you know, relentlessly. Yeah.
10: But you used to, of course, the joke was that the guy running it was, you know, drunk or had eight fingers or whatever.
2: I think that's where it comes from. I think that you don't trust the staff as much because I've seen videos of people that have fallen off because they weren't properly secured the way they're supposed to be.
10: Yeah, right. Have you seen that at like the local fairs? So I always trust the big permanent rides at an amusement park. But really, they say that the ones at those fairs are better, really. My daughter got on one time when she was about 8 or 9, and I was like, geez, I hope everything's okay on this ride. It is scary. You know, it can be. The other note here from, and this is from a woman, I feel like you would find it's a story of survival. She was a cruise passenger, fell off the cruise. She's on a Royal Caribbean cruise of the Greek Isles, and she fell into the ocean and was gone 24 hours. And they found her. She treaded water for almost 24 hours and was conscious when they took her to the hospital. And she said, I don't know how much longer I could have gone. Oh, it was overnight. And so, but somebody saw her fall off, but they took almost 24 hours to find her. What a story of survival there on a cruise. That's like, you talk about a fear of falling over the edge.
2: And that's usually it. I mean, they always say once you go over, you can get, you know, pulled under.
10: Oh, yeah.
2: I mean,
10: that's it. They almost never find you. They did in this case, though. Lawyer E, you're talking about roller coasters. Go ahead.
13: Yeah, so when I was a kid, I was at the carnival, and I think he had one or two teeth. The carny, I think his name was Carl with a K. Yeah. He locked me on the zipper that kind of goes upside down and swings around. And I was with my little brother, and he put us in there, and my harness didn't click shut all the way. And I tried to get their attention, and he just said, and laughed at me, and he hit the button and started the ride. And it's a good thing I was pretty strong because I held on for dear life. I mean, I was upside down, swinging around for 5 minutes, just screaming, and they never stopped it.
10: Oh, my God.
13: I don't know if that's exactly true that those other rides are any safer. But,
10: yeah, it may not be. Well, like you said, the guy running the ride, whoa. Lawsuit.
2: I would have thrown hands when I got off that ride.
10: Yeah, get my, and he didn't even care. He just laughed. He probably thought it was actually hooked up and you were lying to him or you weren't sure of what you were doing. Holy cow. Well, that happened to me that one time at Carowinds. You know, I told you this. I was way, way heavier and I was riding a ride really probably for a 14-year-old. I was 40 and my son was 7. And I could not get, it was the bar that comes over the top, over your shoulders, and I couldn't get it clicked. And this teenager had to come over and press on it as hard as he could. And finally it went, tink! And he turned and went, go, go, go, go, go, go, go. So one little metal shard was holding it in place. Tommy, you're talking about these rides as well. Go ahead. Oh, I'm sorry.
14: So the North Carolina State Fair starts tomorrow.
10: Mm-hmm.
14: Inspectors from the Department of Labor here in North Carolina has been inspecting over 100 rides. And the news media here in Raleigh is talking, they said it'd probably take 1,000 hours for them to inspect the rides and make them safe, and they sign off on them.
10: Well, I think that's good. That gives me more peace of mind, you know. So do you think the rides at like a state fair are safer than the rides at a Six Flags?
14: I would say probably yes. I mean, granted, they're taken down, they're put up.
10: Mm-hmm.
14: But before they go into operation, they have, if it's like North Carolina, they have the State Department of Labor come out and inspect the rides to make sure that they're safe, put together right. They probably watch them run with nobody on them.
10: Yeah, that's my guess. And I bet it's the same in every state because you don't want to have an accident at your state fair. I mean, right. That would be the worst. You know, the Texas State Fair has somebody fall off a roller coaster. That's going to be a big problem, mm-hmm. of course. Thank you very much, Tommy. Appreciate that. There was one we used to go to at Myrtle Beach, the pavilion. And, man, there was the Himalaya. You ever been on the Himalaya? It just, all it does is go fast. And the guy would say, do you want to go faster? And we'd all go, yeah. And, you know, he'd make it go faster. I was told years later, by guys that run the ride. It goes the same speed the whole time. You never know. You don't even. You're screaming for no reason whatsoever, you know. But that one, I always thought, geez, am I going to be okay in this thing? Because it's just like a track that just goes, you think, faster and faster and faster. Turbo Ted, you're talking about the state fair rides. Go ahead.
15: So my daughters were like 6 and 4, and it was pretty early in the day. We took them to the bouncy house.
10: Mm-hmm.
15: And they get in, and the guy running it was still hammered from the day before.
10: Right.
15: And as soon as my daughters got in, he just passed out. And about every 10 minutes, he'd wake up and say, 5 more minutes, and then he'd pass out again. And after like 50 minutes, my daughters came to the door and said, can we get out? We're really tired.
10: Yeah, that's pretty much how it goes.
12: I don't know where they find the people who work at the fairs.
10: God, me neither.
12: And if you do work at the fair, I'm not talking about you, but I don't know who they've... I mean, one time I got propositioned by some lady who was trying to sell sex because she was working at one of the things at the fair. They were giving away guitars as one of the prizes.
10: Yeah.
12: And me and my brother were like, how much are the guitars? She goes, the guitars are not for sale, but $200 you can take me home if you want to.
10: Get out of here.
12: No.
10: Okay. My goodness. Yeah. Really?
12: Yes.
10: I was followed into the bathroom at the pavilion once by an older woman and propositioned the same way. I was about 15. She was about 66. And she said, baby, I will do you right here. And I was like, you're in the men's bathroom. You need to get out
2: of here. That's crazy. I mean, I feel like you guys have both shared stories today about being propositioned.
10: Yeah.
2: Does that happen to guys a lot?
10: I don't know. What a good question. I never met anyone desirable. You know, she really, and we were like in the little concourse right before you go in the bathroom. And the guy I was with, he was older. And he's like, you better watch out for her. And she did. She like pinned me against the wall and said, you've got the smoothest skin I've ever seen. And she started rubbing my cheek and said, I would do things to you. I have no idea. I was 15.
2: Oh, thank you.
10: I was 15. I was like, thank you so much. That's great. I didn't know what I was doing.
2: You thought you were just oozing sexual energy. I guess. It turns out she's a prostitute.
10: I ooze even more sexual energy then than I do now, surprisingly. Yeah, maybe she was a prostitute. I've been propositioned by a few prostitutes without my knowledge. I didn't know they were prostitutes. I don't know. This guy, I just feel terrible for this guy at Six Flags.
2: It is so tragic.
10: That is awful. The other, I don't know if you want to call her a hero today. In fact, I think a lot of people like to do this kind of thing. She's in New Hampshire. She went to an urgent care facility after an asthma attack. She had been exposed to a cat and had an asthma attack. So when she went into the urgent care, they gave her injection. They told her to wait in an exam room and they would return. Well, she was in the exam room for about an hour. They just locked up and went home. They forgot about her. And she was left in the area. I think it was like a CVS that double, you know, it's like an urgent care place, CVS, a minute clinic.
16: I popped my head out and said, hello, hello. Very shocking. Just like, I can't believe this just happened to me. Because literally when I was thinking in my head, sitting there at 8:10, I was like, they would never lock me in. That's crazy talk. That only happens in movies or on a show. About 8:10, I was like, huh, it's kind of quiet. Not sure what's going on. And then I felt a little funny because you always feel funny popping out of the door when you're in a doctor's office. As soon as I got near the door and pressed the door immediately, and it was so shrill and loud, it startled me. Maybe let them know and remind them that you're in the room if you're there and you're close.
10: You really shouldn't have to. You shouldn't have to say we're here.
2: Yeah.
10: You know, that doesn't seem right. She said it was, of course, it freaked her out. But when she hit the door, the alarm went off, so it alerted somebody to it. The company has released a statement saying the health and welfare of our customers top priority. Well, clearly. Oh,
2: this
10: yeah.
2: is not who we are.
10: This is not who we are. Yeah, clearly that's your top priority, obviously.
2: I think she said she would not be returning to this urgent care.
10: Correct. She said that she would take her business elsewhere in the future. Now, we have done this twice before, and Red Rachel did well in the 80s. Better. Not so well in the 70s. We're moving now more to your time. These are, according to, I believe it's Entertainment Weekly website, they have called this the Mount Rushmore of 90s one-hit wonders, okay? So I'll give you the band or the artist that sings the 90s one-hit wonder, and you have to come up with the title of the song, okay?
2: Okay.
10: Can you do it? Baby Shay, you think you know these? You think she's going to be able to get any of these?
12: I believe in Rachel. These are all bangers. She's definitely heard the songs.
10: Well, they're bangers. I wonder if she knows the artist is the question. Okay. The Verve.
2: The Verve.
10: Mm-hmm.
2: I know what it is.
10: You do?
2: I know what it is.
10: The Verve.
2: The Verve.
12: If she sings it, does it count?
10: Yeah.
12: Okay.
10: Yeah, you can sing it.
2: I can't think of it.
10: You know, the interesting thing is, there's one called there's a band called Verve Pipe. What do they sing? Freshmen. We were only freshmen, but the Verve sing. Great song.

0: You're a fan, I take it, BB Shay.
1: This song, look, it was in the movie Cruel Intentions. Maybe one of the best needle drops in a movie I've ever heard.
2: Oh, really?
1: Yes.
0: Now, the Verve song, or Verve pipe song, is different. For the life of me, I can't. Is there a one-hit wonder also?
1: Yes.
0: I think the Verve song, the first one we played, but this is the Mount Rushmore of 90s one-hit wonders. Red Rachel, you're 0 for 1 on this one. Chumbawamba.
3: Tub thumping.
0: I get no doubt, but I get one for 2.
3: This is the greatest one-hit wonder of all time.
0: You think so?
3: Yes.
0: What? Is there an example of what... I read once what tub thumping is. It's after drinking, isn't it? It's something about drinking.
3: I think it's like a... It's a
0: British
3: person
0: thing.
3: That... I don't know. I'd have to...
0: You know, it was... I think I remember asking a trivia question about it once on Put Up or Shut Up Rock and Roll Trivia. That tub thumping meant like going around in a political campaign. It's like campaigning.
3: It has two meanings.
0: Yeah.
3: So it says it can be an aggressive or theatrical style of political speech.
0: Yeah.
3: And then it could also be for like the British slang, it's somebody who would stand on a tub or barrel to deliver a speech.
0: Oh, well, there you go. So it's political. Tub thumping. Chumbawamba. Okay, you're 1 for 2. Let's see if you can get 3 out of 4 here. Marcy Playground.
3: I don't know it.
0: I've always found it offensive.
3: You found it offensive.
0: I do, yeah. It's called Sex and Candy. I smell sex and candy here. Marcy Playground. Who's that? You know, I ask a trivia question about this one, too, on Put Up or Shut Up Rock and Roll Trivia. This was written by a college student, the lead singer of Marcy Playground, because he came back into his dorm room and his roommate and girlfriend just finished having sex. He's like, I smell sex and candy. And the guy's like, yeah, we have both.
3: Well, that's not offensive.
0: I don't know. It seems a little gross to me. For whatever reason. Good song, though. You like all of these, BB Shay?
1: Oh, these are all amazing. These are all bangers.
3: See, I don't love this song.
0: You don't like this one?
3: No, this is why I have that love-hate relationship with 90s music. I don't like this style.
0: I do like it. In platform double suede, yeah. He wrote all the words around. It wasn't even the incident, but when he came into the room, he's like, is that sex and candy? Yes.
3: Yes, it is.
0: It is. Okay. And the final song, and this is, according to Entertainment Weekly, the greatest of the Mount Rushmore of 90s one-hit wonders, The New Radicals.
3: You get what you get. You got the music in you. Don't
0: let go. You got the music in you. This is the greatest thing BB Shay ever did for me.
3: He introduced you to this song?
0: Yeah, well,
3: this
0: I knew
3: this was on
0: it.
3: His list.
0: Yeah. I had heard it before, but I never even knew what it was. I just hear it in passing and be like, what is this great song? I didn't even know it was a big hit. I didn't hear it even that much in the 90s. So
3: I didn't realize this was a one-hit wonder.
0: Yeah, The New Radicals. So I said to BB Shay one time, something about one-hit wonders, and he goes, the best one-hit wonder is by The New Radicals, You Get What You Give. And then I realized, I put two and two together of what this is. And I love it.
3: It is fantastic.
0: I mean, from the first time you hear it, this is an amazing song. And that's your Mount Rushmore of 90s one-hit wonders. Well, when the 2000s come in a month, are you going to be able to do that?
3: You should be able to get those.
0: I hope so. I won't be able to get those. There's no way I'll be able to get those. Now, at this time, normally Biggie does his movie reviews for Halloween. Unable to attend today. Fluid. Out with fluid. Hopefully tomorrow he'll be able to give us his reviews. In fact, he told us he'll do 2 tomorrow, assuming he's in. Let's see what we have here. Tomorrow he will be doing, let's see, it would have been today The Believers, and tomorrow is The Crazies. So he will do each of those, assuming he is with us tomorrow here.
3: I really hope he's here because I have some good questions about these movies.
0: You do?
3: Yeah.
0: Do you know them, The Believers?
3: Well, I just wanted to know if there were any tits in them.
0: Oh. All right. That is a good question. We really should rank them, you know. That's four tits. 4 out of 10, that's four tits. Let's play the Big Money Celebrity Birthday Game. Boy, you got a chance today. Only two players. We got BB Shea going up against Red Rachel. We have three singers on the list of celebrities celebrating birthdays today or this week. We have an Olympic athlete and a very, very funny person. That's next. Two Guys Named Chris show.
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9: 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You could be doing worse things. On second thought, no, you couldn't. This is Rock 92.
0: Well, BB Shea is even Steven here. I just challenged BB Shea. First, he said he was at Costco with his mom. And they have a tub of peppermint bark already on sale for Christmas. It's delicious. I've had it.
1: It looks so good.
0: Oh, it's delicious. And your mother said, and I was surprised to hear her say this, you're going to love that.
1: My mom gets hood with it sometimes.
0: Oh, yeah. I didn't know that. Yeah. You know we're going about to love that. We're going to dog some of that mess. Yeah.
3: Mom, this is Costco.
0: Easy now. And BB Shea said, don't buy it. I'll eat the whole tub. You know, and that's, I'm proud of you. You and I are committed. We're Riptmas. We're getting Riptmas.
1: I know, but I may go back and get some.
0: Go back and look at it.
1: It looked good.
0: Yeah. Oh, it is good. I've had it.
3: Is it like Costco made?
1: Or
3: is
1: yeah. It's okay. Their stuff.
0: It's a Costco thing. It's delicious. But of course, we're being ripped for yes. Christmas. We're Riptmas. Then we just played a Chick-fil-A commercial, and you were talking about going to Chick-fil-A or Taco Bell and which one you go to more. Here's my challenge for you. Let's do it in the new year. If it has a drive-through, you don't go.
3: Hey! Now Walgreens has a drive-through. You can take your medications.
0: If it's fast food
1: with a drive-through.
0: You aren't allowed to go. That'll cut out all that mess, all that junk, all that crap. There's no way you can get it.
3: But that means you can't go to most Sheetz locations. That's just
0: not for food.
3: Can't do that.
0: You can get gas there. You cannot get. No, you can't get the Sheetz stuff because it has a drive-through.
1: They just put one on the new one. We'll see.
3: You can't agree to
1: this. I'll think about it.
0: No, you. I would challenge. The challenge is extended. We don't eat at restaurants with drive-thrus. We're stronger than that.
1: What's with the we?
0: We're stronger than that. That's what we're together on this thing. Let's play this game here. Josh is going to choose either BB Shea or Red Rachel to play for him. Biggie usually plays. He's not here today, so it's just the two of you going at it here. Here's how it works. I'm going to give you a celebrity. You guess how old the celebrity is, either turning today or turning sometime this week. They all have birthdays sometime this week. Whoever gets closest over five different celebrities is a winner. Can't let the player on the phone do it because it's too easy to look up the ages. Josh, who you got, Red Rachel or BB Shea?
10: I got my man BB Shea today.
0: He's a fine player. He's done very well with this game. And that means California Chris, Red Rachel will be playing for you today.
11: Outstanding.
0: All right. Let's see what happens. You got basketball tickets, college basketball tickets, if you wind up being a winner. Now, you'll have to write these down, of course, because otherwise you could just hear what the first person says and go a little bit less or a little bit more. Instead, you got to write it down, and we'll see at the end of the game who has the lowest score. Happy birthday, Sammy Hagar. We just had David Lee Roth earlier this week. Sammy Hagar is the Red Rocker. Lead singer of Montrose before establishing a solo career. His biggest solo hit is I Can't Drive 55. But certainly had more success when he replaced David Lee Roth as lead singer of Van Halen with several hit songs. I think, you tell me if I'm wrong, because I don't know music that well. I think Van Halen had more success than any other band in history, changing from one lead singer to another.
1: No, you're right. There was a lot of success, but I think there's one more.
0: What is the other?
1: AC/DC.
0: Yeah, you're right. Because it got better.
3: Uh-huh. Yeah. I was going to say, a lot of times it'll be like the first singer had no success, and then the second singer changes the game. But yeah, both of those had success with both singers.
0: You're right. And AC/DC got better, and I think most people would say Van Halen got slightly worse, even though it's still successful.
1: Pink Floyd, too. The original lead vocal, Sid Barrett to David Gilmour, was a big step up.
0: Big time. Yeah. It's not what it takes. Maybe I say that this band had more success with two, like the first and the second were both really, really successful. Not that much of a step up or down.
1: I think so, yeah.
0: Even. Uh-huh. Because a lot of people, we talked the other day, most people like the David Lee Roth version, but Sammy Hagar did quite well.
1: They had hits, man.
0: With Van Halen, certainly did. All right, so Sammy Hagar, and then they did tours together and stuff at one point. How old is Sammy Hagar today, B.B. Shang?
1: Milestone 70.
0: 70. Red Rachel?
3: I said 76.
0: 79.
1: Ugh.
0: I can't believe he's that old.
1: He's almost 80?
0: I'm going to look that up to make sure. Let me make sure I'm right on that. Sometimes I get a slip of the finger and I'm wrong on this. Let's see. Sammy Hagar. Let me just make sure. Yeah, 79.
1: Wow.
0: Just turned 79. Okay. Yeah. So we have a big lead for Red Rachel to start, but it's anybody's game still. As we go through this, there are four celebrities left. 3 points for Red Rachel, 9 for BB Shea. At the end of the game, we add the points and the low score wins. I know you're a fan of this guy. Comedian, actor, Borat.
6: Wow, wow, wow. He's very nice.
0: Okay, that's Borat. Sacha Baron Cohen.
11: What size gift will get me entry to her vagina?
0: I'll say something that'll be controversial. I'm not a fan. I didn't like the movie that much. It's okay.
1: I didn't expect you to like it. No.
3: I'm offended by that.
0: I'm offended by him saying that.
3: I just recently saw it.
0: Did you love it?
3: I did not love it.
0: Me neither.
3: My fiance, he loved it.
0: Yeah.
3: And I giggled some.
0: Did you love it, BB Shang?
1: I think it's one of the most important comedy movies of all time.
0: You know what I find, Rachel, and you didn't like it, and your boyfriend did, BB Shang. I think people with lower IQs like it.
3: Yeah, that's the consensus.
1: Clearly.
0: No, some people really do love it. I didn't get it.
1: I think he's a master of satire and uncomfortable situations.
0: I don't like uncomfortable humor a lot. Some, but not a lot.
3: I just didn't believe. I realized that, I mean, they got sued over that movie, but some of it, to me, it seemed like the people were coached into it. I did not believe that it was all real.
0: I do like the scene where he was asking, like, he's supposed to be in some little country, and he's asking, you know, where to use the bathroom, make toilet, and he goes to the bathroom and poops into, like, a little plastic bag and brings it back to the table.
3: Here you go.
0: So, first, he was like on that. He had that show,
1: the Ali G show.
0: Ali G show. I hated that. I hated that character. Everybody loved it and told me how great it was. I thought it was awful. And then did he do Borat on that show?
1: Yes,
0: I thought so. So the Ali G character I can't stand. The Borat character I think is okay. But that was one of those where I had to pretend to like it because everybody around me loved it. So I was like, oh yeah, Ali G. That Ali G thing got on my nerves so much. And I would watch it with my wife. She's like, why are you watching this? And I would say, I love it. Really, I hated it. I couldn't stand it. Now, he's gone on, Sacha Baron Cohen, to other shows as well and movies. He's been in Talladega Nights. You know, he's talented, no question.
1: He was supposed to play Freddie Mercury in the Queen biopic.
0: I could see it.
1: He was originally cast.
0: Why did they?
1: There was creative differences, what he wanted to do and the director.
0: Well, Rami Malek really did a good job with that.
1: He did.
0: Did he win the Oscar?
1: He won the Oscar.
0: I thought so. Boy, what a favor Sacha Baron Cohen did him, because that really put him on the map and he won the Oscar for it. All right, Sacha Baron Cohen, B.B. Shea, how old is he?
1: 56.
0: 56, you are trailing by 6 points, Red Rachel.
3: Oh, I just said milestone 50.
0: 50, and the score is, oh, sorry, he's 55 today. 55, that tightened things up considerably. Red Rachel has 8 points, B.B. Shea has 10 points. So now the game is very, very close. I mentioned a moment ago we had an Olympic athlete on the birthday game today. Her name is Nancy Kerrigan. Skater, figure skater, embroiled in controversy.
12: Why? And I don't know, some hard, hard black stick. Something really, really hard.
0: That was when Tonya Harding had someone bash her over the knee while they were in trials for the Olympics. But did Harding really know about it? Boy, that was the biggest controversy. You all missed that. But that was an... we talked about that for months. I was on a... Well, I was on the radio here. And we talked about it because she got, her knee was in, and everybody was like, somebody hit her in the knee. We never heard of her before. She was trying out to be in the Olympics. And I didn't think it was that big a deal. It's like, okay, somebody hit her. Who was it? And then it turned out to be her rival. And now movies have been made about her. You see I, Tonya?
1: I did not, no.
0: It's good. It's really good. But Tonya Harding, I believe Nancy Kerrigan, yeah, I'm right. She got the silver medal at the Winter Olympics and was able to compete after being hit over the knee. Jeff Galooly was the husband. Awful. Talk about a couple of thugs there that hit her over the knee. Nancy Kerrigan has become one of the most famous figure skaters of all time because of that, the Tonya Harding incident. How old is Nancy Kerrigan today? BB Shea, you're trailing by 2 points.
1: 55.
0: 55, Red Rachel.
3: I also said 55.
0: 57 today for Nancy Kerrigan. That event was 1994 when that has. God, it's been 32 years since she got banged over the knee. Okay, the score is now Red Rachel 10, BB Shea 12. Anybody's game, but I think BB Shea is a fan. Usher. Are you a fan?
1: Love Usher.
0: I thought so. I can't comment. I don't know anything about Usher. If Usher walked in here, I wouldn't know him.
3: What if he came in on roller skates?
0: I still would. I don't even know the record.
3: He did the Super Bowl halftime show in roller skates.
0: I didn't know that. Usually when the halftime show's on, I go to the dip bowl. I don't even see the halftime. Last time I saw the halftime show, I saw Janet Jackson's boob. That's the last
3: Wow.
0: time. And this year, who was it?
1: Bad Bunny.
0: You think I'm sticking around for Bad Bunny now?
3: Did you watch the All-American halftime show?
0: You're damn right I did.
1: Big Kid Rock fan, this guy.
0: I was the one watching the All-American. Usher is one of the biggest R&B and pop stars of his generation. Usher has won 8 Grammy Awards. He's an actor, Super Bowl headline act 2 years ago, successful Las Vegas residency. Is he on the Mount Rushmore of R&B artists?
1: Ooh, no.
0: No, but
1: I
0: close.
1: Don't think so.
0: But close, I imagine, yeah. He's a big deal for sure. His album My Way established him as a major star, and then he had another called Confessions that was even bigger. Is that his best song? Is it biggest hit?
1: That's his biggest one, yeah.
0: But you like others more, I'm sure. All right. How old is Usher today? BB Shea, you're down by 2 points.
1: 47.
0: 47. Red Rachel.
3: I said 49.
0: You have the lead. Oh, you're all around it. He's 48 today. You have consistently held your lead, Red Rachel, all the way through. Don't let him pass you on this final celebrity. The score is Red Rachel, 11. BB Shea, 13. And the celebrity in question is... Paul Simon. I know what you're thinking. Isn't he dead? No. No. He's not. One of the all-time greats, Paul Simon. That's with Simon and Garfunkel. Did some solo work as well. I can call you Betty. Betty, when you call me, you can call me out. Sound of Silence, Mrs. Robinson, Bridge Over Troubled Water. He and Garfunkel split, but he went on to do 50 Ways to Leave Your Lover, Graceland, You Can Call Me Al. He has earned numerous Grammys. He is in the Rock and Roll Hall of Fame. He does not sing lead on Bridge Over Troubled Water, which he said is the biggest mistake he's ever made. It's one of the greatest songs of all time.
1: I don't know how you could make this better.
0: You're right. Oh, he's... It's perfect.
1: It's perfect.
3: Wait, what is he saying his mistake? That he didn't sing lead?
0: He sang lead on almost every song they did, but he gave this one to Garfunkel, and it became huge. And he says he could have done, he regrets not singing lead. But Garfunkel just absolutely nailed it. It's better. It is way better with Garfunkel. And Simon will sing it, in a solo concert, but this is absolute perfection. It's one of the great, it's their best song, I think. Bridge Over Troubled Water. They're known for several, of course. Including Sound of Silence. You see The Graduate?
1: No, I haven't.
0: Great, great. Young Dustin Hoffman. This song is in it. Mrs. Robinson is in it. Mrs. Robinson is for the movie. For the game, BB Shea, you're down by 2.
1: 85.
0: Paul Simon, 85. Red Rachel.
3: I said 87.
0: One of you has it exactly right. And that means we have a tie game. He's 85 today. B.B. Shea got it right. And that means we have to move on to a celebrity who has passed away. And that celebrity, if you get... Now, if you have to be closest to how old they would be today. Chuck Berry. Down in Louisiana, close to New Orleans, with a birthday this week. How old would Chuck Berry be turning? Well, lived a country boy named Johnny B. Whoever's closer is the winner. Final score there was 13-13. We're in overtime. Boy, B.B. Shea, you started off down 6 points, and you came all the way down to force overtime. And now it's all up to Chuck Berry. All right. For the game, B.B. Shea, Chuck Berry.
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0: Milestone, 100 years old today. Red Rachel survives in overtime. California Chris is the winner. Good job, everybody. Nice. On the way next to the Two Guys Named Chris Show, on this date in history, a fantastic movie, an iconic moment for country music, and a terrible, terrible TV show. That's next. Two Guys Named Chris Show.
13: Two Guys Named Chris.
0: What?
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0: This date in history. Interesting. B.B. Shea was just talking about Paul Simon and Art Garfunkel. They played here not... I've been a while,
1: several
0: I guess.
1: Several years ago.
0: Yeah. And one night at the Coliseum, Paul Simon just killed it, sold out the Coliseum. And then Art Garfunkel at a much smaller venue didn't draw any crowd at all. And it's just the two of them. That's how it was for me and Chris Dim. I'll let you draw your conclusion. Who people show up to see who.
1: Who's the fan favorite.
0: Who's the fan favorite. Exactly. I won't say. I don't want to embarrass anybody. You know, why would I, you know? I asked Red Rachel today if she had seen the movie Halloween. You said no to that.
3: No, I saw one of the newer ones.
0: You don't like... You saw Passenger and didn't think it was scary.
3: Yeah, watched it last night.
0: Didn't like it.
3: Well, it was too predictable. I kept saying, oh, there's about to be a jump scare. Yeah. I would say lines in the movie before they happened.
0: I liked that movie. I did find it scary until... Toward the end, I thought it kind of unraveled and was predictable.
3: You know what I thought the scariest part was? Being in a relationship with somebody that wants to get in a van and be on the road all the time.
0: That's true.
3: That was the scariest part of the whole movie. Thing.
0: You know, I saw a movie called Nomadland. It won the Oscar. Frances McDormand. And that was her life. She was in an RV, and just that's where she lived. You know, and they there are these like camps out there mm-hmm. where you go, and it's all these people around a campfire, and that's where they live. They have no home. She pooped in a bucket.
3: Nice.
0: Yeah, and she'd drag it outside and throw it in a river or something. You know, that's what it was. And that's what these people were doing. The guy in the relationship wanted to get in a van that was all souped up. They slept in it. He wanted to live in the van because they were from New York. And he's like, let's get out of the city and go see the whole country.
3: I did like that the moral to the story at the end seemed to be, see, adventure is overrated. Because he was like, we're going to get in the house. We're right. going to order takeout and do nothing else.
0: That's what they
3: and
0: said.
3: And I was like, I'm glad you learned your lesson, son.
0: Because an evil spirit attached themselves to the... You know, my whole thing, when I told my daughter, get an Uber.
3: Seriously.
0: Uber back to New York and be done with it. So I suggested to, because you said you also fell asleep during Silence of the Lambs.
3: Yeah, I was like 20 minutes in and I just fell asleep.
0: That's a great scary movie.
1: That's an amazing movie.
0: Yes.
3: I keep saying I'm going to give it another try. I might need an energy drink first.
0: I think maybe, the reason I'm playing the Halloween music is because Halloween Ends came out 4 years ago. That was the last, finally, of the Halloween saga. I remember Biggie's review for that one was, Halloween Ends, but not soon enough. But you know, I didn't mind that one. I thought it was okay. Of the three newest ones, none of them were very
3: Did
0: good.
3: Did you see Kills?
0: Yeah, I saw. That's what you saw.
3: That's the one I saw in theaters, and I thought it was horrendous.
0: It's horrible.
3: It's terrible.
0: But you know, you picked the wrong ones. That's why I'm saying you should go back and watch the original 1978 Halloween. You know, let's like a classic old school horror movie. But I'll warn you that you know it's. They're different now. You know, it's you see the killer just in the background, and that's pretty cool. And there are some jump scares, but it doesn't have the bells and whistles that it has today. Mm-hmm. I think you said your mother loves The Exorcist, and you don't find it scary.
3: Well, she said it was the scariest movie she'd ever seen.
0: Yeah.
3: And I was like, it just, to me, it looks so fake. It's not scary.
0: Boy, it scared me to death. It did. I thought it was incredibly scary. And Halloween is very scary, and there's not a lot of blood, and there's not a lot of things to look fake. It's a classic.
1: Have you shown your kids Halloween and these classic horror movies?
0: Yeah, and they don't.
1: I think it's a generational
0: thing.
1: I
0: do too.
1: I think the younger generation are so desensitized to horror, myself included.
0: I guess you're right.
1: Like, I don't find that stuff scary.
0: My daughter and I watched Halloween and Jaws because they're considered such classics, and she found both kind of boring. She saw how they could be considered good movies, but she found them boring because there is time, you know, it's a, like a slow burn, and at the end there's a survivor, you
3: and
0: know.
3: I haven't seen that many horror movies, but in a lot of the ones I've seen, I felt like they abandoned the plot in an attempt to make it scarier. So then you have a not so great plot.
0: Yeah.
3: And if that's not as engaging, I don't know.
0: But see, in the original Halloween, and we talked about this yesterday, they called it at first the Babysitter Murders. And somebody had the idea of what about this, you know, innocent 17-year-old babysitter at home and somebody, a serial killer's having a killing spree just because. And that's a scary concept because we've never seen it before. You know, it was 1978. I mean, very rarely had you seen it then. And then then somebody said, let's set it on Halloween night. That's what set it apart, you know, set on Halloween. And it's become a classic, and they've made a million sequels and reboots and all that. But the original really is, to me, a great movie. I'm wondering what you would think of it at age 25. You should probably watch it this Halloween. It's streaming somewhere.
3: I feel like you guys should give me like the top 5 classic horror movies, and I will try to watch them this month.
0: Well, I love Friday the 13th.
3: I know that one.
0: Those are my ones that I absolutely love. And at the time when I saw them, I was 12 years old, I thought they were unbelievably scary. Now, I just love them for the, it's fun, but it's also scary kind of thing, you know? You know, the other thing about Halloween that's a great factoid, there's a scene in the movie where Jamie Lee Curtis's character has to walk down the street for just a second, and the director, John Carpenter, said, why don't you sing a little something? Sing a song you like, and that as you walk away. And she sings this song, she goes, I wish I had you all alone, just the two of us. And then she walks on. And I wanted for a Halloween edition of Put Up or Shut Up Rock and Roll Trivia to ask the question, like, what song was she singing? She made it up on the spot. There is no song. And she made up. That is not a song.
3: Huh.
0: And because I looked for it. I was like, what is it? And it's not. And I thought, that is the coolest. And John Carpenter said, what's that song? And she goes, I just made that up. You know, and so she did it on the spot. Try Halloween. Try Friday the 13th. They're similar. Try Friday the 13th Part 2. And then tell me what you think of those. You know, I think they're fun and I think they're scary. That was 4 years ago today. Halloween Ends came out in theaters. 32 years ago today, Pulp Fiction I know you like that movie. Great movie.
20: Rachel fell asleep.
0: Be careful.
20: Too fake.
1: She calls it a boy movie.
3: It is a boy movie. There's nothing wrong with that.
0: Man, I saw that in the theater. You're too young, BB Show.
1: I wish I could go back and watch that in theaters.
0: I remember that day very well. It was a Sunday, and I was at a sports bar watching the Broncos and Cowboys. And the Cowboys beat them in a close game in Denver. That was back when they were making the Super Bowl run. And somebody said, there's supposed to be a good new movie out called, it starts in 20 minutes. Do you want to go see it? I was like, yeah, why not? Went. Blown away.
1: I remember the first time I saw it. The end diner scene, I got halfway through it and rewinded it and started again.
0: It's unreal.
1: I got to watch this again.
0: And the way they shoot it out of sequence.
3: See,
0: everything.
3: That made it. That's why I think it's a boy movie. It was confusing.
0: Girls, man.
1: Come on.
3: Yeah. I needed you to be straightforward and just tell me the story. And they need to fall in love and get married. Oh,
1: it's art. This is art.
0: This is art.
1: God, it's non-linear storytelling. It's art.
0: That's why you're like 500 Days of Summer. It is non-linear storytelling. That is not a horror movie at all. I mentioned it earlier, not on the air, but you should watch 500 Days of Summer. Fantastic. Do that during rom-com season.
3: Okay.
0: You know, in February or whatever. And also, 39 years ago today, I don't know if you two have even heard about this, an 18-month-old girl named Jessica McClure fell 22 feet down a well in Midland, Texas. The nation watched for 58 hours while they tried to free that girl from the well. And they did. They had real heroes go in there and get her. That was an amazing thing. We all watched it. 58 hours of hardship. To this day, she does not remember falling down the well. And even though it happened, she was down there for more than almost 3 days, you know, 2.5 days. They made songs about it. We have one of them. This was for not a girl, but a boy.

0: That's from The Simpsons. And we did send our love down that well, and they fished that girl up finally after like 3.5 days.
1: Dude, how deep was the well?
0: 22 feet.
1: So she was injured.
0: She was. Minor injuries. She did have some injuries, but she's only 18 months old. She had 22 feet. That didn't seem like that.
2: I don't sound that bad.
1: She's a baby.
0: Watch where you're going.
3: Yeah. It's a well.
0: Yeah. She's okay today. She's still in that area, I believe. Midland, Texas is where that happened. Way back in 1987. God, I remember that like it was yesterday. I was at my friend Brian Thomas's house. His mother was glued to it. And so we started watching it too. That's it. Hopefully Big will be back with us tomorrow, reviewing a couple of movies and so forth. Two guys named Chris Shout. Oh, sports trivia tomorrow. Put up or shay up. It's undefeated. Two guys named Chris Shout.
4: Two guys named Chris.
5: We care. And we support them, and we appreciate what they do.
4: Rock 92.
2: Now, Chris Kelly, you just told us that today you have a list of the worst ways that you can die. And we, in turn, said, what exactly have you been looking at on the internet?
6: What is your algorithm telling you?
2: Yeah, it's a weird algorithm.
0: Like that. It was, we have funeral music for it. Actually, being burned was the second most painful way to die. The first was, radiation poisoning.
2: Oh, I bet.
6: Is that where you sort of melt from the inside and out?
2: Yeah,
0: exactly.
2: Everything's burning.
6: I mean, does that just give you cancer everywhere?
0: High doses of radiation cause the body to burn from the inside out. Yeah. Skin starts sloughing off in layers.
6: Like a microwave.
0: Yes, like a microwave. To the point where the body starts leaking bodily fluids through exposed flesh.
2: We watched that show, Chernobyl.
0: Oh, my God.
2: That kind of, they showed a little bit some of that.
0: That was awful.
2: Yeah.
0: That was so terrible.
2: Great series, but, of course, terrible event.
0: Only, like, 4 or 5 episodes, too. That was really good. On Max, I want to say.
2: Yeah, HBO, yeah.
6: Is that a scripted series?
0: It was. Yeah. Incredibly well done.
2: Yeah.
0: From a few years ago. I would highly recommend that, if you can go back and get it. And it's probably still out there, I assume, on
2: Max. Yeah.
0: It's that, you know, the Chernobyl... Of course, they had the accident in the, 86 or so. And Chernobyl started, like, all these, like, flakes of ash started to rain down. It looked like it was snowing. So all the locals came out. They're like, oh, look at this. And they, like, had it land on them. They were dead in 24 hours.
2: Yeah.
0: You know, it was that bad of a.

0: to our brainstorming meeting, our weekly brainstorming meeting here in the building. Mm-hmm. Mm-hmm. And instead of on the agenda was, you know, ways to make more money for the station, how to get more, blah, blah, blah.
1: Yeah.
0: The idea was, or just any group of people could come up with new ways of torture, or has everything been invented? Torture-wise.
1: I think you could do new ways of torture, don't you think? Yeah, I think so. I
0: mean, they've used blow torches and car, you know, based on movies and TV shows we've seen, mm-hmm. blow torches, car batteries.
1: Right.
0: My parents would tell me about in, I don't know if it was the World Wars or the Korean War or mm-hmm. Vietnam, they would yank your fingernails out.
2: I've always heard that.
0: It just, that is so visceral a pain. I mean, you know, being shocked. You can't really visualize that, but having your fingernails yanked out,
1: it feels
0: you know it won't kill you.
1: I know. It feels like the worst.
0: But the pain. Is.
1: I mean, cannot.
2: I talk.
0: Oh, my God.
2: I mean, I wouldn't do well at torture anyways. I mean, I'd talk immediately.
1: Oh, they wouldn't even have to threaten me.
2: Yeah, like, but as soon as they were like the fingernails, I'd be like, what, where, who, what, when, here.
1: I'll
2: draw a map.
1: They'd never even have to ask me.
2: No.
1: They just, I mean, I would come out of the plane going, oh, you want the lieutenant. He's his secret location is over here.
2: Right here, yeah.
0: Would you just kind of jerk your head toward him, or would you just be blatant?
1: That's the guy right there. I'd be like, and then they're like, we're going to rip your fingernails out. I'd be like, are you not hearing me?
2: Yeah.
1: I'm telling you, he's the one that's got all the information.
2: I'd hit record on the camera, buddy, because I'm about to give you a wealth of information.
1: Everything you need. It's thank God we're not in the military.
2: No, that's mine. Why I couldn't, yeah.
1: We're looking for the secret map. Oh, it's right here. Yeah.
0: Take. When's the invasion? Next week.
1: We're going to do it noon now.
2: By the end, they'd be looking at me like, don't you have any pride in your country or yourself? No, I do not.
1: No. I knew that when I saw Rambo First Blood Part 2. They put him through the torture like you wouldn't.
0: Yeah, they did.
1: He didn't give the. That's, mm-hmm. that's Stallone for you. That's Rambo. He wasn't going to give it up. But God, that was awful.
2: Fingernails, bees,
1: all that stuff.
0: Oh. You know, I don't know how old waterboarding is, but I only learned about it, you know, within the past 25 years, mm-hmm. I suppose. Mm-hmm. Waterboarding. Then they have sleep deprivation. They have loud noises. They have the light
1: off. All of them.
0: All those things.
2: I always thought, definitely not waterboarding. I'd talk.
1: Now I always
2: thought the loudness and the sleep deprivation.
1: Wait. I felt like waterboarding was not that bad.
0: But if you've seen videos of people, now most of them are scripted, mm-hmm. the ones that I've seen of people being waterboarded,
1: yeah,
0: they are flat out panicking. They think they're going to
1: die. They feel like they're drowning.
2: That's what it creates, like, yeah.
1: The waterboarding, I always felt like, was like, it did, remember.
0: The name?
1: I think so. It sounds like surfing. Or, you know, waterboarding.
0: Boogie boarding.
1: Yeah, boogie. Where are you going? I'm going waterboarding. You know, it sounds like you're on the back of at a boat, at a lake. You know, what'd you do 4th of July? Waterboarding. Awesome. You know?
2: Like, you thought they'd do it to you, and for a minute you'd panic, but then you'd be done going, that was refreshing.
1: Yes. Yes. Apparently, it really is rough. I mean, mm-hmm. I've seen it only depicted on, you know, YouTube videos and stuff like that.
2: I consider myself a heavy sleeper, so that's why I always thought the sleep deprivation I could get through. Mm-hmm. Like, when they were playing the music and the lights, I feel like I just eventually nod off.
1: I do, too. I never felt like that was that bad, either. But the worst of it is ways to die. The other one, decompression sickness, the bends.
2: Oh God, yeah.
1: They said that that's really bad because you're transitioning from a high-pressure environment to a lower-pressure environment too quickly. Deep-sea divers get this sometimes, you know, when they plunge into the water.
0: Is it nitrogen poisoning?
1: Yeah. Yes, that's right. And according to Harvard University, diving with compressed air causes you to take in extra oxygen and nitrogen, and the body uses the oxygen to breathe, but the nitrogen dissolves into your blood. So that's what causes you to get the bends. And as the pressure decreases, if the transition happens too quickly, doesn't get out of your bloodstream, and it causes terrible pain. And that's one of the worst.
0: It's incredible that still exists, that you have to still decompress on the way up.
1: Yeah. It's a real thing. It does happen. Nick, you're talking about waterboarding. You've been through it. You've been waterboarded.
3: Yes, sir. Yes, sir. First of all, long-time listener of the show,
1: P1. Thank you.
3: But, I was in the military many years ago, and part of my specific training was to be waterboarded and to waterboard other people. And so, long story short, you see it happen to other people. You're told the pure mechanics of it, the physics of it. There's no way you can drown. Mm-hmm. If it's done properly, you're inverted, your trachea is running uphill. You can aspirate a little bit of water, but

0: you're not going to die, and you know you're not going to die. 20 seconds into doing it, I thought I was going to die.
1: God. Oh, man. Isn't that unbelievable? It's that bad that even though you know you're not going to die, you felt like you were going to. Jeez.
0: Yeah. You watch two or three other guys go through it before you, mm-hmm. and, you know, you're kind of laughing with your buddies a little bit, snickering, and you're thinking, oh, what a putz this guy. Like, he knows it's not going to. But, yeah, as soon as they strap you down and the cloth goes over your face, and the water hits, you know, you try to hold your breath. You try to, you know, think about your breathing. Mm-hmm. A little bit of water hits the back of your throat because you're sucking it through the cloth because you're gasping really hard. And immediately you just start thinking, I'm dead.
1: Man.
2: Did you see anybody in the course of your training or career that, I mean, knew how to beat it? Is there a way to beat it, or is just your mind, you can't outthink your mind?
0: Yeah, so some people took it better than others, mm-hmm. But every single person that I've spoken with that went through it said it was one of the worst experiences of their lives.
1: God, that sounds awful. And you had to do it to other people, too. That's terrible, too.
2: Mm-hmm.
0: Yeah, yeah. Man. And that part of it was, I hate to sound sadistic, but that part of it was kind of fun.
1: Mm-hmm, mm-hmm.
0: But that was before you go through it, and then you realize what you did to other people. And
1: exactly. So. Jeez. Yeah. Well, thanks for your service, and going through that is just awful, mm-hmm. miserable. Thank you very much, Nick. That really puts you inside it, doesn't it, to hear him say something like that? Or Stein, the worst thing, this is, again, I'm on a, I don't know, my algorithm, whatever, is like, here's the worst ways to die.
2: Yeah. This should be fun chatter at the gym today, unless your gym is closed with the weather.
1: I felt like I was going to get a day off from the gym, but I don't believe it's going to start snowing in time.
2: Did you bring your short pants?
1: Got them on underneath.
3: Yeah, you know him. He's like a superhero that no one wants saving, though. Them. I've always got my gym shorts on.
1: I did. I got my gym shorts. Got my everything I need to go. I felt like it would be canceled, but it's not going to be because it's not going to start snowing until afternoon. That's my
3: well, job. You've been downplaying this storm, which scares me then, because normally when you downplay things,
1: yeah,
3: but you've been the whole time, you're like, I don't need a hotel.
1: It's just like, that's a
3: need.
1: It's a perfect lead in to the phone call, which we've gotten many, I've played it a few times. When I downplayed nuclear war,
3: yep.
1: When I said, and that was the number one worst way to die, was radiation poisoning. And the caller who said, listen, if you're going to be blasted by a nuclear bomb, be part of the first blast to get it. You recall what he said would happen.
4: When I was in the military, that was my baby. That was my job, nuclear biological chemical warfare.
1: Ooh.
4: Let me tell you, if a nuclear bomb is coming, drive as fast as you can to the epicenter. You want to be vaporized.
1: Yep.
4: You want to be gone within seconds because, man, you don't want the radiation fallout. Mm. You don't want to be one of the survivors with radiation sickness. Mm. It's a lingering, horrible death.
1: Mm. I believe you.
5: You don't have to sell it, man.
2: He's right as rain. There's no doubt about it.
5: Nuclear rain.
1: Let's say you do survive it. Let's say you can't get, you're far enough away. Then what do you do? Drive the other direction?
4: You could try that, okay?
1: Mm-hmm.
4: But when your mutant hand comes sprouting out of your chest to smack you in the face for not driving to the epicenter, good luck to you.
1: That's it right there. And it said, number one on the list, don't be part of a nuclear fallout. Mm. Radiation poisoning. He knew it long ahead of us.
6: Two guys named Chris.
7: It was dangerous. It was reckless. It was irresponsible.
6: Rock 92.
1: The good, the bad, the ugly here. Good stories, bad stories, ugly story. The good one starts in 1978 when a gentleman from Omaha, Nebraska got his high school class ring. He lost it 3 years later in 1981. And now, 3 days ago, it was found in Rockport, Missouri, in dirt by a gentleman, Kerry Crocker, who was working in his garden.
2: Oh, not metal detecting.
1: No, yeah, he's working in his garden. Now, the guy that owned the ring said, yeah, we used to visit that area sometimes, and he did some work with plants and planting, so it might have come off. And he said, and the two got together and, like, talked about it over FaceTime, but the guy who lost the ring said, you know, I never really thought much about it ever after that. It wasn't that big a deal to him.
8: I don't want a reward. I just want the satisfaction of knowing where he lost it and to giving him the ring back.
9: Yeah, that's my ring. I have no clue on how it got away from me, whether I lost it or misplaced it or someone stole it. I don't know.
10: I know I didn't drop it in your garden because I've never been to that location before.
11: And I kindly assumed it come in a potted plant.
12: So potted plants and all that for many years. And I would come down there from time to time and work. So I don't know. That could be a possibility.
1: All right. The reason he worked in potted plants was his family owned a flower shop outside of Omaha. Mm-hmm. So it's possible mm-hmm. it was in a potted plant and went to this guy.
3: I don't want a reward. Deal.
1: I don't want the ring.
3: Yeah.
1: I haven't thought about it in 45 years.
3: Yeah.
1: Who cares?
3: At the time, a class ring means so much.
1: Yes.
2: Of course they do.
3: Mm-hmm. The only good thing that happens later is if you get a good one, like my parents paid for, you can pawn it.
1: Which you did.
3: Which I did for rent.
1: That's right.
2: Yeah. I mean, I got a ring too, and I'm trying to remember what the price of gold was because mine was just a couple years after this cat's.
1: Yes.
2: And I don't remember what the price was.
1: Right.
2: It might have been north of $200.
1: Mm-hmm.
2: But now the price of gold is probably skyrocketed. I mean,
1: yeah.
2: Of course it goes up and down.
1: Do you still have your class ring?
2: I pawned it.
1: Oh, you did?
2: Well, I sold it to one of those, you know, cash for gold places.
3: Bingo.
1: So three of us sitting here, you pawned yours for rent, you pawned yours, and I didn't get one. And my mother begged me to get one.
2: Mm-hmm.
1: She wanted that, you know, she wanted a symbol of it. She wanted that treble clef on the side of it because I was so good in Glee Club. But I did not. I said, you know, somebody had gotten to me and said, that's for losers. That's for chumps. So I never got the class ring.
3: See, yeah. I begged my parents for one
1: because
3: all my friends were getting one. And because I'll never forget the words of my father. Mm. Do you really want to remember your high school experience?
1: Right.
3: Because it wasn't exactly
1: right.
2: Yeah.
3: Great. But I begged and they relented.
1: Mm-hmm.
3: And I think, you know, I probably wore it for a month.
1: Right.
3: And then it went into my drawer. Until one day I was like, oh my God, I got to pay my rent.
1: Yeah.
3: And I was like, I think I can pawn this. And sure enough, I think I got 200 some odd bucks.
1: You got enough.
3: Enough to help cover rent and buy groceries.
1: You know, when I got to college, occasionally you'd see people wearing their high school class ring. And that, at least amongst my friends, they were like, that is a big no.
2: The only thing lamer is wearing your Letterman jacket.
1: I did that.
2: or going back to a senior prom.
1: I did that.
2: That's even pedo.
3: What did you letter in?
1: Glee Club. Again, treble clef on my letter.
3: Oh, I figured it was just like a open mouth with a throat like, oh.
1: You could choose that.
2: Well,
1: there's
2: a lot of misinterpretations with the initial design.
1: We decided to go with the treble clef.
3: What'd you letter in? Throating?
1: Yes, yeah, master throater. I told him that in college. Like, you should see the throat on this thing. My God, it's unbelievable. No, I had my treble clef on there. Now,
2: yeah.
1: It was kind of an unofficial jacket. I just said, can we make this? And they were like, yeah, my mother had it done for me. She had it made up. But I wore my
2: fabric store.
1: Wore my Letterman's jacket.
2: She crafted one for you.
1: Over at Joann's. And I wore it in college. And then when I was a sophomore in college, I went back to take a girl to the prom.
2: Sophomore?
1: I was a sophomore.
2: Oh, even worse.
1: I was 20. She was 18. And yes, the jokes were there. I didn't care.
2: Oh,
1: look, I walked into that gym, eyes turned, jaws dropped.
2: Who's the creepy chaperone?
1: Here I am. I'm back.
3: I'm glad to hear you.
2: Yes, the king is returned.
1: Yes, I'm back.
3: Smart to change those numbers, too.
1: Yeah.
3: I was 20. She was 18.
1: Yeah, say it. I don't know exactly. This is an estimate. I went back the day before and went to the office and said, would you like a treat? Would you like me to go ahead and do the afternoon and morning announcements? I can do it. And they refused because there had been some turnover there and no one knew who I was.
2: We found that no one ever listened. So we've just eliminated the position.
3: I'm going to hit the panic button if you don't leave.
1: It was awkward. They said, I've hit the button. You have 3 minutes.
2: He's wearing a fake Letterman jacket and smells slightly of weed. And Subway.
1: That was a good Subway. You've done a nice, painted a picture with words. It's fact. Bad story. Gentleman and his wife say, we have no idea why our car was smashed with an axe. Police are looking for an axe-wielding man who was caught on camera damaging a 76-year-old man's SUV after a fender bender in East Memphis, Tennessee. The victim did not want to be identified by name, but he and his wife were fabric shopping Saturday morning. Maybe
2: at
1: Joann's.
2: Getting the closeouts.
1: Exactly. He said they were headed east on Poplar near Godlet Boulevard when they accidentally rear-ended a Chevy Impala. He got out to exchange information with the driver, and the driver wielded an axe and came around and started beating on his car.
2: I think I know why.
1: Well, he got, I guess he got rear-ended there. This is the victim.
13: I thought, okay, I'll get over in this lane, the turn lane. I suppose I miscalculated. He started towards us, and I said, what's that in his hand? And we couldn't figure it out until he took a large swing at the back window. I'm just thankful he didn't come up to the window, because he got through the window. There was my head. I was more in shock. It did not occur to me to drive away.
1: He just sat there, and he was still in his car. And
2: maybe
1: I came around.
2: Maybe he needs to give up the old keys.
3: Yeah.
1: Oh, you think? Yeah, yeah. Well, maybe. A
2: couple of strange choices.
1: Well, he doesn't, he didn't deserve to have his car.
2: Well, of course not.
1: Like that, yeah.
2: But he rear-ended a guy. That's usually on you.
1: Well, I mean, it's his fault. It's certainly, he admits the accident was his fault. He miscalculated there.
2: Didn't think to flee the scene with an axe wielder?
1: I would have hit the gas.
3: Big time.
1: I think I would have been out of there. He's 76 and said he was in fear for his life. If the guy had come, and you heard him, if he'd come after the driver's side window, there was.
2: That was my head.
1: My head. That's what it would have been there, you know? Geez, rough, bad story, ugly story. Actually from China. College kid in China caused a small fire. He set his sex doll on fire because he was afraid his parents, who were going to be visiting, would find it. And when he tried to burn it, a small fire was created right there in his apartment. He also didn't want his roommate to find it.
3: Yeah, I don't want to judge him. I probably would have done the same.
1: Same thing.
2: Well, didn't you almost burn down a house with your computer or something like that?
3: Nope. No, I almost died.
1: He almost died. Early signs of heart issue.
3: I thought I was having a heart attack. I was just choking on Cheeto.
1: That's right. And age?
3: 17?
1: Okay. All right. Cheeto choke. And you thought it was a heart issue. And
3: I was reaching up to close the browser.
1: On your computer.
3: On my computer.
1: And what wound up? Did you break the computer somehow? Is that what happened?
3: No. Later, my family decided to get a new home computer.
1: Yes.
3: And they said, we're going to donate this one to the library. And I screamed like hell.
1: Yeah.
3: And I grabbed it and I drove it behind a grocery store where I took a hammer to it and smashed it and threw it into their dumpster.
2: To destroy the history best you could.
3: Yeah. Because, yeah. I mean, if anyone had found that browser history as a teenager...
1: But don't you think a lot of teens have that similar browser?
3: Yeah, because
2: you don't want to be found out.
3: No, you're just a teen. Your mind is,
1: yep,
3: you know, still developing, and you're looking at things. And
1: of course,
3: mm-hmm. I mean, but I immediately, because they're like, I said, I want that computer. I want it.
1: Yep.
3: And they were like, okay.
1: Well, mm-hmm. When this kid was, again, this is from China now, but when he set his sex doll on fire, the hallway of his apartment complex filled with smoke. The alarms went off. Fire department was called. And everyone figured out that he had started burning the set. Because there it was. You know, there it was half melted and on fire. You can't do it inside the residence, you know.
3: Just toss it out the window. Again, you're panicking.
1: Why don't you toss it in? Yeah. Why don't you deflate and toss into a dumpster?
2: Maybe it wasn't inflatable.
3: Yeah.
1: Yeah, maybe it was.
2: The new ones are, I mean, those are just your cheapy bachelor party weekend.
1: Oh, I see.
2: Jobs.
1: So maybe it was a lot more advanced than that, and he needed a way to get rid of it, perhaps. But he said his worst fear was that his parents were going to find the thing. I saw a comedian. In fact, it was written about that he got like a 15-second laugh on it, and Chris Tim knows him. You probably do too, Biggie. Anthony Jeselnik?
3: Yeah.
2: Jeselnik,
3: yeah.
1: He was talking about walking in on his parents having sex. A little bit of the opposite there, and how difficult it was for him.
14: I was 14 years old when I walked in on my parents having sex. That's a big moment for any young man. Yeah. That moment where you realize your parents are more than just mom and dad. Yeah. They're also swingers. When you're a kid, you can't recognize how weird your parents are. It's not until you get older that you figure it out. Like when I was a little kid, every year on my birthday, my dad would take me into the kitchen, put me up against the kitchen wall and make a little mark to measure my girth.
1: It's like a beautiful rite of passage there, isn't it?
15: Two guys named Chris.
16: I'm tired of it. We are tired.
15: Rock 92.
1: Here's what I need to address. Yesterday, there was an Ask Eric column. He's an advice columnist. online. And his answer to every question is, I'm stumped.
2: You got me. You
3: got yourself in a pickle.
1: Do what you want.
2: Eric doesn't know.
1: It's very interesting. I didn't realize it would really blow up the way it did. A lot of people were interested in this. I probably on the wrong side of it, but this guy who's an adult was told by a friend, hey, I was at a swingers party and your dad was there. Okay. So
2: it's a loaded sentence.
1: The dad is still married to mom. So adult son goes to dad and said, hey, my friend told me you were at a swingers party. That can't be true.
3: And it was. We were a pyramid.
1: Right. So he was there. So he told the son, look, your mom has no interest in sex anymore. She's made that very clear to me. And I do want to have that itch scratched. So occasionally I go to these swingers parties. Your mom doesn't know about it, but she's perfectly happy in her life. We never have physical intimacy. I love her. She loves me. The family is great.
2: Please, say nothing.
1: Don't tell her. And I was like, all right, that sounds right to me. But most people were on the other side of it saying, no, no, you've broken a vow. And you have. I mean, absolutely you have. Here's what we need to address. First of all, I do not want to swing. All right. We've gotten money.
2: Let me be clear.
1: I want to be completely clear about this.
3: Many, many emails.
1: And I'm going to say this once, and I'm not taking questions or follow-ups on this. I do not want to swing. Many emails. So obviously, he wants to swing. I mean.
3: Yeah, he's going real hard for the dad.
1: I was hard for the dad. Yes. Okay, fine. Secondly, and this is what I really need to address. Got an email today from a listener who says, a few years ago, a friend of mine invited me to be her date at a New Year's Eve party. She didn't tell me until we were about to leave that everyone at the party was swingers.
2: We had a call like this yesterday.
1: Yeah. Mm-hmm.
2: Inadvertently ending up at swinger parties.
1: Yep. Inadvertent swinger parties. Exactly. In fact, we'll re-air that call here.
2: Okay.
1: That was quite something.
2: It was.
1: He goes on to say, nothing too crazy happened, but I did notice they would all slap each other on the ass every once in a while and give full mouth open kisses to everybody in the room. Anyway, one of the guys there, I don't recall his name, said he went to school with Chris Kelly from elementary school all the way through high school. I asked him, quote, was Chris Kelly as big a loser then as he is now? I won't pretend okay. That doesn't hurt.
3: The email's taking a turn.
2: Gales of laughter.
1: Yeah. Everyone there. Oh, yeah.
2: Oh, the guy on the radio?
1: Yeah. Oh, yeah. The guy I was talking to, the swinger, said, bigger loser then than he is now.
2: He did not.
1: That really hurts. I know who that is. It's my friend Brandon, and we were friends forever. And I'm surprised to hear he's a swinger now, but okay.
3: Yeah, you've been outed.
1: To each his own. That's Brandon. We were in school from kindergarten on. Apparently, you guys used to walk home from school together. Fact. You passed a cliff on the way home often. And he said CK would often pretend he was about to jump off the cliff. That's me.
3: That's very CK-like.
1: Okay. One day, while doing this, he fell in the mud and started crying and was afraid to go home because he'd get in trouble for getting muddy. He said, if a high schooler's crying on that over that isn't a loser, then I don't know what a loser is. I'm very surprised that Brandon said that because we were good friends for a long time. And I do want to address this. Okay. You're asking, is this story true? Yes, it is. Okay. But
2: you were afraid to go home because you got muddy?
1: Well, there are facts that you don't know. First of all, I was in the third grade, not high school. All right. We were much younger. I was probably 9.
2: Are we to believe a boozed up swinger or you?
1: I hope you would take my word over it. Over a boozed up swinger that I haven't seen.
2: Who may have taken a pop or two.
1: That's right. Okay. I would hope you would take my word for it over a boozed up swinger.
3: All right.
1: That's all I'm saying. We were in the third, maybe fourth grade. I was 9 or 10. Okay.
3: All right. You're getting older.
1: Okay.
2: Not ninth or 10th grade.
1: No. In fact, we walked. My elementary school was 3/4 of a mile from my house. We walked home there from there every day. My high school was 4 miles from the house, and I drove, or my dad picked me up. Anyhow, this guy, Brandon, and I, and others, would sometimes go. We'd go crawl
2: to
1: dad.
2: The edge.
1: We'd go crawl dad hunting in the creek.
3: Yeah.
1: And, you
2: okay.
1: know.
2: Okay. So is the cliff near the creek?
1: Yes.
2: Okay.
1: And also, I have real problems with this story. I didn't pretend to jump into off the cliff every day. In fact, I rarely saw this big drop off this cliff and so forth. But one day we were there. I do remember us being there. Now, here's what you don't know.
2: Get me. I'm Wile E. Coyote.
1: Okay, right. I'm doing all this.
2: I'm going to run in the air before I fall.
1: Now, the day before, my father had bought me brand new shoes. Okay. And he said, these shoes have to last you a while. Now, don't you go getting these shoes all dirty and, you know, just keep them clean. You know,
2: were these tennis shoes or leather shoes?
1: Tennis shoes. But they were expensive. They were Nikes, you know, and they're expensive. And he's like, look, just take care of these shoes. I remember him. And he was a hard man. I mean, he would get mad at me.
2: Cherish
1: the shoe. So and this is the first day I wore them to school. Everybody's like, oh, dig these.
3: Sweet kicks.
1: Look at these shoes. And that happened to be the day we go by this cliff. Well, as we're peering over the edge, the ground gives way. Okay.
2: Landslide. Took me down.
1: Right. I started to go in. And I didn't just get muddy. I mean, I fell into the water.
2: Splashed down.
1: I was splashed down up my jeans, my Velcro wallet, everything. And my shoes were ruined. I mean, they were muddy as they could be. And he just told me. So I come crawling out of that creek, out of that lake.
3: Brandon, help.
1: Yeah, I said, Brandon, help me. Brandon.
3: Pull me up.
1: He was over talking to two chicks.
2: Pull me up. Told you he'd fall in.
1: Yeah, right. So, yeah, I was crying. I was like, oh, my God, my dad is going to kill me. I was so worried and upset. Well, I walk home the rest of the way. My dad's not home yet. So I go in. I try to clean everything up. I try to get the shoes. But they were wet for a week and a half. You know, they were waterlogged. And, yes, I was very, very upset by this. And the next day at school, Brandon brought me a Cadbury cream egg. Just put it on my desk. And he said, hey, man, you had a rough day. Here's your Cadbury cream egg.
3: Yeah. I banged both those chicks.
2: In the third grade?
3: We're in the third grade.
1: It's really something.
3: Yeah. I think it's going to be my thing for life. I'm never going to be able to choose one partner.
2: Yeah.
3: I even come up with a name. I'm going to call it swinging.
2: Yeah. There's probably a grown up word for it.
1: So that's the story. That's what happened. I would say I was 9 or 10.
2: So there was a creek.
1: There was a creek.
2: There were tears.
1: There was a cliff. There were tears. No doubt about it.
2: But you were much younger than the letter writer suggests.
1: And the reason
2: suggests.
1: Yeah. Yes. And the reason I was crying was the shoes.
2: My ditty,
1: my shoes, my clothes. Yeah. And I'm really surprised that Brandon told the story that way because we were tight and he gave me that Cadbury cream egg and I'll never forget it. And he put it on my desk. I said, my God. You just did something for me. Yeah. That was really nice.
3: You know how it is.
1: Yeah, that was nice.
3: Time goes by. The story gets more salacious. Mm-hmm. You're around a group of people you don't know. You want to impress them.
1: Yeah, trying to fit in.
3: Especially since they all have their dicks out.
1: Yeah, and that's right.
3: At a swingers party.
1: Trying to fit in. And I'm sure he's telling the story like, oh, yeah, this big loser. Yeah. We were in high school and he falls in. He gets muddy and starts crying. Now, what kind of loser in high school gets muddy and starts crying? Let me tell you something. If I got muddy today, my wife, I'd start crying now.
3: Today. I would too. If I fall in a creek, I'm done.
1: Yeah.
2: Well, okay. No one's going to argue that.
1: That's right. If he falls,
2: that's why they fish the body out.
1: It's over. It's over. The call we got yesterday that we referenced is from the swinger. This is again. He didn't expect to be at a swinger party.
17: Oh, well, how do you do, fellas? I hope everything's doing okay this morning.
1: Oh, yes.
17: Yeah, I was on a date with a lady and invited to her house and ended up being like one of those swingers parties. So when I walked in, I bought dinner and, brought it in a package, and all of a sudden we're putting keys in the plate, and I'm like, what's going on? Mm-hmm. I didn't expect all the company. Mm-hmm. And, there are a bunch of people over there and stuff like that, and, then all of a sudden, some dude comes in with, a girl with a baby, and he's got, this DVD, package, and he opens it up, and it's full of, drug paraphernalia. Mm. And it's crazy. I'm not that kind of guy, you know, and so the baby's crying and stuff like that. And he's like, Jesus Christ, Michaela, you know, and you know, messing up my high, and it's like, and so literally I had no idea. And I turned around, packed up everything that I had bought for dinner. Yeah, I mean, I'm not about face out the door. Nope. I don't think so. No, I'd tell you.
2: None of y'all is eating this lo mein. Okay? Y'all some sick
17: blanks. No clue.
1: You told that story really, really well.
2: Yes, sir.
1: I felt like I was there.
2: Start to finish.
1: Yep. The whole Michaela drop in and all that. Yep. Yep. I know exactly what you're talking about. That really set a picture for us, Cam. Thank you so much.
3: Can you leave the wontons?
1: I will not. I don't blame him.
3: It's my favorite call of the year.
1: He's really
2: pretty solid.
1: Really,
3: there's so many little things in there that make me just die laughing.
1: The
2: there's an eyes wide shut situation. Yeah, with Michaela.
3: That's my favorite call.
1: I'm taking no questions about the Creek incident.
3: Nope, I'll shut them all down.
1: Of 1981.
2: So you're not, but you are swinger adjacent.
1: Yes, I'm swinger adjacent. I'm not a swinger. I'm swinger adjacent. Good way to put that. But I haven't talked to Brandon in years and years. Since we split that Cadbury cream egg, I haven't. We lost touch. Mm. You know, we didn't stay good friends.
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19: 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It is so disgusting.
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0: Two guys named Chris.
1: I told BB Shay and Rachel at this party.
2: When we left
1: that day, he said something that meant so much to me. I can't even tell you. We were in the office last. And then we walked out. We never got leave together, but we did. And so we were in the parking lot and just shook hands. And look at me. I shook his hand. He's not an emotional person.
3: No.
1: You know, he is not. And I said, "You were great." And he said, "We were great." And it just blew me away, man. I mean, it just blew me
2: away. Hey, man. I've been trying to get out of the gate.
1: That's right.
2: For 8 minutes.
1: Oh, my God. It meant
2: you
1: so
2: too.
1: Much to me.
2: You too. Kiss or go. Let's do it.
0: Two guys named Chris. 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
2: Sorry.
0: Two guys named Chris. 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

0: a semi-pro rookie of the year as a second baseman. 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

Mick pushed Keith so hard to get it right. Eventually, Keith's fingers started to bleed. I'm a monkey! Thus, the name of the album, Let It Bleed. 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

How far off I sat and wondered. Started humming a song from 1962. Ain't it funny how the night moves when you just don't seem to have as much to lose. Strange how the night moves.

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0: Rock 92 is as local as you can get. We've been rocking the Triad for decades and laughing along with the two guys named Chris Show. 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
4: I have to explain something to Biggie. Back in here today. Good to see you, my friend.
2: Good morning.
4: You feeling well?
2: I'm here.
5: It's always your answer.
2: It's always your answer.
6: I never feel well, but we're excited about that.
2: I'm excited you're here. Excited. You know, if I wake up and I feel my feet, I go, I can get there.
4: Well, me too.
2: Yeah.
4: So, yesterday, here's why we reacted to you. Last night, after Biggie missed the day yesterday, he texted everybody, should be good to go for today's program. And I responded with a big yellow thumbs up and the word, tremendous.
2: Yes.
4: Here's why. Then Red Rachel, she came back with a thumbs up that was with a dark complexion.
2: Yes.
7: Yes.
4: I'm offended by that.
7: I hoped you would be.
2: I saw that and I was like, you know, for my own sake, I'm just going to let this.
4: Yeah, well, you don't
2: know. Before I end up on the internet.
4: Here's what happened. Well, you didn't hear it yesterday because you weren't here, but we were talking about, you know, my dear friend, the Diesel.
2: Oh, yeah.
4: Yesterday, in the middle of this program, I got a text. Diesel's been out of town. Last week, he told me, no pickleball this coming week. I'm going to California with my son. And they had done that before. So it sort of, I kind of raised, because they had gone to California over the summer, and I thought, wow, that's another quick trip to California. Yeah. His son is very into, his son's in his early 20s. He lives in New York. He's like a budding filmmaker, yes, editor, that kind of thing. And so he's going to Los Angeles with him, but it would be the second time in only a couple of months. So I thought, huh, that's strange. But, you know, me, I mean,
7: who cares?
4: Then let it go. I was like, all right, yeah, okay. So he's been gone all this week. Well, yesterday he revealed, and it came to me via a text from friends, long text. Well, the Diesel and his son had been quietly plotting and planning to go out to California and climb in Yosemite, the Half Dome.
2: Oh, wow.
4: Right. So Diesel's been hiking, and he's told me for several months, I'm hiking this, I'm hiking that, to which my reaction was, yeah, all right.
7: Were you talking to me?
4: All right. Yeah. I never.
2: No, you never go deeper.
4: Well, I never show any interest in anyone's life.
2: No, just your surface.
7: Especially once he says he's not playing pickleball with you for a week. I mean, at this point, he's dead to you.
4: All I am is, well, I'm scheduled with somebody else or not play.
8: All right, exactly. Thanks for letting me know.
4: Yeah, that's all it was. So this text comes in that's a mile long, and it's like, we've just accomplished the accomplishment of the lifetime. We thought rain and snow may keep us from it. We got to the base of Half Dome at 4:30 a.m. We began our climb. The last mile was so treacherous, so difficult. And here are photos of them overlooking, you know, these icy mountain peaks and this incredible photo. And everybody else was like, this is the most amazing accomplishment. I can't ever believe, you know, how did you do this and all this kind of stuff. And I replied with a thumbs up emoji.
7: Yeah. Of course.
2: Wow.
4: BB Shea said, that's a slap in the face. And then later I got to the gym and, you know, Tammy from the gym, she goes, I can't believe what an asshole you are. This guy goes.
2: You don't.
4: She did. She's like, this guy goes and your best friend and he climbs, you know, miles and miles. He's been working on it for months, and I give him a big yellow Homer Simpson thumbs up.
2: Yeah.
4: That's all I did. That's all I did.
7: And that's what I said. He didn't even pick his race of his thumb.
4: That was, Red Rachel was like, you didn't pick your race? Nah, oh, man.
7: I just picked yellow.
4: I didn't know you really could pick the race. I don't know these things. So I just did it.
2: I don't know how to tell you this, but I'm just going to say it. Mm. You're selfish.
4: No, don't you? What?
2: Because
4: if it doesn't really affect you. I don't get it.
2: It's very impressive.
4: Isn't it?
2: It's amazing that they kept it a secret.
4: Mm-hmm.
2: But I know you, and I've known you for a long time now.
4: Mm-hmm.
2: If it doesn't directly affect you, you're like, with anything, oh, that's neat. And you mean it. You mean it.
4: I do. Yeah, I do.
2: You're impressed by it.
4: I am impressed by it.
2: But it's not anything that directly affects you. It won't affect you. Mm-hmm. So you're just like, oh, cool.
7: Yeah. And the only way it does affect you is sort of in a negative way.
8: Yeah, because he gets some shine now. And I gave the thumbs up emoji.
2: Well, and he's not at pickleball.
7: Yeah.
8: That's right.
2: Does anger you a little.
8: Of course. He's not there. That's my partner. Yeah.
2: And you're like, but, you know, that's just who you are. It's what I appreciate about you.
6: It's like looking through a photo album. If you're not in any of the pictures and nobody's naked, you really don't care. Yeah.
8: What a great point.
6: Yeah.
8: Why? I don't even care about the photos. Yeah. I just throw them away. I don't ever look at these photos. That's a great way of looking at it. And then what you don't know, the part two to this is I texted Diesel and said, I can't believe you did this. And later, because I wanted to make up for my thumbs up.
2: Well, then you overdo it.
8: Of course.
2: I'm sorry. I was so busy earlier. That's the only reason I gave a thumbs up. But I am so tremendously impressed by this feat that you have accomplished with your son.
8: That's another thing. When I gave the thumbs up, like Tammy said, I can't believe you're such an asshole. You just gave the thumbs up. I said, Tammy, I'm right in the middle of this high pressure show.
6: And she goes, Biggie wasn't here again today. Right, he didn't notice.
8: And she's like, you know, we all have heard that show. We know it's not very high.
7: I mean, how much focus could you really be giving?
8: She's like, you're trying to say you're focused on that.
2: Yeah.
8: That crap, that slop.
2: Yeah.
8: Yeah. So later I overdid it. You're my hero.
2: It's amazing you kept this a secret.
8: That's okay.
2: What a tremendous moment for you, your son, the bonding.
8: So I said, it's incredible you kept it a secret. And he said, actually, I only told one person. I said, who'd you tell? He goes, you, to me. I didn't realize. Apparently, he opened up to me one day last week and said, actually, what we're doing, and we're keeping this a secret from everyone. And I was like, so I knew you were doing this? He goes, yeah, I told you that I was doing it. I needed to let it out to someone.
7: And you know what you probably said when he told you?
8: Great. Oh, tremendous. Yeah, tremendous.
2: And then you're going through your head. You're like, did he say half
8: dome? Did he say he was doing half dome?
7: I think I would have remembered that.
8: Wouldn't you? I don't know. Half dome. And then, of course, another part is like, yeah, well, text me when you do full dome. That's when you do a real dome. I don't even know if that's a thing. I think half domes.
2: I think that's
8: it.
2: Yeah.
8: It was a pretty amazing accomplishment.
2: But, you know, everyone, you know, and this is a great bonding for he and his son. You'll be doing bonding with your son this week, and everyone bonds differently.
8: That's right. We're going to a football game. We're going to the Alabama
2: Chiefs. You both love.
8: And I'll say, let me say it right now. You can go ahead and start calling me names. I'm taking Monday off because I'm going to Tennessee for that football game on Saturday, and I'm leisurely driving back on Sunday. My wife said, why don't you take Monday off? I will, so you can go ahead and call me a lazy sack of crap right now.
2: Save it for me. Most of the insults, they now direct towards me.
8: I don't know about that. I think, come on. Surely I catch some strays.
2: I think they share. I'm earning my stripes.
8: No one tries harder. No one ever has tried harder to miss work than you. But today, you feel your feet. You're here.
2: Yeah, I'm here.
8: It. You know what this guy's doing? The guy behind you, he's got a colonoscopy coming up tomorrow. So he won't be here.
2: Yeah.
8: BB Shea won't be here tomorrow. So are you prepping already? Is it that quick?
6: I'm already fasting.
8: When did you start that?
6: Like noon yesterday.
8: So you're not eating from noon yesterday till 7 a.m. tomorrow?
6: No, it'll be like noon tomorrow.
8: Yeah.
6: So 48 hours pretty much, yeah.
8: I didn't think it was that long.
6: They didn't tell me to. That's just what I'm doing.
8: You're just doing.
6: I don't want to take any chances because I do not want to do this again.
8: Yeah, you want a nice, clean colon.
6: I want to make sure everything's cleared out.
8: I heard Barry in there talking to you.
6: Oh,
8: you
6: know, man.
8: Barry's the guy from HR who fasted for his colonoscopy, as everyone does, but was nervous about it. So on the way to the colonoscopy, put a little pinch of snuff between the cheek and gum. So when they had him on the table with the device 1 inch from his bunghole, they said, now you haven't had anything to eat, have you? And he, in his stupor, said, no, just a pinch of snuff. And they said, call it off.
6: Yep. Get out.
7: Put your pants back on.
8: He had to do it twice. He had to go do the prep again.
2: You know what BB opened up to me about? And I said, oh, I totally could see that.
8: Mm-hmm.
2: He's worried about accidentally eating.
8: Oh, yeah.
6: I tend to graze. Like subconsciously just put something in my mouth. That's what I'm afraid of.
2: And I said, no, I can see that. You get home.
8: Mm-hmm.
2: Just for a minute, you're not thinking. You just grab like a pack of crackers
8: and
2: start eating. And you're like, oh, my God.
8: That's true. And you, golly, if you haven't eaten anything since noon yesterday, boy, by tonight, he's going to be really hungry. And he'll be in the throes of the...
7: When you're drinking this stuff, don't you feel like, oh gosh, I can't? Because you get so full on the liquid, don't you?
8: Yes, it's terrible. That is...
2: Yeah.
8: I told you how I thought I was immune to the liquid.
7: Of course.
2: This explains, again...
7: It works so on much everybody about the inner else. Workings.
8: I said... I mean, I took the liquid for about 3 hours, and I said to my wife...
4: I'm immune. I'm in too good a shape. I can't.
7: They cannot clean out my bowels.
4: I said, I'm in too
2: good. I knew this would happen. Steel stomach.
4: And she's like, do you think so? I said, yeah, I haven't even gone to the bathroom yet. Well, boy, about 2 minutes later, I was like, okay, I'm feeling a little something now. And then you're on the toilet for 24 straight hours.
8: Yeah.
4: That is a miserable experience.
2: BB, when do you actually start the drink?
6: 3 o'clock this afternoon. I have to take 4 Dulcolax and then drink half of the Miralax solution. And then I have to wake up at 1 a.m. Tomorrow morning, 6 hours before my procedure, and drink the rest of it.
4: God.
6: Oh. I know.
4: You know, they say that they do it now. Some people do it without the big jug of the solution. It depends on how much your doctor likes you, and he must hate you. I think he hates you.
6: I think so.
4: Because he's giving you all that junk to take and everything. It's a brutal thing.
7: Is it scary when you're on the way there? Do you think that you're going to have an accident in the car all the way there?
4: Yes. In fact, I got there and had my last movement at the bathroom at the doctor's. And by the
2: end. Good boy. What a good boy.
6: Like a dog outside a pet store there, before they go in.
4: Before you go in. Well, the very last one is nothing but like a yellow liquid. I mean, the last few are just nothing. Everything's run through. And they asked me that. They were like, was your last movement a yellow liquid only? And I said, oh, yeah. Yeah.
2: They tell you.
4: And you're a little young to be getting a colonoscopy, aren't you?
6: I am. But I've been having some stomach issues over the past year or so. So this is just, you know, precautionary.
4: Has to be done.
6: Yeah.
4: Has to be done. Well, we're all praying for you.
6: Thank you.
2: Two of us will be.
4: Yeah. Tremendous.
2: Tremendous.
6: Yes.
4: I think it's great that you're doing that.
2: Why weren't you here Friday? Did I prove that?
4: Next week when I see you, I'll be like, where were you on Friday? What's going on?
6: Yeah.
4: Remember I told you I had the cold? I have no memory of that whatsoever.
2: Well, he's told you many times he's having stomach issues, and you just said him with the, a little young for this, aren't you? And these stomach issues have been going on for like a year. He's already had the thing down his throat, like looking in his gut.
4: You have?
2: Yeah, I had an ultrasound and everything.
4: Why didn't you tell me?
2: You
4: should
2: have told me. You just hit him right there. A little young, right? Well, it's because I've had tremendous stomach pains randomly for...
4: Oh, no kidding. Yeah. Tremendous. That's great.
7: Unbelievable.
4: I'm really sorry that you're going through that. We have an update from last night. The Brewers have beaten the Dodgers.
9: Now Mitchell scalds a ball, and the Brewers... barely moving, and the SoCal boys on this Brewers roster getting it done against the Dodgers here in the seventh.
4: Beat the Dodgers 6-2. They're up in that series now, 3-0. Is it over?
2: Yeah.
6: I cannot count the Dodgers out until it's over.
4: Not until they're dead and buried.
6: Yep. The Brewers may be serious.
4: Yeah, well,
2: and
4: they are.
2: Snell apparently pitched a gem of a game.
4: Well,
2: until the Brewers opened. Yeah.
4: That's a little bit of a surprise. Brewers now up 3-0. Otani's not playing well. And is game four tonight? This could be it for the Dodgers tonight.
2: I think it is tonight, yeah.
4: I agree.
2: Otani has been hurt and like lingering injuries, and he's just not right. And the Dodgers just, from when I have watched, they don't look as crisp or as like into it as they were.
4: Do you think it's any of it is because, I mean, they've won back-to-back World Series. They've played a lot of baseball. You know, baseball's a... It's a tough one. It's a team game, and anybody can beat anybody. And so the Brewers are very, very good, obviously. Yeah, tell you what, and Rachel can weigh in on this. Mm-hmm. Her comment yesterday was, you missed it.
7: Tremendous.
4: You're tremendous.
2: Thumbs up to baseball.
4: That if the Brewers play the Guardians in the World Series, no one will watch it, but I will because I'm into that. Because the Guardians haven't won, the Indians haven't won it since 1948, and the Brewers have never won it. So I would enjoy that. Nobody will watch that series. I mean, nobody.
2: The people loving what's happening right now are as baseball owners.
4: Yeah,
2: because if the three teams will be left, the Dodgers are gone.
4: Yeah,
2: or they'll be like, well, there's your proof that anyone can win.
4: Mm.
2: Boom. Money doesn't mean anything.
4: I'll tell you this. I had a great conversation. I saw this yesterday on one of the sports shows that I watch in the afternoon. When I was a kid, baseball oftentimes, a great rivalry was like Pirates, Reds, the Dodgers were in there, the Yankees, of course. The 1982 World Series was Cardinals, Brewers. Nobody batted an eye. It's like, when did it become big market, big money versus small market, small money? Because at that time, at least in the 70s and 80s,
8: every team was pretty much, it wouldn't surprise you at all if the Pirates went to the World Series or the Reds. You know, they were great. The A's won three World Series in a row in the 70s. The Reds were the big red machine.
6: I think we're so star-centric now.
8: Yeah.
6: Because, like, there's no big stars on either the Brewers or the Guardians. No. They're all on the Dodgers.
8: Yeah.
6: And I think people want to see them in the World Series.
2: And the stars now go... You know, when they become free agents, they go to the
8: big cities
2: and the big money teams. So, yeah.
8: But it used to not be that way. Yeah. Like, everybody got paid. The star, Reggie Jackson on the Yankees, got paid what Pete Rose got paid on the Reds. You know?
2: Look at Mike Trout.
8: Yeah.
2: Everyone's like, you wasted your years by being a Los Angeles Angel. And, I mean, it's true.
8: I disagree. I like what he's done.
2: Oh, no, I'm saying. It's rare that he stays.
8: Oh, very rare. Can't believe he's not a Dodger or a Yankee. You know, it's like, right. But it totally changed. I mean, when did that change occur? Because in 1978, it wasn't there. And the Dodgers and Yankees were great teams, but so were the Pirates, the A's, the Reds. There were other teams in small markets that nobody batted an eye when they were good.
2: When did it start that? I mean, it's been 20 years ago that started?
8: I think more. No offense to you, you're a Yankee fan. I think they started they became the evil empire and spending a ton of money in the late 90s.
6: I was going to say, I think them spending and overpaying for players really kind of changed it. Ruined it. I don't know.
8: I think I hate it because literally it was like the NFL when I was a kid. Anybody could win it. You could get good pretty quickly and small market teams were okay. Rachel, weigh in.
7: Jeter, man.
8: She's right.
2: Jeter.
8: She's right.
2: She's right.
8: That's all she had to say.
2: Thumbs up.
8: You know, a factoid I read? Tremendous. Tell you what I read today about baseball. Fenway Park, you're going to love this. You're going to like this.
7: Okay.
8: They have an organic garden on the roof of Fenway Park, and they grow.
2: I'm sure every Bostonian's like, so what?
6: You got what?
8: They have an organic garden.
2: Does it spell out Yankee suck?
8: It does. It does. It does. In squash. And they grow enough produce to cover 20 to 25% of the fruits and vegetables they need for their concession stand every year. It's grown on the top of Fenway Park in Boston. I challenge you, Dodgers, Yankees.
6: You said some of that roof lettuce, is it?
8: Yes. They're putting roof lettuce on your cheeseburger when you go to Fenway Park and get it. I love it.
7: Hey, I bet theirs was safe from cyclosporine.
8: Yeah, right. Yeah, exactly. Oh, yeah. Who's peeing up there? Some drunk that wanders up. You know, that's it.
7: I thought the roof would be for, smoking.
8: Yeah. The smokers go up. There's a lot of, ashes.
7: Fertilizes it.
8: Yeah, exactly. I read that. I was like, are you kidding? They should publicize that more.
2: Yeah.
8: Talk about environmentally friendly. The other baseball note is they're expecting rain today in Cleveland, so they're moving the game up to 1 o'clock Eastern time. It was supposed to be at 5. You can watch that while you're on the throne.
6: I know. That's amazing.
8: You can sit there and crap.
6: Yeah.
2: I'll tell you, there's a lot more of that now, too, I find.
8: Moving the games around?
2: Yeah. I mean, they've moved, I forget which, I think it's Ohio State, Indiana this week.
8: They've moved that up
2: because they're like, well, forecast.
8: Yeah, they'll do that now. That's right. Yeah, they used to never do that.
2: No.
8: That was never, maybe because the technology to know when the rain is coming in is something.
2: We've had that for a while. I think it's just.
8: Yeah, you're right. I don't know why they do move it around a lot. There's a question today, but this is one more sports note. Now, this is high school football. I just saw this right before we came on the air. See what you think about this. There's a high school football coach. His name is Zach LaBoy, and he coaches at Marist Catholic High School in Oregon. They just won a game 63-0 over their opponent, Cottage Grove. And at halftime of the game, the winning coach, Zach LaBoy, was fired at halftime by the school administrators because even though they were up 53-0 at halftime, they kicked two onside kicks to get the ball back and try to score again to run up the score because LaBoy, the coach, hates the other coach on the other team, Cottage Grove. So he wanted to run up the score on them. Assistant coach Jake Lowther took over, and they scored 10 more points in the second half to win 63-0. But the administrator said, this doesn't embody what we are as a school, running up the score in high school football. Baby Shay, react.
6: This is amazing.
8: That he did.
6: I'm so happy about this. This needs to happen more.
8: Running up the score?
6: Yes, running up the score. We need pettiness in sports again. Especially high school sports.
8: High school sports, you want.
7: The NFL better call this man.
8: Yeah, this guy. That's right, this guy.
2: Man, I'm real torn because I love the crotch point.
8: Big time.
2: But at the same time, these are high schoolers who you're trying to teach to be respectable adults.
7: But he wasn't doing it to just any. He doesn't. Apparently, he doesn't do this to all schools. Just against the coach he hates. He stands on business.
4: Yeah,
2: yeah. But that's the problem is the it's teaching the kids that if you really hate someone, it's okay.
7: It builds character.
2: It's not. Look, if this was a team we didn't care about, we wouldn't do this. But I hate this guy.
4: The administrator said this doesn't reflect our values. I mean, they are just high school kids.
2: That's the thing.
4: They are really pounding the high school kids.
6: Yeah, but sometimes, especially if you're a good team and you need to be top of the leaderboard, you got to score a lot of points. This could be the difference between them being first or second in the state, depending on how good they are.
4: Could it really? I mean, they went really
2: 63 to nothing. No, this is just pure hate on one man's part.
4: You know, Diesel again, his daughter goes to Grimsley High here locally, and he told me he didn't realize this happened. Last year, he went to a football game for the first time in a while, high school football game, and Grimsley was just killing some team, you know, 50 to nothing. And in the fourth quarter, they let the clock run the entire time. There's no stoppage of play so that you can get out of there early. And it's
2: I would love that.
4: Mercy rule.
7: And you know what? In high school football, I'm pretty sure if it's like, you know, 40 something to nothing, they end it in the third quarter.
4: Well, yeah. Well, according to him, they just played at this game, in fact, was ended at the end of the third quarter. The game I'm talking about in Oregon.
2: Even better for that coach. I just hold up three as we walked off the field. Did that to you in three. You don't want to see what we would have done in four.
4: He didn't even coach the third quarter. You know? Yeah. He was packing up his desk at that point.
7: I was going to say, it would have been awesome if when they fired him, he already had his desk packed up because he knew this was going to happen.
4: Mm-hmm. Ratchet point. Hire me at a higher level where I can beat up on a team. I was going to
2: say, this guy, he's going to get rehired at like a private school.
4: You know, I used to say it was okay to do it in the pros because they got paid, but nobody else got paid. Now college, I'm okay with it. They get paid too.
2: I don't know if I've ever told you this. When I was a youth and I played basketball on a youth team, we had a coach quit after the game because we hadn't won a game in five games. Yeah. We were like 0-5.
4: Mm-hmm.
2: We were going to win. And one parent came up to the coach and said, the guys on the bench haven't played yet.
4: Oh, good God. Really?
2: Yes. Because it was where the teams had to, everyone had to be fair. I mean, I was probably 11 or something. So the coach was like, he was so mad. And he's like, and the parent's like, you need to let the bench kids play or I'm going to report blah, blah, blah. Well. And I mean, this is in front of us as kids. And he sat all of us who were out there down, and we lost that game.
4: Oh, you lost the game?
2: We lost the game.
4: Oh, geez. Nah.
2: And he looked at us, and he said, boys, I've enjoyed this, but I'm not going to coach you anymore. But, and he quit right there. And then the dad who pointed out the bench player, he became our coach.
4: Oh, God.
7: Oh, no.
2: Oh, when we didn't win a game all season.
4: Well, of course not.
2: Yeah, my dad was pissed.
4: I mean, geez, really.
2: My dad didn't come to a lot of the games because he had to work, but when he heard, he was mad.
7: Did he say things like, as long as you had fun, you won?
4: I got to tell you, 100%. To be honest with you, though, Biggie, if you were the point guard of that team, I probably could have told you.
2: I was always center.
4: Yeah, well,
2: I was a rebound machine.
4: Tanner, you're talking about coaching football at the high school level in this case. Go ahead.
10: Well, so me and my dad used to coach a fifth and sixth grade team, and we were playing a team on their homecoming. We were beating them 40-6. And my dad called a timeout with like 45 seconds to go. And I was like, what is he doing?
4: Mm-hmm.
10: And the ref even was like, what are you doing? He was like, well, I got three timeouts. So I can use them if I want to. And the very next play, we run like a 60-yard touchdown. And then to make matters even worse, my dad calls a double reverse on the 2-point conversion.
4: Oh, my God. Dad's a hardo. Yeah.
10: Him and my mom go out and eat later that night. And they're sitting in the waiting room at Texas Steak and Taff in Lexington, and the coach for the other team is sitting right beside my dad in the thing, and he's like, aren't you the POS that run that?
4: That's right.
2: Yeah, I am. Quiet down, eat your steak.
7: Your dad sounds awesome.
4: I don't know about this. You all, BB Shane.
2: What are you going to do? Why don't you finish your meal?
4: You're bloodthirsty. Rachel, you're bloodthirsty.
7: They're sports. That's the way it goes.
4: Thank you, Tanner. Appreciate it. These are kids. These are high school kids.
7: They got to learn.
4: Well, they learned that lesson. They're learning. That's right. Coming up here on the Two Guys Named Chris Show, an old movie I love, an old movie BB Shane loves, and an old movie Bingy loves. You're out, Red. Sorry. You got to learn your lesson. That's it. Two Guys Named Chris Show. Rock 92. Red Rachel is standing by. She's got your Thursday forecast.
7: From the Go Green Plumbing, Heating, Air, and Electrical Weather Center, partly cloudy today and 85 degrees for the high. Cloudy tonight, 63 for the overnight low. For Partly cloudy again tomorrow, 83 for the high, and a chance of evening showers. 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
6: I'm sitting here having a money discussion because I'm considering, because my computer won't type a C or an N, buying a new computer myself, you know, instead of going through the whole thing of, can the radio station buy it for me, and can we?
7: I'll help.
8: Save you some time.
6: I'm glad you're here. Yes. Thank you. I might just buy one myself. It'll be a personal computer. I'll use it for work, and then I'll keep it for years and years and years, you know. And BB Shea asked me yesterday, out of the blue, he said to me, would you spend $90 for 6 Halloween cookies? And I said, do you know who you're talking to? No, I would not spend $90 for 6 Halloween
7: cookies. I've made a lot of just ill-advised purchases in my life, but even I'm in here like, my God.
6: But when I think you, as part of the big foodies, once paid similar prices because you bought 12 from the same

0: company for how much?
1: $140
0: yeah. for 12. And you,
2: yeah, they yeah. did that. They used to have a podcast called Big Foodies.
0: Mm-hmm.
2: And Biggie and BB Shea and another friend of theirs and ours, Matt, would eat these foods. And you bought, I remember when you bought a dozen cookies for $140. Yeah. But you said it was the best cookie you ever had.
1: Yes, I will stand on that.
3: If my father found out I did that, he'd kill me.
2: $15 yeah. per cookie.
3: Oh, my God.
2: Six for $90.
3: How big were they?
1: They're big. They're big. I will say at least two of them were the best cookies I can recall tasting.
2: So for these, you're talking about $90 for a half dozen cookies, and you're considering. I'm considering.
1: I'm not going to, but I'm thinking about it.
2: You're thinking
1: it.
2: Hard, though.
1: What's so special about these, BB? These are the Halloween edition cookies. They only come out once a year. And you can't just go to the store and get these.
2: What's the company?
1: Last Crumb.
0: Oh, so, it's that company again.
2: Okay. Yeah, same company. So if you, though, you're saying, now how much, what does it cost me if I go to Crumble Cookie and buy six? I bet they have a Halloween
1: 20
2: thing.
1: Maybe?
2: Yeah, even that I
1: 30
2: find
1: funny. Maybe?
2: When I go to Crumble Cookie and buy a half dozen cookies, which I rarely do, but occasionally, it's 30-some bucks. I'm like, this is ridiculous.
3: I'm not even allowed to step foot in there.
2: It's too.
3: They're like, no, you can't afford it.
2: It's
3: get
2: too
3: out.
2: Expensive. It's really expensive.
0: Well, these look like, okay, I see a few that are different. I'm looking here.
2: I'm always disappointed when I get the Crumble cookies. I have to say, they're good, but every time I'm done with them, I'm like, it wasn't worth it.
3: See, when people bring them to something, like to an event, and I have some, I'm like, oh, this is great.
2: Yeah.
3: But then I go, I would never spend money on this.
2: Spend that kind of money on that. So are you saying, so if a Crumble cookie, if there's six for $30, that's $5 a cookie. Mm-hmm. Are these three times as good? Because they're $15 a cookie.
1: I think they're a lot better, yes.
2: Really?
1: They're noticeably better. See, the thing about Crumble, the ideas are good, but then you taste them and you're like, oh, it's underwhelming. These cookies actually taste and follow through with the promise.
2: My daughter told me this. I think she's right. The Chick-fil-A chocolate chip cookie, which is kept in a warmer, is phenomenal. And it's about $3, I think. Maybe something like that. Once in a while, I used to grab one.
0: I'm looking here. I mean, these all sound good, but I just couldn't bring myself to ever spend $90.
2: $90 on six cookies. And they apparently make a living doing this. They charge those kinds of price. I firmly believe, though, the more you pay, your mindset is, oh, it's got to be better. You know, it's like art. Like if you see $1 million painting versus $5 painting, you think $1 million one is better. Or wine.
3: That's what I was going to say, wine. Because I used to work at a country club and people would spend so much money on wine. And I was like, you know what? We have one that's, you know, a fraction of the price that's almost exactly the same.
2: Yeah, they're very similar. Mm-hmm. I'm not a wine person, but I have never understood people that would pay $100 for a bottle when a $20 bottle of wine is very
3: good. It's even better. Mm. The box.
2: The boxed wine.
3: Yeah, that's the good stuff.
2: Yeah. That $2 chuck over at the old Trading Post.
1: Hey, that's,
2: they say that's delicious. I'm not a wine person, but they say that's delicious. I don't know. Some people tell the difference, but
3: I mean, you can tell the difference. I've had nice bottles of wine, and sometimes they are better, but, on the regular, I don't understand how you can do that.
2: I think you should buy. I would like you to buy these cookies. I'd love to have a bite of one.
1: I think if you tried it, you would say I get it.
2: Yeah, but I cannot imagine eating any cookie and saying that's worth $15. You know, for one cookie to pay $15.
1: Look, they have a banana cream pie cookie. I think it may be the best thing sweet ever made.
2: Banana cream pie. And what would you put $15 you'd pay for?
1: If I could buy it, I would go buy it probably once a month, once every 2 months.
2: For $15?
1: Yes, if I could go to a store and get it, I'd get it regularly.
2: That's pricey.
1: Yeah.
2: I'm really surprised by that kind of price. I mentioned a minute ago that there were movies in this segment for everybody. Biggie's got a movie review, a couple of them today, in the Power Hour. He's doing The Crazies, and what's the other one?
0: The Believers.
2: Believers, which will be reviewed later today. Inspired by your reviews, Red Rachel saw a movie yesterday called The Shining.
4: Here's Johnny.
2: I've never seen The Shining. We said she needed to go see some old school horror movies.
1: Yeah.
2: What were your thoughts on The Shining?
3: I found it captivating.
2: That's a great one.
3: I it was a little long. It's about 2 hours, 40 minutes.
2: Is it that long?
3: Yeah. It's pretty long.
2: Yeah.
3: And at one point, my fiance, who also loves the movie, and he was the one that wanted to watch it, he asked me, because he knows me, he's like, do you think this is moving slow?
2: Mm-hmm.
3: And I said, not really.
2: Yeah.
3: I thought that it was an appropriate amount of suspense.
2: Mm-hmm.
3: And I mean, I knew nothing about it. I knew the clip you just played. That's the only thing I knew about it. I didn't know anything about The Shining. I didn't know anything about the boy, or I didn't know anything.
2: Oh, really? That's a great way to go into it.
3: Yeah.
2: That's cool.
3: Went into it blind and kind of figured out what was happening as it went.
2: Yeah. Oh, yeah.
0: It's rare, but a good scary movie and just a great movie, that to me it stands alone as just a great movie.
2: It is a great one. It is.
3: Period. Yeah, because

0: tell you what bothers me about, well, two things about The Shining. When I watched it first, I was only about 12 years old, and I didn't think it was that scary, like you just said. And it was long. It's like a descent into madness because they're isolated.
1: Yeah. That's what I'm living.
0: You got a lot in common with.
1: I do. Yeah.
0: That crazy looking.
1: Yeah, it's funny when the characters that you like, it's crazy. All of a sudden, you start going, "Yeah, I get it."
0: Yeah, I really identify with.
1: Yeah, that. You start as you get older, you start going, "Yeah, I get it." No work, no play makes Biggie a dull boy.
2: Yeah,
0: I'm saying. Well, anyway, when I first saw it, there's a scene in it early in the movie, and the wife is talking to a therapist about their little kid, and she says, "Well, there was a time where he had his shoulder dislocated. You know, he was messing around with some papers of his dad's, and his dad like pulled him up by the arm, and something you do 1,000 times to a child, but just the wrong way, a little too much force, and it dislocated his shoulder. And when I was young, I was like, yeah, I could see that. And now I'm like, no, he dislocated the kid's shoulder,
2: and
0: you know.
2: Even when he's explaining it to the non-existent bartender, you can tell he was being very forceful. And just if I might be the last one that hadn't seen it yet. If you haven't seen it, the answer to the question is yes, tits.
0: Oh, yeah, tits. There's tits.
1: Yeah. I'm getting a lot of that now.
0: Yeah. That's really if you missed that, Biggie recommended a movie, A Quiet Place, to a friend of ours. And he just texted, I think your wife and I and you might like this movie, A Quiet Place. Pretty good little subtle horror movie. And he wrote back, any tits? The answer was no. So he said, not interested.
1: Well, good news. I'm keeping count now.
0: You should.
2: I mean, really, that's how you judge a good movie.
0: Mm-hmm. Yesterday, right. I was watching Friday the 13th Part 2 on a whim. The answer.
1: Why not?
0: Oh, yeah. And the answer?
1: Tits.
0: Oh, yeah.
2: Plenty
0: of tits. Lots,
2: yeah. I said, do men, when they make movies, just go, we have to get a naked woman at some point in here?
0: Yeah.
2: Is that what you guys
1: horror
2: do?
1: Horror movies? Yeah.
0: Especially in the 80s.
2: Okay.
1: Yeah, let me tell you, here's a little insight into one of the movies coming up. The movie The Believers. It has an unnecessary boob and some very unnecessary side bush.
0: Oh, I'm glad. Okay, great.
1: So
0: Friday the 13th Part 2 has this little bush too.
1: Yeah.
0: They have all that. How about...
1: Maybe the most unnecessary boob, because the main character's laying on his girlfriend's chest.
0: Mm-hmm.
1: And for no reason at all, her robe is just open. So when he puts his head up, her boob's just there.
0: And that's in the 80s, right?
1: Yeah.
0: Oh,
1: yeah.
0: There you go.
2: And the amount of women that are willing to go into a movie and take their clothes off, I'm impressed.
0: Back then, for sure.
2: Yeah.
1: Oh, yeah.
0: They do. Yeah.
1: I'm sure back then, too, honey, they were like, honey, we need some tit.
0: Yeah, show us some.
2: Pull that out. The robe. They don't even go in knowing they're going to have to do that.
0: Let me ask you a serious question about the movie you're reviewing later today, The Crazies, because I haven't seen it.
1: Okay.
0: Here's the question. Tits?
1: No. No, unnecessary. No.
2: I think we know how many bloody knives it's going to get.
0: Should we even bother? Why review?
1: Yeah.
0: What's the point? You know, why do this? By the way, tonight, speaking of Friday the 13th, Peacock's got that prequel to it, Crystal Lake, paying tribute to all the old great scares. There's a scene in the original Friday the 13th where they kill a snake. Really unnecessary. I mean, completely unnecessary to the movie. And PETA was 3 weeks old when they made the movie. And they were outraged even then. It's a live snake. It's clear. It's in the movie. I heard that they had a snake wrangler on the set, and they told him they would not kill the snake. They were going to, like, use it in a scare scene, and they chopped it up.
1: Yeah.
0: And, I mean, it's no question it's a real snake.
1: Is that when PETA right then and there?
0: Yeah. They were outraged. Mm-hmm. They're paying tribute to the snake in the series, from what I understand.
1: I wonder if that's when... somebody on the crew dropped the first time that somebody said, PETA, don't you mean people eating tasty animals?
0: Yeah. That's probably
1: that joke has fallen now. Yeah. When I started this job close to 20 years ago, on this show, we couldn't mention PETA without the phones ringing off the hook.
0: You know what PETA stands for?
1: Full of people saying, you know what PETA stands for? People eating tasty animals.
0: Great one.
2: Yeah, and it's always somebody saying that they're also a member of PETA.
0: Yep.
1: Yeah. That joke needs to come back. That's a strong one.
0: All right, it does. I'll say something, too, about Tom Cruise is out promoting the movie Days of Thunder 2.
1: Yeah, he's let Digger go quick. You want to talk about Digger? No, I do not!
2: Were you about to say Days of Thunder?
0: Two. Summer of 28. And
1: you know what? Apparently they're building 80 race cars for it.
0: Are they really? He wants to race. Tom Cruise wants to be in the Daytona 500.
1: Yes.
0: He wants to run. Tom, come on. Are you going to really be in the Daytona 500?
1: Mm-hmm.
0: Apparently he wants to, you know.
1: There's something we forgot about in the middle of all the COVID 2020
0: Yeah.
1: was that Tom Cruise and

0: and I believe Doug Liman, the director, were going to make a movie in space.
1: They were going to, because
0: somebody just randomly brought that up and got an update on it.
1: Yeah.
0: Said, because he was going to get help from, they were going to get him to the International Space Station.
1: Yeah.
0: They were going to film an actual movie there in space. And because he had the help of, like, Elon was going to help him. That's right.
1: They were going to do it in space.
0: Yes. And they asked Doug Liman, and he said, you know, we're waiting for the correct script. We're not just going to make a movie in space. Tom Cruise, when things really started getting iffy with the government and who's picking sides, he didn't want to do that. So that's why he's kind of avoided it.
1: I remember when they were rumoring that a bunch of Hollywood actors were going to space, and we got several calls saying, good.
2: Yes.
1: Good start. Uh-huh. Good start.
3: See, if I were Tom Cruise, you know, and Scientology and all that, I would be afraid that if they sent me to space, they wouldn't bring me back.
1: Another? Yeah. That's what everybody, good, leave him there. We don't need him back. That's what they were saying. Incidentally, Tom Cruise said, I'm taking only one question about Days of Thunder 2. And every reporter's hand shot up. But the question he answered, the one question I liked it from the New York Times was, tits?
0: Oh, yeah. Anything to help you forget about Digger.
1: That's the problem, Digger. No tits. Yeah.
4: That's it, right?
1: Yeah. Come on.
4: I could have given him that advice. Let's go.
0: The only tits you see are John Goodman.
4: Sort of yes, sort of no.
1: Side boob from John Goodman and Bush from John Goodman. That's all you get. Coming up here on the Two Guys and Christian. Oh, Rachel, you're going to like this. Breaking news in the world of big sunscreen. New sunscreen coming out. Two Guys and Chris Show. 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
7: 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Real smart, real funny, real nice.
5: Like we're having such a constructive conversation here about money. And if you missed the last segment, BB Shea asked me yesterday, would you ever spend $90 on a half dozen cookies? And I said, no, I would never spend $90 on six cookies. But they've bought before when they used to do their podcast, Big Foodies, from this same company where they spent $140 on a dozen cookies and each of them got a few cookies and they... You know, they reviewed them on their podcast, and I said, no, I would not do that, because I don't think, like, a $90 for six cookies, it feels like if I got six cookies for $20, it'd be close to the same. Now, not as good, but close enough. But then when BB Shea came out of his little closet there during the commercial break, he said, with those cookies a few years ago when Big Foodies was buying the cookies for $140, that was Big Foodie's money. It wasn't Biggie's money or BB Shea's money. But I posed the question, yeah, but you guys are Big Foodies. You could have put that money right in your pocket. And BB Shea said, you don't understand.
8: You don't get it.
5: I don't.
8: And I don't expect you to get it.
5: I don't.
8: You're turning it into a negative. You're making us look stupid.
5: I don't get it.
9: I mean, if the podcast is about reviewing food, they have to buy the food and review it to make more money.
5: Right, but they could buy crumble cookies and review those.
9: But
8: we did that
9: crumble.
8: Too.
5: Oh, you did that too.
8: Yeah.
9: There's
8: not
9: a
8: cookie place
9: alive.
5: You've done all the cookies. I see. Oh well. Okay. Look, I don't understand. I don't get it. That's just how it is. I feel like, and BB Shea agrees, I believe, a lot of foods like that. Burgers. I mean, there's a place here in town called Hops. They have a phenomenal burger. But if you go to Five Guys, it's really close.
8: Yeah.
5: You know,
8: yeah.
5: It's not like I'm paying double at Hops. Then again, Five Guys is very expensive.
8: Yeah.
5: And McDonald's has good
8: Five
5: burgers.
8: Guys, I mean, even the internet's caught on with Five Guys now. They're like, all right, we're not paying this for a cheeseburger anymore.
5: Come on.
8: I mean, to me, of all the burger places out there, and we talk a lot about, you know, fast food prices.
5: Mm-hmm.
8: But if I love the term audacity.
5: Yes.
8: On the burger audacity scale,
5: yeah.
8: Five Guys is at the top.
5: 100% right.
8: I mean, because Five Guys. And they trick you into thinking you're getting, like, well, what toppings do you like? They make everything sound special. It's just lettuce and tomato.
5: But don't you, on some level, I appreciate the hustle, as you would say, BB Shea, because it is all about the market. I mean, they're not going out of business. We're paying for it.
9: Well, and Five Guys gets away with it because of how they do their fries. They give you they give you an entire,
8: you are so right.
9: Bag of fries. Yeah. And I forgive them because I'm full. Because when I go to McDonald's and I get a burger and fries, I'm not full.
5: Really?
9: Yeah. I have to get something else.
5: It's wasted calories.
9: I know, that's why I don't go there.
5: It's wasted calories. Wow. I challenged BB Shea yesterday to not eat at any restaurant with a drive-thru. No more drive-thru restaurants for us because we're shredding by Christmas.
9: Mm-hmm. To be fair, BB Shea never agreed to this.
5: He did not.
10: No, okay. No.
5: He wasn't.
10: He told me I was doing this.
5: I said, this is what we're going to do now. We're not going to any restaurants with drive-thrus. But you're right about Five Guys, but it's all what the market can, you know, it's all.
8: Oh, yeah, and they're always busy. I mean, people are going.
5: We're talking about baseball and. Like Shohei Ohtani, I'm hearing next year he's not going to pitch. At some point, he's just going to be a hitter and a designated hitter. And I think to myself, so they're going to pay him $700 million to be a designated hitter? You know, that's not really the deal when he came in. It's like, yeah, we're paying him this enormous amount of money, but you're going to do both things. But then their side of it is, yeah, but he gives us so many more fans and so much more attention because he's this great Japanese phenom. You know, it's like, how much money, what does it command and that kind of thing? How much are you willing to spend? So these $90 cookies, they're going to make a living doing it.
10: I mean, they've been open for, 7 or 8 years now.
5: So they're priced. Yeah. I say they price themselves out, but they're not. You know, people are buying those cookies. Here's your big sunscreen story. There is a new ingredient that has been approved to go in sunscreen for the first time in 40 years. Sunscreen can change. And the ingredient is, there's an additive. It has been in Europe for a couple of years, but not in the United States, called, I can't even pronounce it, like bimetrizinol. The FDA has approved it, and it offers more protection against UVA rays, which contributes to cancer and skin aging and all of that. And they're saying the advantage is it absorbs very little into the body, remains stable in sunlight, and prevents any kind of white streaking on your skin. It looks completely natural now when it goes on.
9: Okay.
5: So all of this for sunscreen.
11: Speaking a language we can understand, Mr. Scientist.
5: Sorry, big time. That's it will expand sunscreen choices in the United States, and experts say it is a big improvement to our sunscreens. You have to wear a sunscreen.
9: I don't wear it that much because I cover up and I don't go outside.
5: You stay out of the sun at all
9: because
5: times.
9: Because it can give me a little bit of extra time, but it's not going to stop me from getting sunburn.
5: I read a few years ago that there would be eventually a pill you could take that would protect your body from the sun. That'd be a great break.
8: Yeah.
5: If they could do that and you could take an over-the-counter pill that would protect you from UV rays.
8: Unbelievable.
5: That would be fantastic.
9: Well, BB Shea would have a conspiracy theory about that too.
5: It always does. But of course, all of my pickle pals, they think sunscreen is causing cancer. And sunglasses, too, a few of them.
9: Mm-hmm.
5: They are, because we'll play outside, and I'll have sunglasses on, and sunscreen, I'll be putting my sunscreen on, and they'll say, oh, I see you're a sheep. Yes, I am. I am. I do believe. I do believe in sunscreen.
8: Us sheep's here.
5: Yeah, 100% right. There's also, this goes along with health, there's something now called hair banking, helping people hold on to their hair before they start losing it, involving 120 hair follicles. People are starting to freeze them to preserve the stem cells before they start losing their hair in their 20s. And then when you get into your, let's say, 40s and start losing your hair, it can be put back on your head and spread. So it's like women who save their eggs for when they're ready to be impregnated, you know?
8: Oh, yeah. It's more freezer space. Yes. They go.
10: Same exact thing. Yes.
11: Yeah. Speaking a language we can understand, Mr. Scientist.
8: Can you hand me that frozen hamburger out of the freezer? It's next to my hair follicles. I'm saving.
5: You better talk about money. You better be pretty rich. It costs between $10,000 and $20,000 to do that.
8: But, you know, for some reason, I've never gotten it because, I started losing my hair in my 20s and I shaved my head.
5: Yeah.
8: But I'm always surprised how much people, men especially, do care about losing their hair.
5: It's a big deal.
8: It is a big industry for men, especially, to keep their hair.
9: You know, yesterday was Be Bald and Be Free Day.
5: Was it?
9: Yeah.
5: That's why Biggie took the day off.
8: What do you think I was doing?
9: It was your day.
5: He's out there free, just running around the street.
8: You should have seen me.
5: Loving life.
9: This is nothing to be ashamed of, you know? Right? Why do you need to keep your hair?
12: Well, I was told by a woman who used to sit in your seat. I said, you know what? If I started going bald, I think I'd just go bald. She said, rethink that immediately. Because if, when she looks at my head, she was like, no, you can't do it. You can't be bald. You have to wear a baseball cap at the very least. Which maybe, you know, now, I don't know. Is the old wives' tale true? I wear a baseball cap every time I play pickleball, which is three times a week. And I'm afraid that will cause me to lose my hair.
10: I feel like they've debunked that.
12: Is that right?
10: I don't think that's true.
8: Yeah, right. You know, people told me, though, when I started losing my hair in my 20s, it was because I wore a hat all the time.
12: Really?
8: From like I was 12 to teenage years. I mean, if I wasn't at school, I had a hat on, front, backwards, didn't matter.
9: But it's genetic. It has nothing to do with hats. It's you either have male pattern baldness or you don't. Now, your hair can thin. Even women, our hair will thin too.
12: Yeah.
9: But you either have male pattern baldness or you don't.
12: So you think if I start to go bald, I should just let myself go bald?
9: Yeah. I don't understand the problem. I see good-looking bald men every day.
10: Well, look at one right here.
12: Look at this guy. Just turn to your right. You see a good-looking bald man.
8: We just seen me yesterday. I had to beat the women off of me.
9: Stay bald, ladies. Be free day.
12: Stop it now. Be bald and be free day. It's interesting you say that people hang on to their try to. That's true. I bet more than half the guys go bald because also what's true is there's a lot of people that do what you do is just shave their head. I mean, a ton of people do that. The bald guy with a beard or goatee look has never been more popular than it is
9: right now. It looks great. And it looks better than clinging on to hair that you don't really have.
12: Well, and the comb over and everything.
9: Yeah.
12: You know, that's a...
9: If you get to the point where you're combing over, just do it.
12: Say something to me. If you see it.
9: I think you're good.
12: Yeah, okay, well, if you see it, let me know. I guess I've gotten this far. I'm all right. And I do not color my hair.
8: Yep.
12: And everyone to know that. I do not do that. On the way here next to the Two Guys Named Chris show, a teenager's life is saved because he was on his phone. Take that to his parents. Two Guys Named Chris show. Rock 92.
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5: Getting a lot of emails here, interestingly, on something B.B. Shea is doing today. B.B. Shea's fasting. He's been fasting now and will for 48 hours so he can do his colonoscopy. Mandy, a regular correspondent, P1 listener, says she did a colonoscopy and she got to do it with pills instead of the liquid. Her doctor likes her.
6: Yeah,
7: well, definitely. She's very nice.
5: She's really nice. Your doctor is making you drink all that stuff. She says, be careful. Don't drink it too quickly. If you vomit, they cancel the procedure. I didn't know that.
6: Okay.
5: I didn't know that was a thing. If you vomit, you have to tell them and they cancel it. Then Michael, who works for TSA, said he had the colonoscopy a few years ago. He applauds you for doing it because they caught something with him. They were able to really help him out of a bad health situation. And then he says, on a side note, he works at the airport. Remember when I got my real ID to go to New York back in 2025?
6: Yes. Mm-hmm.
5: He met me. I walked through the door and he's like, he took my hand and he's like, come this way. I'll teach you how to do all this stuff.
7: Come on, little buddy.
5: I didn't know. And he gave me, at the end, he gave me his wings. And I was like, okay.
6: Oh, wow. Yeah.
5: He pinned it on me. Oh, that was so great.
6: Slightly insulting.
5: He said, I really missed your trip to New York this year to go to see the Broadway shows that you always go on. Well, there's a reason for that. I wasn't invited on the trip.
6: We don't like to talk about that, though.
5: But you tried to hide it from me, but everybody else I know, all the media folks were up there on that trip, and they lost my invite, I guess. I was not allowed there. So when I went to see the people that put that trip on at the Tanger Center, I said, hey, I missed my invitation to New York.
6: I like when people don't address what you said and they just start laughing. That's one of my, yes, all right, your seats are this way.
7: Oh, I think the show's starting.
5: I think it confirms what I've been fearing. I'm awful to travel with. Nobody wants to travel with me. Show starting. Not for 35 minutes. You've got to get in your seat right
6: Thank
5: now.
6: Thank you so much for coming.
5: Get in your seat.
6: I was wondering why I wasn't on the... Yes, it's great. Have a wonderful time.
7: I can't even imagine you flying. Like, where do your legs go?
5: Oh, that's tough. No, there's a picture of me flying. I hate to fly. If I'm on the aisle seat, I'll put them out in the aisle and sit back and... You know, they'll be like, we have to get the cart through, sir. You know, and I have to
6: knee hits.
5: Gather them back in. Yeah, all of that. I think, do they charge more now or haven't some airlines talked about charging more for the bulkhead seat?
6: Oh, yeah, they're trying, yeah.
7: They charge you more just to pick your seat.
5: Do they?
7: Yes, because I always want an aisle seat, which I know I'm short, and people like you need them more than I do. But I just always want an aisle seat, and I will pay more for it.
5: Today, you talk about some non-news. B.B. Shea and I were watching the news before the program started here.
6: Yes.
5: We like to really bear down into hard news there for a while. And they were like, the growing online debate, who has control of the window shade on an airplane? And both of us are like, the person sitting next to the window.
6: The window seat.
5: Come on.
6: I think, well, because they have stacked and moved so many seats now. You know what's happening is the window is shifting. It's no longer directly next to you sometimes.
7: Yeah, it's usually like in between.
6: Yeah, because they don't change the windows, the outside of the plane, but they're stuffing more rows into the plane, which is shifting how. So now sometimes like you'll have a little bit of this window out like the corner of your eye, so somebody will shut it. Well, the person behind them goes, it's my window.
5: So it's not the debate between the window or aisle seat. It's the two window seats in front of each other.
6: That's it. Oh. Yeah.
7: So it is a bit more of a news story.
6: Because they've...
5: Did you say it? I just shut it right down. We're like, kind of window person, click.
6: Yeah.
7: Turn the channel.
6: Turned it off.
8: It's not the person to the right of you or left of you. It's the person behind you.
7: I saw a video just the other day, and it was like a kid. Now, the person in the video, clearly, it was their window. They had the whole window.
5: Yeah.
7: But there's a kid in front of them that kept reaching back and slamming the window shut and screaming. Because I guess they didn't want it open their, I don't know, but it was clear not that it was not their window.
9: Oh, the kid.
6: Yeah.
9: You just want to just smack
7: it. You know, I would pay more for that too.
9: No kids
7: on a flight.
9: Yeah. I think they've talked about that.
7: I hope so.
9: If you had a no kid flight.
7: I'm going on a honeymoon at some point, and I would hope by then it's just no kids.
9: I doubt they'd, that'd be hard though, because then you'd have one flight just full of kids, you know.
7: That's okay.
9: And let them all travel together.
6: I was, one time I was flying back from Vegas, and I saw a fight kind of about the window, because the pilot came on and was like, hey, if you look out, Grand, you're part of the Grand Canyon.
9: Right.
6: You know. And so, of course, everyone whips their window open.
9: Mm-hmm.
6: One guy, I just hear, do you mind?
9: Oh, he's trying to sleep or something?
6: Yeah.
9: He didn't want the window open. Yeah.
6: And then you hear the back and forth, and because you hear he's like, can you mount your window? And somebody's like, it's the Grand Canyon.
9: We want to see it.
6: Yeah, I want to see the Grand Canyon.
9: Yeah.
6: He's like,
9: the pilot did make the announcement.
6: Exactly.
8: Pilots don't do that anymore.
9: You don't think?
8: I don't think I've ever been on a plane where the pilot has said, hey, if you look out, there's so-and-so. They don't really point that stuff out anymore.
6: Really?
8: Yeah.
9: It's been a long time since I've heard something that. Yeah, I agree. I don't think
6: I've
9: heard
6: it. Flying to Vegas, I got a lot of the, there's the Grand Canyon, if you look, you know, blah, blah, blah.
9: Mm-hmm. That's pretty cool.
7: Well, you know, Gen Zs are starting to be pilots now, so, you know, they don't care about anything.
9: Fantastic trivia question about flying. Let me see if I can get it exactly right. More than half of the people on a plane look for this, and less than 2%. Ever see it. Huh. Think about that. More than half the people flying on a plane look for this, and less than 2% ever see it on the ground. It's like looking out your window.
6: Oh, looking out at the ground.
9: Looking out at the ground. Like you're saying, the Grand Canyon, you know. On every flight, you try to do this, and you're not available to do it.
6: God?
9: No.
7: Your house?
9: Yes, your own home.
7: Okay.
6: People at the
9: airport look for their own house, and then they don't see it.
6: No, you never do.
9: No, you can't get it. Although, we live in sort of the path of, I shouldn't be saying this, my wife never likes to say where we live. But we live in a path where planes do come over from time to time. So maybe we could see our house if we look down. Plus, it's so expensive.
6: Yeah. I mean, it's the houses are bigger.
9: I wouldn't say.
6: More property.
9: I wouldn't say. I don't know. You could spot
7: it. Yeah, you can spot that thing from space.
9: Well, the moat.
6: The moat, yeah.
9: Yeah.
6: The drawbridge.
9: My wife this morning was in a little bit of a mood. She's been off work now. They had fall break. She's a teacher, so she was off Monday, Tuesday, Wednesday. And she was up early today when I got up to leave, and she was mad at her Apple Watch because it said to her, we've noticed a dramatic decrease in your steps over the last 3 days.
6: Are you okay?
7: Are you sick?
9: And she said, oh, have you? She's screaming at the watch. Oh, really? So it's reminding her she hadn't moved for 3 days, and she's got to go back to work today. So basically,
6: that Apple Watch will insult you.
7: I was going to say, do you talk to your watch, Biggie?
9: Oh, she screams at it.
7: I screamed at mine just yesterday because I was in the middle of talking, and my watch just out of nowhere says 3:32 p.m.
9: Just for no reason.
7: And I was like, I'm not talking to you.
6: Yeah, mine doesn't, I don't have it really, I have mine mostly silent, but once or twice a day, it'll remind me that I'm in a flutter with my heart. Well, it'll be like, hey, something's wrong with your heart, boss. I'm like, I know, thanks.
9: Just take it off. Yeah.
6: I need it for the fall.
9: Well, that's true, too. Yeah. You need something to call 911 for you, don't you?
6: Yeah.
9: My wife, I said, why don't you turn that feature off where it tells you you haven't taken any steps? She didn't know how.
6: Nah.
9: She didn't know what to do on that.
6: Yeah, I got to keep mine on, you know, for the fall.
9: All the time.
6: I know that.
9: There's a teenager, speaking of electronic devices and the technology, he's crediting his phone with saving his life. 15 years old, was backpacking, hiking, and a grizzly was apparently protecting her young and began to chase him, and he was climbing a tree. It grabbed onto him as he was climbing the tree, ripped him back down, hurting him, but in the process, his phone, which was in his back pocket, caught on fire and scared the bear away. Now, he had to have surgery for his injuries. He had such deep scratches.
6: Gosh.
9: He did. 15 years old. But he said, I think it was going to kill me.
6: Yeah.
9: And the phone, why would the phone catching on fire saved his life because the bear was frightened of it and went away. He got burned, too. His butt got burned a little bit.
8: That's a miracle.
9: It is.
6: That really is. I wonder if the bear somehow clawed the phone.
9: It had to.
6: Which hit the lithium battery and caused it to...
9: That's the speculation, is that the clawing of the lithium or the scratch of it
6: set
9: it on fire and the boy said he felt burning in his backside and the deep scratch. He had to have a lot of stitches and a surgery.
6: I got some off-brand chargers recently.
9: Yeah.
6: Just because they were cheap on Amazon. I was like, I need a couple chargers.
9: Mm.
6: Like charging cords.
9: Yeah.
6: Definitely my phone heats up when I use it.
9: Makes a difference.
7: That's always terrifying to me.
9: Yeah.
6: I mean, last night I picked up my phone. I was like, ooh.
9: It's hot.
6: And it was on the off-brand charger. I'm like, maybe I should think twice about these.
9: You know what the advice I got yesterday? I shared this with BB Shea and Rachel. You were not here. My wife has heard that if it comes between you and the ground, spend a lot of money on it. Tires, mattress, shoes. Spend money. You get what you pay for on those things. If it comes,
6: I like that.
9: Yeah, it's good. It's good advice. If you spend the money on that, not on cookies. Spend the money.
6: Oh, man.
7: I'm still thinking about those cookies.
6: I mean, look.
9: He wants those cookies. I can tell you
6: those cookies. I do.
9: I should buy those for you. For like Christmas, but they're Halloween cookies.
6: Yeah,
9: so
6: there will be a Christmas drop too, so you can do it then.
9: I should buy those for you.
6: This has all the setups for him coming in Monday.
9: Yeah,
6: and saying I got those cookies.
9: Those $90 cookies. After your colonoscopy,
6: I did a colonoscopy, so I got those cookies.
9: Those $90.
6: You are gonna see.
7: You're gonna be furious.
6: This is gonna be one of those things that is gonna make you so angry for no reason at all.
9: I know.
6: It doesn't impact your life
9: not a bit
6: whatsoever. But you need to
7: hang up the poster so it doesn't happen.
9: Bit too judgy.
7: You got that poster over there. You need to put it on the wall.
9: This poster,
7: you gotta inspire him.
9: A P1 listener sent us this poster. We had mentioned it 2 weeks ago on the air. A friend of mine in college had it on the wall. It's Bo Jackson.
6: Heck yeah.
9: And he's like shirtless with shoulder pads on with a baseball bat.
6: That's a famous one, yeah.
9: It's a very famous photo. This poster was up at the radio station where I worked in Boone, the college radio station, in the sports guy's office. And at that time, we did what we always do. Gay. You're gay for having that.
6: Yeah.
9: And the guy, ahead of his time, said, I'm not gay. If you can't appreciate this body, it doesn't matter if you're gay or straight. This body is a thing of beauty. It was Bo Jackson there, shirtless. Oh. Now, he did turn out to be gay.
6: I was going
9: to
6: say, the twist is he was gay.
9: He's gay. Right.
6: Those two guys. Not until many years later.
9: No, not until years later. The guy that criticized him and the eventual gay guy, they're married now.
6: Yeah.
9: It's really good. But I would thank the P1 listener who sent that. She heard us talking about it and sent it in. That's Fairy Girl who sent that in. And said, put this on the wall for B.B. Shea and Chris Kelly so that they can shred by Christmas, which is what we're trying to do. I'm surprised. If y'all still had big foodies, this is food related, you'd try those new wings from Wingstop. They just announced the flavor. And everybody who's tried them says, surprisingly great, Sour Patch gummy flavored wings.
6: Just can't.
9: Sour Patch Kids chicken wings from Wingstop.
6: I'm sure it's supposed to be like a sweet, smoky flavor.
9: From what everybody that's tried them says, it's really sour, but really good.
7: Ew.
9: Yeah. They go out nationwide just before Halloween, but they've had some stores trying them and they've been overwhelmingly popular.
6: I saw some food influencer trying them.
9: What are you saying?
6: He liked him, liked them, but he's one of those which I hate. He likes everything.
9: They're candy coated.
6: Yes.
9: And they are literally candy coated.
6: They looked terrible.
9: I bet. Yeah,
6: I mean, they did not look appetizing at all.
9: Yeah. Sweet, sour, savory is how they're described. What you said, basically. Yeah. So they're trying. But that really seems.
7: You know, I have a theory that people that review food these days, especially if they're influencers, they say that everything is good all the time because they want like super nice treatment everywhere they go.
9: Yeah.
7: So they just say good things about even if they hate it, they say good things about it because that way when they go to review other places, the place will treat them well.
9: Yeah, they're treated well.
7: Yeah.
9: That's right. That's probably true.
6: It's as somebody who was once part of a food podcast.
9: Yes.
6: It is if you go to a place and they're having you there, you know, to try the food and something's not good and they're staring at you while you're eating it, it is tough to be like, yeah, this didn't hit.
7: Sorry, I hate your grandmother's recipe.
9: Yeah, that is
6: and
9: tough,
6: we've been in those situations where you're trying something and you kind of find yourself going like, yeah, it's not for me.
9: It's almost impossible, really, to do it.
6: Yeah, that's why people do it in their car.
9: Yeah.
6: Because there's no, you can be honest.
9: Yeah. I've seen even very rarely, but one time I think somebody was cooking on like the Today Show. You know how they'll do a cooking segment And the host tasted it. Like, oh, not for me. No thanks. And the chef got mad. You know, he was like, why would you just say that?
7: Chefs, because I worked with chefs. Now, some of them really did want feedback, and they would let us taste things that they had made. And some of them were really receptive to feedback. But others, if you tried to say, like, oh, this is a little salty, they would just get furious at you. And it's like, well, why'd you ask?
9: We had a food critic on here, the newspaper's food critic. And he said that's his number one complaint. Things are too salty. You know,
7: everything's too salty.
9: Salt is added to everything. I think it's because the olds can't taste.
8: It is.
7: I say that about my parents all the time.
9: True. I've heard you say that about your parents. The olds can't taste.
6: You lose your, it's all you taste is salt, so you start adding that in.
7: You've had so much salt in your life, you're desensitized to it.
9: Yesterday we were, Red Rachel is in a six-pack of picks competition against Jeremy Phillips, who is a former NFL player. She's winning, by the way, and we were recording that from yesterday, which will air today, and she got a call from her mother right in the middle of the segment. She's like, I'm panicked. My mother just called. What was it?
7: Well, she was trying to call my brother.
9: Okay, well, there you go.
6: Oh, yeah.
7: She left me a voicemail that said, hey, Adam, I was wondering.
9: Yeah. Wait a minute. So your voicemail was your voice saying you've reached this number.
7: Well, it's generic. My iPhone does it, and ours are exactly the same, and our numbers are only a couple digits apart.
9: You can blame it on that.
6: Yeah, well, just wait. It gets better.
9: My mother. Your mother?
6: Well, yeah, she'll leave me voicemails and not realize. That's when I see her leave a voicemail, it's normally 4 minutes long, and her not realizing she's leaving it.
9: She's just talking.
6: What is this? What is this? What is this?
7: I like when that happens, and then you hear them talking about you.
9: Yeah, they'll talk about you in the background.
6: I tried to call her yesterday, and I guess she answered on her watch. We recently got her an Apple Watch.
9: Oh, you did?
6: Yes.
9: How does she take to that
6: technology?
9: She's
6: doing okay with it, but the problem is she will try to answer the phone on it, and I don't, like, it comes out obviously not as high.
9: Yeah. Mm-hmm.
6: So she'll be like, hello?
9: Yeah.
6: Can you hear me?
9: And she's screaming.
6: I'm on my watch. Yeah, and of course you're saying yes, and she's like, I'm on my watch. You're like, all right, Dick Tracy.
9: Right. It's like that. It's an incredible thing. Yeah. It's like that.
6: All right. And that's what. So finally, I just send her a text, but you know what else is happening?
9: Mm-hmm.
6: And she has the watch. She doesn't see our texts.
9: Oh, because it's on the watch.
6: So like if you have it on, you know, silent, it's, even if your phone's on sometimes, it'll just shiver on your wrist.
9: Yeah.
6: And so she'll call me and she'll be like, are you okay? I haven't heard from you all day. I'm like, I sent you 5 texts.
9: Yeah, so she doesn't see it because she's on the watch.
6: Yeah, she's like, oh, no, I didn't see those.
9: Why do you think she needs the watch? Because in case something happens?
6: Yes, she's had, you know, her both hips replaced now. She's having knee issues. We do worry as she gets older about any...
9: If she falls.
6: Falling. Yeah, because right there, you can't just lean over and, you know, hit the emergency.
9: You know what BB Shay's parents did? Now, this was something. Yesterday, his father came to him and asked about them. What was the movie he was wanting to watch?
8: Almost Famous.
6: Oh, God, yes.
9: Yeah. So he says to BB Shay, have you seen Almost Famous? And BB Shay's like, oh, yeah, love it. And he says, well, your mother and I are getting ready to watch the movie. And did they watch the movie?
8: Some of it, yes. Yeah.
9: Apparently, the movie was on. He heard the movie on. He's like, okay, great. You know, that's a great movie, Almost Famous. Yeah. And then later, what? How many minutes?
8: 15 minutes later.
9: His dad comes in and BB says, how are you liking the movie? He's like, we're not watching that movie.
6: And BB was it the Golden God part?
9: Well, no, they didn't get there.
8: No,
9: they
8: didn't get that far. Okay. No. I don't think they got to the main character not being a kid anymore.
9: Yeah, it starts, he's like 8 years old, but within about 15 minutes, he's a teenager. And BB Shay said, what? He's, your mother's not putting up with that mess. We're not seeing that. It's like, what?
8: What?
9: No, gave it no time at all.
8: She is very particular about the shows and movies she's watched. If there's any killing, sex, or drugs, or cussing, she's out. So basically, she watches Hallmark movies every day.
9: That's all she can see.
6: That's all. Yeah, my mother watches Hallmark movies.
9: Yeah.
6: And politically driven YouTube podcast.
9: Yeah. That's really all there is.
6: She's either angry or she loves everybody. There's no in between.
9: Yeah. I guess that's how parents are sometimes.
6: Yeah.
9: BB Shay said his dad asked one question about the movie. Tits?
8: I think so.
9: Yeah. I think he got tits in that movie.
6: Is there?
9: I don't think.
6: He's about to.
8: There's a lot of sex.
6: He's going to lose his V card to a group.
9: He did. I wonder if that's true.
6: I don't think there is either.
9: I know a guy that lost his virginity in a threesome. Appalachian State.
7: Are you sure?
6: Yeah.
7: People lie.
9: I believe him. I do believe him. Two girls just randomly came by his dorm on a Friday night drunk and said, let's do this. And they did.
8: Okay. According to him.
6: Yeah, that happens.
8: Yeah.
6: That happens all the time.
9: I believe him. I trust him. Although it never happened. I went to Appalachian. I just opened my door and said, where's the threesome?
7: Alcohol, anybody?
9: Yeah. Anybody?
6: Where are those two girls?
9: What? Not in my time at Appalachian State.
7: I took my pants off.
9: I'm right here. What? Coming up on the Two Guys Named Chris Show. Speaking of age, is it an insult to say to someone, you look good for your age? A P1 listener is asking. That's next. Two Guys Named Chris. Rock 92, Red Rachel standing by. She's got your Thursday forecast.
7: From the Go Green Plumbing, Heating, Air, and Electrical Weather Center, partly cloudy today and 85 degrees for the high. Cloudy tonight, 63 for the overnight low. Partly cloudy again tomorrow, 83 for the high, and a chance of evening showers. 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
9: Thank you, Rachel. Two Guys Named Chris Show, Rock 92. If you'd like your lawn to be greener and healthier in a matter of months, then Growing Green. GrowingGreen.com is the place for you. I found out about Growing Green. I'd heard the name for a while and then inquired in, I'd say, February. And in late February, I met with Growing Green. And they said, they came out to my lawn. I said, we're just going to come by for about 10 or 15 minutes. You can walk around the lawn with us. We'll show you what we think should be done. And boy, did they. We just walked around the lawn, and he was saying, oh, yeah, you get good sunlight here, not as good as sunlight here. We want to do this kind of treatment on your lawn. I see where you've got some weeds. It was brown. It didn't look good. It was patchy. In fact, neighbors and my wife, I'm kind of embarrassed about it, to be honest with you. I just don't know lawn care. Well, Growing Green does, to the nth degree, because they study it all the time. So all they think about is making lawns like mine, lawns like yours, greener and healthier. And he said, the gentleman that visited said, by summer, you're going to see a big difference. And I did. And now that we're into fall and they've done the aeration, they've done the seeding, he says by spring, you're going to see an even bigger difference. And neighbors don't make fun of it anymore. They love it. In fact, they say, what have you done to your lawn? I just say two words, Growing Green. 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If you love your lawn, you really want it to be healthy and green and look like a fairway on a golf course, then go to Growing Green. 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
9: We're in the John's Plumbing Heating and Air Studios now, Rock 92. Now, BB Shea's a conspiracy theory man. Sometimes. You believe in any... There's a few conspiracy theories you're into, aren't there, BB Shea?
27: Yes, but not to the extent... Like, for example, the moon landing.
9: Yeah.
27: I do think we've been to the moon.
9: You do.
27: I don't think we went to the moon when we said we went to the moon.
9: Boy. That's a weird one.
6: Man. Huh. Yeah, that's
9: after the fact.
27: I think it was paramount that we got to the moon before Russia.
9: Yeah.
27: And so we made it look like we did.
9: Yeah.
27: To make it seem like we did. But I think we have gone since.
9: And then they've never gone. So you think we were able to do a moon landing after the one that we supposedly faked, fabricated, and no one knew about it? And that was not covered on television.
27: Yes.
9: No, it has never gotten out.
27: I think after the big one, it's just like, okay, well, they can do this now.
9: Yeah.
27: And we just go up and nobody really thinks about it like that.
6: It was a very big deal to beat Russia. He's right about that.
27: Yeah.
6: That was the whole thing.
9: So do you think then Apollo 12 really did go like 2 years late? Because then, I mean, others landed there and it wasn't covered to the same extent, but it was covered. I mean, Apollo 13 tried and didn't get there.
27: I feel like we eventually got the technology and figured out how to get there, yes.
9: I think Drake May came out and said he thinks the moon landing was fabricated. And my friend, you know, my friend who is a huge, he does not believe in the moon landing at all. He's like, boom, Drake May with him. Carolina man, Tar Heel.
7: I used to think the moon landing was fake, but Drake May said it, so now I think it's real.
9: I think it's real because he's Well, my friend really embraced. He sent me a text like, look who's with me. Drake May. That's right. And Drake May did apparently recently say he didn't believe.
6: I don't know if that's the cosign he thinks it is.
9: The Drake May cosign. Now there's a conspiracy theory out. This has just been brought to our attention that Ella Langley, who BB Shea is on record as thinking is a psyop, not a real person. Ella Langley, who came from nowhere.
28: She's from Texas.
9: To have the biggest hit of all time. All time. And the conspiracy theory is she's Hawk Tua girl. They look the exact same in the face.
7: And you know what?
9: Because
7: this is my first time hearing this.
9: Yeah.
7: Her hair, Ella Langley's hair is brown, of course.
9: Yeah.
7: And the Hawk Tua girl's blonde.
9: Yeah.
7: But Ella Langley's hair looks so fake.
9: Yeah.
7: It's like big and it doesn't look like a real color. Like it's like she looks exactly like her.
6: She does have odd hair.
7: Yeah. She looks exactly like her with some lip filler and a big wig.
9: If you're not familiar with Hawk Tua girl.
29: One move in bed that makes a man go crazy every time.
30: Oh, you gotta give him that Hawk Tua and spit on that thing.
9: I fell in love that day.
27: Well, so did the world.
9: Yeah.
6: Yes.
27: But it winds up, that's all we wanted from her.
9: That's, we didn't need.
27: She tried to do a podcast for a while. She's tried a few things, but mostly she did what we wanted her to do.
9: Did she? Or
27: she's successful now.
7: Yeah. She got in big trouble because of her cryptocurrency,
9: correct,
7: the Hawk Tua girl, right?
9: Yeah.
7: So then she becomes Ella Langley, makes all this money off the song, and then fixes that controversy.
9: Obviously, I'm just getting this in. Drake May agrees that is right. That is happening.
6: She should have never gotten in trouble for that. If you were dumb enough to buy Hawk Tua cryptocurrency, that's on you.
9: Disagree. That's your same take as your Arby's. If you're buying steak nuggets from Arby's, you know what they are.
6: You're going to trust the Hawk Tua girl's cryptocurrency?
9: Why would you not? Listen to her.
30: She's from Texas.
9: How would you not? How are you not trusting this voice? Of course I trust Hawk Tua girl.
7: They do have a similar style of speaking.
9: Absolutely.
7: She said fang. I mean.
9: Oh, yeah. You've heard her.
29: One move in bed that makes a man go crazy every time.
30: Oh, you got to give him that Hawk and spit on that thing.
9: God bless her.
27: Here's $100,000. I want one of your Hawktua coins.
9: I just bought an energy drink this morning with a Hawktua coin. They take them in our vending machine. They take them. You got to spit on the cap to open it. But that's what she should do.
27: Spit on that thing. Spit energy.
9: She should have a line of spit on that thing. Yeah. Food, drinks, all those kind of things. Hawktua girl. That's the latest conspiracy theory.
7: I'm sold.
9: We were talking about aging a minute ago. I have an email from a P1 listener who apparently has told a coworker, "You look great for your age," and she got really mad at that and said, "That's not the compliment that you think it is. You look great for your age." My daughter yesterday. It's time for her to now start filling out her college applications.
27: Oh, yeah.
9: So she's applying to a few schools. They're not, by the end of the month, they need to be out there. So she's starting the process now. And the way it's done now is you go online to one site, you fill out all the information, your parents, all that stuff, all the things. And then you write an essay. There's a college essay, and you write one, and then you send it to all the different schools. That's how it's done. And you pay to each school, you know, the more you send, the more you pay, of course. So she said to me, "How did you do your college application when you were going to college?" And I said, "Well, I sent away to the two universities I wanted to go to, UNC Chapel Hill or Appalachian State. That was my safety." Mm-hmm. And they both sent me a lot of materials. I wrote the college essay out by hand, or typed it if I really wanted to be fancy. So for Appalachian, I wrote it by hand. For UNC, I borrowed somebody's typewriter and typed it out. And then I boxed it up, sent it to them, waited 6 weeks, and got the letter from the colleges. From Appalachian State, they said, "Welcome. Here's your information to fill out." From UNC, they said, "We'll put you on the wait list," which I'm still on. So I told her this whole story, and she looked at me and said, "That is so sad." Oh, I feel so bad for you.
27: Yeah, it's way different now.
9: And I was like, "Yeah, we had to write it up over and over again, like the college essay."
27: Yeah, you get to copy and paste.
9: Yeah, you just write it once and send it all of them.
27: Yeah,
9: it's completely now. She'll get an email saying whether she's in or not, and she didn't even check the email. Unless they put it on Snapchat, she's not going to know if she got into college or not. You know, we don't know that.
7: You don't get the thrill of opening the letter anymore.
9: The letter opening was really neat.
27: It used to be I never had to apply. I mean, we knew I wasn't going to any universities junior year.
9: Yeah.
27: But isn't it, if a big packet shows up, you're in. That was always what I was told.
9: Appalachian. I applied to two schools, UNC Chapel Hill and Appalachian State. Within 2 months, I got something from Appalachian. It was huge. It was a thick packet. So you knew inside were all these things. You had to fill out dorm assignment and all that stuff, you know, saying yes. And I got it. It was enormous. And so everybody said what you just said. If you get something big in the mail, it's going to be in. If you don't, the thing I got from Carolina was like onion skin paper.
27: Yeah.
9: And I looked at it. It was like one letter, and it was like a postcard.
27: Yeah, your father's like, "I almost threw this out. You're lucky it fell out."
9: I know. Yeah. And I thought to myself, I stared at it for a while and thought, maybe, you know, maybe there's something. But, and they just, you know, I opened it up and it basically said, "Yeah, nice try. That's, we're not doing that." One time when this reminded me of somebody here left, not on good terms, somebody that worked at the radio station many years ago. And we used to put up what were called toilet memos.
27: Yes.
9: You'd stick one to the back. If somebody started here next to the toilet, there was a bulletin board that said, "Please welcome, you know, BB Shea. Yeah. He's going to be doing this." Or if somebody left, on good terms, I'd say, "So-and-so's moving on to greener pastures, wonderful, we've enjoyed their time here." It'd be, you know, a memo. This woman left, and they said, "She's gone, we wish her well." It was the size of a fortune cookie message. I mean, you really almost missed it if you, that's how
27: it was. BB Shea might have been the last toilet memo.
9: He might have been.
27: You might have been the last, we'd like to welcome BB Shea.
9: Yeah, now we don't even send it. Now you see somebody in the hall like, "Who are you?" Could be an active shooter. We have no idea who's here. No. You know, we have no idea who's even walking among us. But back then, you did put something up on what we called the toilet memo. So my daughter was amazed at how it used to be done. So that insulting to my age. Then her friend was over the other day, and I had just gotten home from the gym, and the friend said, "Oh my gosh, my mom was just saying it's important for the elderly to move."
27: that stings.
9: Oh,
7: out of my house.
27: Yeah.
9: Yes.
7: Get out of my house.
9: Get out. It's so important for the elderly to keep moving because their blood

0: I need to warm up early, get the joints stop creaking. And I looked at him and was like, what the fuck?
1: Who is we?
0: What did you just say to me? What did you just say to me? I almost fell off the thing. I was like, what? How dare you come by here? Who are you to come by here and say that to me?
1: Just beat him?
0: Yeah, I beat him all day. Of course I did. Yes, absolutely.
1: Based on our conversation from yesterday, Biggie, you missed it, but you're not officially elderly until you start walking around the locker room completely naked, fanning them out.
0: You've seen that.
2: When you're a young man, it is startling to see how many naked old guys just wander around with it out.
0: Unbelievable.
2: Yeah.
0: The conversation yesterday, which you weren't here for, was how when you're at the gym, even when you get home, because you need blood flow to all the other muscles, your genitals shrink up like a frightened turtle. I mean, they are. It is just like you can't even see them for about the next hour.
2: Well, that's because of the gym.
0: Well, when I get home to take a shower, I'm like, dang, where did it go? I had a lot of people explaining that to me. We're accurate on that. The blood flow goes to other places, and that's how. So you don't see it. We're right about that. That's a real thing. The email is from a P1 listener who says, I don't want to give my name. I'm single and 24 and told my coworker, a 50-ish woman, the other day, you look great for your age. She pulled me aside and said, don't ever say that to a woman. That's not the compliment you think it is. I'm wondering why older people don't like being told they look good for their age. He says, everybody ages. You know, you can't. So when you say you look good for your age, what's wrong with that?
1: What a doofus. You're saying you look okay, but you would look better if you were younger. That's what you say when you say that.
0: When a guy says you look good for your age, it should be taken as a great compliment. It says, you're aging well. I know you're in your 50s. I'm 24.
2: I totally agree with this guy. Yes, I totally agree. Yeah.
1: No. You're saying you could look better.
0: Well, when you were
2: young. I think you're saying you could look worse.
0: For your age.
1: Yeah, but it's conditional. It's just like saying, it would be like if I said, Chris Kelly, I don't care what everybody says about you. I like you.
2: I hear that a lot.
1: It's the same thing. It's a backhanded compliment.
0: It is backhanded. I mean, you don't even really have to. You could just say, you look nice today. You don't have to do for your age.
2: But like, when people say, when you ask somebody, like, how old are you? And they're like 50, you're like, wow.
0: Yeah.
2: Like, doesn't that make you feel good?
0: It does. That's like, enough.
2: I always say Chris Kelly does not look his age.
0: Well, I appreciate that. Thank you.
2: Yeah.
0: Others disagree. I've seen that.
2: Yeah.
0: That one guy, I told you on one of these fan pages, he said, it was just a picture of me for some other reason. And the guy's like, oh, he looks so old. And I looked that guy's picture up.
2: Yeah.
1: This you?
0: He was fat and bald and ugly and had a fat, old, ugly wife. And I almost said that. I was like, you're fat and old and ugly and your old fat wife is ugly too.
2: And that's why he's going to church now. Some say he has anger.
3: You're fat. You're old. You're ugly.
2: And then you drug in his wife.
0: Did. She had nothing to do with poor thing.
2: No.
0: She had nothing to do with it. I typed it out. Mm-hmm. You're fat, old, and ugly. You got a fat, old, ugly wife. You fat ass. Sometimes you just get pushed too far. He's like, all it was like promoting something. And they're like, oh, he looks so old. Oh, yeah? You look old, too. And you're fat.
2: You're old. Yep. And by the way, I've seen your wife. No wonder you have a border around your Facebook profile picture. I'd cover her, too.
1: I bet he did, too.
0: Of course he did, you fat old ass. Well,
2: I know you're not vaccinated. You don't have to put a border up around your picture.
0: I was really pushed to the limit that day.
2: Yeah.
0: That was a rough day.
1: This is hurting my back. I'm laughing so hard.
0: Well, I came very close to doing it.
2: And that's when he said, I need to go to church.
0: I need to go to church. I've got to. I've got to. This guy, the emailer, says he thinks women take it way worse than guys. If you said it to a guy, it wouldn't bother him so much. I don't know. I don't love hearing that either. I don't like hearing, oh, you look good for your age.
1: It's a backhanded compliment. There's no other way to look at that.
0: Your example of...
2: I get a lot of, you're too young for all this.
1: You're doing terrible for your age.
2: Yeah.
0: When you said a minute ago, that really hit home when you're like, I really like you. I don't care what everybody says about you. That's right.
1: It's saying that everybody hates you.
0: Yeah, that's basically
1: right. You don't take away that I like you.
0: It is a backhand. It's like, well, I mentioned people who say, oh, I've just recently listened to your show. I really like it. I mean, I never listen anymore because I have satellite, but I heard it the other day and I really enjoyed it. You know, that kind of thing. It's a backhander.

0: Denise, you're talking about the "you look good for your age" comment. Go ahead.
1: Yes, I get that all the time because I think I've held up fairly well through the years.
0: Yep.
1: I take that as a compliment when I get it. I'm not insulted by that at all.
0: Well, then you agree with the emailer who says people should take that as a compliment. And good for you. I'm glad you're able to. Yes, good for you for being able to do that. That's exactly right. Thank you, Denise. I guess it just depends on the person if you take it as a compliment or not, you know?
2: Well, you know what? And yesterday, no, it was 2 days ago, a colleague said, because I got a new haircut, got the bangs,
0: yeah.
2: And she said, it makes you look older. And another colleague overheard it and gasped.
0: Oh,
2: and I was
0: really?
2: Like, I'm not offended by that yet. Yeah. I'm 25.
0: Yeah, since you're 25.
2: I think what she was implying is it actually makes me look like I am 25 because I normally look younger than 25.
0: More mature. You know,
2: that's
0: maybe
2: what she,
0: that's,
2: yeah, that's what she was implying.
0: More mature, and you took that okay. You were not offended by that at all.
2: I guess we choose.
0: Yeah, I like the bangs.
2: Thank you.
0: But I told you yesterday, I said, when she blinks, her hair moves. It's really freaking me out.
3: Yeah. Yeah, and no, I'm not going to take a picture of her. So quit sending your creepy messages to me.
0: That's right. It's probably that fat old ugly guy with that fat old ugly wife.
3: Hey, man, I heard Creamy Rachel got bangs. Can you post a picture of her?
2: You cannot.
3: No.
0: Sarah, the comment, "you look good for your age," insult or compliment?
4: I take it as a compliment. I'm in my 40s, and when someone tells me that, that to me means that I look better than other people that are in their 40s. So I always enjoy when someone tells me that.
0: Go, girl. Own it. That's exactly right. I like it. Thank you very much. You all agree with the email writer today. Appreciate the listening and the phone call. Coming up on the Two Guys Named Chris show, the end of an era in New York City. That's next. Two Guys Named Chris show. 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Two Guys Named Chris show, Rock 92. We're sitting here talking about looking good for your age, feeling good, trying to get the best out of life. 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For me, my goal was to lose 40 pounds. I lost 41 pounds. It took 50 days. Really, that's pretty common too, by the way. A lot of folks lose 20 to 40 pounds in 8 weeks or so. And when you lose that weight, you don't put it back on. 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
0: Bobby is doing just that. Is another comment here on the email that we received was a P1 listener said he told an older coworker. He's 24, she's in her early 50s. So the younger coworker, a guy, tells the older woman, "Well, you look good for your age," and she took that as an insult or at least a backhanded compliment. Said, "Don't you ever say to a woman you look good for your age." Some women have called here and said, "Oh, I take that as a compliment." Bobby, what do you think on this?
14: Well, I just wanted to say that I think you are a really good pickleball player for your age.
2: How does that feel?
3: Okay.
0: Did we play earlier this week, Bobby?
14: Yeah, we did.
0: I thought so. Well, thank you. That's really nice of you to say.
2: For your age, at least.
0: As I'm hobbling around out there. Oh, yeah, he beat me around about nine games. Yeah, he went out there.
3: Yeah, well, pickleball's, you know, it's become kind of a universal age sport now.
0: Oh, it certainly has. Thank you, Bobby. Yeah,
3: you see young, old.
0: Oh, so true. Yeah. And, you know, a lot of times I'm out there just doing the best you can. Now, another emailer has said, and Bobby, we'll see you out there between the lines. Eddie says, ultimate old guy move. He says, I remember being 22 years old at the YMCA. Old guys would sit on the benches completely nude with a white towel thrown over their shoulder discussing their PSAs and their stock portfolios. If you do that, you old. And their balls dangling around their ankles. That's a fact.
3: The Y is the spot you first see it because it is. I remember going for like swimming lessons.
0: Yeah.
3: As a kid, and you'd go, you know, my mom would say, all right, go change.
0: Yeah.
3: And you'd go into the men's locker room, and they're just like old balls.
0: It's the old balls. That's what they should. Instead of calling it the wise, you call it old balls. That is where you. That's where I first saw a man naked, other than my father. You know, that's the first time I've ever seen a man naked was in the gym, and it was like what? And they were 80. You know, they were ancient.
2: And guys. He said in his email, they have the towel over their shoulders. You could cover it up.
0: Oh
2: you
0: yeah, the towel. Of course. Mm-hmm. I don't know why guys. At least old guys love to walk around the gym locker room naked.
3: You think it's as prevalent now?
0: Well, that's a good question.
3: Do you think thoughts have changed? I don't think parents send their kids in to like locker rooms like
2: no,
3: they did
2: go
3: when we
2: in
3: were
2: the
3: little.
2: Women's room even when the kids are too old to be there. That's what I mean. I never change in a locker room because there's always like 10-year-olds in there.
0: 10-year-old boys.
2: Yes.
0: In the locker, the women's locker room.
2: Yes.
0: Because they don't want them in with the old guys.
2: Yeah, and I get that. So I just change at home. But my fiance goes to the gym and he says it's still prevalent. He says there's always still an old guy naked in there. I don't even think they work out.
0: How's he? I don't either. I think they go and sit. Just air everything out.
3: Yeah.
0: I can't do this at home. What's your fiance's policy on nudity in the locker room? Does he shower and everything in the locker room?
2: I don't think so. Our gym is close, and he doesn't like that.
0: Yeah, I don't either. I'd rather just drive on home. You know, when we were in high school and I had to shower with other guys in the locker room,
15: terrible.
2: When I was in college, I mean, we had stalls. I mean, you didn't.
0: Did you?
2: Yeah, and so you could, and you could have the towel in there. So I would just wrap up, because in college I did it because I had to go to class, and I would just wrap the towel up and, you know, put my clothes back on. But nobody walked around just uncovered.
0: Boy, when I was in middle school, I believe I mentioned this before. I was scared to death because the first day we had gym, there were all these open showers, just open, you know, like 12 shower heads, 15 around the room. But we weren't required to shower, and nobody did, because I was afraid they were going to say you had to shower before you went back to class. And for me, in the seventh grade, to show off my little hairless dangle, you think I was doing that when everybody else was starting to sprout? I wouldn't have done that.
2: I think that's why they don't make you shower anymore, because it's. I feel like it was too difficult.
0: Oh, I do too.
2: I don't want to say traumatizing, but maybe it was.
0: To me, it was. I told you I glued hair on the bottom of my armpits. I glued it.
3: We didn't shower. I mean, we changed, though. Like, you know,
0: we changed.
3: You had to change.
0: We changed,
3: Because I do recall there was always a kid. I called him just the naked kid. So there was always one kid for some reason who had no problem being naked, whereas everyone else is like, put clothes on, dude.
0: Well, an epiphany, a light bulb. Do you think the naked kid, we had one too, Roy, and he said, like, man, I'm going to show this thing off. We got to high school. He was just constantly walking around the locker room naked. And everybody said, that is impressive, Roy. Okay, good, good job.
2: That's what I was going to say. Would it teach him a lesson to just walk by and be like, nice? But he liked it.
0: He did. Yeah. Everybody was like, dang, Roy, you just did that. Do you think those are the same guys in the YMCA when they're 80? Like, the naked kid is also the naked adult who does that?
3: No, because I think that by the time you're 80, you just don't care anymore.
0: I guess.
3: Yeah.
0: It must be.
3: And, you know, I've had a few hospital stays now. I do think as you get older, like, I mean, especially when you're in the hospital, you're not feeling well. You're like, you don't care who sees what.
0: Well, definitely the hospital.
3: Yeah, you're That's just right. like, I don't care, man. Just whatever. And I think you get that way.
0: When I went to broadcasting camp at Daytona Beach Community College, which is... That's why you hear before you what you hear today, the broadcasting camp at Daytona Beach Community College.
3: They still talk about that swindle. Like every scam artist has the one that they're like, man, you wouldn't believe. I got so many guys on the broadcasting camp. Told them Dan Patrick was coming.
0: Dan Patrick did not show up.
2: That's what I've heard.
0: There was one guy who paraded around naked. Like, we were all in dorm rooms, and he'd walk down the hall naked. And we were like, geez, Rodney.
3: Do you think, I'm sure a little bit it's how it's you're raised, too.
2: And it's a great way to assert your dominance.
0: Well, he was dominant. He was more, he's louder than everybody else. You know, he really got into the camp and really showed off his broadcasting chops. And he said, you will see me on SportsCenter one day. I never did. I keep watching. I keep watching for him on SportsCenter. He never has been. Barbara's on the line to comment on this. Barbara, showering in high school. Go ahead.
16: Okay. I graduated in your favorite number, 69.
0: Yep.
16: And, sorry.
0: That's all right. Yes.
16: So, yeah, I can't help you. Anyway, we would have to take a shower in high school, and what we would do is take our clothes off, and sometimes we didn't even take our underwear off, but... wrap ourselves in a towel, go in the shower, stick our arms and legs in, and then there was the PE teacher that was checking us off that we took a shower.
0: Oh, she'd see that your arms and legs were wet. Yeah, because you didn't want to be naked in front of everybody else either.
16: Oh, my God, no. That was ridiculous.
0: That's why it's always such a surprise to me that so many young people send pictures of their junk, to, especially guys, to women. It's like, what?
3: I know, that's a weird online currency now.
0: God, I don't know, we used to cover it up.
3: If you would have told me that as a teenager, I'd have been horrified.
0: No.
2: Well, just compare it to just compare it to words. There are words that people will say on the internet that they won't say to your face.
0: 100% right.
2: So people are like, you know what, you can see it over the phone. Right.
0: Thank you, Barbara.
3: But if I mean, you're right, though. If 17-year-old me was like, hey,
0: send
3: this girl a picture of your junk, I'd have been like, I could never, what?
0: No. Thank God that it's wasn't terrifying. The currency. Thank goodness that wasn't the way it was done then. I wouldn't want that. Who wants that out there? What's out there forever?
2: And she's going to show her friends. I've said it before.
0: Every time.
3: They're all going to laugh at you.
0: But years later, I'd probably say, well, it's much better now.
3: No, it's not.
2: That's not a good reference.
3: It's the same.
0: It doesn't get any better. I can tell you that.
3: You're staring down at it at 17 going, you're going to grow, right?
0: Yeah, no. Oh, you want to.
3: Yeah, I'm going to hit a growth spurt, right?
2: I mean, it's got to.
3: Right?
0: It does. No. I'm still waiting. I'm still like, come on.
3: Oh,
0: you're
3: going to
0: grow, aren't you?
2: It's never too late.
0: Coming up here on the Two Guys and Chris Show. There's even more on this Kelly Clarkson versus Uptight Toy Store thing.
3: I tell you, I thought this was going to be a nothing story, but it is.
2: It's the biggest story out there.
3: I love it.
0: I'm here for it. Oh, totally.
3: I'm in now.
0: Now we've got footage, security camera footage of Kelly Clarkson in the store.
3: It's so much better and better.
0: I agree. That's next. You guys, I'm Chris Show. Rock 92. My wife and I went to the shoe market the other day. She had never been, and I have been multiple times now and bought running shoes, pickleball shoes, a couple of dress shoes at the shoe market. The selection there, that's what my wife kept saying. 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Hawaiian Shirt John, who we dealt with this past weekend. 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
0: Welcome back to the Two Guys Named Chris Show. A couple of New York City stories. One of them you haven't heard about. One of them you probably have. New York City has now gotten rid of the horse-drawn carriages that ride around Central Park.
3: Call me crazy. I didn't know this was such a big thing, but it is apparently.
0: Enormous. Last time I was in New York, I walked through Central Park. They're everywhere.
3: Maybe it's because the horses always told me no.
0: I don't think
3: so. How much for a carriage? Horse would just leave.
0: No.
2: You never seen a horse so spooked.
3: Excuse me, how much for
0: this.
3: A...
0: Nay. You know, the PETA and a lot of animal rights activists have been against this forever. They march around New York City, of course. Well, they're out on the streets. They're near Central Park. I understand where they're coming from, but I think it's a really cool thing. I used to love to see
2: I mean, obviously, we don't really know what horses think, but I kind of thought... I thought horses kind of liked walking around.
0: Well,
2: I mean, pulling stuff, maybe not.
0: What really brought it to a head was about a year and a half ago, one was spooked by the backfire of a car took off.
2: Oh, okay.
0: And somebody died. It got thrown out. And
2: not the horse?
0: No, the person inside the carriage, one of them, got thrown out and was killed. I've done this in Charleston. They do those.
3: That is a big deal there.
0: But I don't think they'll ever get rid of it there.
3: It's a
0: huge deal. And probably Savannah.
2: See, yes. When I was in Savannah, that was the first time I had ever seen that. I'd never seen that in my whole life. And we were there. I've probably told you this. I was there with Chris Dem and another colleague, and we were outside eating.
0: Yeah.
2: And I looked up, and there were horses and, you know, pulling people. And they had never seen me so excited because I had never seen that
0: before.
2: You
0: didn't know that was a thing?
2: I didn't know they did that.
0: No, they do, and they do it in a lot of big cities. Well, Southern Charm cities and Central Park. I don't know. I wonder if they do it in, like, Boston.
3: Yeah.
0: Or maybe. I don't know.
3: Because I remember going to Charleston as a kid and being fascinated because they poop in the bags.
0: Yeah, they do.
3: So you're watching this horse, and it's just, like, just bag full of crap being drugged behind it. And you're like, oh, my God.
0: Mm-hmm.
3: The horse is just pooping in a bag.
0: I'm sure your thought was, I didn't know that was an option. Could we, is there any way?
2: Could I get one of those?
0: Can we fit me up for something
3: like
0: that?
3: The way my body's heading.
0: Well, they've tried forever now. It's been a tourist attraction for 80 years or more. Animal welfare activists have long said that horses face stressful conditions, are frightened by traffic, have inadequate stables. Carriage owners and drivers dispute those claims, but they finally lost. And this is the mayor speaking on it.
5: I think that we have a civic responsibility to ensure that we are not leaving anybody out to dry. Over the course of this entire conversation, I have always spoken about the importance of taking care of the workers in this industry. When it comes to the horses, I don't think the vision is that the horses would then continue to perform this kind of work elsewhere. There have been a lot of different proposals that have been forward, whether it's sanctuary, whether it's then being taken in by farms, things of that nature. That's everything we're going to be investigating.
0: They are taking the necessary first step to get rid of these. The legislature still has to vote on it, but they feel like it'll pass, and there won't be any, within 6 months, there won't be any more horse carriage rides in New York City.
3: Sounds like a dad explaining where the bunny went.
2: No.
3: It's probably like we're looking at many options as far, and it's clear that the bunny's dead. With a farm, because farms maybe, are good. Yeah, we'll be releasing, you know, horses. There's a lot of options.
0: Well, these horses are going to be out on a beautiful farm. Yeah. You're going to love it. Upstate New York.
3: You're never going to see these horses again. They're going to love life, though.
0: They gone. That's it. The other New York City story, and this one now, we're into day four of Kelly Gate, Kelly Clarkson.
3: Man, it
0: just gets better and better.
3: Tom Petty's "I Won't Back Down" comes to mind, because neither side
0: both
3: is backing down.
0: Our question when this first happened, now if you don't know this story, I think most people do know it by now. Kelly Clarkson decided to drive all the way to Brooklyn to go to a place called Art of Play, which is apparently a hip toy store that has all sorts of eccentric items and apparently has a good business. And that she wanted to go there just to see what was up with this store. So they go to Brooklyn, specifically to go to this store. Kelly Clarkson goes in. She's there 5 minutes. She inquires about buying a bird, a fake bird that's on the wall. And they said, that's not for sale. And she says, oh, really? It's got a price tag on it, which was $15,000. They treated her, in her words, poorly, like the store clerk treated the Julia Roberts character in Pretty Woman, thinking, oh, you don't have enough money for this, so get out. And Kelly Clarkson's like, well, I do have enough money for this, and she left in a huff. Now there is surveillance footage of Kelly Clarkson's interaction with the clerks. I don't think it shows much.
2: It does show how she's dressed. She was wearing a cap. I mean, she was like a little incognito.
0: She looks like a celebrity who doesn't want to be recognized.
2: Yeah, and I saw some kids. I don't think they were her kids. Were they? Because there were a couple kids in there, but she didn't leave with them.
0: She's by herself.
2: Yeah.
0: And she's in a yellow shirt and some sweatpants and a cap.
2: She's got a backpack, I think.
0: Backpack and baseball cap. And you see her chatting with the store clerk and then pointing to the bird. And then the next thing you see is she's in the door, clearly angry and yelling at the store clerk and leaving. She wants to be gone. She says they treated her really poorly. They didn't know who she was, and that they treat all their customers poorly, apparently. Now, the store was packed. The store was very crowded while she was in there.
3: Have you seen the bird, by the way?
0: I've seen the bird. Yeah.
3: The fact that, one, anyone would charge $15,000 for this.
0: For that bird.
3: And two, anyone would pay $15,000 for this. Both sides. Yeah. Should be slapped.
0: She wants it. She wants that bird. It's a yellow bird. Apparently it sings.
3: Yeah.
0: What they told her was, this is not for sale. It's part of our decoration, and it's an unofficial mascot, Molly, for the shop, Art of Play. And she said, then why does it have this $15,000 price tag on it? And she took a picture of the price tag. Apparently it was for sale for $15,000. She believes, oh, they don't think I have $15,000, that I'm not serious, and they treated her poorly. They say, we treat her like we treat everybody, and we treat everybody very well. Now the price tag on the bird, by the way, is $15 million.
2: And that, so people are saying that the reason they had the $15,000 on there was because they assumed, like Biggie said, nobody would want to buy it.
0: Yeah.
2: So they put that big price tag on it so nobody would ask about it. And because she did, they kind of got caught with a fake price tag. And so now that they're putting $15 million on it, it's like, so it was for sale all along, and it still is. It's just for more money.
0: They should have taken the $15,000.
2: Yes.
0: I mean, if somebody offers you $15,000 for that bird,
2: you get a new mascot.
0: Just take it, yeah.
3: But I do fully believe, when you see how she's dressed, which I said all along, I fully believe they were judging a book by its cover.
0: I thought she looked like everybody else.
2: But that's just it. Most people wouldn't drop $15,000 on a bird.
6: But at a toy store in Brooklyn, of all places, those people have money.
0: You think?
6: Broke people aren't shopping at that store.
0: That's what I was thinking. Yeah. And I'm with her. If there's a price tag on it and she can afford it, if somebody says, I want to buy this, why wouldn't they say, okay, and get it down and let's do it?
2: But I don't think that this was one of those stores like where everything in there was extremely expensive.
0: No.
2: I think that was probably the most expensive thing in there.
0: You'd think.
2: Because just based off of the video, which, I could be wrong, but she picks up like a kaleidoscope or something. Like it's to me, it seems like that was probably the most expensive thing in there, and they assumed it would never go.
3: And they also had it's like a magic shop, too. They do little performances.
0: Mm-hmm.
3: So I agree. I think most things in that shop are... Yeah, maybe it's a little higher end, but higher end like a couple hundred, not 15,000.
0: NBC, but no matter what, if you've got a price tag on it, if any one of us walked in there and inquired and said, I would really like to buy this bird. Now, we don't know how she said it. I think what they should say is, all right, let me check into that. Let me get it down for you and let's complete the sale, And then you realize, okay, she's Kelly Clarkson. She can afford it. Why would you turn down business?
3: Would you be a little nervous just you know, as long, I'm sure the credit card, you know, goes through, but would you worry a little, like, oh, this could be fraud, this is stolen, this is...
0: Well, when I see it's Kelly Clarkson on the card, I'd probably say...
3: Yeah, that's true.
0: Yeah, I'm giving it... We know who this is now. This is a resident of Brooklyn who lives near the store. NBC did a report and caught him on the street.
7: I don't think anybody's necessarily a bad guy here. I think it was just something lost in translation. And I believe in forgiveness also.
3: There. So Brooklyn. Not old school Brooklyn either. They're like new. That's new Brooklyn. I moved here from Nebraska, Brooklyn.
0: Yeah, that's Brooklyn. That's not old school at all. In fact, he said he might as well just have blown the reporter's face. Yeah. I think everybody's great. Mm-hmm.
6: Has Kelly Clarkson responded or commented on this?
0: No.
6: This is a little fishy to me too. As outspoken as she was about it initially, and the fact that the store owner has spoken multiple times.
0: The only way that Clarkson has spoken on the record is by saying they're liars. They treated me badly. They're liars. They're lying about what they're saying, is that we treated you like everybody else and we tried to treat you well. This is another resident, and here's what she has to say about the store in Brooklyn.
8: My cousin's actually visiting soon, and she specifically said, can we please go to the store where the Kelly Clarkson conflict took place?
0: Now, that's interesting, because the store clerk is also interviewed, and then later the reporter for NBC said, we were here for this story for 2.5 hours, and it is packed.
3: Oh, yeah, people. I'd mark off that corner and call it Kelly Clarkson Corner. I would.
0: Well, that was our debate. Would it give them more? Would it give them more?
3: I'd charge money to take pictures with the bird.
0: Yeah.
2: Well, see, because I was going to say, when Bebe Shea asked why hasn't she responded, my thought was she was going to find like an identical bird. Yeah. And she was going to walk back into the store and say, big mistake.
0: Yeah.
2: Big. Just huge.
0: That's what Julia Roberts did in Pretty Woman. Yeah. Oh, you made a huge mistake. You didn't sell me the bird. Now I got the bird somewhere else. This is the owner of the store who says that we treated her like everybody else.
9: We are afraid for the safety of our shopkeepers. Kelly Clarkson has put us in danger. When Kelly came in, the shop was crowded. She was dressed like everybody else in the shop. We treated her like a normal person, but apparently that did not live up to her expectations.
0: Now they're getting death threats from people who are on Kelly Clarkson's
6: side. The quote, Kelly Clarkson has put us in danger, probably the funniest thing I've heard all year. Yeah. I'm afraid of the safety of our employees.
3: And you know, I fully believe he's right. There are idiots out there probably sending in death threats.
0: Listen, Art of Play. Treats my Kelly that way.
2: Who would have thought January 1st of this year, when we were talking about New Year's resolutions, what the year was going to look like, who would have thought that this was going to happen, that Kelly Clarkson was going to be at the center of attention of a controversy?
0: Embroiled in all this stuff. I wonder, so you think she should be on the record, be interviewed about it, say something about it other than just keeping quiet?
6: Well, this is a big claim. And clearly, I don't think the store is struggling at all. But if she's claiming this, I feel like she needs to be a little bit more outspoken about what happened. She needs to stand her ground for what she believes.
0: Well, not only is the store not struggling, they're getting more business.
6: Exactly.
0: It feels like a win for them, because now who would have ever thought Art of Play? Honestly, the truth is, if I were going to New York, I'd probably go to that store. I want to see what the hubbub is about.
6: Of course.
0: If I was going, in the next couple of months, I'd say, let's go to Art of Play.
3: This is like the piano from Big.
0: Yes, that's exactly right. That's exactly right.
6: You think she's like an investor in the store secretly?
0: Oh, the long game.
2: Great. Oh, my gosh.
0: How brilliant.
6: You don't think that this was all planned so she could drive business to the store?
3: Listen, Kelly, I'm going to need you to come back in dressed as a 12-year-old boy going to the Warped Tour.
0: She did. That's what she looked like.
3: Yeah, seriously, when I first saw it, I was like, who's this 12-year-old boy? It's Kelly Clarkson.
0: I honestly think I wouldn't have known that was her, because I've seen the surveillance video now. I think if I had been in that store, I wouldn't have said, oh my God, there's Kelly Clarkson.
2: But that's the argument being made, is that if he's saying that they treated her just like every other customer, are you rude to every other customer?
0: That's what
2: she has never done. She has never done anything like this ever before. So clearly, something offended her. And if they're claiming that that's how they always treat everybody, then is it that they would have? Were they agreeing they would have treated her better had they known she was Kelly Clarkson?
0: I think they would have.
3: I think they wouldn't have thought twice about the $15,000 bird.
0: Exactly. I think if some random person walked in there and they thought that's what that was, and said, "I want to buy that bird for $15,000," they're just gonna go like, "You're wild."
2: But you should be treating everybody like Kelly Clarkson.
0: You should be Kelly Clarkson. Well.
3: Prove it.
0: No.
6: Is that too big?
0: No, not good enough. Not good enough.
3: Sing one of your off songs somebody doesn't know.
6: Oh, crap.
0: A moment like this. No, not good. I'm not warmed up. It's early in the morning. I'm here in Brooklyn.
3: What was the guy she was sort of finished second? Justin Guarini.
0: Yeah.
3: I've seen a lot of things like, What if Justin came in and bought it right after her?
2: No. What if he was the store owner?
3: Like, what if he came in right afterwards and was like, God, I love that bird. And they're like, oh my God, you're just right.
0: You can
3: get it right now.
0: Of course you can buy this bird, obviously. So I don't know if she should speak out or not about it, but it has given the store a lot more business, interestingly to me. The other controversy from earlier in the week is that when we played this, Shane Gillis hosted Saturday Night Live. He said, I hadn't been to the gym in a while. It's weird now going to the gym. Do all women just dress like whores now in the gym? That was the joke on Saturday Night Live. Well, Eugene Levy's son really took after him on that. Did like a 5-minute video saying this is misogynistic. You never should have said that. All of those things. That had sort of died down. Shane Gillis didn't make a comment on that. He just let it be, which I thought was smart. You know, just let that go.
3: I've seen this is, again, a lot of weird backlash back and forth.
0: Yeah.
3: Because, you know, I've seen a lot of comedians saying that wasn't even the joke.
0: Right. He went on with more.
3: The joke was him making fun of himself for being a pervert.
0: Yeah.
3: And they're like, don't call it a joke. And, of course, you see people saying, well, don't say women. I mean, I
0: didn't need it. He didn't need it to make fun of himself.
2: He has said way worse things.
0: Well, of course. But on Saturday Night Live, I mean.
2: He's made some questionable jokes on Saturday Night Live before.
0: But he didn't need
3: to. You never know what's going
0: to
3: take off.
0: But he didn't need to call women whores to make fun of himself going to the gym. Here's what's happened now in the last couple of days. Travis Kelce liked the Shane Gillis video. Like, yeah, I love that. Thumbs up. So now a lot of people are coming out and saying, well, you're a misogynistic pig. Yeah. I dated you. You're awful. How can Taylor Swift be married to you?
3: He's already mastering being a husband, accidentally liking the wrong thing.
2: Everybody finds out.
3: The wife later is going to be like, what did you do?
0: I know. Mm-hmm. I could see myself doing that.
3: Yeah.
0: Looking at the Gillis video and being like, heart. Oh, crap. Crap. I've done that. Yeah. I told you that. I've done that before where you accidentally like something. So true.
3: The amount of husbands who probably get yelled at over Sydney Sweeney.
0: Jeez, ain't that the truth?
3: Could you believe she does things like this?
0: That's for sure.
3: Why did you like her video?
0: I know. My thumb. My daughter had her first boyfriend. She was like 15 years old. I went to check the kid out on his Instagram. He's a baseball player. I put my big thumb on it, and it's like, heart. I was like, what?
3: Well, then, like we said, you really messed up because he kept...
0: I tried to undo it.
3: Do it, and it just kept doing it. So now...
0: Heart.
2: And the heart pops up like on the whole screen, too.
3: Yeah, and he starts getting like 18 notifications.
0: Yes! So he said to my daughter, your dad hearted my video 8 times.
3: Yeah, that's weird. So a guy named Chris Kelly, 2GNC. He's hearting my video.
0: They broke up. They broke up.
2: Oh, no.
0: It's terrible, I know. Speaking of celebrity couples, Hilary Swank has announced she's pregnant, 52 years old. Hilary Swank.
2: Yep.
0: She and her husband, Philip Schneider, they have twins who were born 3 years ago. Swank was 48 at the time. That's when she became a first-time mother. She has revealed a new pregnancy in a playful Instagram video featuring the couple and their 3-year-old twins dancing while wearing black outfits covered in neon glow sticks. Hilary Swank has no other details, but she is pregnant at age 52.
3: So I'm just going to ask, because that is an older pregnancy.
0: Yes.
3: She's not doing, it doesn't say they're pregnant via surrogate.
0: No, it just says she's pregnant.
3: Okay.
0: Who knows? I think she's going to be, I believe she carried the babies 3 years ago. Now she's going to do it again. Wow. That is really getting a little bit. I mean, she looks great for her age, but.
3: Easy.
2: Rude.
0: But that's a lot now.
3: Isn't it anything over 30 is a geriatric pregnant or birth?
0: Definitely 35.
3: Yeah.
0: I mean, it's.
3: Yeah. I mean, they after 30, they start saying it's risky. I mean, you know, my sister was 30. Yeah. I mean, my sister was 31. And
0: my mother was 35, and she said it was treated as a high-risk pregnancy when she was pregnant with me. But, of course, that was a long time ago.
3: I think things have changed.
0: Do you?
3: I mean, especially someone like her who's in great shape.
0: Well, early 40s, yes, but early 50s?
2: I think it's about the recovery. Like, I don't think that it's... I mean, obviously giving birth isn't as dangerous as it was at one point, but women I know that had children in their 40s say it took them forever to, like, feel normal again.
0: I bet. Even... I mean, that's for a lot of women in their 30s, 40s, definitely.
2: Yeah, you don't recover as fast as you used to.
3: 70 with like 18-year-olds.
0: That's what she's going to be.
3: Be like, they're annoying.
0: Oh, of course they are.
3: Sup?
0: Bruh.
3: I need to take you to bingo.
0: Don't you think? I'm surprised that a 52-year-old woman can get pregnant.
2: Well, it might be. If she had twins the first time, that it was probably artificial.
0: It's got to be.
2: Because, you're more likely to have multiple babies.
3: That's why I asked... You know, too much information, but if it was surrogacy.
0: But surrogate is another woman carrying the baby, yes. right?
2: It sounds like she's carrying it, but it's probably artificial insemination of some sort.
0: So you can be inseminated artificially even if she's passed, like if she's gone through menopause.
2: I don't know that.
0: I don't either.
2: But if even if, like sometimes when you haven't gone through menopause yet, you can still struggle to get pregnant later on because you're getting there.
0: Well, definitely. So I thought once you were past menopause, and by 52 you'd think at least she was in menopause, that she wouldn't be able to get pregnant naturally or artificially. But I don't know the answer.
2: I don't know.
3: When did your wife go into menopause? Don't answer that.
0: Been a while. I can tell you that. And she's still going through it.
2: It's not over yet.
0: She's back at work. Reminds me at all times. I'll say it's awfully hot. It's awfully cold in here. She keeps it like an ice box. And she's like, why don't you go through menopause and see how you feel?
3: You try doing this. So
0: Melody, you're talking about childbirth. Hillary Swank at 52. Go ahead.
11: Hey, it's Melody from Chick-fil-A. How are you doing?
0: Wonderful. Great to talk to you. Thanks for calling.
11: Yeah. Childbirth is still as dangerous as it ever has been.
0: Really?
11: The technology is just better.
0: Yeah. So 52, can she get pregnant? If she's artificially inseminated, you can do that.
11: Yes, you can get pregnant at 52. Mm-hmm. She was probably going through some menopause or even perimenopause, and you become particularly fertile at that time.
0: Oh, really? Okay. Well, that's news to me.
11: You probably got pregnant naturally.
0: Wow. Because you're more fertile even in your early 50s going through menopause. Okay, that's news to me. Thank you, Melody. Then you know your stuff. I do not.
2: My mom got pregnant with me, and then immediately menopause started afterwards.
0: Did she?
3: Wow.
0: Did your dad get a vasectomy?
2: No.
0: Did she have her tubes tied?
2: I think so.
3: These are really inappropriate questions.
2: These are inappropriate questions. Why am I answering them?
0: I'm just asking. I told the doctor we got pregnant with our second baby, and we were not going to have a third. I said, tire tubes.
2: You decided that for her.
0: Well, the doctor said it's really easier if you get a vasectomy. Ah, crap.
3: Yeah.
0: I had to go through all that. You know, we did all that.
3: Listen to you.
0: Tired tubes. Why? Can you just? No.
3: No.
0: That's more dangerous. You shouldn't do that. So I went in, had the vasectomy, and that was done. Yeah, it's done. Let's play Put Up or Shay Up. It's sports trivia. Guy's never lost. Guy is undefeated. What is it, 18-0, 19-0? Can you be the first person to beat him? Three people have tied him. BB Shay, sports trivia. Caller 13's a player. 10 questions about sports trivia. First for you, then for him. He's our sports expert. How much money do you have today, BB Shay?
13: $40.
0: That's what we're playing for next. Two Guys Named Chris Show. Rock 92. 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He's starving himself. He's fasting because of a colonoscopy. 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A day trip to Conrad and Hinkle is a great trip. I just the other night grilled up some steaks from Conrad and Hinkle and their butcher shop. The weather cleared on Sunday night. My wife said, let's grill those steaks. 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
0: The game is put up or show it. 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
3: Yeah, he's doing that thing. It always freaks us out.
0: Oh, yeah. He stands there.
3: Yeah. I was thinking, I'm like, this is a workplace shooter.
0: There he goes. He's left the room. Brian will be the player today. 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
19: Listen to me.
0: About sports trivia. I know I'm pre-programmed to say that. I know. Say it 25 years, you know.
19: I'll have to hit reset in the next break on it.
0: Factory reset.
19: Unplug them, plug them back in. See if that.
0: Factory reset me. Now we're going to ask sports trivia questions. Now, if BB Shea beats you badly, Brian, you'll wind up walking away with an All About Care Heating and Air body bag t-shirt. But no one has ever beaten BB Shea. That's what you're trying to do to get that $40. How well do you know your sports, Brian?
25: Well, I'm almost 60. I've been watching sports for most of my life. So let's just say I know a little bit. I might be dangerous, but We'll find out.
0: Let's see what happens. All right, we've got 2 minutes on the clock for you. We'll give you these 10 questions, and we'll start the clock after I complete the first one. When BB Shea comes back again, he'll get the same 10. Whoever gets more right is the winner and takes the cash, which is $40. Tie him, you'll get half that. Here we go. What NFL quarterback, drafted in 2017 and is a current backup in the NFL, has thrown 1,933 passes in his career without throwing a pick six? That's an NFL record.
25: I'm going to pass that.
0: Which of these NBA players was the first ever to score over 70 points in a game? Wilt Chamberlain, Elgin Baylor, or David Thompson?
25: Wilt Chamberlain.
0: No. College football. What two teams play in the Red River Rivalry?
25: Oklahoma and Texas.
0: Correct. College basketball. Which team has won more national championships? Michigan, Michigan State, or trick question? They've both won two.
25: I'll say that's they both won two.
0: That's correct. What current NFL quarterback is this speaking?
4: Yeah, I'm just proud of these guys for stepping up. I mean, offense, defense, overall as a football team, it was beautiful to be a part of. We were executing. I mean, it's crazy to say we still got some left to squeeze.
0: Who's that current starting NFL quarterback?
25: I'll say that's Josh Allen.
0: Incorrect. Two different teams drafted Kyler Murray in the top 10. What two teams?
25: The Cardinals. And I'm not sure, a baseball team. Maybe the Cardinals in baseball.
0: Incorrect. For what team did the recently deceased Mike Ditka play college football?
25: Pittsburgh.
0: Correct. What two teams played in the World Series the last time the team that lost the series outscored the team that won the series over the entirety of the series?
25: Oh, geez. The Dodgers.
0: And the?
25: Who'd they play?
0: Dodgers versus Houston? No, incorrect. Who's the only NFL quarterback ever to throw 30 or more touchdown passes and 30 or more interceptions in the same season?
25: Jameson Winston.
0: Correct. Who was the last running back to win college football's Heisman Trophy?
5: 3 seconds.
0: Out of time, and we have a four today for BB Shea to try to be. I tried to hurry him along. I know that sounded rude. I tried to hurry him along.
2: I love when that happens. You get so frustrated.
0: Edgy. I mean, the clock is running. I'm trying, you know? I'm trying to get it there.
5: He got four. He got four.
6: Coach yelled at me, Dad.
2: Who did they play?
0: Well, he said one team. You got to say the other team. You know, come on. All right, here comes BB Shea. Four. Got a four on the books here. Every week, Biggie and Red Rachel try to guess what BB Shea will do. I tell you, I like Brian. He took his time. I tried to move him along. It's one of those where I tried to move him along, you know.
6: Yeah. Did the clock get him?
0: Well, right. Yeah, really.
6: Yeah.
0: All right. What are you thinking, Biggie?
6: I think our boy has this on lock on a win.
0: Yeah?
6: I'm torn between two numbers, but I'm going to go with a seven.
2: Well, I was thinking a seven, but I always like to add one because he always does better than I think. So I'm going to go with an eight.
0: Okay. Yes, he has done very, very well in this game.
6: Hurry up.
0: Okay. 2 minutes on the clock. And we'll ask you the same 10 questions we just asked Brian. We'll start the clock after the first question. All sports questions for the number to beat. Ready, BB Shane?
6: Yes.
0: What NFL quarterback drafted in 2017 and a current NFL backup has thrown 1,933 passes in his career without throwing a pick six? That's an NFL record.
6: You said 2017, right?
0: Correct.
6: That's Mitchell Trubisky.
0: That's right. Which of these NBA players was the first ever to score over 70 points in a game? Wilt Chamberlain, Elgin Baylor, or David Thompson?
6: Pass.
0: College football. What two teams play in the Red River Rivalry?
6: Texas and Oklahoma.
0: Yes. College basketball. Which team has won more national championships? Michigan, Michigan State, or trick question, they both won two.
6: I think they both have two.
0: Correct. Who is this current starting NFL quarterback speaking?
4: Yeah, I'm just proud of these guys for stepping up. I mean, offense, defense, overall as a football team, it was beautiful to be a part of. We were executing. I mean, it's crazy to say we still got some left to squeeze.
6: Matthew Stafford?
0: No. Two different teams drafted Kyler Murray in the top 10. What two teams?
6: The Arizona Cardinals and the Oakland Athletics.
0: Correct. For what team did the recently deceased Mike Ditka play college football?
6: Pitt.
0: Yes. What two teams played in the World Series the last time the team that lost the series outscored the team that won the series over the entirety of the series?
6: Was that the Dodgers Blue Jays?
0: Correct. Who is the only NFL quarterback ever to throw 30 or more touchdown passes and 30 or more interceptions in the same season?
6: Jameis Winston.
0: Yes. Who was the last running back to win college football's Heisman Trophy?
6: Oh, that was Derrick Henry.
0: Yes. Which of these NBA players was the first ever to score over 70 points in a game? Wilt Chamberlain, Elgin Baylor, or David Thompson?
6: The obvious answer is Wilt.
0: Is that what you're going with?
6: I'm going to go with David Thompson.
0: Incorrect. It's the third. It's Elgin Baylor who did that. Mm-hmm. That's an 8, though. Very nice score today from B.B. Shea.
3: Rachel nailed it.
0: 8-4 is the final there. Brian, good try. Got you 8-4.
25: Yeah. Well, tell him good luck on his colonoscopy tomorrow.
0: Good luck on your colonoscopy tomorrow.
3: Thank you, Brian.
0: Have you had an experience with the colonoscopy, Brian?

0: Like, they played who? I mean, they played last year. And he's like, I don't know, Houston. I was like, move it. Let's go.
1: It was awesome.
0: He didn't get it right. He didn't get it right. Mitchell Trubisky.
2: Oh, yeah. In another life, you're like the world's rudest gas station clerk. Like, who goes viral, though, for being rude?
0: I know.
2: What do you want? What do you want? Black and mild. What else? What else?
1: Come on. I got a line.
2: Let's go. I got a line.
0: Go, let's go.
2: What pump you on?
0: This is Mitchell Trubisky talking about being drafted by the Bears, number two overall. They traded up.
3: I had no idea Chicago was going to draft me. They traded up. We had one secret meeting in Chapel Hill, which is the only time I met with them before. And then they forgot to call me on draft night. We were looking around the draft room. We're like, oh, it's nobody's phone rang. Nobody in here is getting picked. And then Roger Goodell says my name. And I was like, oh, okay.
0: Man, bad omen.
2: I would have taken that as a very bad omen.
1: Yeah.
0: It's going to draft Trubisky. Anybody tell him? Nah, we forgot.
1: He'll show up.
0: It did not work out in Chicago for Mitch Trubisky, but he has never thrown an interception returned for a touchdown. 1,933 passes. That's an NFL record. No pick six. I actually thought that number would be higher. I thought pick sixes were fairly rare, but I guess not. You know?
2: I bet, though, every quarterback.
1: Yeah, if you're a quarterback at some point in your career, you're going to throw one.
0: In the first 1,900 passes? I mean, now he's played 9 years, but he's been a backup for five of those.
4: How long was he a starter? Like 3-4 years,
0: yeah,
4: maybe?
0: Yeah, maybe 4 years. I just felt like it would take a while to throw a pick. So I guess not. You know, he's got the record. Elgin Baylor scored 71 in 1960 as a Laker versus the Knicks. First one to score over 70.
4: Well, I know Wilt never scored 100 in a game.
0: Said that, right?
4: I couldn't remember the timeline on that.
0: But Wilt has probably scored over 70 multiple times.
4: You would think, yeah.
0: And David Thompson did do it, but the first to do it was Elgin Baylor. I found no footage of that game, by the way, just silent footage of him scoring all those points. College football, the Red River Rivalry. Since Oklahoma won it this year, we play their fight song. One of the great fight songs in America. Texas versus Oklahoma, Boomer Sooner. Texas. They're the most overrated college football program in history. Sarkisian's not a great coach, and Arch Manning is meh at best. Another big letdown for them. It's a great fight song. Only this one is better. Michigan and Michigan State have both won two college basketball national championships. We play the Michigan fight song because they just won it last year. Evening that up. Red Rachel, who's this NFL quarterback?
5: Yeah, I'm just proud of these guys for stepping up. I mean, offense, defense, overall as a football team, it was beautiful to be a part of. We were executing. I mean, it's crazy to say we still got some left to squeeze.
1: Is that Drake May?
0: Yes, it is.
4: Good job.
0: Yes,
1: I can just tell by his annoying little voice.
2: And hitting all the most cliche. Execution. It's good.
0: Well, they scored 45 last week. He says there's more to squeeze, more to get out of it. He's turned it around, hasn't he? They were calling for his head 2 weeks ago. Two different teams drafted Kyler Murray in the top 10. Good question. Good answer. Arizona Cardinals, number one overall. Oakland Athletics, number nine overall in baseball. Would he have had a better career if he'd played baseball?
4: I don't think so.
0: I don't either.
2: Uh-uh.
0: It's harder because he's quarterback. Everybody knows.
2: Yeah.
0: But he's not been great. You know, he's been okay. They haven't ever won anything. Of course, now they're undefeated for Minnesota, mostly because of their defense. What team did Mike Ditka play college football for? He's a Pitt Panther. Here he is as a coach of the Bears.
6: There's three quarterbacks on this football team. Whichever one starts. Whichever ones don't, we'll back him up. Period. Cut and dried. It's nobody's concern but ours. Nobody's. Next.
7: Injuries from the game.
6: Talk to the trainer. Next.
8: You all right now?
9: Mike, why are you in such a bad mood?
6: What do you care?
8: Good.
6: Okay. If you were 2-7, you'd be in a bad mood, too.
0: God, he sounds like me talking to the players on this game.
2: Yeah. Let's say that's going to be me during the commercial break. Why in such a bad mood?
0: Wouldn't you like, what do you care?
2: Do you know?
0: You care.
2: Barely here.
1: Would you be miserable if you were me?
0: Of course you'd be miserable. Look at that. We've got a losing record here. What two teams played in the World Series the last time the team that lost the series outscored the team that won the series? That's Dodgers Blue Jays.
10: And the pitch. Broken back. Grounder to short. And the Dodgers turn it and win it. The Dodgers have won the World Series. They have beaten the Blue Jays 5-4 here in 11 innings. They have repeated

0: as World Series champions.
1: Blue Jays outscored them over those seven games, 34-26. But the Dodgers won, of course, that exciting Game 7 last year. That was last year's World Series. Only NFL quarterback to throw 30 or more touchdown passes and 30 or more interceptions in the same season.
2: Further than boundary, the field goal range. Winston's pass intercepted. Denzel Burke.
1: He's on pace to do it again this year. 33 touchdowns in 2019, 30 interceptions. And the last one he threw, by the way, the interception he threw for the 30th, was returned for a pick six and cost them the playoffs as a Tampa Bay Buccaneer. That was 8 years ago, 7 years ago. And finally, the last running back to win college football's Heisman Trophy, Derrick Henry.
3: To Henry, Henry in the cutback, got the corner, big guy rumbling. Henry down the sideline, he might take it. 238 pounds and 80 yards, touchdown. Whoa. You're not going to see too many guys this big, folks, do what this guy just did.
1: They say that about Biggie a lot.
4: You're right. You're right.
1: You're not going to see too many guys this big, folks, do what that guy just did.
5: It's amazing he's moving.
1: He's out there.
4: I have a quick theory, too, on you mentioned the Wilt Chamberlain 100-point game.
1: Baby Shay doesn't believe that ever happened.
4: Well, I think he's right. I have a new theory on it.
1: Well, let's hear it.
4: You want me to tell you? Okay, I'll say it. Oh, yeah.
1: You know what else I was reminded of, too, also from that sports game? I heard Al Michaels say something. I was watching an interview with Al Michaels. I'm watching all because they got the Broncos-Seahawks game tonight. And he said something yesterday. His very first game is notable for a big reason.
4: Oh.
1: I'll tell you what that is next year. Two guys named Chris Show. Rock 92. Here comes Red Rachel. She's got your forecast.
6: 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Cloudy tonight, 63 for the overnight low. Partly cloudy again tomorrow, 83 for the high, and a chance of some evening showers. 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
1: The leftover from BB Shea's Put Up or Shea Up. Another impressive sports trivia win. Are you ever losing? Is anyone ever going to beat you?
27: There's going to be a day. There's going to be a day where you're going to get me.
4: I'm waiting for it. Yeah. I thought it might be today because, your mind's on your router.
1: Oh, right.
27: You're right.
1: Yeah. If you're just missing it, BB Shea's got a colonoscopy. That's the router. His anus. That's what his mind is on, of course. He got eight. The player said, I'm almost 60 years old. I know sports pretty well. They all say it. It's usually football, basketball, baseball. Next week's all World Series.
27: Okay.
1: World Series. Okay. Yeah, some questions contributed by some P1's listeners. It's the first day of the World Series next week when you'll play this game. It starts on, on Thursday night.
27: Nice.
1: So Biggie wanted to add on to that. One of the questions was about Elgin Baylor was the first player ever to score over 70 points in an NBA game. And you were saying you don't think Wilt ever actually scored 100 because there's no video of it. You know, it was a game that was in like Hershey, Pennsylvania or somewhere. And
27: there's a half-assed box score, which could have been filled in later. Yeah.
1: There's one picture of him holding up the number 100 on like a little cutout, ripped up piece of paper. Yeah.
4: And that's what leads me to my theory now.
1: Yeah.
4: We talked about this a few months ago, I thought about this.
1: Mm.
4: And I think here's exactly what happened, okay?
1: Mm-hmm. Mm-hmm.
4: Game's over.
1: Yeah.
4: Players walk in the locker room. Somebody says, hey, Wilt, how many chicks you banging this weekend? Wilt takes a pen and marker, writes 100, turns it around. Everyone's having a good laugh as the press comes in. And then somebody's like, and they're like, what y'all up 100 for?
1: Wilt scored 100 in the game. That's not the chicks you're banging this weekend.
28: No, yeah, I scored 100.
4: Yeah. Because if you see him, he's like, yeah.
1: You think the reporter's like, seem more like 65 to me.
28: No, it's 100. No, 100.
29: We counted.
28: You see the box score? It's almost done.
4: Because BB's right. There's no other evidence.
1: No.
4: It's just a picture of Wilt holding up the number 100. And later, he claims to have slept with like what?
1: Oh, 20,000 women. Yeah, that's right.
4: What you got on the weekend, Wilt? How many chicks you going to do?
1: 100. That's about an average weekend.
4: Which would be believable.
1: Wilt, I guess. Yeah, that's totally believable. He's doing 4 and 5 at a time.
4: Yeah.
1: God, the pace, 20,000. The pace to sleep with 20,000 women. You give it up to Wilt. I mean, come on. That guy, he had it going.
4: Of course.
1: Okay, here's a claim that I saw Al Michaels make yesterday. And this is not even the most fascinating thing. He's doing the Amazon game tonight between the Broncos and the Seahawks. And so I'm probably going to watch a little of that. Man, I'm going to be in a bad mood tomorrow.
4: Oh, man. This is like a preview day.
29: Wait, you weren't in a bad mood today?
1: Right. I'm in a great mood today. I imagine that. I'm telling you, I'll be in a worse mood than you, and you're going to have a rod shoved up your router.
4: Yeah.
1: Wow, about 7 o'clock, I'll be in a worse mood. You'll be having something to camera up your butt, you know? So anyway, I'm watching this Al Michaels interview. It's about the Broncos and Seahawks. Before they got into that, though, the interviewer said, clear up the rumor now. Is it true that you have dinner during every single game and it's always steak? And he said, yes. Did you know this? Al Michaels, when he calls a game, he's always too busy with like pregame interviews and like stats and thinking about the game to eat. So during the game, like all around the middle of the second quarter, they bring him a steak dinner. Someone does. And it's sat out in front of him. And he quietly eats it while he's calling the game and then finishes it during halftime. And it's always meat with a potato and no vegetables. Mm. And that came out about 10 years ago. He said that because he's been calling football games 40-some years. And so he always has steak with gravy or an au poivre and a garlic butter and then like a mashed potato or a baked potato. And that's all he has. And he has it every single game. So the reporter said, is it true that you've never eaten a vegetable? He said, 100% true. I have never had one vegetable in my life. He said, the key to life, steaks, pork chops. That's what he eats. Steaks and chops. And no vegetables.
29: Wow. You know what my dad thinks about vegetables, of course.
1: Make you gay.
29: Yeah. No, this guy's not gay.
27: Al Michaels ain't gay.
1: Al Michaels, straight as an arrow. Three kids. Ask him. He was in Kansas City when his daughter was born. That was his one regret. He's like, I was in, my daughter was born. It was in Kansas City. Great game. So anyway, Lynn Dawson was the quarterback.
27: Yeah, but back then they didn't even let him in the room.
1: No, he didn't care. He didn't really care.
27: I'm glad I was in Kansas City. No one should see their wife like that.
1: That's right. Red Rachel told her dad that I was concentrating on eating more green vegetables. Her dad said, I didn't know he was gay. Yeah, that's right. But any vegetable.
27: Oh, wait till he hears about other things.
29: Yeah, he doesn't know half of it.
1: Wait,
29: yeah.
1: He sees this poster of Bo Jackson. I got this shirtless Bo Jackson post. Yeah, they just sent Chris Kelly a picture of Bo Jackson with his shirt off. I didn't know he was gay. That's right. So they said to Al Michaels, you've never had a vegetable. He said, no. His mother was 18 when he was born. So when he was a kid, she would put vegetables on the plate. He wouldn't eat them, and she didn't really know any better. She was like, okay, he doesn't like vegetables. That's it. You know, she didn't make him eat them. So he never ate them. He literally said, I've never had a vegetable in my life. And then he was asked about his first game in the NFL that he ever called. This is really the most fascinating thing. I was watching this. I was like, wow, that's cool. He called his first ever game. He was doing Cincinnati Reds baseball in like the early 70s. And NBC had the World Series or the baseball playoffs. And their announcers were committed elsewhere. So it was an NFL weekend and they needed one more play-by-play guy for like the third game, you know, the not very interesting game. So they assigned him for his first ever game. They called him up and said, can you do this a spot job? And we'll put you on Vikings at home against Bills, your team, Bills at Vikings. And he's like, the Vikings won the game 19-0. It was not, you know, not that big a deal. We called it. And he's like, it was blacked out in Minnesota because it wasn't a sellout. And the TV station that was going to air at the NBC affiliate in Buffalo said, we don't want it either because we're going to show the baseball game. And this was a Bills game. It was late. Wow. It was like, whoa. I mean, it was October and already neither team was any good. It was Minnesota and Buffalo. So here's the thing. Playing for the Bills in the game, O.J. Simpson and Al Cowlings. They were teammates.
27: Whoa.
1: And he's like, so I called that game. Al Cowlings and O.J. Simpson on the same team. The next time I said their name in the same breath, I was on the phone with Peter Jennings, and Al Cowlings and O.J. Simpson were in the Ford Bronco together.
27: Holy cow.
1: All those years later.
29: Wow.
1: Isn't that something? Yeah, he never called any more O.J. Simpson guy. But he worked with O.J. Simpson. Al Michaels did. Like on the Olympics. They covered the Olympics together. Yeah. They did like the sprinting and stuff in the Olympics in Seoul or somewhere, you know, for ABC in 84 and 88. Unbelievable, really, that he saw. And I mean, I looked at the TV and was like, I said to my daughter, did you hear that? And she goes, I sure did. I'm not eating vegetables either.
27: And she took a totally different
1: she
27: way.
1: She did. She was like, perfect. Yeah. He's 80-some years old, never ate a vegetable. Yeah. He just said steaks and chops. That's the key to life.
29: Everybody's just lying all the time.
1: All the time. That's you, BB Shay. You're a red meat man.
27: Me.
1: Get you there. That's right. Oh, geez, Biggie's ready to review his movies here.
27: I got two today.
1: About that time. We have a couple of movies. The Believers and The Crazies. Describes this room. The Believers and The Crazies. We'll review them both next. The Believers from the 80s. Crazies is newer, isn't it?
27: Is it 2010. It's a little newer, yeah.
1: We'll have it for you next here on the Two Guys Named Chris show. On Rock 92, we'll post these to our social media as well. He'll review them 0 to 10 Bloody Knives. 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I tell you, it was like a horror movie for me. It used to be, because I would lose weight all the time, then gain it back. And that never was a good feeling. 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
15: 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At Wright's Campers, we don't charge you the fees like the big stores do. We're a family business that's going to treat you right. Come camp the right way at Wright's Campers.
1: Man, I'm a little thrown here. I'll tell you what just happened. We have a former coworker, colleague. He used to work at our sister station, and his on-air name was Squidward because he looks like Squidward from SpongeBob SquarePants. Great guy. Very nice guy. Left here couple of years ago, 2.5 years ago. Well, his real passion is rap music. So he raps all the time. He's the guy that, because I like him, I guess, or we were friends, that anytime I open TikTok, there he is sitting at his desk. He also works at a car dealership. And when he sits at his car dealership at his desk, he's always doing these raps like, that's my hoe down here on me, you know, that kind of stuff.
29: Good stuff.
1: Yeah, all the good stuff. And I'm always like, why is this? Why am I seeing this? Yeah.
29: It's your algorithm. Don't ask us.
27: Biggie, make it stop. I can't. He's in mine too.
1: Well, apparently he's just dropped like a new rap song and he's got a video coming out. He's our friend. So he was in on our sister station being interviewed about this, and he's got a block party coming up this weekend on Saturday. And his name is, his real name is Troy Santola. So if you go to troysantola.com, if you're into rap music and trying to help somebody who's local and wants to do well in the rap music game, by all means, check him out. And so he was down there on our sister station where he used to work. We just knew him. And he came in, I saw him outside the window, and he came in to say hello, and we shook his hand and everything. And he said, hey, man, can I jump on air with y'all for a minute to promote my event? And the room got deathly quiet. And I said, No. And I felt so bad about that because I really like him. But I thought, are we going to promote rap music?
27: Listen, we've done all we can. We greeted you with a,
29: look at this.
27: Yeah, you just pretended to have more interest in his rap career than you did in your best friend's climbing excursion.
1: I know.
27: Oh my gosh. He was here in front of you.
1: Right.
27: So you had to perform.
29: And he was actually in here for like 25 to 30 seconds before you knew it.
27: I didn't know he was here.
29: You couldn't even, you didn't even look up.
27: Yeah. And then he said, which I love when he said, he goes, you mind if I hop on air with y'all for a minute?
1: No. We're not going to do that. I don't know. I protect these airwaves, you know. I mean,
27: yeah.
1: And I really felt bad because he's a great guy. And he's a rap guy. And again, troysantola.com, if you want to go look at him up. And he's having a block where he's giving away $500 this weekend. He's got a new video coming out. He's going to be on the large booty, his words, not mine, of a stripper. If you want to see that, that's great. He's always doing this, like, down and, you know, nibbling on my wounds.
27: Yeah.
1: A lot of that.
27: Yeah.
1: Real hardcore stuff. And if that's your bag, go ahead and go for it. But I didn't feel like it was for us.
27: I mean, look, I respect him for asking.
1: Oh, me too.
27: I mean, Troy's a hustler. Hey, he's going to try to get it any way he can.
1: Exactly. And he even said that.
27: You can't hate him for asking.
1: That's right.
27: He said, you got to ask.
1: That's right. And I didn't make mention. I noticed he's added some man jewelry since the last time I saw him. Little chains and earrings and stuff. I'm all right, Troy, you get out there. Go for it, Squidward, whatever you want to do.
27: You do you.
1: And then I said, I tell you what, if you sell 1 million records and you become this huge, famous superstar, come on back and we'll put you on air. And he said, nah, bro, I ain't gonna do that.
27: Hell no.
17: Go screw yourself.
1: It's kind of the way it works. You know, like, yeah, we don't put you on now. Yeah. We're not going to get you then.
27: The only good thing for us is when he does his next single and it does blow up, we'll be the ones when he's in the beginning going, and some of y'all said I wouldn't be here.
29: And it'll be true.
4: Some of y'all said I wouldn't make it.
1: He'll call me. Uh-huh. Like, this goes out to Chris Kelly, the asshole. Yeah.
4: Now you're begging me to be on your little radio show, tall ass right. bitch. Yeah.
1: Yeah. That'll be my song.
4: Yeah.
1: What?
4: Yeah. When you're working out to him in the gym.
1: That's right.
4: And somebody's like, "Man, this guy's really see. He got pissed. Somebody pissed him off." That was me.
1: Man, old school roots. Yeah. This asshole thought he wouldn't.
4: Man, this guy sold like 10 million copies of the single.
1: It's going to be big.
29: It's going to be just called CK.
1: That's right. They call it.
4: Yeah, it's CK. Called Taste of My Nuts.
1: This one goes out to Chris Kelly.
4: Yeah.
1: Taste of My Nuts. Taste of My Nuts.
4: Wouldn't let me on your little radio show.
1: Who's laughing look, now, bitch?
4: Yeah. It's going to be Blank You, CK.
1: That's what it's going to be. Yeah. Blank You, CK. That'll be his big, giant hit. That's what happens. You know, I'm always doing that.
4: Yeah.
1: Picking the wrong people to have on and not have on. It happens all the time. Okay, so, well, I told him, I was like, we got some big horror movie reviews to the show.
29: And we can't miss out on those.
27: We're doubling up today. Biggie missed yesterday.
1: Yeah, Biggie wasn't here yesterday. So we got to review the horror movie. There's just nothing I can do. Did you see this Halloween related? In North Carolina.
4: This goes out to Biggie. Rip.
27: Your life's a horror movie, bitch.
4: I'm going to miss your Halloween reviews, Biggie.
1: Yeah. This goes out to Biggie, my boy, Rip.
29: The only thing that could have made it better is if he walked in here and said, where's Chris Dem?
1: Yeah. Oh, yeah.
4: Oh,
1: yeah.
4: Man.
1: That would have been a possibility, too. Yeah, I'm sure he'd be like, what's going on in here? Where'd he go? Dang. I know. I hate that. Great guy. TroySantola.com. Mm-hmm. You know, go if you want to see some of his previous works, if you'd like. I get him on my...
4: Well, you said he's having a block party and he's giving away money, so I'll be there.
1: Yeah, that's right. Why not, you know? Yeah. This is Halloween related. In North Carolina, one of those massive inflatable pumpkins got loose from its tether and started rolling down the street.
4: I love the video.
1: Yeah.
4: It's very funny.
1: It is funny. There's a couple of people that caught it on video, and while one person was trying to get under it to stop it, they were doing a little play-by-play on
17: it. You can see it, I can. Ronnie, hit the button.
1: Oh, no, I'm sorry. That's the wrong audio. I apologize. That's the new pumpkin record that has gone out for the largest pumpkin. No, sorry about that. We have the pumpkin that was rolling down the street here.
18: It's going to hit us. The pump's going to hit my car and damage my car.
19: Before it hits you, tell them. James,
18: it's coming so fast. Oh, he's gonna get hurt. Oh no, it's gonna get away on him. Oh no, he got it.
19: In your car though.
18: Nope, it's still coming.
1: He got it. They saw it. It is a funny video.
4: It is.
1: That thing. Do you like those enormous inflatable? I see a lot of those now.
4: It's Halloween. Very much like Christmas. They're really becoming a thing. Gosh, my brother-in-law loves them. Their yard is full of them.
1: Yeah,
4: Halloween inflatables.
1: Well, you know me. Jackie.
4: Yeah, you don't like it.
1: Don't care for them.
4: Well, in your neighborhood, I think it's outlawed, isn't it?
1: It is. We're not allowed to do that.
29: Yeah.
4: We don't just do that. Like you can't do colored lights at Christmas, right? It's all
1: right.
4: Got to be crisp and white.
1: Correct. That's just like the neighborhood.
29: Crisp and white.
4: That should actually be on the gate.
1: That's the neighborhood.
4: Crisp and white.
1: It's crisp and white acres. That's where we live.
4: Yeah.
1: I don't like to give that away. We do have a no soliciting.
4: Of course
1: we do. That's why those pine straw guys got me that time so badly. I let them in the house. No, a couple of years ago, one of our neighbors had, this was back in another neighborhood, he had an inflatable Frosty the Snowman at Christmas, and some random teens came by and stabbed it. So the next morning when I saw it, it was like Frosty was, you know, down like filleting himself. He was down, he bent over.
4: That's why I think they do that to Frosty.
1: I do too.
4: If they hit him in the right spot, he'll look over. He'll lean over and start giving himself a beach.
29: There's a big black cat in my neighborhood of inflatable, and its head moves. Mm-hmm. And when I walk my dog past that cat, he growls and barks, and he's just so freaked out by
1: it.
29: And it's huge. He thinks that it's like a giant panther that's going to kill him.
1: An enormous cat with its head moving.
29: Yeah.
1: Well, that's the kind of things we're doing now. This is the record. This was in Rhode Island. Big, I don't know if you know the answer. Can you do a high-low on the weight of the pumpkin? That's a good high-low for you. All right. We played the countdown a minute ago.
4: God, let's see if you can get it. I'm scared to even begin.
1: Where would you begin? How many pounds Ron Wallace grew it in Rhode Island? This is now the heaviest pumpkin ever grown. How heavy is it, Biggie?
4: 700 pounds.
1: Higher.
4: 1,000 pounds.
1: Higher.
4: 1,500.
1: Higher.
4: 2,000.
1: Higher.
4: 2,500.
1: Higher.
4: 3,000.
1: Higher.
4: My God, 4,000?
1: Lower.
4: 3,500.
1: Lower.
4: 3,400.
1: Lower.
4: 33.
1: Lower.
4: 32.
1: Lower.
4: 31.
1: Yes.
0: Oh my
1: God. 3,156 officially on the weight of the pumpkin, yes.
27: Holy cow.
1: This is when they revealed that indeed he had the record.
17: You can see it, I can't. Ronnie, hit the button.
2: 5, 4, 3, 2, 1.
17: Yeah!
1: That's when the number came up.
2: 3,156.
1: 3,156 pounds on a pumpkin. And when they weigh those things, when it gets the record, it can't even have a crack in it. They're very particular about that. It can't have a, it's got to be a whole pumpkin with stem.
27: Imagine trying to get that thing moved, I mean, without cracking it or anything.
1: That's right. Rhode Island is the home of the world's largest pumpkin. I'm impressed.
29: Do they just grow like that, or are they genetically modified?
1: I don't know the answer. That's a good question.
27: They got to modify.
20: They may be heirloom pumpkins, too.
1: Is that a larger...
27: Like years and years of like breeding of the seeds and stuff.
1: I think that's what it is. Yeah. It takes a long time to get them bigger and bigger.
29: Is that not genetic modification?
1: I suppose it is.
27: Maybe not genetically, but just like years and years of growing.
1: What do you... And then, all that is going to be a record. Now, you can't use that. They're not going to carve it up into a jack-o'-lantern, I wouldn't imagine. But eventually it'll go bad, you know. I guess.
29: It's time to make pie.
1: Yeah, make the pie out of it.
27: Lord, look at this thing. Yeah.
1: But can you preserve it by coating it in something or, you know, making it last for a long time? I don't know.
27: No.
1: If they can do that. But he's happy with the record, as you can imagine.
27: Looks like Jabba the Hutt.
1: It's enormous. I mean, it is enormous. It really is. That leads us to Biggie's Halloween movie reviews. He's doing them all the month of October. And today, because he was out yesterday, we're doubling up. We have two different movie reviews, starting with what was yesterday's review, which is The Believers from 1987. We have a clip.
21: More than anything else, Cal Jameson wants to leave the horror of his old life behind. Now, in his new life, he's about to discover that the real horror is just beginning.
1: I am surprised I missed this one. This was my horror movie era for sure, 1987. Biggie, give us a little recap and what you thought of The Believers.
27: Well, The Believers stars Martin Sheen. It is, here's why it probably missed you. I don't know if I would consider this a horror movie. This is more of a thriller. Martin Sheen plays a man who just lost his wife and has a young son. She died in one of the weirdest ways I've ever seen, electrocution via some spilled milk in the kitchen.
1: And they show that.
27: Yeah, they show her doing a terrible job. I mean, this movie is... I feel like this was Martin Sheen needed some cash.
1: Yeah, probably.
27: Because there's a lot of bad overacting in this
1: movie. Boy, this is right when he was doing Wall Street, too. Right before he did Wall Street. Yeah. Martin Sheen, yeah.
27: Yes. Yeah. You're thinking Charlie Sheen. This is Martin.
1: Martin's in
27: Oh, that's Wall right. Street. He is. He's the father.
1: He is.
27: Sorry.
1: Yes, he is.
27: So there's a lot of bad overacting in this. So Martin Sheen moves to New York City with his young son, meets his new girlfriend, which, by the way too fast.
1: My wife would say that, too.
27: Oh, yeah. No. At one point, somebody says, well, how long has it been since your wife died? And he's now with the new woman. He's like, 9 months. It's been terrible.
1: Oh, no.
27: 9 months?
1: My wife has firm beliefs on this. 3 years. Three years.
27: At least.
1: 3 years.
29: I mean, I realize my fiance lived before me, but I just don't see how he could. Like, I feel like he would need to get somebody to do some stuff for him.
1: Oh, yeah. I need a little companionship.
29: I would be so worried. I'd just be so worried about him. I'd be like, he would just take his socks and not match them.
1: Yeah.
29: Like, his socks would never be matched.
27: Yeah.
1: That's the thing. I would, if something, God forbid, ever happened to my wife, I would never remarry, but I'd take a woman.
29: Yeah. How would you?
1: I mean, if they'd have me. For what you just said, I don't know if I could find my way around.
29: Yeah, I think I'd be okay with it, because it would bother me more knowing he doesn't match his socks. Yeah, it would bother me more. I'd be rolling in my grave.
1: And I tell you what, after you've been married like I have for 25 years, we don't know anything anymore. I mean, I don't know if I could go back to that single life. It's like, where do you go? What do you do? It gets even worse, basically. All right, so.
27: Well, Martin Sheen didn't take long.
1: Okay, he moved on.
27: he moved on quickly. He's like, I need a woman.
1: Got to have it. Right.
27: Yeah, so. Okay. Of course, he sleeps with her immediately, too. Yeah.
1: Yes.
27: How long has it been? 9 months, but I'm good now. Thanks. By the way, I have a son.
1: Well, was it scary?
27: So it was not scary. So here's the deal. It also involves cults and child sacrifice.
1: Ooh.
27: So there's a cult full of rich people who they need to sacrifice a child to keep the wealth and the riches coming. And they've decided, of course, that Martin Sheen's boy. Because he's friends with some of the rich people are the ones.
1: He sacrificed.
27: Yes.
1: I thought you said Colts. I thought it meant horses or the Baltimore Colts or the Indianapolis
27: Colts.
1: Okay.
27: As in bad Colts.
1: Okay, I'm sorry. Yes, Colts. Yes, okay. Yeah.
27: This movie feels very Rosemary's Baby knockoff to me.
1: Ah.
27: Wealthy people in a cult
4: child sacrifice. It's not a good movie.
1: Too bad.
4: Yeah, I mean, I kind of enjoyed just the, to me, I enjoyed just kind of the bad acting in it, the over-the-top acting. It felt like it could have gone somewhere, but it just didn't work. I did find the story to be somewhat entertaining enough to give it Four Bloody Knives.
1: One of your lesser reviews here.
4: This was recommended to me, so I thought, okay. And I did see it on one of the, like, you know, horror lists. But it just didn't work for me. The only, and really, this was such a throwaway movie. There's barely, I can find zero factoids, really. The only interesting factoid, I thought, is the child actor who is kidnapped by the cult. This was the second of four movies in a row where the same child actor was kidnapped and were held hostage in a movie.
1: My goodness. Wow. He got around. I mean, typecast. Sacrifice the boy, you know?
4: So he did four straight roles as a child where he was the kidnapped boy.
1: Yeah. Wow. So he got into that role, obviously. By the way, I think you missed it yesterday. Red Rachel saw the Passenger. She's with you. She didn't think it was that good.
4: Okay.
29: Yeah. I'm not alone. I thought it was super predictable.
1: Yeah.
29: And what I said was the scariest part is being in a relationship with somebody that wants to travel on the road in a van. That's the scariest part.
4: She's right about that.
1: That's fact. That guy wanted to travel on the road. Who wants to live that way? Pooping in a bucket. Yeah.
4: Now, you do, did spoil this a little bit earlier.
1: Yeah.
4: The tit count in this one. Two
1: tits.
4: Okay. Same woman. But you get one unnecessarily open robe breast when Martin Sheen is just laying on her chest.
1: Yep.
4: And then you do get side boob and side bush from the same actress later. Again, totally unnecessary to the story or the plot in either instance. It's clear the director pervertedly said, hey, we're going to need you to walk naked to the bathroom.
29: We're going to need some tit in this.
1: Yeah. Why? Just trust me. Yeah. We need this. Okay. Four bloody knives and two tits. That's what we have in this movie. The next movie is called The Crazies.
0: Would you mind taking a look at Bill?
3: Sure, what's wrong?
0: I don't know. He's just not right.
5: She worries too much. I'm fine.
3: You got any plans this weekend?
5: She worries too much. I'm fine.
1: Here's another one that got passed. 2010.
4: Much more horror movie-like.
1: Okay.
4: Stars Timothy Oliphant.
1: Good actor.
4: Great actor. Yeah. I like him a lot. Went on to play, he plays the sheriff in this. Went on to play a great sheriff in a show called Justified.
1: Yeah, that's very good. Yeah.
4: This is the story. It's a remake. 1973 is the original. Definitely kind of a zombie angle to this. The crazies happened because, well, the government. They flew a jet over a small Iowa town that crashed. Well, the jet was carrying a biological weapon.
1: This happens all the time.
4: I know. Don't you hate when this happens?
1: Yes, yes.
4: Well, the jet crashed into a river and...
1: The drinking water.
4: The biological weapon got into the town's drinking water. Now, the sheriff, because he's the only one that gets this, wants to turn off the water to the town.
1: You can't do that.
4: Bingo, Jaws element.
1: Oh, Jaws, yeah, the mayor, the sheriff, he's...
4: Mayor says, you can't cut off the drinking water.
1: That. No way.
4: And at this point, too, the government knows, so they're starting to come in and shut the town down.
1: And the people that drink the drinking water go crazy.
4: Become the crazies. Now, this...
1: I like the setup. That's cool.
4: I'll tell you this. I did enjoy... This is much more horror.
1: I could tell from the clip.
4: Yeah, this is much more down-the-line horror. You've got gore, you've got blood, guts, crazies, zombies, government angle. Really, to me... I've never seen the 1973 original. I'd like to maybe do that next year.
1: Good idea.
4: But I did enjoy this.
1: Yeah.
4: I thought this was a good enough movie to give Six Bloody Knives to.
1: Six Bloody Knives for The Crazies. Okay, that's pretty good. That's a good recommendation.
4: I didn't, again, not many factoids on this one. It did okay at the box office. It it cost about $20 million to make, and it made about $50, $60
1: million. That's pretty good.
4: Yeah. I'm surprised we didn't get another... Crazies too, at least, well, if they did, it hasn't hit the theaters. It didn't go to the theaters. This, of course, is a remake. I did enjoy the fact that one of the crazies from 1973 reprised his role as a crazy in the new one, apparently.
1: Well, that's cool.
4: Yeah.
1: Yeah.
4: Also, I was like, man, that'd be awesome. It was set in Iowa, and they needed a local news anchor for a scene at the end in the credits to play the news anchor.
1: Yeah.
4: So, a local news anchor got his moment to shine in the end credits by being the evening news anchor.
1: Now, that's cool.
29: I like that.
4: Yeah.
1: In The Fugitive, you know, the local evening news anchor who was asking he was asking questions and all, it was Lester Holt. He was working in Chicago at the time. So, you see Lester Holt in the movie The Fugitive
27: Yeah.
1: As like a reporter. Now, of course, he's a
27: So this guy did the evening news on the local Iowa ABC station, and they said, hey, you want to be in the movie? We really need a real news anchor for the last scene.
1: Oh, I like that a lot. That's really good.
27: Yeah.
1: So you give it six bloody knives. Anything that stands out, good jump scares or just overall creepy?
27: To me, great bloody gore, more horror, a jump scare too, but nothing that really stood out. But I do think this, if you're going to watch one of the two I just recommended for a good Halloween scare, definitely watch The Crazies.
1: The Crazies. So to go back through
27: I'm a little surprised this did miss you, Chris Kelly.
1: Yeah, that one does sound
27: right. Yeah.
1: Well, 2010, I had a five-year-old and a two-year-old.
29: Oh, so your life was not even going on.
27: Everything.
1: Wasn't even doing anything at that. But I told you, I called that couple last week to go see a movie. Well, we saw The Social Reckoning, and they were like, you haven't called us in 21 years. I was like, that's right.
27: I know. And I told you the whole way there, they were panicked because they were like, well, one of them has cancer. They wouldn't it's been 20 years since they wanted to do this.
1: 20 years.
27: Either one has cancer or they're getting a divorce and didn't want to tell us via text.
1: Well, the last call I made said, we're pregnant. And I haven't talked to him since. I'm not. So that gets six bloody knives. Your best has been Aliens with 9. Obsession got 8. Also, Sinners got 8. What's tomorrow's movie?
27: Tomorrow is a movie called Mandy.
1: I don't know it.
27: It's a Nicolas Cage vehicle.
1: Mm-hmm.
27: And I've got a pretty hot take on it.
1: Okay.
27: And something that's really starting to piss me off in the world of horror movies.
1: Well, we'll wait and see then. Whoa. That sounds really good. A Nicolas Cage horror. What year was that?
27: This was 2018.
1: Okay. And if you wanted to stream either The Believers or The Crazies.
27: The Believers I had to watch on MGM Plus.
1: Uh-huh.
27: Now, The Crazies, if you have Amazon Prime, you can stream it right there.
1: All right. For Halloween. Another Biggie review tomorrow, and he's got a hot take on it. Tomorrow morning, this time, Two Guys and Chris Show. Right now, the Big Money Celebrity Birthday Game. 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
1: Here's the way the game works. The big money celebrity birthday game. You have to pick your player. Otherwise, it's too easy to guess these ages. You can look them up on your device. You can have Big E, B.B. Shea, or Red Rachel today. They'll guess how old each celebrity is. They're turning a certain age either today or sometime this week. If you're within, let's say, 5 points or 5 years, that's 5 points. At the end of the game, we add the points, and the low score wins. Gary, you can have B.B. Shea, Big E, or Red Rachel. Who you got?
34: Well, with Big E.
1: Big E is the choice today. All right. We have Elle, and she can have either Red Rachel, who was yesterday's winner in overtime, or B.B. Shea. Elle, who would you like?
35: I'm going with Red Rachel.
1: Red Rachel. Girl power. And Jim, B.B. Shea will be your player today.
34: Sounds great.
1: All right, let's see what happens. Again, I'll give you the celebrity. You write down how old the celebrity is turning either today or this week.
36: I don't ever want.
1: Flea. Red Hot Chili Peppers. Real name, Michael Balzeri. Legendary bassist and co-founder of Red Hot Chili Peppers. I don't ever want. Known for his high-energy playing style. Red Hot Chili Peppers.
27: I can't remember the name right offhand, but a really good documentary about them just came out. It was about their early years before they really blew up. It's called Our Friend Hillel. That's it. Great documentary.
1: Is Our Friend Hillel the guy that lived under the bridge?
27: No.
1: Who lived under the bridge? Somebody.
27: It was one of his drug dealers. He used to go buy drugs from under the bridge.
1: That's right. Under the bridge. Good song. I mean, really good band. You're a fan, BB Shay?
27: Big fan, yes.
1: I figured. Their hits, including this one, including Under the Bridge, Californication. He's also been in a lot of movies. Other collaborated with other artists. Are they the guys that would perform naked and put socks on their junk?
0: That's correct.
2: Yeah.
1: Yeah. It's also very bold.
2: I like
27: that's
2: it.
27: Very, yeah. I kept trying, but the sock kept falling off.
1: Well, you need a baby booty.
27: What do you think I was using?
1: little thimble. A lot of talk about the size of junk the last couple of days. I don't know.
27: Please.
1: Red.
27: We need to have a talk to Dick Century.
1: All right, BB Shay, you're a fan. How old is he today?
3: 69
1: for BB Shay, Biggie.
3: 62.
1: And Red Rachel.
2: I also said 62.
1: 64 today for Flea. You know, I'm so off on this. I would have probably said 50. I did not realize. But that Under the Bridge was like 1992.
27: Yeah, right? and they were known before that.
1: The 80s. Yeah,
2: I was basing it off of when they did the Super Bowl halftime show with Bruno Mars, which is my favorite one ever. I remember looking up how old they were then, and so I was trying to do the math. Because they were talking about how good the singer looked without a shirt on for his age. He looked good for his age.
1: For his age. See? That's right. Yeah.
27: Now he gets side eyes because he dates like super young.
1: Oh, girl, does he?
27: Like in the teens.
2: Oh, ooh. Man. Am I too old for him?
27: Yeah, I think
1: he's too old. Sorry.
27: Man. I think his last girlfriend was like 19.
1: I side eye that also.
27: Yeah.
1: I mean, 18 and up's okay, I guess, but I mean, legally. Yeah, but, I mean,
27: think
1: but,
27: about that. That's like your daughter coming home.
1: I can't stand that.
27: Would you be excited that he's the lead singer?
1: No, I would not.
2: He's got money.
1: No, I don't care. 2 points for Red Rachel.
27: He loves pickleball.
1: 2 points for Red Rachel, 2 points for Biggie, 5 for BB Shay. John Mayer, another singer. Your body's a wonderland. No such thing. Daughters. These are all John Mayer hits. My wife has met him. Said they had an electric chemistry between them. There was a photo of the two of them. She said he was undressing her with his eyes. And I said, well, it's a good thing you put the roadblock up on that. She said, oh, no. No, no. No, no. She loves John Mayer.

0: You're a fan, BB Shay.
1: I do like John Mayer, yes. He's one of the best living guitarists right now.
2: Oh, okay. Oh,
1: yes, he is.
2: Strong words. Fathers be good to your
0: daughters. John Mayer. Daughters. How old is he today, BB Shay? You're trailing by 3 points.
1: 45.
0: 45.
3: Biggie. Well, I said older, 48.
0: Red Rachel.
4: I went younger. I said milestone 40.
0: He's 49.
1: Oh. Yeah.
0: I would have been with you, too. I would have said younger.
4: Didn't he date Taylor Swift?
3: She did, yeah.
4: She's like 36 or something.
3: Yeah.
0: Who is the song Your Body's a Wonderland about? Do we know?
3: No, that was just like a mega hit.
0: Yeah, but I heard it's about a celebrity. I mean, I heard about somebody he dated.
3: He dated a lot of hot women.
0: Right.
3: And it's Jessica Simpson?
0: It's about one of them. I don't remember who.
3: No, he called her. He got in trouble for calling
0: her. Oh, sex or napalm.
3: Yeah. Something about good song you wrote about Taylor Swift called Paper Doll.
0: Yeah, he's like her. He writes about
3: her. Yeah, she wrote about him, and he said, I got you.
0: Yeah, I'll write about you,
3: too. A little song called Paper Doll.
4: I think he got a bad reputation with women for talking about like having sex with them all the time, and now a lot of celebrities don't want to date him, even though he's gorgeous.
0: That's probably true, yeah. Well, my wife would sure date him. Even now, she'd throw me right away. Right. I mean, she just absolutely would. All right, the score, we got big lead here. 3 points, 9 for BB Shay, 11 for Red Rachel. Baseball superstar. Boy, it doesn't get any easier for you, Red Rachel. You're not a fan of the game. Mr. Bryce Harper.
5: Harper to left center field, headed for the gap, and it's headed for the wall. He's at least going to get two. We got to try for three, don't you? Here he goes, looking for the cycle. Harper into third, and the cycle.
0: Bryce Harper. Baseball sensation before even entering the major league. He was like LeBron. We're like, there's this phenom kid who's going to play. He wound up with the Washington Nationals, later the Philadelphia Phillies. How many World Series has he won?
6: Zero.
0: One. Was he with the Nationals?
3: No.
0: Was
3: he not? No, a lot of people think he... No. Double check that.
0: Is that the first year he left?
3: That's, I believe, the year he left because he had just left.
0: You can't look it up. It'll show his age.
3: Oh, that's right.
0: Look it up.
3: All right, well, let's guess the age and look it up.
0: Look at that. Now, he won National League Rookie of the Year, later signed with the Philadelphia Phillies. He's won National League MVP. I don't think he has a World Series title.
3: I swear it's because he had just left.
0: I think so, too.
1: Okay. All right.
0: But he's a great player. BB Shay, will he ever get a World Series title?
1: Not with the team he's on currently.
0: You think he'll wind up?
1: He will need to go somewhere else.
0: And the Phillies are pretty good. They're in playoffs every year.
1: They're like every other team. They're not going to do it.
0: Not going to get there.
1: No.
0: But don't you find that in the playoffs, anybody could get there?
1: I do, but there's just something about certain teams. The Phillies are included in that.
0: You don't think?
1: I don't think he's going to do it.
0: How about you, Biggie? You think he's going to get
3: it? No, I don't think so.
0: Never get a World?
3: No, I don't know.
0: Oh, okay.
4: No, he's got it. He's going to get it.
0: Yeah. Boy, I almost said a few things about his age. I can't say anything there. He's won a National League MVP, won the Rookie of the Year. You don't think he'll finish with the Phillies either. You think he'll be...
1: No, I think he'll make one more move.
0: When they sign players to these 15... 15-

0: older now, and he's probably still got 6 years on that Phillies contract or more, and that's going to
1: If I'm not mistaken, he left the year that DC did win the World Series because, of course, everyone rushed to him.
0: Yeah.
1: And he was like, oh, I'm so happy for my guys that were there. And, you know.
2: You're right. He did not win.
0: He did not win. Yeah. I didn't think so. We have a score now of Biggie 3, BB Shay 9, Red Rachel 12. Going to come back here. Girl power, you've got a strong politician who is a woman that most people absolutely hate. Alexandria Ocasio-Cortez.
3: There is nothing consistent with the Republican Party's continued attack except for the racism and incitement of violence against women of color in this body.
4: Period.
0: Easy.
2: She's awesome. She is awesome.
1: That was just from, I believe, yesterday.
0: Oh, I didn't know that.
4: She does this every day. All right. You can catch a video of this every day.
1: She was speaking about the representative's home was just searched.
0: Oh, that's right.
1: Yeah.
0: The one of the squad,
1: yes,
0: had her home searched for probably no. Let's get that quote again.
3: There is nothing consistent with the Republican Party's continued attack except for the racism and incitement of violence against women of color in this body.
0: And you think she's awesome, BB Shay?
2: Hell yes.
0: I didn't know you were gay.
2: You're part of the problem, man.
0: Well, there's no doubt about that. Yeah, of course, I'm part of that. Well, we know I'm part of the problem, indeed. She is a national
1: plane that's going to get us 18 emails.
5: Oh, yeah. I'm never listening again.
0: I know. She's a progressive Democrat.
4: Is she?
0: I'd say. Maybe I don't need to read anything more about her.
4: Yeah. It speaks for itself.
1: You caused enough wrecks by playing her voice.
0: No kidding. Her social media presence and outspoken style have made her one of the most recognizable members of Congress.
4: That's true.
0: BB Shay, will she be president? Will she be a presidential candidate one day?
2: I don't know.
0: I don't think so.
2: I don't think so.
0: I think she's too polarizing to win the nomination.
4: I think she'll run.
0: I do too.
4: But eventually she won't win the nomination.
0: Yeah, I agree with you.
1: Oh, man. I bet they saw her heading up there yesterday and was like, I bet she's going to be pretty calm today.
0: Right. Sure.
2: I'd like to say a few things about illegal search and seizure.
0: Yes, you would. All right, BB Shay, how old is she today?
2: 42.
0: 42. You are trailing here by 6 points. Biggie.
2: I said a lot younger. I said 35.
0: And Red Rachel.
4: I said 36.
0: Biggie's making it a runaway. She's 37 today.
2: Wow.
0: 37. You know, you sign these long-term contracts with somebody, it gets a little bit, she's getting along in the tooth now. Mm-hmm. She's only 37. When we're talking about her running for president, she could run 12 years from now and still be considered young.
2: Yeah. Mm-hmm.
0: She'd be 49, she'd still be young, and she's running for president. My God, I was reading about it. When she won as an incumbent in 2018, she was 29.
2: Wow.
0: I mean, that's pretty impressive. I remember when she won. Once she won the Democratic primary, wherever in New York, you knew she was going to win the general because it was all Democrats. Yeah. And so when she won, the look on her face, like, oh, my gosh. And everybody's like, what? We're dealing with her forever. She's going to be there forever.
2: Hey, AOC. You're in a good mood today?
0: Oh, never. Yeah.
3: There is nothing consistent with the Republican Party's continued attack except for the racism and incitement of violence against women of color in this body.
0: Oh, man.
2: Next speaker.
0: Do you think the Republicans were like, oh, man. There she goes again.
2: Do you think they have a scout for when, like, just like, how's she feeling today?
0: Oh, she's bad. She's bad. She's not bad.
1: They searched Omar's house.
0: Oh, God. Man. Omar. That's Omar. Tim Robbins.
6: I got no choice.
7: Brooks, you're not going to hurt Haywood. We all know that. Even Haywood knows that, right, Haywood?
8: I know that, sir.
7: You know why you're not going to hurt him? Because he's a friend of yours and because Brooks Hadlin is a reasonable man.
6: That's right. Is that right, guys?
7: Yes. So put the knife down. Brooks, look at me. Put the knife down.
0: That's from the movie The Shawshank Redemption. On my Mount Rushmore of everything. The Shawshank Redemption. He's in a lot more than that, though. The Player. You should see that, BB Shay. That's a great movie. The Player. You ever heard of it?
2: No.
0: It's great. It's got a lot of cameos from big-time Hollywood actors and actresses. I think you'd really like it, yeah. Bull Durham.
2: Of course.
0: Great. Mystic River. Great. Shawshank Redemption. He won an Academy Award Best Supporting Actor for Mystic River and has worked as a director, a writer, a producer. Married to Susan Sarandon. Still, no, they're split.
2: They're split. They're split.
0: Done some theater work also. Doesn't get much money out of Shawshank Redemption, even though it's been on TV forever. He signed a deal that was like, you know, the movie was a flop at the box office, so he didn't get it. But loves being associated with it. This game is kind of an afterthought here because Biggie has an 8-point lead over Red Rachel. But maybe she can get it right and Biggie will go off the rails here. Let's see. B.B. Shea, how old is Tim Robbins today?
9: Milestone 70.
0: 70 for Tim Robbins. Biggie.

0: 64.
1: 64 and Red Rachel.
2: I also said milestone 70.
1: 68 today for Tim Robbins. A win. Biggie holds on. 9 points. 9 points. BB Shea has 16. Red Rachel had 15. Biggie, you just led from start to finish today.
3: Well, these were my people today, except Robbins. Except Susan Sarandon was a good bit older than him, right?
1: I think she is.
3: She's in her late 70s.
1: But she's 78 or something.
3: Yeah.
1: About 10 years older. Yeah. 77.
0: Yeah, they met
3: on Bull Durham.
1: That's right, on Bull Durham. Right? Yeah. On the set. You're right.
0: That's it. We'll play again tomorrow here. Two Guys Named Chris Show. Coming up, a pioneering TV show, a modern classic TV show, and a movie I hate that most people love. All this date in history. Next, Two Guys Named Chris Show. Rock 92. Before all of that, Red Rachel stands by, and she's got your forecast.
2: 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Partly cloudy tonight, 63 for the overnight low. Cloudy again tomorrow, 83 for the high, and a chance of evening showers. 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
0: Wonderful, Rachel. Thank you. Two Guys Named Chris Show, Rock 92. There's a time in a guy's life, we don't like to talk about it or even really think about it, but you start to lose confidence in the bedroom. 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
1: Man, a lot of response. We just played the celebrity big money birthday game. So the way the birthday...
2: Sorry. He hasn't even said it yet.
3: What? No, I just... You're right. I just read an email I got.
1: Oh, I just saw it too. It's David says...
3: Rudely.
1: Yes. We're talking about...
3: Crudely.
1: John Mayer. This song. I thought it was about some celebrity that he dated. And he said, yeah, it was written... Let's see. David says he wrote that shite song about Jennifer Love Hewitt's tits.
3: Crude.
1: I like that song. I didn't know you're gay.
3: I'm going to say this. He's accurate, no, but it's crude.
1: Wait a minute, though. Fact checker Rusty says, let's see if he's accurate or not. The rumor was, and I know I'd long heard it, Jennifer Love Hewitt, he dated her along with other celebrities. The rumor was he wrote it about Jennifer Love Hewitt, but actually, if you do a deep dive, which fact checker Rusty always does, he wrote that, he released the song before they dated, so it wasn't about her. He says it's about his first girlfriend. That was a normie, not a celebrity. But everybody said it was about Jennifer Love Hewitt. That's right.
3: That, I wonder if he told her that. I would have to sleep with her.
1: Oh, for Jennifer Love Hewitt?
3: Mm-hmm.
1: Absolutely.
3: Hey, what are you working on? A song about your body.
1: She was, oh, God. When she was in Party of Five, Jennifer Love Hewitt was
3: gorgeous. What was that later show she did where she could talk to ghosts?
1: Yeah, ghosts.
3: I don't know. Wasn't there one where she talked to dead people or something?
1: Yeah, there was.
3: That was a CBS hit.
1: There was.
3: She was still hot in that, too.
1: Yeah, she is really, yeah, she's beautiful. This is getting so gym school, locker
3: Look,
1: room
3: we've talked
1: gym.
3: A lot about
1: I know,
3: boobs just, and penises today.
1: I just can't do it. Mm-hmm. So let me move to this date in history. First tits on TV. No. No.
3: NYPD Blue?
1: Sorry, no. A pioneering television show. Biggie High Low, I Love Lucy premiered how many years ago today?
3: 70.
1: Higher.
3: 75.
1: Yes. 75 years ago, though. You know the thing about that show? There are some classics. When I watch it, just a regular show, it's not that funny. Yeah, but it's pioneering now. She's a woman, female comedian who was fantastic. But other than like the Vita Vita and Benjamin and the... My favorite is when Lucy and Ethel are in the candy store. You probably don't know any of these. Do you know I Love Lucy?
2: I've watched I Love Lucy. And I agree. I mean, I acknowledge what it did, but it's not... It doesn't... not that funny.
3: Yeah. My grandpa did not care for the show, and he used to say, it's not funny. And he's like, I saw the premiere. It wasn't funny then. I didn't find it funny. And he held that with him through his whole life.
1: There is one where Lucy and Ethel work in the candy factory, and they're trying to keep up with the candy. That's phenomenal. And the one where she's stomping the grapes.
3: Of course.
1: And the one where she's getting drunk by drinking cough medicine called Vita Vita Vegemin. And those are great. But just if you just stumble on an episode, it's not that
3: good.
1: Funny. I know. Do you like, BB Shane or no?
13: I've seen a couple episodes like Rachel just didn't move the needle for me.
1: It's just not. Now, there's a movie out about, came out a few years ago. I saw it. It was a good movie. It really was. It was Nicole Kidman played Lucille Ball, and she was great.
13: Was it Meet the Ricardos or something like that?
1: Yes. I think that's right. And Javier Bardem was Desi Arnaz. And I thought it was a very good movie. But
3: and of course, didn't the one neighbor was an asshole, right? Wasn't he real terrible?
1: Fred Mertz,
3: yes,
1: played by William Frawley, and everybody hated working with him. He drank a lot, and he was awful to everybody on the set. But he was a lovable character,
3: very.
1: And then Vivian Vance, who played Ethel, she was always really upset because Lucille Ball's character, because Lucille Ball, of course, wrote the show. She and Desi. And they were like this wonderful couple. They were, always a beautiful couple and charming and in great shape. And they kept like Ethel Mertz, played by Vivian Vance. Lucille Ball made her be 20 pounds heavier than she was. She's like, you have to gain weight.
3: Why do you think I'm this size?
1: That's why, that's why I did that to Biggie. I made Biggie do that.
3: Yeah, this is how he's the reason.
1: I said, you could.
2: You might be killing him.
1: Even still, I mean, it killed Vivian Vance died young.
3: Yeah.
1: I hate to say it was terrible. And then she hated William Frawley. And she said, you stuck me with this guy who's 25 years older than me, and he's an old curmudgeon, he drinks all the time. Apparently, Desi Arnaz and William Frawley would go across the street while they were shooting or doing the lighting, so just get drunk, you know.
3: Yeah, he wasn't a real jewel there himself for a long time.
1: No,
3: yeah.
1: He was not, no. But the show was, for what, I mean, people absolutely beloved the show. And Lucille Ball was an incredible talent. I remember Mary Tyler Moore told a story once when she was doing the Mary Tyler Moore show. She would hear laughter from one person, like, up in the rafters, and it was Lucille Ball. Yeah. She would come and watch it, and it was, like, the greatest compliment ever to her, because Lucille Ball was working on another show nearby, and she'd watch them tape the Mary Tyler Moore show. On this date, this is the Notre Dame fight song, because 33 years ago today, the movie Rudy was released, starring Sean Astin as the underdog walk-on to the University of Notre Dame, who played 2 minutes of a game against Georgia Tech in a real-life story in the 70s. Daniel Rudy Rudiger. I hate him.
3: I think we agree on this movie that it never
1: it's
3: did.
1: Terrible.
3: My friends loved love it. Like it. We'd have sleepovers and they'd be like, put on Rudy. And I'd be like, can we not?
1: No. People say I don't like Rudy because I don't like Notre Dame. And I don't. But even if it's a good movie, I would like it. You know,
3: Never was moved by it.
1: I mean, I like Pride of the Yankees. I don't like the Yankees.
3: And apparently the real Rudy was an asshole too.
1: I've heard that.
3: I know somebody who's a teacher, and I guess he came to speak, and I think they went on lockdown, and he was complaining the entire time, and like charged him extra for having to stay longer because of the lockdown.
1: Why were they on lockdown?
3: I don't know if it was like a tornado or whatever it was.
1: And Rudy charged him extra. Yeah. It was lockdown.
13: Really need to get out of here.
1: It's BS.
2: What are all these kids doing on the floor?
1: Guy played 2 minutes of one football game they make a movie about.
3: Look, I got two other middle schools today.
1: I'm not doing this. Rudy came out 33 years ago today. You know what? Future star is in it for about 1 minute. Huge star now. He plays a real jerk. Like, he's loafing around and... like, Rudy tackles him really hard in practice, and he's like, come on, Rudiger, don't get it's practice. And the coach is like, hey, if he gives 100% all the time, you're a loser. You're a high, you know, had high hopes for you, and you never worked hard enough.
3: Vince Vaughn?
1: It's Vince Vaughn.
3: Yeah.
1: That's exactly right. 26 years ago today, Curb Your Enthusiasm premiered on HBO. Great show.
3: I didn't watch a lot of the later seasons, but, God, those first couple were.
1: They're all great. They really are. Problem with it was they go away for 5 years and come back.
3: Yeah.
1: 12 seasons in 25 years. So it's an average of every 2 years they do it. Great show.
3: Richard Lewis was great in it.
1: Yeah, and then he died.
3: Yeah. He told a funny story about Larry David, too. So that really was Larry David.
1: Oh, totally.
3: He told a story one time at lunch. He was like, he wanted to meet at 4:28. I'm like, Larry. 4:28? And he's like, yeah, I got 4:28.
1: Ted Danson's on there. It's just a really, really funny, clever show. There are some of those that are just all-time great. My favorite is Crazy Eyes Killer.
3: Crazy Eyes Classic.
1: Killer. God. You should watch Crazy Eyes Killer. You want to see something good. Now, that's good stuff. Well, BB Shay, you'll be probed in the next 24 hours.
3: That's right.
1: So will Biggie, but for different reasons.
3: Yeah. Oh, no.
1: Check in with us tomorrow, my friend. He won't be here tomorrow. Biggie, you better be. That's Two Guys That Chris Show tomorrow.
3: I might as well just stay.
2: Please.
1: You should. Rock 92, have a great day.
3: Well, guys, I have some big news from my friends at Ellis Jewelers. You know, they are celebrating their 74th anniversary. And that means that this weekend, they're having their once-a-year anniversary sales event. This is going to be Friday and Saturday, October 16th and 17th. 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
1: Rock 92 with another NFL Pick 6 segment between a competition between Jeremy Phillips from Elite Performance Chiropractic here in Greensboro. He's a former NFL player with the Rams and the Falcons and our own Red Rachel, and we are now through 5 weeks of the season, And going into this, of course, I was prognosticating, thinking, well, Jeremy's going to run away with this. So Rachel's up by three. And, yeah.
0: Jeremy's depressed as hell.
2: Yeah.
0: I mean, I'm waiting on my wife to tell me it's over and my dog to leave me.
1: Yeah, it's been a rough few weeks for you, but you never know. Week six, now we're really settling into this NFL season, and Red Rachel will pick this first here, and we try to pick the toughest games to predict. It starts tonight in Denver with the Seahawks at the Broncos, and remember, I am a Broncos fan. Red Rachel, who you got?
2: I feel like I've said this probably 3 weeks now. I'm not doing this for you. I'm picking the Broncos, and I was torn on it, but I'm going to go with the Broncos because we talk about, you know, the altitude thing with them and that they benefit from that, and the Seahawks have just been, they've played short of kind of their expectation.
1: Yep.
2: And I think the Broncos have been playing really well. I think they have the same record.
1: Both 3-2.
2: Yep.
1: You're right.
2: So
1: yeah.
2: I really think it's anybody's game, but I'm going to pick the Broncos.
1: Because they're at home, Seahawks coming off a tough game and a tough loss to the 49ers. Jeremy, I mentioned this last week. You're talking about the toughest place to play in the league. You mentioned Seattle and Kansas City for the crowd noise. What about Denver for the altitude? How bad is that?
0: Denver, it definitely plays a factor. And I tell you what, Denver's crowd is no slouch either.
1: Yeah.
0: No slouch either. It is a loud stadium. Obviously, the altitude, you probably want to get there a couple days in advance to get your body to adjust.
1: Mm-hmm.
0: It is a factor for sure there.
1: I'm just bothered as a Broncos fan. Bo Nix is so infuriating. He plays great in the fourth quarter. He scrambles for a lot of wins. But the first three quarters, they look terrible. It's dink and dunk, 5 yards down the field. And I don't know, at some point they're going to have to extend him with like a $50 million contract. And I don't think as a Broncos fan I'm ready to do it. But I'm off on a tangent. You can speak to that and pick who you think's going to win here, Jeremy. What do you think?
0: Yeah, I think I'm going Broncos here as well. Seattle's just kind of been a bit off.
1: Yeah.
0: I don't know if it's with Sam Darnold being out a couple weeks there and he's kind of getting back in gear. JSN has been amazing.
1: Yeah.
0: I mean, I think he had well over 100 again this past weekend. But I think their defense is a little off. Their offense, their running game's off. Obviously, they're missing Kenneth Walker III, who was just down in Kansas City.
1: Right.
0: So I'm going Broncos here, and maybe I won't turn it on until the third quarter until they start playing good.
1: Yeah. I guess if you're going to play good for one or two quarters, it might as well be the third and the fourth. So you're both taking
0: I just save myself an anxiety attack during the first and second quarter.
1: No kidding. As a fan, you can only imagine. So both taking Denver tonight at home. Now the Panthers, local team here. Boy, they've been playing well lately. They're in first place in that NFC South. On the road, though, to play the Eagles. There's a team in disarray as well. Okay, Red Rachel, can you step up and take the Panthers here? Who do you like?
2: Well, you just said it, disarray. I never try to look at who's favored. I don't like that to influence who I'm going to pick. And I know that they tend to give you a little edge for playing at home. But the Panthers have been playing better than expected, and the Eagles have been playing worse than expected. So I think it's a road win for the Panthers.
1: Taking the Panthers on the road in Philadelphia. I don't know. Is it a get-right week here for the Eagles? The coach is under fire, his game management, the clock, all those kinds of things. What do you think? Will they get it right at home, Jeremy? Who you got in this one?
0: No, I like the Panthers as well. I mean, they were playing so well before their bye week. You hated to see them going to bye.
1: Yeah.
0: You know they needed, for health reasons, get some guys healthy, get some guys back. But it's like, oh, my gosh, they're finally, like, really rolling offensively.
1: Yeah.
0: You hate for them to take a week off. I hope they didn't cool off, and I'm betting on it. So we'll go Panthers winning big in Philly.
1: You know, I'm with you on that. Not only were they hot and then had to take the bye week, but now that's pretty early for the bye week. You know, you got 12 weeks to go here in the season, and they're not going to get a break. A lot of other teams will. Both taking the Broncos and Panthers so far. Now we go to Tampa, the Steelers, Jekyll and Hyde team as well, at Tampa Bay to take on the Buccaneers, and they turned it on last week against the Cowboys. Red Rachel, who do you like?
2: I think this is the toughest one to pick because I always say the Steelers are so up and down, and they like to play their competition.
1: Yeah.
2: I'm still torn. I mean, honestly, I could see it going either way because, they're going to play down.
1: Yeah, to their competition.
2: Yeah.
1: Right? Yeah.
2: But for some reason, I still feel like I'm going to go with the Steelers. Maybe, you know, after some of their other embarrassing losses, maybe they've learned their lesson.
1: Yeah.
2: Play like you're playing the best team.
1: Try. Exactly. Give it every effort. In Tampa, I mean, 2 weeks ago, I'd have thought this would be a rout, but now the Buccaneers have shown some signs of life even without Baker Mayfield. What are you thinking, Jeremy? Pittsburgh at Tampa Bay.
0: I'm going Pittsburgh for the simple reason, being a former offensive lineman, their running game this past weekend is what won it for them. I mean, people can say what they want to about Aaron Rodgers. You know, he's a Hall of Famer, don't get me wrong, but they ran the ball well with Tyler Warren over the weekend, and I think that continues down in Tampa.
1: You know, and you were an offensive lineman. It's the most important part of the game. It's never sexy on draft night when your team drafts an offensive lineman. It's so important. If you can get that running game going, it opens everything up. Look at Kansas City, struggling the last couple of years. Now you got Kenneth Walker, and everything opens up for Kelce and Mahomes. And
2: it offsets a lot of the weaknesses, really.
1: 100%. It's such a huge thing. So, no splits so far here, and we go to New York. The Giants, boy, off that tie last week. What a crazy game that was.
0: Oh, God.
1: The Commanders giving – I mean, I don't think Jaden Daniels knows the rules of overtime. I don't think he knows the game can end in a tie.
0: If only it could have been the Cowboys, though.
1: Yeah. Unfortunately, I think Dak Prescott knows the rules. Jaden Daniels doesn't. Yeah. Saints are in New York this week, and I thought they looked good early, but they have only won one game. New Orleans at the Giants. Rachel, what are you thinking?
2: Well, I watched the Saints play. They play the Vikings this week. I was just watching it side by side with another game, and I was actually kind of impressed with them, considering their record being what it is up against the Vikings. But on the other hand, the Giants, that was just so embarrassing. That was embarrassing.
1: Yeah.
2: And it's hard for me after seeing something so embarrassing to be able to pick them. So I'm going to go with the Saints.
1: Going with the Saints on the road. Okay, now that's a bit of an upset pick. So let's see if Jeremy goes the other way to try to make up some ground here. Saints at Giants, Jeremy. Yeah.
0: I don't know how I'm going to make up ground with her because I still got to pick what I want, but we keep picking the same thing. I'm going New Orleans as well.
1: Really? Wow. Yeah. Okay. Yeah.
0: I think New Orleans offensively, I think they go to New York and take care of business up there.
1: Boy, I'm surprised to hear that.
2: I'm surprised to hear that too. That's why I thought we were going to be going separate ways.
1: Yeah, with the Giants at home like that. All right, what about this one now? The Bears are still without Caleb Williams, I think. I'm not positive he's not playing this weekend. It hasn't been officially declared yet. But they're in Atlanta. Atlanta's off a tough loss, too. They had an overtime loss last week. Bears at Falcons. Red Rachel, who you got?
2: Well, I don't really know who to pick here. Probably the Bears are heavily favored.
1: Well, I don't know because the Falcons are at home, so it might be closer than you think.
2: Maybe, but for some reason, I feel like the Falcons once in a while will surprise you, and my heart is just telling me to pick the Falcons.
1: Taking Atlanta at home. There's a team that can run the ball too, Jeremy, even though they came that loss last week to the Ravens was a tough one at home. But
2: making it into overtime.
1: Yeah, and you picked that.
2: I did. I called it.
1: All right, and another backup quarterback coming to town. Jeremy, what are you thinking?
0: I think we're going to part ways here. I'm going to make it interesting. I'll take Chicago to go down to Atlanta and get the win.
1: Okay.
0: With or without Caleb. So we'll see what happens. I have a feeling that if he's going to play, it's going to be dramatic.
1: Yeah.
0: Big announcement. Goodyear Blimp's going to announce me or whatever. I don't know. But the guy drives me crazy, even though he is fun to watch.
1: He is. He's got incredible talent, but Lord, when he got hurt, he pulled a hamstring, and you would have thought he got shot in the back. I mean, he just really is crazy.
0: I mean, I was like, oh my God, his career's over.
1: Yeah, me too. I know.
0: He got a lot of flack over that too.
1: That was pretty dramatic, like you said. By the way, all these games, we have the game tonight in Denver. Other than that, they're all Sunday at 1 o'clock until the Sunday night football game, which is how we wrap up in Green Bay. What about the Packers? Just killed the Bears last week.
2: Yeah.
1: And now they got the Cowboys in Lambeau. What are you thinking, Rachel?
2: I don't know. These two teams are teams I don't pay much attention to be honest with you. Mm-hmm. Especially now, to me, they seem lackluster. I think they were supposed to be good, especially the Cowboys. Yeah. They're supposed to have this really powerful offense. But every time I watch them play, I feel like I'm disappointed. Obviously, last week with the Packers, I mean, that was...
1: Boy.
2: I feel like they just pulled that out of nowhere.
1: Yeah.
2: But I still feel inclined to pick the Cowboys.
1: That may have been the most surprising result to me of the whole year, that they just not only beat the Bears, but just beat them down.
2: They whooped them.
1: I mean, just killed them. You're liking Dallas on the road at Lambeau, even though Green Bay's coming off that good win, and Dallas suffers another defeat last week. You don't like the Cowboys, Jeremy. Can you pick them?
0: No. I like riding the green wave here coming off that big win against Chicago. I'm going Pack. right here.
1: Packer. How do you like playing in Lambeau Field? That must be kind of a thrill.
0: I have never played in Lambeau Field. I played against Green Bay once,
1: yep,
0: and we had them at home.
1: Ah.
0: Okay. So Lambeau Field is kind of bucket list, and my dad's really, really special to me. Had a big part in my football career. So I want to get him to Lambeau. I think he'd enjoy that.
1: Oh, I bet that's amazing. Mm-hmm. I mean, to go to Lambeau, that's like the Fenway Park Wrigley Field of the National Football League. So fantastic if you can get there, for sure.
0: I took him to the Hall of Fame a couple of years ago. We get to read and look at. We got there at like 9 o'clock. Next thing I know, it was 3 p.m. I'm like, we ain't even had lunch yet.
1: Well, that's a cool trip. Well, yeah. Okay. So it gets interesting at the end. Everybody likes the Broncos tonight, the Panthers, Steelers, and Saints Sunday at 1 o'clock. But you're splitting Sunday on the Bears at Falcons, with Rachel going with Atlanta at home and Jeremy with Chicago on the road, no matter who plays quarterback. And then splitting on the Sunday night game with Rachel liking the Cowboys and Jeremy liking the Packers to keep riding that wave at home. So there could be some movement here. We'll take a look at it. And, of course, get back at it next week. If you need Jeremy for anything, Elite Performance Chiropractic in Greensboro, it's epchiropractic.com. They do amazing work. We should point that out every week for sure. And then we'll do it again next week. Good luck to you, Jeremy. You need it.
0: I do. I'm going to do my little dance here, do something. Something's got to turn the tide here.
1: That's right. Well, let's join again next week and talk about it. That is the six-pack of picks here on Rock 92.
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1: Welcome back to the Two Guys Named Christian. I'm glad you told me that. You just spurred a memory. Biggie's watching a documentary where they go behind the scenes at the Paris Olympics, and Joel Embiid of the U.S. basketball team was saying that when he plays in Indianapolis, when the whoever he plays, the Sixers fly into Indianapolis, he doesn't eat because they have no good restaurants.
4: He flies in, he plays ball, he leaves.
1: The whole city. I said, you know they got a decent steakhouse.
4: And a guy named Tyrese Halliburton, who plays, very good player for the Pacers. Yeah. He was saying, come on, man, let me take you out next time you come, you know. And he's like, no, there's nothing in Indy I need to eat.
14: do they go into what Joel likes?
4: No, it was just a clip of him slamming the town.
1: Just slamming Indy.
4: Yeah.
1: You know they got a good steakhouse. You know they do.
4: I mean, of course.
1: We have a good steakhouse. You know, we have good restaurants.
4: I will say, I've never heard a bad thing about Indianapolis.
1: Well, it's very middle of the road. I mean, you never hear, it's never good or bad.
4: Yeah,
1: you
4: know, but I never hear anyone walking away going, what a town. That's terrible.
1: Well, I think it's perceived as kind of boring.
14: It's just there.
1: Yeah, it's just like Midwestern, boring, smaller for that, you know, for that kind of.
14: For a major league city.
1: Major leagues. But they do have football and basketball. They don't have hockey or baseball. Mm-hmm. But Embiid says he doesn't eat when he's there. And, well, it triggered this. Yesterday at the gym, we have a whiteboard that sometimes asks a question of the week.
14: Oh, yeah? Like what?
1: In the past, it's been like...
14: What are your dreams?
1: Right. Mm-hmm. Okay. Or favorite treat-yourself food, you know, stuff like that.
4: Well, we know.
14: I don't treat myself. Yeah. Do you lie or do you tell your new truth?
1: Tell my new truth. I always tell my new truth.
4: I noticed one person didn't write anything on the board. Sorry, I don't treat myself.
1: That's right. That's the kinds of thing. That's
14: I treat
1: right.
14: myself by coming here twice a day.
1: Exactly. Exactly. So yesterday, what's your favorite restaurant in town? Well, everybody's writing all these places I never heard of. You know, Machete and whatever, you know, Sushi Republic. Uh-huh. And I was like, okay, whatever. So I go up there. Everybody's watching with bated breath. You know, there's like 20 people standing around.
14: He's going up there.
1: My body's positioned in front. I write it down. I step out of the way. Everybody sees it. Shock.
14: Oh.
1: Chick-fil-A. That's right. I said, bring it.
14: They have an app, folks. They have an app.
4: Wow.
1: He said it. He said it's true.
14: Anybody secretly sign on?
1: Oh, yeah.
14: Thank you for saying it.
1: Yeah.
4: I felt compelled to write somewhere local, but not you.
1: That's right.
4: You're a rebel.
1: All these people write these local things. Mm-hmm. And, oh, my God, the artisan, you know, all this. I was like, you know what? Let me tell you what's really good. I just wrote it down. I removed myself from it. I said, anybody got any comments about this? There it is. And, you know,
14: did the coaches go up there and go, just wipe it off?
1: Who wrote this?
14: What is this?
1: Actually, last week, you'd be impressed with this one, too. Whiteboard, huge whiteboard. What are you listening to right now? You know, it's like, this podcast, that podcast, blah, blah, blah.
14: Yeah,
1: this,
14: yeah, yeah.
1: Some, this, you know, all these different things.
4: Myself.
14: Reruns of my own show. Mm-hmm.
1: I step out of the way. Anybody? Yeah. What's everybody got?
4: Anybody else can say that? I didn't think so.
1: Maybe myself.
14: Myself.
1: That's what I'm listening to. Exactly. So it's been a little dicey lately there for me. Just telling truth. You know?
4: Yeah.
1: You go in, you tell truth. That's what it is.
14: Yeah.
1: Here's the best mistake any clerk at a convenience store has ever made. Biggie revealed to us yesterday he thought convenience store was convenient store until he was in his teens.
4: Yeah.
1: And his father said, where'd you get those burritos? And Biggie said, the convenience store. And his father said, you're an idiot.
4: Then he booed me.
1: Well, a woman in Virginia, her name is Kelly Lindsay. She went to a place. Let me see exactly where she went. She went to a convenience store on Carrollton Boulevard in Carrollton, Virginia. And she bought a lottery ticket. She got out to the parking lot and realized... And she said, I thought in my mind, that dumbass clerk just sold me the wrong lottery ticket. So she thought about going in and trying to exchange, but she was like, oh, forget it now. She got into her car, got the dime out of her ashtray, scratched it off, $2 million winner, because he sold her the wrong one. Mm. She tried to buy a different one and got that one. Now, I was wondering, like, if he rang up a different one, let's say he rang up Mega Millions, but handed her the wrong one. Is that still legal?
4: Well, you got to scan them normally.
1: Okay, well, okay then.
4: Yeah.
1: In that case,
4: yeah, it's good. Normally it's scanned.
1: Mm-hmm.
4: I wonder if she bought multiple ones.
1: She says she bought one called the Money Blitz Scratch Off Ticket, and she asked for a different one. He got her the Money Blitz, charged her for the Money Blitz, And so she bought it. She bought it, no problem. But it wasn't the one she wanted. It wasn't the one she normally played. She didn't notice it till she got out there into her car. And then when she scratched it off, she got $2 million. Mm. She said, it's just like meant to be. You know, hand to God.
4: Would you give the clerk $5,000? Because they this is one of those deals where they get paid on scratch-offs. They only get paid like if it's like the Mega Millions.
15: Really?
4: Yeah, if you get a big scratch-off when you don't get anything.
1: Right.
4: That I understand you don't.
1: No, I think you're
4: so,
1: right.
4: So because of his mistake, would you go back in and be like, I thought you screwed me, but you actually just won me a ton of money.
1: Mm-hmm.
4: I'm giving you $5,000.
15: $5,000? No, Kelly, I can tell you Kelly's answer. No.
1: I would not do that. No.
15: His answer is nothing.
4: I was going to say, just quietly.
1: Yes.
4: Get in your car and drive off.
1: And I would wait until I felt like that clerk wasn't working to go back in and say, I'd like to collect my $2 million, please. And
4: well, the good news is that much. You never have to see the clerk.
1: Oh, you don't
4: again.
1: Even have to do that. Yeah. That's exactly how
4: you go right to the lottery office with that.
1: She took the lump sum payout of $1.25 million before taxes. So she'll wind up with, what, $800,000 or $900,000
4: sure.
1: in her pocket. And the clerk doesn't know. He just sold her the wrong ticket. Mm-hmm. But she said it was the luckiest thing that ever happened to me. How about this? They're offering $30,000 per passenger to that plane that landed upside down in Toronto. Worth it?
4: Deal.
1: Yeah.
4: I mean, let me say this. If I walked away completely unscathed, got my luggage, got everything, I just have a crazy story now. You want to give me $30,000? I'm taking it.
1: Pretty much everybody did. There were very few injuries, and those that were not horrible injuries.
15: Is this something is that money taxable? I don't know if that's a question for our attorney or not.
4: Well, it depends on if it's considered a gift or not.
1: Well, they're paying off. It shouldn't be taxable in my mind. You know, it's like $30,000 because of the horror. That's the offer they're making. Whatever the airline. Was it Delta Airlines?
15: Yes. Yeah, it was Delta.
1: So Delta is offering $30,000 per passenger. The plane took off in Minnesota and landed in Toronto. So this is American money that they're from Delta. And I'm with Biggie. I would take that all day long because the injuries were not severe, especially if you weren't injured. Like, give it to me. Yeah. I mean, to me, that's like far and away more than they.
4: Yeah. I mean, if I was able to truly just walk away, even that night, just hopped in an Uber. And you want to give me $30,000, I'm taking it.
1: Most of them did. I mean, they had a harrowing experience.
4: Yeah.
1: I didn't think there'd be any offers.
4: I didn't either. That's why when you said $30,000, I'd...
1: Yeah.
4: Okay.
1: Yeah.
15: Is there a playbook for that, or do you just sort of wing it if you're Delta or any airline?
1: I've never heard of that before.
4: I'm sure they probably talked about it.
1: Are they afraid they're going to get sued?
15: I think there have been payments to people who have gone through traumas.
4: Yeah, I'm sure they had to sign a bunch of things. We watched that show, Landman.
1: Yes.
4: And there's some guys die in that show.
1: Yeah.
4: And you kind of see the behind the scenes, like the oil company wants to give them a certain amount of money before they sue.
1: Well, they want to give them like $1 million, which sounds like a lot of money. But really, if you go through the lawsuit and everything, they could wind up with more. But obviously, it saves everybody time and money
4: before the fact. They make a point. They're like, we got to get to them quick and early and make sure they sign all this paperwork before they start talking to anyone else or any other attorneys.
1: But the family doesn't want to drag it out because, I mean, the oil company's money will drag it out for 10 years before they get a dime. I'd probably take the settlement, and I'd certainly take $30,000 from Delta.
4: Yeah.
1: Wyatt, you're talking about a scratcher. Go ahead.
16: Yeah, a couple of years ago, my wife and I were on vacation, and we won $100,000 on a scratch-off ticket. And I picked the ticket out, and I still tipped the clerk $500.
1: Did you? Oh, look at you. Well done. So $100,000, how much did you wind up keeping after all the taxes and the lump sum and everything?
16: So we ended up with $71,000 at the beginning, you know, after they took the taxes out. But then at tax time, we ended up with a $12,000 return. So we ended up with about $83,000 total if you include the return that we got after we filed.
1: Well
16: our
1: done. Good
16: tax.
1: For you.
15: And do you still buy lottery tickets?
16: I don't buy them as often as I did before I won that money, but I still do occasionally.
1: Congratulations. Yeah. I would think, now this made my mind work. Now that I've won the $100,000, I think, well, there's never a chance I'm going to win again. You know,
4: but in fact, we have these crazy stories where guys who've won the lottery or scratch offs multiple
1: times.
4: They're
1: out there. Yeah, that's right. That's true. Congratulations, Wyatt. Good for you.
15: Nice vacation.
1: Mm-hmm. Mm-hmm. And, I think it's nice that you tipped that clerk $500. Would I do it?
4: Nope.
1: No.
15: No, but he still did. Yeah.
4: You know, when the lottery and scratch offs first came to our area, there was a guy at the local gas station I would stop at. I swear he was like a guru. He could tell you. It's like he kept track of what tickets were hot or not.
15: Oh, really?
4: Like, he'd be like, yeah, you want to get this one because this one's due. And a lot of times people would go to him because he'd be right.
15: No kidding.
4: Wow. Yeah, and it wasn't ever like, you're going to win 100 grand.
15: But he'd say it's due.
4: But he'd be like, hey, get this one. This one hadn't had a winner in 2 days. So just like running the numbers on, he's like, someone's due to win. And you go scratch off, you'd win like 50 bucks.
15: Well, I like that.
4: Yeah.
15: I wonder if the lottery's okay with him doing that. You know, so is he supposed to
4: stop it? He was just like it was just like he was keeping track in his mind.
15: Yeah, yeah. When I go to the convenience stores and the jackpots are big on the Mega Millions, you know, Powerball, that's when the guys call me boss. Lottery ticket boss? Yeah. Mm-hmm. I love it.
17: But you don't ever partake. You never.
4: No.
15: I don't.
4: Yeah.
15: Like a boss.
4: Yeah. I'm rich enough. Thanks.
26: Two guys named Chris.
18: 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I am tired of this.
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17: My voice is about, what, 85%?
4: Yeah, it's better. Did you rest it?
15: No.
4: No, okay.
15: I had two events on Saturday.
4: Oh, that's right, yeah.
15: In fact, kill the music for a minute.
4: Mm-hmm.
15: One of the events that I had on Saturday was a raucous oyster roast. You remember that?
4: Yep.
15: Oh, yeah, they picked the right guy for that.
4: Mm-hmm. I had some inside people there who were texting me things, yeah.
15: You got intel?
4: Yeah.
15: Oh, well, there are a lot of folks that, you know, we used to have people like at parties, like a lot of JCs used to come in and out of this building, you know, many years ago. I hadn't seen them in a long time. And this event on Saturday, which I saw them again for the first time in years, was a great fundraiser. That group we work with called Reelin' for Research. Years ago, a teenager passed from pediatric cancer, and they dedicated themselves to raising money to help fight childhood cancer, and they've raised millions of dollars to do that. It's incredible. Well, this is called Roasting for Research, big oyster roast. And all these guys I used to see here, you know, 10, 15, 20 years ago were around like, hey, you know, good to see you. This
17: Yeah, and just a little housekeeping note, and this, I don't mean to make this more awkward than it has to be, but you were not the first choice. The first choice is no longer employed here.
4: Oh, no question. Yeah. No question.
17: We had somebody who fit the bill perfectly.
4: Yeah. Yeah.
15: Boy, we absolutely sure did. He would wear like shorts with little crabs on it. Or something.
17: Hawaiian shirts.
4: Yeah.
17: Lays.
15: I wear station gear.
1: And then when people said, would you like an oyster on the half shell? I said, I don't eat oysters.
17: No, thank you.
4: Have you heard about oysters?
17: You ever seen a fat seabird? You haven't.
1: No, that's true.
4: Nothing slides down my throat.
1: Full of cholesterol. Is it the cholesterol in those things? No way.
4: Add butter? I think not.
1: And then, you know,
17: yeah,
1: band was playing.
17: Yes. So this is your first experience with this crew.
1: Yeah. Over at a place called Bender's Tavern. What a good time. And all it did was raise money for this group that fights pediatric cancer. And so, yes, I was not the first choice to be there. And yet there I was for a couple hours heading up our efforts out there. And one guy came up and said, you guys are great. And we were just, you know, having a nice time. And as I was leaving, this is how it relates to my voice. As I was leaving, it was so overflowed, we had to park like in a gravel lot behind the restaurant.
17: All right.
1: And wow. So I'm walking to my minivan, and this same guy who I had seen earlier was in his car with the window rolled down, and he came over, and he called me over. Mm. He said, make sure you rest your voice tomorrow. And I said, okay, I'll try. He goes, or just let them do all the talking on Monday. It'd be better that way anyway. And then he roared off.
17: And a spray of gravel and exhaust.
1: And I just heard,
4: that's not going to help my voice.
1: And the laughter and the hoots of the hollers.
17: Got him.
1: And I've just got exhaust.
4: What the?
1: And gravel and dust. Just
17: an oyster remnants smoke.
1: Just sprayed all over me. He's like, be better that way anyway. And he's gone. It was that kind of moment. And I met someone, you know, years ago. This is fairly legendary. More people talk to me about the other than pine straw and pickleball. More people talk to me about this. A woman who got me for a bunch of prizes on a table at an event we did many years ago. I've told this a few times. You know, she'll come up. She weighs 90 pounds soaking wet, but she just stands with me.
17: Plays the long game.
4: Definitely.
1: Until I hand her every single thing on the prize table.
17: Not earned.
1: Never earned. She's never spun the wheel.
17: She just wears you down.
1: So you're supposed to spin a wheel and land on a certain number or the word win, and then you get the prize. But she
17: one
1: just
17: prize.
1: One prize.
17: One spin.
4: One prize.
1: One spin. She has spun that wheel a dozen times, never come close, and yet she's taken every single prize we've ever had. Now, I haven't seen her in a long time, and I didn't see her this weekend either, but there was another that came up, and she won a Harley Davidson from us a year and a half ago. I wasn't at that event because I was off at Friday the 13th sleepaway camp.
4: That's right.
17: Yeah, okay.
4: I remember her. She was a great winner, too.
1: Yeah.
4: She was very excited
1: yeah. to win the motorcycle. This is almost 2 years ago. Mm-hmm. And she was excited to win. Well, she was at this oyster roast event. And she came up. And now I think she had some beers.
4: Shocking.
1: Okay. All right. I think because she was... We had a band playing, and she was out dancing in front of the band. Mm-hmm.
4: Alone.
1: And she tried to go up the stairs on the side of the stage to hug each band member.
17: Oh, boy.
1: They had to
4: Hold on now, lady.
17: Was there, quote-unquote, security at the stage?
1: Yeah, there's a guy with a hat on who said, nope.
4: He's his sister.
1: So she came over to spin our prize wheel, and she did. And then she said, I want to tell you something. And I said, what? And she, as I leaned in to hear her, she just hugged me and gave me a kiss on the cheek. And she goes, I won.
17: A beery kiss.
1: A beery kiss. And she said, I won a motorcycle from you 2 years ago. And I said, oh, my God, that's great. Did you run? Did you drive it over here today? She said, I sold it.
4: Oh. Yeah.
17: Well, okay.
1: I sold it.
17: Well, you know what they say in life, when one gives a gift, it's no longer yours.
1: That's right.
4: Yeah.
1: That's right. You do what you have to do.
17: Do what you must. Do what you will.
1: She said, I sold it. And I said, oh, okay, great. I'm so glad. And she spun the wheel. She didn't come close to winning. And she said, give me one of them t-shirts.
15: And oh.
1: I said, well, you have to land on,
15: you had your chance,
1: on the word win. And she goes, I'm not walking away from this table.
15: Without, oh, she's playing the little ladies game.
1: Mm-hmm. But she was more direct about it. She didn't just stand there. She was more direct.
0: Yeah.
1: And she goes, I'm not leaving this table until I get one of them t-shirts. I need a large. And I was like, well, I'm not

0: goes away.
1: So you think you've stopped, you've ended the situation.
0: Exactly. But then later, now we're 90 minutes later, I have to use the bathroom. So I'm walking into the Bar and Grill, Bender's Tavern, and she's sitting right at the door, outside, but at the door. And she calls me over, and I lean in, and she goes, I'm going to tell you something. I said, okay. And I lean in, she gives me a beauty kiss on the cheek, and she said, I want a motorcycle from you guys.
2: Oh.
0: Again, we celebrated. Yeah.
1: Oh,
0: celebrate
1: did
0: it.
1: You? Did you ride it today?
0: I sold it.
1: So, where's your t-shirt? Oh.
0: I sold that too.
2: I sold all of it. Yeah. Oh, okay. Yeah.
0: I go in, I use the bathroom. I came out a different door so that I could walk way under around.
1: Yeah, like, probably a good idea.
2: Yeah.
0: Now, 10 minutes before I'm ready to leave, she makes her way back over. I see her coming.
1: She weaves her way over to the table.
0: And there was a weaving going
1: was
0: on.
1: Was she solo the whole time?
0: Well, no. She was sitting with a man, presumably her husband, at the table, which I didn't even interact with him. But this is why she was coming back. She was weaving, you know, and as you just said, coming across the lot as the Lynyrd Skynyrd tribute band was still playing.
1: Yeah.
0: And all was well. But I said to our promotions assistant, Brad, help.
2: What, boss?
0: Help. Help. I said, Brad, she's coming over here. Something. We have to do something here.
1: Start the truck.
0: 15 minutes too early. We weren't leaving for another 15 minutes. And she comes over and she goes, I need an extra large t-shirt. And I said,
1: a second shirt.
0: A second shirt. And I said, well, you've already spun our wheel, and you didn't get it. And I
1: bent the rules once.
0: I said, I gave you one already. And she goes, this one's from my husband. And I said, I can't just keep handing out t-shirts. And then she did the, like, drying her eyes, like, I'm crying.
2: Uh-huh.
0: And I said, I just can't do it. She goes, I don't think you understand. I want a motorcycle from you guys. 2 years ago. Uh-huh. I said, yeah, I know you did, but I just can't give the t-shirts. And she said, let me tell you something. You know you're going to give me the t-shirt. I know you're going to give me the t-shirt.
1: What is my old man knows you're going to give me that t-shirt.
2: Did you look over at him and he's going, help. Please, man, just give her the damn t-shirt.
0: She said, why don't you just go ahead and give me the t-shirt? That way we won't stand here.
1: Yeah.
0: So I turned to Brad and I said, Brad,
1: give her an XL, please.
0: An extra margin. He said, I thought she already. I said, Brad, just give her the.
1: Did you put your finger on Brad's lips?
0: Give her the shirt. And that is when she walked. So I think I've met another.
1: Wow.
2: Yeah.
1: A little more powerful.
0: More
1: assertive.
0: More aggressive than the previous.
2: I'd say there's a good chance that she woke up later that evening clutching that shirt and said, how did I get this?
0: Where
2: did this come from?
0: Yeah. I know. Exactly.
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18: Hello and welcome to the Two Guys Named Chris show. It is great to have you listening here today. We'll tell you off the bat, you're going to be this unexpected. We have a lineup change today. Chris Kelly here. There's Chris Dim right there.
19: Hello.
18: Back in here on a Monday. And there he is. You know who it is. Mm-hmm. You can tell by the sound of the crowd. We got B.B. Shea in here today.
20: What's up?
18: We got something from Biggie yesterday, a text saying, you're not going to believe it. I'm under the weather. I thought, I believe it. I hate to say, we've got a dry erase board in here that Biggie himself provided.
19: I know. It's the ultimate irony.
18: Biggie missed, let me get this right. A couple of Fridays ago, he said, I want to take tomorrow off, a Friday. I'm going to Cracker Barrel. We were like, all right.
19: Okay.
18: All right. That was a Cracker Barrel. That was a
19: CBD, Cracker Barrel day.
18: Yeah. He needed
19: not
18: one.
19: A sick day.
18: No. He needed one. He needed a Cracker Barrel day. Then the following Friday and like Wednesday, under the weather with some sort of cold, flu-like symptoms, out. B.B. Shea fills in valiantly, as always. Then today, we got the text yesterday, not feeling well. Leg issue. And so after Biggie got back from his last illness, he brought this dry erase board that says blank days since last illness with a germ on it.
19: A delightful image of a germ.
18: So far, the day has climbed up to 5 days without an illness. Unfortunately, we've had to erase that. And now it just sits at zero. Zero days without illness. We're showing that to the cameras and to BB Show just to keep it official, I think. And I like Chris Dibbs put a mark through the zero so we know exactly what we're dealing with here. So
19: yeah, I learned that in one of my math classes. Like, if you really want it to be extremes, they call that the null set.
18: Yeah, that's
19: a zero.
18: Zero. It is a zero.
19: With emphasis.
18: And he's emphasized it. So hopefully he'll be back sooner rather than later. He's got me up nights worrying about him, of course. I've hit my knees praying for him. I don't know how many times. You know this. So he will not be with us today. I'll tell you this. We have something happening today that's exciting. I hate Biggie's not here for it. Do you recall the old meet and greet? Remember meet and greet?
19: I do.
18: Meet and greet was a thing we did for a few months last year.
19: Back in the summer?
18: Yeah, summer. Maybe into early fall. Anyway, it lasted a few months where at the very end of the Power Hour, that's on the whole other end of this show, you called if you had never called this show before, and we got to meet you. It was a meet and greet. Tell us a little bit about your life. What do you like about this program? What do you do? Where were you born? All these different things. And we gave you meat products. That was, you remember that?
19: That's right. It was meet and greet.
18: M-E-A-T. Now we have a more traditional meet, M-E-E-T, and greet. We're going to be meeting you, and this is the exciting part of this. We'll hear a little bit about you, and we'll do it all summer. We'll start now through the spring and the summer, and it's being sponsored by one of our local minor league baseball teams, the Grasshoppers. And at the end of the summer, in August, if you're chosen from meet and greet, you go to a game, and Chris Dim and I will meet and greet you at the game. We're going to a Thursday night baseball game in August, and everyone will watch the game, and we'll be in their exclusive private box. All right? So there's that. It couldn't be any more exciting, I'm telling you. This is, I was.
19: That's right, minor league baseball with the two of us.
18: That's right, minor league baseball. I'll do a little play-by-play for you out there.
19: Oh, I think it'd be great. Give everybody little individualized headsets so they can only hear your call.
18: A dream. A dream come true. You know, that was under the spotlight last week, my minor league baseball calls.
19: It does pop up usually every spring.
18: It was when those High Point University students went viral for their call of a conference championship game. The Panthers down by
19: 20-some point.
18: It went on a 24-2 run in the second half. And these kids were just like, oh, from way downtown. They were hugging each other and pushing each other and such. I called it unprofessional. You know, they went, a lot of people like that. I don't like that sort of thing. You know, to me, keep it right above.
19: What was that?
18: Or above board, keep it right there, you know, explain the action. And then we had a P1 listener named Daniel who said, you know, this television show Brockmire, I believe it's Hank Azaria that does the character Brockmire. And Daniel says, I think he took your call. My famous call is that ball was tattooed.
20: And that ball was tattooed.
18: And Daniel says, you know, I started, that's 1990.
19: That was the 90s.
18: 95.
20: And that ball was tattooed.
19: That's before his voice changed.
18: That was full of promise.
21: That ball was tattooed.
18: You can hear it.
19: Excitement.
18: You hear it in my voice.
20: And that ball was tattooed.
19: You know what broadcasters call that type of work?
18: That's right. It's out there. You put it out front and center. You don't have to celebrate. Nobody, we weren't giggling and pushing each other there in the control room.
19: Why would you?
18: We didn't have to go crazy over
19: the low A ball, wasn't it?
22: Warhawks weren't the greatest team of all time either.
18: Are the High Point Panthers the greatest team of all time?
22: They made it to the tournament. I mean,
18: The Warthogs have won some games.
22: They don't even exist anymore.
18: Are they not the Warthogs anymore?
22: No, they're not.
19: Oh, God, no.
18: I missed that.
22: Defunct minor league baseball team.
18: All right, this is I called games for a defunct minor league baseball
20: team. That ball was tattooed.
18: In fact, I think that was probably the last inning of their existence.
22: That's right.
18: That's probably it. All right. It's done now. Well, Daniel says, you know, they do that show, Brockmire. You ever watch? You ever see that
22: show?
18: You
22: know, it's been recommended to me so many times. Never watched it, though.
19: Are they still producing new episodes? I don't think so.
18: I don't either, but it was on for a few seasons.
19: He was kind of a drunken baseball player. Announcer.
18: Yeah, play-by-play man.
19: With an ugly family life, I think.
18: Yes, his wife, I think was cheating on him. Anyway, Hank Azaria, who's great at voices, and he was the play-by-play guy. And Daniel says, you know, they stole that. This is a clip from Brockmire. He had a lot of different home run calls.
0: And that ball cannot be buried in a Jewish cemetery because it just got tattooed.
19: That's how you deliver it.
18: I like to think I was the inspiration for Brockmire.
20: And that ball was tattooed.
18: Now let's listen.
19: Who did it better?
18: You be the judge.
0: And that ball cannot be buried in a Jewish cemetery because it just got tattooed.
18: I wish I'd thought of that Jewish cemetery thing, you know.
19: That's pushing the envelope a touch.
18: A little over
19: for
18: the
19: low A ball.
18: Yeah. Now defunct low A ball.
19: Mm-hmm.
18: He had a few others too.
0: You can stick me in a long Italian boat because that ball is gondola.
19: A long Italian boat. A gondola.
18: Ball is gondola. These are some of the things he would do. It may be my favorite.
0: And like Ben Affleck's depressing directorial debut, that one is going to be Gone Baby Gone.
18: This is fantastic baseball. That I like.
19: Yeah. There's magic in those airwaves.
18: There's magic. There's magic.
19: And a hot summer night, just you and the radio and a minor league ball club down the street.
18: Thank you. You know, the hardest part was a rain delay.
22: Ooh.
19: Mm-hmm.
18: Can't take it back to the station. There's nobody there to do it. There's no one there. Or if he is there, it's just a guy sitting there with buttons. He's not going to talk. And those delays can last a long time. And the little dirty secret was, I don't know that much about minor league baseball.
19: This team's coming in here on a two-game streak.
18: I don't know.
19: You ever go to Charleston?
18: Fact.
19: You know, there's two Charlestons. There's one in West Virginia and there's one in South Carolina.
18: Well, that caught me. Just very similar circumstance. Hogs were matched up against the Wilmington Blue Rocks at one point. And I'm sitting there talking to the gang from Wilmington. You know, a little pre-chat.
19: Oh, they brought their announcers.
18: They brought their announcers and all the folks from both the Warthogs and the Wilmington Blue Rocks are there.
19: Before you climb up into the treehouse that is the broadcast booth.
18: Yeah, we were you know, having a few pastries before the game, mm-hmm. You know, just us broadcast guys sitting back there. And those guys from Wilmington are like, man, we're on a 10-game road. You know how it is. Like, oh, yeah.
19: Sure do.
18: Yep.
19: I'm not supposed to be here.
18: I never traveled. I filled in for home games. That was it. But I really loved doing it. That was my whole dream, was to do play-by-play. Well, the Wilmington Blue Rocks.
19: They're two Wilmingtons.
18: They're from up in Delaware, okay? I thought they were from Wilmington, North Carolina. I just assume that's where we are.
19: That's the home of the battleship USS North Carolina.
18: That's what I said.
19: You know, I crawled all up and down that ship when I was a middle schooler. Class trip, memorable.
18: I said to those guys, I was like,
19: Port City Java founded me. Not a lot of people know that. It's the mouth of the Cape Fear. I'm hearing some banging on my radio broadcast booth here. It's the guys from Wilmington.
18: You're talking about the wrong city, idiot. I was saying that to those guys.
19: Not too far from the frying pan shows.
18: The other guy who's like, for the War Dogs, the color commentator, he started squeezing my leg. I was like, what are you doing? Just going on and on about Wilmington. Because I've been to Wilmington, North Carolina.
19: Yeah, you've been to that Wilmington.
18: Haven't been up to Delaware. I didn't know it. Mm-hmm. Right there is what I should have made my non-negotiable. Stop talking about crap you don't know.
19: Yeah, that would come decades later.
18: Really? I did not know. I had no idea.
1: You got it going on. Everybody says so.
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Hi, this is Chris Kelly. Tomorrow morning on the Two Guys Named Chris show, our official attorney, Lisa Lanier, will join us for Lawyer Up inside several legal cases, including another funeral home screwing up. Wrong body, wrong coffin, wrong family. What's going on here? Lisa will tell us tomorrow, 8 o'clock, Two Guys Named Chris show, Rock 92.

Hey, it's Rachel here, taking you into your midday. Happy Thursday. You know, Monday night, I stayed up to watch the Bills game, so I was up till after 11 o'clock. Oddly enough, I'm more tired today than I was on Tuesday. I don't know why. And I made lunch plans with a friend, so no nap for me. That's okay. I haven't seen her in a while. Rock 92.

Rock 92. Have you ever thoroughly cleaned out your microwave? 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

Rock 92. I will be out on the town this weekend. I hope to see you either at Scream Dreams. I'll be at Scream Dreams from 8 to 10 tomorrow night and Saturday night. And I'll be at the Shoe Market on Saturday from 1 to 3. She's a

Rock 92. Yesterday, I mentioned it was Be Bald and Be Free Day because there's nothing to be ashamed about. Being bald is beautiful, but I guess some disagree. To combat baldness, they've tried this new thing called hair banking, and they've learned to clone hair follicles. That is cool.

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1: And so my wife and I, often she'll watch Dateline. And she said to me, I shouldn't even give you a birthday present. You were so lucky to find me. And I was like, I agree.
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1: I agree. 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
0: Two guys named Chris. 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

Rock 92. I don't know if you know, I have a nephew expected to be born any day now, sometime in the next 5 days. The due date's 5 days from now. And I'm super excited. I've told my brother so many times that as soon as my nephew is old enough to start talking, I'm going to teach him all the bad words and then send him home. It's going to be so funny.

You wouldn't call them the Led Zeppelin or the Pink Floyd. So don't call them the Eagles. According to sources, they're pretty adamant about it. Eagles on the Triad's Rock 92.

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Look at your weather forecast from the Go Green Plumbing, Heating, Air, and Electrical Weather Center. 87 for the high today and mostly sunny. Should see some clouds today. Partly cloudy tonight, 62 for the overnight low. And tomorrow, 85 and mostly sunny again. Chance of showers tomorrow night, though. 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

0: Okay, we're gonna go Zeppelin 68, U2, 38 Special, Floyd, ZZ Top, on one. 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

Rock 92. I watched The Shining for the first time last night. I had never seen it. It was a little long. It's over 2 hours, but I found it captivating. I thought it was really, really good. Now, Jack was talking to his wife, you know, in an awful way, and I looked at my fiance and I said, try talking to me like that sometime. Let's see how that works.

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Hey, it's Rachel here, and thanks for hanging out with me. But it's time for me to go. BB Shea will be taking over from here. He'll take you into your afternoon drive, and I'll see you same time tomorrow. Rock 92.

Live from the Go Green Plumbing, Heating, Air, and Electrical Weather Center, I am BB Shea with your afternoon weather update. Right now, 85 degrees and sunny with a high of 89. It's going to be warm today, but for the last time in a while. Temperatures dipping off into the weekend, so listen to this. The high for Saturday, 58 degrees. Fall is here, and I love it.

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1: I don't want to say money would change me, but it probably would. 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

Hi, this is Chris Kelly. Tomorrow morning on the Two Guys Named Chris Show, our official attorney, Lisa Lanier, will join us for Lawyer Up inside several legal cases, including another funeral home screwing up. 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What's going on here? 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

Well, if you're nostalgic for the 80s, you are in luck. They are rebooting Miami Vice into a movie. This is actually the second Miami Vice movie that they're making. The first one came out in like 2004 with Jamie Foxx and Colin Farrell. Now they are rebooting it to come out next year, starring in the Miami Vice reboot, Austin Butler and Michael B. Jordan. I'm here for this. Rock 92.

0: 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It's someone who listens to Rock 92 every day and keeps coming back. And that's all we ask.
1: Hey, guys. P1 from Ramster. 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
0: 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You're a P1, and you didn't even know it. 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

The holiday season is right around the corner. 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

So according to research that was done recently, left-handed people are 3 times more likely to show up late to things than right-handed people. And as a right-handed person, I'm disappointed in you lefties. I knew there was something wrong with y'all. 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

I've definitely never done it, and apparently I'm not the only one. 80% of people admit that we have never thoroughly cleaned our microwave oven. No, who does that? I mean, it's kind of like getting a new cast iron skillet. You gotta season it. 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Why would you clean it? Rock 92.

0: Rock 92 is as local as you can get. We've been rocking the Triad for decades and laughing along with the two guys named Chris Show. Thanks for being part of the family. We are Rock 92.
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Well, after working regularly with Chris Kelly from the Two Guys Named Chris show for the past 6 months, this is definitely something that I could see him doing. It was reported recently that Matthew McConaughey, the actor, not too long ago, said he spent 2 days in the desert, and all he did was read negative reviews about himself that had piled up from over 20 years. That's some good time for self-reflection. And like I said, this is definitely something Chris Kelly would do. Rock 92.

Hi, this is Chris Kelly. Tomorrow morning on the Two Guys Named Chris Show, our official attorney, Lisa Lanier, will join us for Lawyer Up inside several legal cases, including another funeral home screwing up. Wrong body, wrong coffin, wrong family. What's going on here? Lisa will tell us tomorrow, 8 o'clock, Two Guys Named Chris Show, Rock 92.

Rock 92, I am BB Shea. Thanks for hanging out with me during your drive home this Thursday afternoon. We are in the middle of 75 minutes of nonstop rock right now with Billy Squire.

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We've been doing it for several years now, and it's one of my favorite things that we do. The Arby's Nightmare off Elm Street, a free trunk or treat event. 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Not us, a professional DJ will be there to do it. 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

So people in real estate have been talking about a new phenomenon. It's called the Costco effect. Basically, when people are looking for homes, there's something that plays a big role in that decision, it being how close is the home to the nearest Costco? Well, if I'm ever able to afford a home, that will play a big factor as well. I am BB Shea. Don't forget, the Two Guys Named Chris show is back on at 6. Rock 92, here's Led Zeppelin.

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13: I have to explain something to Biggie. Back in here today. Good to see you, my friend.
14: Good morning.
13: You feeling well?
14: I'm here.
15: It's always your answer.
14: It's always your answer.
16: I never feel well.
14: But we're excited about that. We're excited you're here.
16: You know, if I wake up and I feel my feet, I go, I can get there.
13: Well, me too.
16: Yeah.
13: So, yesterday, here's why we reacted to you. Last night, after Biggie missed the day yesterday, he texted everybody, should be good to go for today's program. And I responded with a big yellow thumbs up and the word tremendous.
16: Yes.
13: Here's why. Then Red Rachel, she came back with a thumbs up that was with a dark complexion.
16: Yes.
17: Yes.
13: I'm offended by that.
17: I hope you would be.
16: I saw that and I was like, you know, for my own sake, I'm just going to let this.
13: Yeah, well, you don't
16: before
13: know.
16: Before I end up on the internet.
13: Here's what happened. Well, you didn't hear it yesterday because you weren't here, but we were talking about, you know, my dear friend, the Diesel.
16: Oh, yeah.
13: Yesterday, in the middle of this program, I got a text. Diesel's been out of town. Last week, he told me, no pickleball this coming week. I'm going to California with my son. And they had done that before. So it sort of, I kind of raised, because they had gone to California over the summer, and I thought, wow, it's another quick trip to California. Yeah. His son is very into, his son's in his early 20s. He lives in New York. He's like a budding filmmaker, yes, editor, that kind of thing. And so he's going to Los Angeles with him, but it would be the second time in only a couple of months. So I thought, huh, that's strange. But, you know, me, I mean,
17: who cares?
13: Then let it go. I was like, all right, yeah, okay. Yeah. So he's been gone all this week. Well, yesterday he revealed, and it came to me via a text from friends, long text. Well, the Diesel and his son had been quietly plotting and planning to go out to California and climb in Yosemite, the Half Dome.
16: Oh, wow.
13: Right. So Diesel's been hiking. And he's told me for several months, I'm hiking this, I'm hiking that, to which my reaction was, yeah, all right. All
17: right. Were you talking to me?
16: All right.
13: Yeah. I never.
16: No, you never go deeper.
13: Well, I never show any interest in anyone's life.
16: No, just your surface.
17: Especially once he says he's not playing pickleball with you for a week. I mean, at this point, he's dead to you.
13: All I am is, well, I'm scheduled with somebody else or not play.
18: All right, exactly. Thanks for letting me know.
13: Yeah, that's all it was. So this text comes in that's a mile long, and it's like, we've just accomplished the accomplishment of the lifetime. We thought rain and snow may keep us from it. We got to the base of Half Dome at 4:30 a.m. We began our climb. The last mile was so treacherous, so difficult. And here are photos of them overlooking, you know, these icy mountain peaks and this incredible photo. And everybody else was like, this is the most amazing accomplishment. I can't ever believe, you know, how did you do this and all this kind of stuff. And I replied with a thumbs up emoji. Yeah.
17: Of course.
16: Wow.
13: BB Shea said, that's a slap in the face. And then later I got to the gym, and you know, Tammy from the gym, she goes, I can't believe what an asshole you are. This guy goes...
16: You don't.
13: She did. She's like, this guy goes and your best friend, and he climbs, you know, miles and miles. He's been working on it for months, and I give him a big yellow Homer Simpson thumbs up.
16: Yeah.
13: That's all I did. That's all I did.
17: And that's what I said. He didn't even pick his race of his thumb.
13: That was, Red Rachel was like, you didn't pick your race? Nah, man.
17: I just picked yellow.
13: I don't know. You really could pick the race. I don't know these things. So I just did it.
16: I don't know how to tell you this, but I'm just going to say it. Mm. You're selfish.
13: No, don't you?
16: What?
13: Because
16: doesn't really affect you,
13: I don't get
16: it. It's very impressive,
13: isn't it?
16: It's amazing that they kept it a secret.
13: Mm-hmm.
16: But I know you, and I've known you for a long time now.
13: Mm-hmm.
16: If it doesn't directly affect you, mm-hmm, you're like, with anything, oh, that's neat. And you mean it. You mean it.
13: I do. I do.
16: You were impressed by it.
13: I am impressed by it.
16: Yeah. But it's not anything that directly affects you. It won't affect you. So you're just like, oh, cool.
17: Yeah. And the only way it does affect you is sort of in a negative way.
13: Yeah, because he gets some shine now. And I gave the thumbs up emoji.
16: Well, and he's not at pickleball.
17: Yeah.
13: That's right.
16: Does anger you a little.
13: Of course. He's not there. My partner. That's my partner. Yeah.
16: And you're like, but, you know, that's just who you are. It's what I appreciate about you.
19: It's like looking through a photo album. If you're not in any of the pictures and nobody's naked, you really don't care.
16: Yeah.
13: What a great point.
16: Yeah.
13: Why? I don't even care about the photos. Yeah. I just throw them away. I don't ever look at these photos. That's a great way of looking at it. And then what you don't know, the part two to this is, I texted Diesel and said, I can't believe you did this. And later, because I wanted to make up for my thumbs up.
16: Well, then you overdo it.
13: Of course.
18: I'm sorry. I was so busy earlier. That's the only reason I gave a thumbs up. But I am so tremendously impressed by this feat that you have accomplished with your son.
13: That's another thing. When I gave the thumbs up, like Tammy said, I can't believe you're such an asshole. You just gave a thumbs up. I said, Tammy, I'm right in the middle of this high pressure show.
16: And she goes, Biggie wasn't here again today. Right, you didn't notice.
13: And she's like, you know, we all have heard that show. We know it's not very high.
17: I mean, how much focus could you really give?
13: She's like, you're trying to say you're focused on that.
16: Yeah.
13: That crap, that slop.
16: Yeah.
13: Yeah. So later I overdid her. You're my hero.
18: It's amazing you kept this a secret.
13: That's okay.
18: What a tremendous moment for you, your son, the bonding.
13: So I said, it's incredible you kept it a secret. And he said, actually,
20: I only told one person. I said, who'd you tell? He goes, you, to me. I didn't realize. Apparently, he opened up to me one day last week and said, actually, what we're doing, and we're keeping this a secret from everyone. And I was like, so I knew you were doing this? He goes, yeah, I told you that I was doing it. Yeah. I needed to let it out to someone.
17: And you know what you probably said when he told you?
20: Great. Oh, tremendous.
16: And then you're going through your head. You're like, did he say half?
20: Did he say he was doing half?
17: I think I would have remembered that.
20: Wouldn't you? Mm-hmm. I don't know. Half dome. And then, of course, another part is like, yeah, well, text me when you do full dome. That's what when we do a real dome. I don't even know if that's a thing. I think half domes.
16: I think that's it.
20: Yeah. It was a pretty amazing accomplishment.
16: But, you know, everyone, you know, and this is a great bonding for he and his son. You'll be doing bonding with your son this week, and everyone bonds differently.
20: That's right. We're going to a football game. We're going to the Alabama
16: Chiefs. You both love.
20: And I'll say, let me say it right now. You can go ahead and start calling me names. I'm taking Monday off because I'm going to Tennessee for that football game on Saturday, and I'm leisurely driving back on Sunday. My wife said, why don't you take Monday off? I will, so you can go ahead and call me a lazy sack of crap right now.
16: Save it for me. Most of the insults, they now direct towards me.
20: I don't know about that. I think, come on. Surely I catch some strays.
17: I think they share.
16: I'm earning my stripes.
20: No one tries harder. No one ever has tried harder to miss work than you. But today, you feel your feet. You're here.
16: Yeah, I'm here.
20: You know what this guy's doing? The guy behind you, he's got a colonoscopy coming up tomorrow. So he won't be here.
16: Yeah.
20: BB Shea won't be here tomorrow. So are you prepping already? Is it that quick?
19: I'm already fasting.
20: When did you start that?
19: Like noon yesterday.
20: So you're not eating from noon yesterday till 7 a.m. tomorrow?
19: No, it'll be like noon tomorrow.
20: Yeah. So 48 hours
19: pretty much, yeah.
20: I didn't think it was that long.
19: They didn't tell me to. That's just what I'm doing.
20: You're just doing.
19: I don't want to take any chances because I do not want to do this again.
20: Yeah, you want a nice, clean colon.
19: I want to make sure
20: everything's
19: cleared out.
20: I heard Barry in there talking to you.
19: Oh,
20: you
19: know, man.
20: Barry's the guy from HR who fasted for his colonoscopy, as everyone does, but was nervous about it. So on the way to the colonoscopy, put a little pinch of snuff between the cheek and gum. So when they had him on the table with the device 1 inch from his bunghole, they said, now you haven't had anything to eat, have you? And he, in his stupor, said, no, just a pinch of snuff. And they said, call it off.
19: Yep. Get out.
17: Put your pants back on.
20: He had to do it twice. He had to go do the prep again.
16: You know what BB opened up to me about? And I said, oh, I totally could see that.
20: Mm-hmm.
16: He's worried about accidentally eating.
20: Oh, yeah.
19: I tend to graze. Subconsciously just put something in my mouth. That's what I'm afraid of.
16: And I said, no, I can see that. You get home.
20: Mm-hmm.
16: Just for a minute, you're not thinking. You just grab like a pack of crackers.
20: Yeah,
16: and start eating. And you're like, oh, my God.
20: That's true. And you, golly, if you haven't eaten anything since noon yesterday, boy, by tonight, he's going to be really hungry. And he'll be in the throes of the...
17: When you're drinking this stuff, don't you feel like, oh gosh, I can't? Because you get so full on the liquid, don't you?
20: Yes, it's terrible. That is...
16: Yeah.
20: I told you how I thought I was immune to the liquid.
17: Of course.
16: This explains, again...
17: It works so on much everybody about the inner else. Workings.
20: I said... I mean, I took the liquid for about 3 hours, and I said to my wife... I'm immune. I'm in too good a shape. I can't.
17: They cannot clean out my bowels.
20: I said, I'm in too good.
16: I knew this would happen. Steel stomach.
20: And she's like, do you think so? I said, yeah, I haven't even gone to the bathroom yet. Well, boy, about 2 minutes later, I was like, okay, I'm feeling a little something now. And then you're on the toilet for 24 straight hours.
16: Yeah.
20: That is a miserable experience.
16: BB, when do you actually start the drink?
19: 3 o'clock this afternoon. I have to take 4 Dulcolax and then drink half of the Miralax solution. And then I have to wake up at 1 a.m. Tomorrow morning, 6 hours before my procedure, and drink the rest of it.
20: God.
19: Oh. I know.
20: You know, they say that they do it now. Some people do it without the big jug of the solution. It depends on how much your doctor likes you, and he must hate you. I think he hates you.
19: I think so.
20: Because he's giving you all that junk to take and everything. It's a brutal thing.
17: Is it scary when you're on the way there? Do you think that you're going to have an accident in the car all the way there?
20: Yes. In fact, I got there and had my last movement at the bathroom at the doctor's. And by the end...
16: Good boy. What a good boy. Like a dog outside a pet store before they go in.
20: Before you go in. Well, the very last one is nothing but like a yellow liquid. I mean, the last few are just nothing. Everything's run through. And they asked me that. They were like, was your last movement... a yellow liquid only? And I said, oh, yeah. They tell you. And you're a little young to be getting a colonoscopy, aren't you?
19: Yeah, I am. But I've been having some stomach issues over the past year or so. So this is just, you know, precautionary.
20: Has to be done.
19: Yeah.
20: Has to be done. Well, we're all praying for you.
19: Thank you.
1: One of us, two of us will be.
20: Yeah, yeah. Tremendous.
19: Tremendous.
20: Yes. I think it's great that you're doing that.
19: Why weren't you here Friday? Did I prove that?
20: Next week when I see you, I'll be like, where were you on Friday? What's going on?
1: Yeah.
20: Remember I told you I had the cold? I have no memory of that whatsoever. Yes.
1: Well, he's told you many times he's having stomach issues, and you just hit him with the, a little young for this, aren't you? And these stomach issues have been going on for like a year. He's already had the thing down his throat, like looking in his gut.
20: You have?
19: Yeah, I had an ultrasound and everything.
20: Why didn't you tell me?
1: You
20: should
1: have told me. And you just hit him right there. A little young, right? Well, it's because I've had tremendous stomach pains randomly for...
20: Oh, no kidding. Yeah. Tremendous. That's great.
17: Unbelievable.
20: I'm really sorry that you're going through that. We have an update from last night. The Brewers have beaten the Dodgers.
21: Now Mitchell scalds a ball, and the Brewers... barely moving, and the SoCal boys on this Brewers roster getting it done against the Dodgers here in the seventh.
20: Beat the Dodgers 6-2. They're up in that series now, 3-0. Is it over?
19: Yeah. I cannot count the Dodgers out until it's over.
20: Not until they're dead and buried.
19: Yep. The Brewers may be serious.
20: Yeah, well,
1: and
20: they are.
1: Snell apparently pitched a gem of a game.
20: Well,
1: until the Brewers opened. Yeah.
20: That's a little bit of a surprise. Brewers now up 3-0. Otani's not playing well. And is game four tonight? This could be it for the Dodgers tonight.
1: I think it is tonight.
20: I agree.
1: Otani's been hurt and like lingering injuries, and he's just not right. And the Dodgers just, from when I have watched, they don't look as crisp or as... even as like into it as they were.
20: Do you think it's any of it is because, I mean, they've won back-to-back World Series. They've played a lot of baseball. You know, baseball's it's a tough one. It's a team game, and anybody can beat anybody. And so the Brewers are very, very good, obviously. Yeah, tell you what, and Rachel can weigh in on this. Mm-hmm. Her comment yesterday was, you missed it.
17: Tremendous.
20: You're tremendous.
1: Thumbs up to baseball.
20: If the Brewers play the Guardians in the World Series, no one will watch it, but I will because I'm into that. Because the Guardians haven't won, the Indians haven't won it since 1948, and the Brewers have never won it. So I would enjoy that. Nobody will watch that series. Nobody.
1: The people loving what's happening right now are as baseball owners.
20: Yeah,
1: because if the three teams will be left, the Dodgers are gone.
20: Yeah.
1: Or they'll be like, well, there's your proof that
20: anybody can win.
1: Anyone can win.
20: Mm.
1: Boom. Money doesn't mean anything.
20: I'll tell you this. I had a great conversation. I saw this yesterday on one of the sports shows that I watch in the afternoon. When I was a kid, baseball, oftentimes, a great rivalry was like Pirates, Reds. The Dodgers were in there. The Yankees, of course. The 1982 World Series was Cardinals, Brewers. Nobody batted an eye. It's like... when did it become big market, big money versus small market, small money? Because at that time, at least in the 70s and 80s, every team was pretty much, you know, it wouldn't surprise you at all if the Pirates went to the World Series or the Reds. You know, they were great. The A's won 3 World Series in a row in the 70s. The Reds were the big red machine.
19: I think we're so star-centric now.
20: Yeah.
19: Because like, there's no big stars on either the Brewers or the Guardians. No. They're all on the Dodgers.
20: Yeah.
19: And I think people want to see them in the World Series.
1: And the stars now go... you know, when they become free agents, they go to
20: the big cities
1: and the big money teams. So, yeah.
20: But it used to not be that way. Yeah. Like, everybody got paid. The star, Reggie Jackson on the Yankees, got paid what Pete Rose got paid on the Reds. You know?
1: Look at Mike Trout.
20: Yeah.
1: Everyone's like, you know, you wasted your years by being a Los Angeles Angel. And, I mean, it's true. I disagree.
20: I like what he's done.
1: Oh, no, I'm saying it's, but it's rare that he stays.
20: Oh, very rare. You can't believe he's not a Dodger or a Yankee. You know, it's like, right. When did that change occur? Okay, in 1978, it wasn't there. And the Dodgers and Yankees were great teams, but so were the Pirates, the A's, the Reds. There were other teams in small markets that nobody batted an eye when they were good.
1: Did it start that? I mean, it's been 20 years ago that started?
20: I think more. I really think... no offense to you, you're a Yankee fan. I think they started they became the evil empire and spending a ton of money in the late 90s.
19: I was going to say, I think them spending and overpaying for players really kind of changed it. Ruined it. I don't know.
20: I think I hate it. Because literally, it was like the NFL when I was a kid. Anybody could win it. You could get good pretty quickly, and small market teams are okay. Rachel, weigh in.
17: Jeter, man.
20: She's right.
2: Yeah, I mean, Jeter. Great
20: point. She's right.
2: Great She's point. Right.
20: That's all she had to say.
2: Thumbs up.
20: You know, a factoid I read. Tremendous. Tell you what I read today about baseball. Fenway Park, you're going to love this. You're going to like this.
17: Okay.
20: They have an organic garden on the roof of Fenway Park, and they grow.
2: I'm sure every Bostonian's like, so what?
20: You got what? They have an organic garden.
2: Does it spell out Yankee suck?
20: It does. It does. It does. In squash. And they grow enough produce to cover 20 to 25% of the fruits and vegetables they need for their concession stand every year. It's grown on the top of Fenway Park in Boston. I challenge you, Dodgers, Yankees.
2: It's in some of that roof lettuce, is it?
20: Yes! They're putting roof lettuce on your cheeseburger when you go to Fenway Park and get it. I loved
17: it. Hey, I bet theirs was safe from cyclosporine.
20: Yeah, right. Yeah, exactly. Oh, yeah. Who's peeing up there? Some drunk that wanders up. You know, yeah, that's it.
17: Say, I thought the roof would be for, like, smoking.
20: Yeah, the smokers go up. There's a lot of, like, ashes.
17: Fertilizes it.
20: Yeah, exactly. I read that. I was like, are you kidding? They should publicize that more.
2: Yeah.
20: Talk about environmentally friendly. The other baseball note is they're expecting rain today in Cleveland, so they're moving the game up to 1 o'clock Eastern time. It was supposed to be at 5. You can watch that while you're on the throne.
2: I know. That's amazing.
20: You can sit there and crap.
2: Yeah. I'll tell you, there's a lot more of that now, too, I find.
20: Moving the games around?
2: Yeah. I mean, they've moved, I forget which, I think it's Ohio State, Indiana this weekend.
20: They moved that up
2: because they're like, well, forecast.
20: Yeah, they'll do that now. That's right. Yeah, they used to never do that.
2: No.
20: That was never, maybe because the technology to know when the rain is coming in is something.
2: We've had that for a while. I think it's just.
20: Yeah, you're right. I don't know why they do move it around a lot. There's a question today, but this is one more sports note. Now, this is high school football. I just saw this right before we came on the air. See what you think about this. There's a high school football coach. His name is Zach LaBoy, and he coaches at Marist Catholic High School in Oregon. They just won a game 63-0 over their opponent, Cottage Grove. And at halftime of the game, the winning coach, Zach LaBoy, was fired at halftime by the school administrators because even though they were up 53-0 at halftime, they kicked two onside kicks to get the ball back and try to score again to run up the score because LaBoy, the coach, hates the other coach on the other team, Cottage Grove. So he wanted to run up the score on them. Assistant coach Jake Lowther took over, and they scored 10 more points in the second half to win 63-0. But the administrator said, this doesn't embody what we are as a school, running up the score in high school football. Baby Shay, react.
19: This is amazing.
20: That he did that.
19: I'm so happy about this. This needs to happen more.
20: Running up the score?
19: Yes, running up the score. We need pettiness in sports again. Especially high school sports.
20: High school sports, you want.
17: The NFL better call this man.
20: Yeah, this guy. That's right, this guy.
2: Man, I'm real torn because I love the crotch point.
20: Big time.
2: But at the same time, these are high schoolers who you're trying to teach to be respectable adults.
17: But he wasn't doing it to just any. Apparently, he doesn't do this to all schools, just against the coach he hates. He stands on business.
20: Yeah.
2: Yeah, but that's the problem is it's teaching the kids that if you really hate someone, it's okay.
17: It builds character.
2: It's not. Look, if this was a team we didn't care about, we wouldn't do this, but I hate this guy.
20: The administrator said this doesn't reflect our values. I mean, they are just high school kids.
2: That's the thing.
20: They are really pounding the high school kids.
19: Yeah, but sometimes, especially if you're a good team and you need to be top of the leaderboard, you got to score a lot of points. This could be the difference between them being first or second in the state, depending on how good they are.
20: Could it really? I mean, they won 63-0.
2: No, this is just pure hate on one man's part.
20: You know, Diesel again, his daughter goes to Grimsley High here locally, and he told me he didn't realize this happened. Last year, he went to a football game for the first time in a while, high school football game, and Grimsley was just killing some team, you know, 50-0. And in the fourth quarter, they let the clock run the entire time. There's no stoppage of play so that you can get out of there early. And I would love that. Mercy rule.
17: And you know what? In high school football, I'm pretty sure if it's like, you know, 40-0, they end it in the third quarter.
20: Well, yeah. Well, according to him, they just played. At this game, in fact, was ended at the end of the third quarter. The game I'm talking about in Oregon.
2: Even better for that coach. I just hold up three as we walked off the field. Did that to you in three. You don't want to see what we would have done in four.
20: He didn't even coach the third quarter. You know? Yeah. He was packing up his desk at that point.
17: I was going to say, it would have been awesome if when they fired him, he already had his desk packed up because he knew this was going to happen.
20: Mm-hmm. Crotch point. Hire me at a higher level where I can beat up on a dude. I was
16: going
20: to say,
16: this guy's, he's going to get rehired at like a private school.
20: You know, I used to say it was okay to do it in the pros because they got paid, but nobody else got paid. Now college, I'm okay with. They get paid too.
16: I don't know if I've ever told you this. When I was a youth and I played basketball on a youth team, we had a coach quit after the game because we hadn't won a game in five games. Yeah. We were like 0-5. We were going to win. And one parent came up to the coach and said, the guys on the bench haven't played yet.
20: Oh, good God. Really?
16: It was one, yes.
20: Really?
16: Because it was where the teams had to, everyone had to be fair. I mean, I was probably 11 or something. So the coach was like, he was so mad. And he's like, and the parent's like, you need to let the bench kids play or I'm going to report blah, blah, blah. Well. And I mean, this is in front of us as kids. And he sat all of us who were out there down, and we lost that game.
20: Oh, you lost the game?
16: We lost the game.
20: Oh, geez.
16: And he looked at us, and he said, boys, I've enjoyed this, but I'm not going to coach you anymore. But, and he quit right there. And then the dad who pointed out the bench player, he became our coach.
20: Oh, God.
17: Oh, no.
16: Oh, when we didn't win a game all season.
20: Well, of course not.
16: Yeah, my dad was pissed.
20: I mean, geez, really.
16: My dad didn't come to a lot of the games because he had to work. But when he heard, he was mad.
17: Did he say things like, as long as you had fun, you won?
20: I got to tell you. 100%. To be honest with you, though, Biggie, if you were the point guard of that team, I probably could have told you. Games.
16: I was always, like yourself, I was always center.
20: Yeah, well.
16: I was a rebound machine.
20: Tanner, you're talking about coaching football at the high school level in this case. Go ahead.
3: Well, so me and my dad used to coach a fifth and sixth grade team, and we were playing a team on their homecoming. We were beating them 40-6. And my dad called a timeout with like 45 seconds to go. And I was like, what is he doing? And the ref even was like, what are you doing? He was like, well, I got three timeouts. I can use them if I want to. And the very next play, we run like a 60-yard touchdown. And then to make matters even worse, my dad calls a double reverse on the 2-point conversion.
20: Oh, my God. Dad's a hardo. Yeah.
3: Him and my mom go out and eat later that night. And they're sitting in the waiting room at Texas Steak and Taff in Lexington, and the coach for the other team is sitting right beside my dad in the thing, and he's like, aren't you the POS that run that?
20: That's right.
16: Yeah, I am. Quiet down, eat your steak.
17: Your dad sounds awesome.
20: I don't know about this.
16: What are you going to do? Why don't you finish your meal?
20: You're bloodthirsty. Rachel. Bloodthirsty.
17: Hey, they're sports. That's the way it goes.
20: Thank you, Tanner. Appreciate it. These are kids. These are high school kids.
17: They got to learn.
20: Well, they learned that lesson. They're learning. That's right. Coming up here on the Two Guys Named Chris Show, an old movie I love, an old movie B.B. Shea loves, and an old movie Bingy loves. You're out, Red. Sorry.
17: You
20: got to learn your lesson. That's it. Two Guys Named Chris Show.
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13: I'm sitting here having a money discussion because I'm considering, because my computer won't type a C or an N, buying a new computer myself. You know, instead of going through the whole thing of, can the radio station buy it for me? And can
16: no.
13: we?
16: I'll help.
17: Save you some time.
13: I'm glad you're here. Yes. Thank you. I might just buy one myself. It'll be a personal computer. I'll use it for work, and then I'll keep it for years and years and years, you know. And BB Shea asked me yesterday, out of the blue, he said to me, would you spend $90 for 6 Halloween cookies? And I said, do you know who you're talking to? Right? No, I would not spend $90 for 6 Halloween.
16: I've made a lot of just ill-advised purchases in my life, but even I'm in here like, my God.
13: But when I think you, as part of the big foodies, once paid similar prices, because you bought 12 from the same company for how much?
16: $140
13: for 12. And you, they did that. They used to have a podcast called Big Foodies.
16: Mm-hmm.
13: And Biggie and BB Shea and another friend of theirs and ours, Matt, would eat these foods, and you bought, I remember when you bought a dozen cookies for $140, but you said it was the best cookie you ever had.
16: Yes, I will stand on that.
17: If my father found out I did that, he'd kill me.
13: $15 per cookie.
17: Oh my God.
13: 6 for $90.
17: How big were they?
16: They're big. They're big. I will say at least 2 of them were the best cookies I can recall tasting.
13: So for these, you're talking about $90 for a half dozen cookies, and you're considering. I'm considering.
16: I'm not going to, but I'm thinking about it.
13: You're thinking hard about it.
16: What's so special about these, BB?
11: These are the Halloween edition cookies. They only come out once a year. And you can't just go to the store and get these.
13: What's the company?
11: Last Crumb.
16: Oh, so, it's that company again. Okay.
13: Yeah, same company. So if you, though... You're saying, now how much, what does it cost me if I go to Crumble Cookie and buy 6? I bet they have a Halloween
11: 20
13: thing.
11: Maybe.
13: Yeah, even that I find
11: 30 maybe.
13: When I go to Crumble Cookie and buy a half dozen cookies, which I rarely do, but occasionally, it's 30 some bucks. I'm like, this is ridiculous.
17: I'm not even allowed to step foot in there.
13: It's too.
17: They're like, no, you can't afford it.
13: It's
17: get
13: too
17: out.
13: Expensive. It's really expensive.
16: Well, these look like. Okay, I see a few that are different. I'm looking here.
13: I'm always disappointed when I get the Crumble cookies. I have to say, they're good, but every time I'm done with them, I'm like, it wasn't worth it.
17: See, when people bring them to something, like to an event, and I have some, I'm like, oh, this is great.
13: Yeah.
17: But then I go, I would never spend money
13: spend
17: on this.
13: Spend that kind of money on that. So are you saying, so if a Crumble cookie, if there's 6 for $30, that's $5 a cookie. Mm-hmm. Are these 3 times as good? Because they're $15.
11: I think they're a lot better, yes.
13: Really?
11: They're noticeably better. See, the thing about Crumble, the ideas are good, but then you taste them and you're like, oh, it's underwhelming. These cookies actually taste and follow through with the promise.
13: My daughter told me this, and I think she's right. The Chick-fil-A chocolate chip cookie, which is kept in a warmer, is phenomenal. And it's about $3, I think. Maybe, something like that. Once in a while, I used to grab one.
16: I'm looking here. I mean, these all sound good, but I just couldn't bring myself to ever spend $90.
13: $90 on 6 cookies. And they apparently make a living doing this. They charge those kinds of price. I firmly believe, though, the more you pay,
20: your mindset is, oh, it's got to be better. You know, it's like art. Like if you see a $1 million painting versus a $5 painting, you think the $1 million one is better. Or wine.
17: That's what I was going to say. Wine. Because people, I mean, I used to work at a country club and people would spend so much money on wine. And I was like, you know what? We have one that's, you know, a fraction of the price that's almost exactly the same.
20: Yeah, they're very similar. Mm-hmm. I'm not a wine person, but I have never understood people that would pay $100 for a bottle when a $20 bottle of wine is very
17: You know,
20: good.
17: It's even better. Mm. The box.
20: The boxed wine.
17: Yeah, that's the good stuff.
20: Yeah. That $2 chuck over at the old Trading Post.
16: Hey, that's
20: they say that's delicious. I'm not a wine person, but they say that's delicious. I don't know. Some people tell the difference, but
17: I mean, you can tell the difference. I've had nice bottles of wine, and sometimes they are better, but, you know, on the regular, I don't understand how you can do that.
20: I think you should buy. I would like you to buy these cookies. I'd love to have a bite of one.
16: I think if you tried it, you would say I get it.
20: Yeah, but I cannot imagine eating any cookie and saying that's worth $15. You know, for one cookie to pay $15. Look,
16: they have a banana cream pie cookie. I think it may be the best thing sweet ever made.
20: Banana cream pie. And what would you put $15 you'd pay for?
16: I would, like, if I could buy it, I would go buy it probably once a month, maybe once every 2 months.
20: For $15?
16: Yes, if I could go to a store and get it, yeah, I'd get it regularly.
20: That's pricey.
16: Yeah.
20: I'm really surprised by that kind of price. I mentioned a minute ago that there were movies in this segment for everybody. Biggie's got a movie review, a couple of them today in the Power Hour. He's doing The Crazies, and what's the other one?
16: The Believers.
20: Believers, which will be reviewed later today. Inspired by your reviews, Red Rachel saw a movie yesterday called The Shining.
0: Here's Johnny.
20: I've never seen The Shining. We said you need to go see some old school horror movies.
16: Yeah.
20: What were your thoughts on The Shining?
17: I found it captivating.
20: That's a great one.
17: I it was a little long. It's about 2 hours, 40 minutes.
20: Is it
17: something
20: that long?
17: Like that? Yeah. It's pretty long.
20: Yeah.
17: And at one point, my fiance, who also loves the movie, and he was the one that wanted to watch it, he asked me, because he knows me, he's like, do you think this is moving slow?
20: Mm-hmm.
17: And I said, not really.
20: Yeah.
17: I thought that it was an appropriate amount of suspense.
20: Mm-hmm.
17: And I mean, I knew nothing about it. I knew the clip you just played. That's the only thing I knew about it. I didn't know anything about The Shining. I didn't know anything about the boy, or I didn't know anything.
20: Oh, really? That's a great way to go into it.
17: Yeah.
16: Yeah.
20: That's cool.
17: Went into it blind and kind of figured out what was happening as it went.
20: Yeah. Oh, yeah.
16: It's rare, but a good scary movie and just a great movie, that to me, it stands alone as just a great movie.
20: It is a great one. It
16: period.
20: Is.
16: Period.
17: Yeah, because I didn't find it scary. In fact, I was angry most of it because he was just an awful person. I mean, in the very beginning, because like I said, I didn't know the movie.
20: Right.
17: And so I said, oh, he must be the bad guy.
20: Mm.
17: And
20: Nicholson.
17: Yeah, and then my fiance, Nick, said, what makes you say that? And I said, well, he's talking about cannibalism and smiling. He's clearly the bad guy.
20: He plays crazy really well.
17: He does. Yeah. And the way he was talking to his wife early on when he said to get out, not bother him when he's writing, I would have hit him with a frying pan.
20: She tried. He came back at her with a bat and an axe.
16: Yeah.
20: Okay. And I'll tell you what bothers me about, well, two things about The Shining. When I watched it first, I was only about 12 years old, and I didn't think it was that scary, like you just said. And it was long. It's like a descent into madness because they're isolated.
16: That's what I'm living.
20: You got a lot in common with.
16: I do. Yeah.
20: That crazy look.
16: Yeah,
20: in his
16: it's
20: eye.
16: Funny when the characters that you like, it's crazy. All of a sudden, you start going, "Yeah, I get it."
20: Yeah, I really identify with.
16: Yeah, you start as you get older, you start going, "Yeah, I get it." No work, no play makes Biggie a dull boy.
17: Yeah,
20: I'm saying. Well, anyway, when I first saw it, there's a scene in it early in the movie, and the wife is talking to a therapist about their little kid, and she says, well, there was a time where he had his shoulder dislocated. You know, he was messing around with some papers of his dad's, and his dad like pulled him up by the arm, and it's something you do 1,000 times to a child, but just the wrong way, a little too much force, and it dislocated his shoulder. And when I was young, I was like, yeah, I could see that. And now I'm like, no, he dislocated the kid's shoulder.
17: And
20: you know,
17: even when he's explaining it to the non-existent bartender, you can tell he was being very forceful. And just if I might be the last one that hadn't seen it yet. If you haven't seen it, the answer to the question is yes, tits.
20: Oh yeah, tits. There's tits.
16: Yeah, I'm getting a lot of that now.
20: Yeah. That's really the. If you missed that, Biggie recommended a movie, A Quiet Place, to a friend of ours. And he just texted, I think your wife and I and you might like this movie, A Quiet Place. Pretty good little subtle horror movie. And he wrote back, any tits? The answer was no. So he said, not interested.
16: Well, good news, I'm keeping count now.
20: You should.
17: I mean, really, that's how you judge a good movie.
20: Mm-hmm. Yesterday, I was watching Friday the 13th Part 2 on a whim. The answer.
19: Why not?
20: Oh, yeah. And the answer?
0: Tits.
20: Oh, yeah. Yes.
17: Plenty, okay.
20: Plenty of tits. Lots,
17: yeah. I said, I was like, do men, when they make movies, just go, we have to get a naked woman at some point in here? Yeah, is that what you guys do?
20: Horror movies?
19: Yeah.
20: Especially in the 80s.
17: Okay.
19: Let me tell you, here's a little insight into one of the movies coming up, the movie The Believers.
20: Mm.
19: It has an unnecessary boob and some very unnecessary side bush.
20: Oh, I'm glad. Okay, great.
19: So
20: Friday the 13th Part 2 has a little bush, too.
19: Yeah.
20: They have all that. How about...
19: Maybe the most unnecessary boob, because the main character's laying on his girlfriend's chest,
20: mm-hmm.
19: and for no reason at all, her robe is just open. So when he puts his head up, her boob's just there.
20: And that's in the 80s, right?
19: Yeah.
20: Oh,
19: yeah.
20: There you go.
17: And the amount of women that are willing to go into a movie and take their clothes off, I'm impressed.
20: Back then, for sure.
17: Yeah.
19: Oh, yeah.
17: They do.
20: Oh, they do. Yeah.
19: I'm sure back then, too, honey, they were like, honey, we need some tits.
20: Yeah, show us some.
17: Pull that
19: remove
17: out.
19: The robe.
17: They don't even go in knowing they're going to have to do that.
20: Let me ask you a serious question about the movie you're reviewing later today, The Crazies, because I haven't seen it.
19: Okay.
20: Here's the question. Tits?
19: No. No, unnecessary. No.
17: I think we know how many bloody knives it's going to get.
20: Should we even bother? Why review?
19: Yeah.
20: What's the point? You know, why do this? By the way, tonight, speaking of Friday the 13th, Peacock's got that prequel to it, Crystal Lake, paying tribute to all the old great scares. There's a scene in the original Friday the 13th where they kill a snake. Really unnecessary. I mean, completely unnecessary to the movie. And PETA was 3 weeks old when they made the movie. And they were outraged even then. It's a live snake. It's clear. It's in the movie. I heard that they had a snake wrangler on the set, and they told him they would not kill the snake. They were going to, like, use it in a scare scene, and they chopped it up.
19: Yeah.
20: And, I mean, it's no question it's a real snake.
19: Is that when PETA right then and there?
20: Yeah. They were outraged.
19: Mm-hmm.
20: They're paying tribute to the snake in the series, from what I understand.
19: I wonder if that's when... somebody on the crew dropped the first time that somebody said, PETA, don't you mean people eating tasty animals?
20: Yeah. That's probably the
19: That joke has fallen now. Yeah. When I started this job close to 20 years ago, on this show, we couldn't mention PETA without the phones ringing off the hook.
20: You know what PETA stands for?
19: Full of people saying, you know what PETA stands for? People eating tasty animals.
20: Great one.
17: Yeah, and it's always somebody saying that they're also a member of PETA.
20: Yep.
19: Yeah. That joke needs to come back. That's a strong one.
20: Darn right it does. I'll say something, too, about Tom Cruise is out promoting the movie Days of Thunder 2.
19: Yeah, he's let Digger go quick. You want to talk about Digger? No, I do not!
17: Were you about to say Days of Thunder?
20: Two. Summer of 28. And
19: you know what they've apparently they're building 80 race cars for it.
20: Are they really? He wants to race. Tom Cruise wants to be in the Daytona 500.
19: Yes.
20: He wants to run. Tom, come on. Are you going to really be in the Daytona 500?
19: Mm-hmm.
20: Apparently he wants to, you know.
19: There's something we forgot about in the middle of all the COVID 2020.
20: Yeah.
19: Was that Tom Cruise and I believe Doug Liman, the director, were going to make a movie in space.
20: They were going to, because somebody
19: just randomly brought that up and got an update on it.
20: Yeah.
19: Said, because he was going to get help from, they were going to get him to the International Space Station.
20: Yeah.
19: They were going to film an actual movie there in space. And because he had the help of, like, Elon was going to help him.
20: They were going to do it in space.
19: Yes. And they asked Doug Liman, and he said, you know, we're waiting for the correct script. We're not just going to make a movie in space. Tom Cruise, when things really started getting iffy with the government and who's picking sides, he didn't want to do that. So that's why he's kind of avoided it.
20: I remember when they were rumoring that a bunch of Hollywood actors were going to space, and we got several calls saying, good.
19: Yes.
20: Good start.
19: Uh-huh.
20: Good start.
17: See, if I were Tom Cruise, you know, and Scientology and all that, I would be afraid that if they sent me to space, they wouldn't bring me back.
20: Another? That's what everybody, good. Leave him there. We don't need him back. That's what they were saying. Incidentally, Tom Cruise said, I'm taking only one question about Days of Thunder 2. And every reporter's hand shot up. But the question he answered, the one question, I liked it, from the New York Times was, tits?
19: Oh, yeah. Anything to help you forget about Digger.
20: That's the problem, Digger. No tits.
19: Yeah.
20: That's it, right?
19: Yeah.
20: Come on. I could have given him that advice. Let's go.
19: Only tits to see your John Goodman.
20: Sort of yes, sort of no. Side boob from John Goodman and Bush from John Goodman. That's all you get. Coming up here on the Two Guys and Christian. Oh, Rachel, you're going to like this. Breaking news in the world of big sunscreen.
19: What?
20: Yeah. New sunscreen coming out. Two Guys Named Chris show.
0: Two Guys Named Chris.
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4: I think we're having such a constructive conversation here about money. And if you missed the last segment, BB Shea asked me yesterday, would you ever spend $90 on a half dozen cookies? And I said, no, I would never spend $90 on six cookies. But they've bought before when they used to do their podcast, Big Foodies, from this same company where they spent $140 on a dozen cookies and each of them got a few cookies. And they, you know, they reviewed them on their podcast. And I said, no, I would not do that because I don't think like a $90 for six cookies. It feels like if I got six cookies for $20, it'd be close to the same. Now, not as good, but close enough. But then when BB Shea came out of his little closet there during the commercial break, he said, with those cookies a few years ago when Big Foodies was buying the cookies for $140, that was Big Foodie's money. It wasn't Biggie's money or BB Shea's money. But I posed the question, yeah, but you guys are Big Foodies. You could have put that money right in your pocket. And BB Shea said, you don't understand.
5: You don't get it.
4: I don't.
5: And I don't expect you to get it.
4: I don't.
5: You're turning it into a negative. You're making us look stupid.
4: I don't get it.
6: I mean, if the podcast is about reviewing food, they have to buy the food and review it to make more money.
4: Right, but they could buy crumble cookies and review those.
6: But
4: we did that too. Oh, you did that too.
5: Yeah.
6: There's not a cookie place
4: alive. You've done all the cookies. I see. Oh well. Okay. Look, I don't understand. I don't get it. That's just how it is. I feel like, and BB Shea agrees, I believe, a lot of foods like that. Burgers. I mean, there's a place here in town called Hops. They have a phenomenal burger. But if you go to Five Guys, it's really close.
5: Yeah.
4: You know,
5: yeah.
4: It's not like I'm paying double at Hops. Then again, Five Guys is very expensive.
5: Yeah.
4: And McDonald's has good burgers.
5: I mean, even the internet's caught on with Five Guys now. They're like, all right, we're not paying this for a cheeseburger anymore.
4: Come on.
5: I mean, to me, of all the burger places out there, and we talk a lot about, you know, fast food prices.
4: Mm-hmm.
5: But if I, and you know I love the term audacity.
4: Yes.
5: On the burger audacity scale, Five Guys is at the top.
4: 100% right.
5: I mean, because they trick you into thinking you're getting what toppings do you like? They make everything sound special. It's just lettuce and tomato.
4: But don't you, on some level, I appreciate the hustle, as you would say, BB Shea, because it is all about the market. I mean, they're not going out of business. We're paying for it.
6: Well, and Five Guys gets away with it because of how they do their fries. They give you an entire,
5: you are so right.
6: Bag of fries. Yeah. And I forgive them because I'm full. Because when I go to McDonald's and I get a burger and fries, I'm not full.
4: Really?
6: Yeah. I have to get something else.
4: It's wasted calories.
6: I know, that's why I don't go there.
4: It's wasted calories.
5: Wow.
4: I challenged BB Shea yesterday to not eat at any restaurant with a drive-thru. No more drive-thru restaurants for us because we're shredding by Christmas.
6: Yeah, to be fair, BB Shea never agreed to this.
4: He did not.
5: No, okay. No.
4: He wasn't.
5: He told me I was doing this.
4: I said, this is what we're going to do now. We're not going to any restaurants with drive-thrus. But you're right about Five Guys, but it's all what the market can, you know, it's all.
5: Oh, yeah, and they're always busy.
4: It's all market.
5: I mean, people are going.
4: We're talking about baseball and, like, Shohei Ohtani, I'm hearing next year he's not going to pitch. At some point, he's just going to be a hitter and a designated hitter. And I think to myself, so they're going to pay him $700 million to be a designated hitter? You know, that's not really the deal when he came in. It's like, yeah, we're paying him this enormous amount of money, but you're going to do both things. But then their side of it is, yeah, but he gives us so many more fans and so much more attention because he's this great Japanese phenom. You know, it's like, how much money, what does it command and that kind of thing? How much are you willing to spend? So these $90 cookies, they're going to make a living doing it.
5: I mean, they've been open for, I don't know, 7 or 8 years now.
4: So they're priced. Yeah. I say they price themselves out, but they're not. You know, people are buying those cookies. Here's your big sunscreen story.
7: There is a new ingredient that has been approved.

0: move to go in sunscreen for the first time in 40 years. Sunscreen can change. And the ingredient is, there's an additive. It has been in Europe for a couple of years, but not in the United States, called, I can't even pronounce it, like Bimatrizinol. The FDA has approved it, and it offers more protection against UVA rays, which contributes to cancer and skin aging and all of that. And they're saying the advantage is it absorbs very little into the body, remains stable in sunlight, and prevents any kind of white streaking on your skin. It looks completely natural now when it goes on.
1: Okay.
0: So all of this for sunscreen.
2: Speaking a language we can understand, Mr. Scientist.
3: Not big really time. That's
0: It will expand sunscreen choices in the United States, and experts say it is a big improvement to our sunscreens. You have to wear sunscreen.
1: I don't wear it that much because I cover up and I don't go outside.
0: You stay out of the sun at all
1: because
0: times.
1: It can give me a little bit of extra time, but it's not going to stop me from getting sunburn.
0: I read a few years ago that there would be eventually a pill you could take that would protect your body from the sun. That'd be a great break.
3: Yeah.
0: If they could do that and you could take an over-the-counter pill that would protect you from UV rays.
3: Unbelievable.
0: That would be a fantastic
1: Well, BB Shea would have a conspiracy theory about that too.
0: It always does. But of course, all of my pickle pals, they think sunscreen is causing cancer. And sunglasses, too. A few of them.
1: Mm-hmm.
0: They are, because we'll play outside, and I'll have sunglasses on and sunscreen. I'll be putting my sunscreen on, and they'll say, oh, I see you're mm-hmm. a sheep. Yes, I am. I am. I do believe. I do believe in sunscreen.
3: A sheep's here.
0: Yeah, 100% right. There's also, this goes along with health, there's something now called hair banking, helping people hold on to their hair before they start losing it, involving 120 hair follicles. People are starting to freeze them to preserve the stem cells before they start losing their hair in their 20s. And then when you get into your, let's say, 40s and start losing your hair, it can be put back on your head and spread. So it's like women who save their eggs for when they're ready to be impregnated, you know?
3: Oh, yeah. It's more freezer space.
4: Yes. Take same exact thing. Yes.
2: Yeah. Speaking a language we can understand, Mr. Scientist.
5: Can you hand me that frozen hamburger out of the freezer? It's next to my hair follicles. I'm saving.
0: You better talk about money. You better be pretty rich. It costs between $10,000 and $20,000 to do that.
3: But, you know, for some reason, I've never gotten it. Because I started losing my hair in my 20s and I shaved my head.
0: Yeah.
3: But I'm always surprised how much people, men especially,
0: mm-hmm.
3: do care about losing their hair.
0: It's a big deal.
3: It is a big industry for men especially to keep their hair.
1: You know, yesterday was be bald and be free day.
0: Was it?
1: Yeah.
0: That's why Biggie took the day off.
3: You think I was doing?
1: It was your day.
0: He's out there free, just running around the street.
3: You should have seen me.
0: Loving life.
1: Isn't that nothing to be ashamed of, you know? Right? Why do you need to keep your hair?
0: Well, I was told by a woman who used to sit in your seat. I said, you know what? If I started going bald, I think I'd just go bald. She said, rethink that immediately. Because when she looks at my head, she was like, no, you can't do it. You can't be bald. You have to wear a baseball cap at the very least. Which maybe, you know, now, I don't know. Is the old wives' tale true? I wear a baseball cap every time I play pickleball, which is 3 times a week. And I'm afraid that will cause me to lose my hair.
3: I feel like they've debunked that.
0: Is that right?
3: I don't think that's true. You know, people told me, though, when I started losing my hair in my 20s, it was because I wore a hat all the time.
0: Really?
3: Like I was 12 to teenage years. I mean, if I wasn't at school, I had a hat on. Front, backwards, didn't matter.
1: But it's genetic. It has nothing to do with hats. You either have male pattern baldness or you don't. Now, your hair can thin. Even women, our hair will thin too.
0: Yeah.
1: But you either have male pattern baldness or you don't.
0: So you think if I started to go bald, I should just let myself go bald?
1: Yeah. I don't understand the problem. I see good-looking bald men every day.
3: Well, look at one right here.
0: Look at this guy. Just turn to your right. You see a good-looking bald man.
3: You should have seen me yesterday. I had to beat the women off of me.
1: Stay bald, ladies. Be free day.
0: Stop it now. Be bald and be free day. It's interesting you say that people hang on to their try to. That's true. I bet more than half the guys go bald because also what's true is there's a lot of people that do what you do is just shave their head. I mean, a ton of people do that. The bald guy with a beard or goatee look has never been more popular than it is
1: right now. It looks great. And it looks better than clinging on to hair that you don't really have.
0: Well, and the comb over and everything.
1: Yeah.
0: Sure. You know, that's a...
1: If you get to the point where you're combing over, just do it.
0: Say something to me. If you see it.
1: I think you're good.
0: Yeah, okay, well, if you see it, let me know. I guess I've gotten this far. I'm all right. And I do not color my hair.
3: Yeah.
0: And everyone to know that. I do not do that. On the way here next to the Two Guys Named Chris Show, a teenager's life is saved because he was on his phone. Take that to his parents. Two Guys Named Chris Show.
6: Two Guys Named Chris. Because it's in the morning, and then if you feel good at the morning, you'll probably feel good for the rest of the day.
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6: WKRR, Ashboro, Winston-Salem. 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
7: We'll tell you now that we are going to do a re-air of our first segment of the day. If you missed the very first segment today, it's difficult. We had a real tragedy here in our office, and we're going to re-air that because people listen at different times, of course. So we'll have that for you again in about 20 minutes because we do think it's really important. So we're just going to re-air that. You have to bear with us today as we do some replaying of that because we think it's a really important message to get out, and we'll explain. It explains why we were not here yesterday. If you missed it last night, there were some endings in the baseball series. A controversial loss for the Yankees last night.
8: Man, I'm heated this morning. I'm hot this morning.
7: I thought you might
8: the
7: be.
8: The fix is in. This is a conspiracy, dude.
7: They had the Rays beat the Yankees, 4-3.
8: Yeah.
7: Yankees were down 4-2. Would have tied the game with a two-run home run in the sixth inning, but a Yankee fan reached over the wall and may have prevented the Rays outfielder from catching the ball. I agree with BB Shea that I don't think the ball would have been a home run, but I think it would have gone off the top of the wall.
8: Yeah, I don't think the fielder was going to hit it or catch it. Yeah.
7: But you know, those Yankee fans, they love to reach into the field of play.
8: I know there's a history of this.
7: There's a thing that goes on.
8: We have definitely benefited from fan interference in the past.
7: In, I want to say, the late 90s, I'll never forget this. I was over at the county fair calling the pig races, and somebody said, Yankees just cheated. And I was like, why, God, what? And I recorded it on my VHS and went home and watched it. A fan who was 12 years old, I'll never forget his name. His name was Jeffrey Mayer, and he reached into the field of play and took a home run. It was called a home run. He was way out there. Now, the Baltimore Orioles outfielder that day was going to catch the ball, no doubt about it. And the outfielder like pointed up at him like, what? And that kid, Jeffrey Mayer, they called it a home run. The mayor of New York City, Rudy Giuliani, like gave him a medal. And then he was on Letterman. And I was like, are you kidding me? This kid cheats and he's on Letterman? What is going on here? I mean, I was incensed. It was back when I cared.
8: Of course.
7: Yeah. Okay.
8: A long time ago.
9: This is a very, very long time ago.
7: Biggie, do you remember when I cared?
10: Sort of.
7: I was sitting here and I was like, this is an outrage. And everybody else who was older than me at that time and didn't care was like, yeah, whatever, man. It's baseball. Cares, whatever. Man. Who cares? Yeah.
9: I'm sorry. I'm confused. Maybe I'm dumb. Mm. So you're saying that a fan will reach into the
7: field of play.
9: Okay. And if they catch it, it's a home run.
7: Well, no.
8: No.
9: Okay.
10: So it used to sort of
7: well,
10: be.
7: What they should have called that day 25 years ago is fan interference. If you reach into the field of play and prevent the team from catching the ball, recording it out, they call fan interference and the batter is out. But that day, the umpire did not call fan interference. God knows why. It was the worst case I have ever seen of it. He called it a home run. Because the fans have the right to the ball, but not until it crosses that imaginary plane of the wall. The biggest case this, the Biggie's Cubs know all about this. Now, this was 2003 when Bartman prevented a Cub player from catching a ball. And, boy, he was dragged. That was in the playoffs. And the Bartman Halloween costume was everywhere.
11: Let me tell you, we made sure he never came around again.
7: No, you don't hear from him anymore. He gone.
11: We truly ran him out of the state.
7: Oh, they chased him.
10: Now if you remember Steve Bartman, the worst part about him was that he didn't look like a baseball fan.
7: No.
10: He looked like some dude who just wandered in off the street, and he had, like, no right to be there.
7: Yes.
10: And he ruined the game, ruined the series.
7: He ruined the series because the Cubs were, like, 5 outs from the World Series. Lost that game, lost the next 2 games. They were up, like, by 1 run. That would have, I think, ended the inning. Then the Cubs give up, like, 5 runs in the 8th. It's the 8th inning. They were 5 outs from going to the World Series and did not make it. And, boy, Bartman hadn't shown his face in Chicago again since that was 23 years ago.
11: They tried to track him down. Only one, I believe, one person tracked him down once in a parking garage.
7: Yes.
11: And he ran.
7: Yes. He was wearing headphones and like a green turtleneck, and that was like the costume that year in a Cubs hat. And I don't even think he was supposed to be at the game. Somebody gave him tickets, but he was a lifelong Cubs fan.
11: Yes.
7: And really, he didn't do that much wrong. I mean, he went for the ball. It was the shortstop, I believe, who was trying to make the catcher, the third baseman.
11: No, it was the out. It was
7: Moises Alou.
11: And let me tell you what it is. They blame him.
7: Mm-hmm.
11: Because of his reaction.
7: Alou, yeah.
11: Yes.
7: He pointed at the guy.
11: He pointed at the guy and yelled at him, and that's what everybody focused on. Really, Bartman didn't do that much wrong.
7: No, I agree. Well, he wrongly accused.
10: I don't think anybody in this situation does. Like the guy at the Yankee game last night, am I mad at him? 100%.
7: Yeah.
10: Would I have done the exact same thing? 100%.
7: You're reaching for the ball.
10: You want to get the ball.
7: You want the ball, of course.
10: Because you're in your mind, you're not thinking, oh, I'm going to cost my team
7: right.
10: a home run right now. You're just doing what everybody instinctively does.
7: Or are you a great fan and think, I'm going to put my arms down at my chest and let the play happen.
10: I think the biggest fan in the world would have done the exact same thing.
11: I want it to hit me. I want to feel alive. Hit me.
7: I want to feel some pain. Let it hit me right in the face. I'm keeping my arms down. The Jeffrey Mayer ball, this is the late 90s at Yankee Stadium. Yes, I have no problem that he reached into the field of play. The problem was the umpire called it a home run when he shouldn't have, and then the mayor gave him a key to the city. It's like, what are you doing?
10: Well, now I think with instant replay being so prevalent, you can clearly go review it.
7: They would have changed it had that been the case back then. The other ball issue, this is Major League Baseball too. Last night, the Dodgers beat the Braves. They're moving on to the National League Championship Series against the Brewers. The Brewers are moving on. And there was a foul ball. The game was in Atlanta, and there was a foul ball in the middle innings. And a fan who's wearing a Dodger jersey, it looks like he's like 16, maybe 18 years old, catches the ball. He's there. I think his dad is with him. And somebody says, and they're all Braves fans around him. He's a Dodger fan. And all the Braves fans are like, give the ball to the kid. Well, there's a kid maybe 3 rows back, the most cherub-faced, beautiful child, cutest child I think I've ever seen. I mean, I have children, okay?
9: And they don't even come close.
7: They don't even come close to this. This kid, he's got a little blonde bowl cut. He's probably 3-4 years old. And he's just sitting there with a Braves cap on and a Braves jersey on. And the Dodger fans around him are like, give the kid the ball.
12: Give it to the kid.
13: Give it to the kid.
12: I'm sorry, I can't.
13: Wow.
12: I'm not giving it to the kid. I feel bad, but I'm not giving it to the kid.
14: He's that guy. Show me the ball.
7: So when they say, who's that guy? The camera is on this little kid. It's just beautiful. Well, the Dodger fans are like, I'm not giving that ball to that kid. And it wasn't like he was beside him and he took it from him. It was 2 or 3 rows back. I don't even think the kid even wanted the ball.
10: They wasn't paying attention.
7: He wasn't paying attention.
9: He doesn't know where he is right now.
7: No. So a lot of people online are like, what a heartless bastard this Dodger fan. No.
11: We're giving children way too many things.
7: Yes.
9: This kid's probably already a brat, you know? Yeah, he might be cute, but.
7: Well, he is cute. Let's face facts there. But you don't have to give a kid a ball. Even if you're beside him, if you legitimately get that ball, I mean, you can't rip it out of his hands. But if you legitimately catch it, there's no way I'm being peer pressured into giving that kid a ball.
11: Yeah. God, I was bowled over as a child at a single-A baseball game.
7: No one believes you. No one believes that happened for one second. At a single-A game, they came after you.
11: Yeah, this old guy, I mean, he knocked me out of the way for a single-A foul ball.
7: You think in a Major League Baseball playoff game, this kid's not... Plus, the kid that caught it's like 16. You don't expect him. Even me, in my mid-50s, I ain't giving that cherub-faced kid that ball. He doesn't get it. He's three rows back.
9: You caught it fair and square. That's bring your mitt next time, that's kid.
7: Right. Yeah, get in the scrap. If you want it, get in the scrap. And this one guy, of course, puts his camera on, like, how could you do this? Who's this guy? Give this kid the ball. No way, no how. I wouldn't do that.
11: I said, why?
9: They're gonna start a GoFundMe for the kid.
7: I wouldn't doubt.
9: Jeez.
7: Yeah, I wouldn't doubt.
11: Oh yeah, next season he'll be throwing out the first pitch at the Braves game next season.
7: Sure he will. That's right. Speaking of, the Braves will probably give him all sorts of swag and signed, signed jerseys and that kind of stuff. Although they better get to him quick. They're cleaning out their lockers. they're done today. It's over. The Dodgers have moved right. What do you think the Dodgers are going
10: to? It's theirs to lose now.
7: Going to roll past the Brewers.
10: Now the Yankees are out. They're going to roll past the Brewers. Roll past whoever else comes out.
7: I'll tell you though, this is sports dirty and it's baseball, so not that many people care. But if the Brewers were to somehow get there against the Rays, those are two tiny payroll teams that would be in the World Series, that would be something, you know. Then I think you have an argument of, oh well, money doesn't buy a championship, you know. So maybe the Dodgers and Yankees and Red Sox and Cubs, who spend all this money, will it'll stay with no salary cap, perhaps.
10: Yeah,
7: you know, something else. And I've made this argument. It's about money. I've made this argument a million times. I don't know how this is done because I don't know money this way. But I just happened to look back. They were talking about World Series ratings being terrible. If it is the Brewers against the Rays, it'd be a terrible, or if it's the, you know, whoever. Yeah,
10: the
7: Brewers.
10: Rangers and Diamondbacks.
7: Right, yeah. These are terrible World Series ratings. So I looked back over the, I went on something new. It's called ChatGPT. All right. I go on there to see the ratings of the World Series. How many people watched it over the last, like, 50 years? And in 1980, 45 million people watched the World Series.
11: This is what you're asking me?
9: Who cares?
7: Right.
11: I can literally do anything.
9: You're getting bullied by ChatGPT.
7: I said, how many people watched the World Series from 1979 on? Okay.
11: And Hold on. Sad.
7: In 1980, 40-something million people watched the World Series on average. Now it's 11 million. You know, it's down 75%. Of course, because there are way more choices and all that stuff. We know that. So my question is always, if the sport is being watched by one quarter of the people it was being watched by 45 years ago, why are the players making 1,000 times as much as they were making 45 years ago? How is it that a sport that is clearly declining in popularity, maybe through no fault of its own, that it's just there's so much more to choose from, is paying now outrageous. The stadiums are $2 billion. The players, Otani makes, God knows, almost $1 billion himself. You know, how is this possible? NFL, I get it. It's never been more popular. Baseball has trickled down for 50 years. How do they keep going up with salaries?
9: When you were younger and you went to baseball games, was it affordable? I mean, I realize that inflation's happened, but could you go there and like buy food and buy drinks and not? Because I think everywhere we go now, whether it's a sporting event or a concert, we break the bank to go.
7: Maybe that's how they're
9: Making money through sales inside the stadium.
11: The baseball is still probably the most affordable to go to.
7: Is it?
10: 100%.
7: Yeah.
11: Because you can get a cheap outfield seat still for a relatively low price. And I mean, if you can still get a hot dog and a soda and a beer for a decent price.
7: And they have 162 games, so they have plenty of games. They have 81 home games. But doesn't it seem when viewership is down, the majority, I mean, the stadiums are no more full now than they were in the 70s either. It's not like they're creating more seats and more people are going. Fewer people go, fewer people watch, and the salaries not only have gone up a million times. Yeah. I don't know how it works. I don't
11: my
7: know how
11: only,
7: it is.
11: My only explanation that I have.
7: My explanation is the owners are all multi-billionaires, so they don't care. You know, they'll just pay whatever it takes. It's crazy to me that that's the case. Baseball only now. And I think NBA is probably way down, too. Football is up because we love football so much. It's a really weird dichotomy to me that happens. Speaking of children and the kid that didn't get the foul ball at the Dodgers-Braves game, this is, without question, B.B. Shea's favorite person of the day. She's a hero, according to him. You tell me what you think of her now. She has committed a crime. She has been revealed now as posing as a substitute teacher. She's in Milwaukee, and she went to Rufus King High School. Her name is Amy Jones. She put her name on a sign-in sheet. She became a substitute teacher for the sole purpose of berating the students because she don't like kids. So we have a news report of this. This is exactly what happened.
14: Students also say Jones started playing rap music very loud and
7: love it. Yes, I knew you would.
9: So what's the crime that she committed here?
10: Thank you. I guess all you have to do to be a substitute is sign up. Like, yeah. You know, you're opening the door.
9: That's
10: for that.
9: On them. That's really on them.
7: She apparently made inappropriate content. And when she said, does anybody have a vape? They were like, no. And she said, well, no wonder you're all a bunch of lame losers.
11: I mean, this BB kind of has a point. They did let BB Shea be a janitor, if you recall.
7: They did.
10: Exactly.
7: That's right. Yes. You should have berated those kids.
10: I probably could have.
7: Yes. This woman said, yeah, I was just trying to mess around and I hate kids.
11: God.
7: So she gave him what for?
9: I feel like she was driving behind a school bus one day. They all gave her the finger, and she was like, I know what I'm going
7: to
9: do.
7: Yeah, here's my way to get back at him. My God, you talk about a hero in B.B. Shea's eyes.
10: Oh, my gosh.
11: That's a level of psycho I think is even beyond a murderer.
7: It's low. It's really, really low, that's for sure. So, anyway, she's the woman that... Man, if you weren't dating already, this woman would be...
9: Man, she'd be perfect.
10: She's got my heart, kind of.
7: Yeah, yeah. She's tugging at your heart, that's for sure. Listen, we're going to re-air our first segment of the day because we think it's important. If you missed that, it explains why we were out yesterday. We lost a dear friend and co-worker yesterday, and we're going to explain it because it is an important announcement next. Again, a re-air of our first segment, so bear with us on that. Two Guys Named Chris Show, Rock 92. Meanwhile, Red Rachel is standing by. She's got your forecast.
9: From the Go Green Plumbing, Heating, Air, and Electrical Weather Center, mostly sunny today and 85 degrees for the high. Partly cloudy tonight, 56 for the overnight low. Tomorrow, 76 for the high and partly sunny. Rain on the way this weekend. There's a hurricane traveling up from the Gulf, so keep an eye on that. 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
21: Well, guys, I have some big news from my friends at Ellis Jewelers. You know, they are celebrating their 74th anniversary. And that means that this weekend they're having having their once a year anniversary sales event. This is going to be Friday and Saturday, October 16th and 17th. 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And this will be going on at both Ellis locations, Lexington and Kernersville. So trust me when I tell you, make your plans now to get to Ellis Jewelers for the big anniversary sales event. And of course, while you're there, make sure you tell them Biggie sent you.
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7: Wanted to take a minute here to re-air our opening segment of today's program. We normally don't do that, but today we think is very important. We were out yesterday, and we explained why at the top of today's show. And it's very important if you know someone who may be struggling. It's very important if you're struggling yourself, and really a message I think anyone would appreciate. So this is our first segment of today's show. I'm going to take a minute to address why we were off yesterday. To let you know, Chris Kelly here, Red Rachel, BB Shea, and Biggie's broadcasting from home today. But yesterday, a lot of you noticed immediately that we were not here. We ran a surprise best of show in the middle of the week, which we rarely do. Now, I'm aware we get a lot of vacation, but it's rare. Yeah. It's rare when we take a day, especially in the middle of the week, just to have a best of show on. And I was here manning it, and BB Shea was here, and Rachel came in, and by a minute after the show usually begins, we started getting emails like, "Where are you guys? What, you know?" And I want to thank the audience for doing that, because that means a lot to us that you miss us, you know, we're not here. And I know that was unexpected, and I know a lot of people were probably worried about Biggie, because we joke about his health a lot, and you know, we know he has some health challenges, and so everybody's like, "What's going on with Biggie?" And that's not what happened yesterday. But what did happen, I really struggle in talking about this, and I'm really struggling with how to address it. But we had a coworker and a friend of ours die suddenly on Tuesday, and we didn't get the word until Tuesday at probably 5 o'clock in the afternoon, 5:30 in the afternoon. And it floored us. I mean, we were stunned and saddened, because he was a major player at our radio station and in our company. And he was our friend. And we work with him really, really closely, all of us. And he had a lot to do with everything that we do here. He planned our promotions, and he is a major player in our sales department. And, you know, it hurt us. It hurt us, and I didn't know what to do. At first, I told my wife when the news came, and it was almost impossible to speak, and I said, I don't know what to do. There's times here that I don't know what to do or how to address things, but I said to my wife, I wonder if we can compartmentalize this and do a show on Wednesday. And we agreed quickly, no, that's not right. We needed to take a day, because, first of all, out of respect for him and his family, and we couldn't do it yesterday. We just couldn't do it. And everybody emailed us, and there were a lot of posts on social media like, "What's going on? Why aren't you there?" And again, I really appreciate that. And Rachel did a wonderful job later in the day of posting something on social media just saying, "We hear you, and it's not about Biggie, but we'll be back tomorrow and we'll explain it." So that's what I'm going to try to do now, is explain what happened, because this person, as I said, was a big part of our lives and a friend, a really good friend of ours. And just to say who he was, I'm not going to mention his name, of course. He was not on the air, but he... and it was said in a meeting that we had yesterday. We had a a staff meeting yesterday where every employee of the radio station was here and a lot of nice things were said about him, of course. But something that I took away was someone said, a woman in our sales HR department named Diana said, well, he lived loud. And he really did. He was always wearing his emotions on his sleeve, and he was always interested and invested in everything we were doing. And we laughed with him, and we knew him and very well, and we fought with him. I mean, I fought with him a lot because we didn't always agree on how to go forward on this show or on advertising situations, but he always had the best interest of the business and the radio station in mind. And it's painful that he is gone. And he was always jovial, even though he was in a very high-pressure job. The person I'm talking about, and I know you don't know him, was in a very high-pressure job that I felt he handled incredibly well. He got a lot of complaints from the high end of the company, and then to folks who are just kind of lower employees. I don't want to say low-level employees, but folks who just, you know, are not way, way up the ladder, the corporate ladder. And he handled that very, very well on the outside. But this is the really hard part. And I don't know. I've never been in this situation before. But, and I pray that I get this right, because I haven't been told by his family or anyone that it's okay to talk about this publicly. But he died by taking his own life. And that has flattened us. I mean, that part of it is the hardest part, because he was a person that showed no outward signs of doing this. None. And that's what every single person who knew him, at least in this company, has said, is no one saw this coming. He was in his early 40s, he was way younger than me, and I took him for granted that he would always be here, because even though he had the high-pressure job that I mentioned, and I have no idea what was going on in his personal life, but he was very jovial and very energetic and very outgoing, and the last conversation I had with him was the same as every other conversation I had with him. There were absolutely no signs, and everyone has said this to a person, that there were no signs that he would do something like this. And that has been very, very difficult to understand. So we're really hurting. I mean, we're reeling over this, because he was a leader in our company. And he was, to the point I say no signs, he was sending emails about the company, you know, an hour before he died. And he was making lunch plans for later this week. This is the kind of thing, and I've never dealt with that before. A lot of people, when we met yesterday in our own office, were saying, yes, I've had experience with this. Well, I never have, and I can tell you, it's about the worst feeling I've ever had, because you do not see it coming. Had it been a car accident or a heart attack, of course, that would have been terrible. But this is somehow worse. I can't even explain the feeling that I have from this. And I know everybody feels the same way. And a couple of things that were said yesterday in our meeting privately that I think were really important is, of course, if you're feeling that, if you're feeling that there's no way out, you have to tell somebody. You have to say to somebody, I'm feeling this, because all we want to do, all I want to do, is turn the clock back 3 days and say to him, I'm here for you. Please don't do this to your family, to us. And I think the person in that situation feels there's no other option. I know that's what it is. I said to my wife, you know, how could he do this? And she said he felt he had no other choice. You can't get inside the head of that person as someone on the outside. And I know that's true. I know it's true. And I know Rachel has said to me that she's had some experience with this, and the answer comes back. There's a million questions, and you never get any answers. And that is so frustrating, and so it just hurts. I mean, we're in a really place where we're in pain right now, and a lot of people around our table yesterday were saying the same. And I mentioned this lady, Diana, who is also off the air, but spoke very eloquently yesterday when we met. And she said to her daughter, who is getting a PhD in psychology, said, I just wish I had seen a sign. I wish I had seen something. And her daughter just said to her, and I thought it was so smart, you know, don't look for what you missed. Think of all the things you may have said that staved this off for a while. You know, if you were a good friend to him, if you were positive, maybe you said something a year ago that stopped him from doing this for a year. We'll never know. You can't get any answers. And that is really, really difficult. And what I regret most, it's not that I didn't see signs, because I, like I said, I don't think this person at least gave no warning sign this was going to happen. But what I regret is that I did take him for granted. I thought he would always be here. And I can't do that anymore. I have to be a more compassionate person, and I can't just think, oh, this person's going to be around forever, because you don't know from one second to the next, and it might not be having you and treat people that way. And that's just what I'm going to try to do from now on, because this has sent us into a tailspin for sure. And that's why we weren't on yesterday, and we're going to go on after this segment and do our usual show. But it just, something like this stops you in your tracks, and it has for me anyway. And I want to let everybody else speak, of course, but I just wanted to tell you thank you to our audience. I don't know that we ever say thank you or thank you enough, but thank you for noticing we weren't here. And then once Rachel posted a really nice post on our social medias, thank you for all your concern. I got a lot of texts last night from friends of mine, just wishing me well. And I mean, again, this is just a friend of mine and somebody I worked with, but we did work closely. And of course we pray and think of his family. And I know at the same time, and Rachel said something to me, I want to talk to you about this. I'm angry at him in a way as well. It's like, golly, how could you do this? But you just don't know what's inside that person. I know you've dealt with this before. This is not the first time that you've seen this, and it's difficult.
9: Yeah. And you know, anger is a stage of grief.
7: Yeah.
9: And unfortunately, like you mentioned, I've dealt with this before, and the anger doesn't go away. I really don't. I don't think you get to the acceptance.
7: It's just very difficult.
9: I mean, yeah. I tell you, it's the worst thing. I mean, with my experience, it was 11 and a half years ago, and I still choke up thinking about it. It's been 11 and a half years, and it was somebody that probably wouldn't have never thought I would have cared.
7: Right.
9: And I mean, I'm still here.
7: You're still
9: grieving.
7: Mm-hmm. That's
9: and right. So this, I mean, obviously brought up a lot of bad feelings, and I felt composed, because I was still just in denial. It didn't feel real. And then we had our meeting yesterday. I went home and I was like, you know, I almost was saying, what's wrong with me? Because I felt just like a stone. I felt like nothing. And I woke up this morning and I'm angry. I'm not really even angry at him. I mean, in a way, I understand it's a cruel, cruel world. I hate being vulnerable.
7: Yeah, I know.
9: I hate being vulnerable today. I don't like people knowing how I feel. And that's the world we live in, where whatever he was going through, he felt like he couldn't be vulnerable. But one thing you have to remember is that there's, you know, you're asking yourself, why did you do this? But even if he were here to tell you why, no reason would be good enough.
7: Exactly.
9: There's no reason he could give you that would be good enough. So don't hurt yourself trying to figure it out, because there's no solution.
7: Yes.
9: And I have to forgive myself for being angry, because that is how I feel. I'm just angry at the whole world.
7: The world is hard. I mean, the world is hard. And I just think, also going for, not only do I not want to take people for granted, I just want to treat people kindly. I just want us to be, you know, be good to each other if we can.
9: And,
7: you know,
9: I think since we had a pandemic, and afterwards, I think a lot of us are feeling, even if we have people that we see every day, we feel disconnected from people.
7: Yes.
9: And it can lead to this this place of absolute hopelessness. And you get so disconnected from reality. And just the people around you and all that. So even though you're saying hey every morning, he came and stopped by and said hey to me pretty much every day.
7: All the
9: as
7: time.
9: Long as I was at my desk, he stopped by, do a fist bump, you know.
7: Yeah.
9: But we're just not, you know, we're just not making connections. And so that's what I ask is if you are in a place where you feel hopeless, don't accept that as reality, because that is not reality. And it doesn't matter what it is, if it's financial, if it's personal, if it's work,
7: yes.
9: Everything is correctable, is fixable or mendable. It is not, it does not have to be the way that it is forever.
7: Exactly. Try to take care of yourself and reach out, because I care, we cared. And I hate that he felt that, no, he couldn't go to anybody. I hate that he felt that. And I want BB Shea and Biggie, of course, to speak on this, but I wish I had thanked him more. He was instrumental to me when Chris Tim retired in helping us get through that process. He was very involved in that.
9: And supportive.
7: And supportive.
9: He's the most, one of the most supportive people. I mean, after just on a random day, he would send us an email and say, hey, you guys sound great today.
7: Yes, he would do that. And, you know, when we struggle, he was supportive, and when we go to events, he would always show up at those events, and I wish I thanked him more, but I didn't see it coming. I just didn't, and none of us did. None of us did, and that's why I have to be more aware, and I am vowing, and hopefully I'll keep this in mind, but it's hard because, of course, a year from now, we'll be back in the, you know, every day, you're in the everyday, and it's just a struggle, and then something like this happens, and it wakes you up, and I do want to be more compassionate to people, and that's hopefully what I will take from this, but it is a difficult, difficult time. BB Shea, did you want to share anything?
1: Yeah, I think you guys did a wonderful job. It's just shocking. It's tough.
7: Yes.
1: I'm going to miss our coworkers' positivity, his energy, his fist bumps. Yeah. I will be praying for the family. I feel so bad for them right now. Life is tough, man.
7: Mm-hmm.
1: Life is tough,
7: mm-hmm.
1: and it only gets tougher, man. If you feel that way, and if you feel like that's the last resort, just know that people love you. You know,
7: that's right.
1: Everybody's loved, and I just hate it. It's bad.
7: It's awful.
1: Prayers for the family.
7: Yes.
1: If they need anything, please feel free to reach out.
7: And I hope, I mean, I haven't gotten a go-ahead or anything to talk about this, but I just felt like, and I mean, I wrestled with this all night. It's like, do we just move on or do we say something? I feel like we have to address this. And I feel like we have to address how he died, because that's the piece of it that's so hard to deal with. Biggie is from home. Biggie, I know you want to say a couple of things as well. Please feel free.
11: I just, you guys did a wonderful job. It's shocking.
7: It is.
11: It's shocking. It's sad. And I can just tell you, you're right. You're never going to get any type of closure because you'll never know. But it's tough because he and I didn't always get along. But I think we both sometimes, and I deal with this, sometimes you feel like a burden to other people, especially the last couple of years for me. And I think that it's not talked about a lot, especially with young men.
7: Mm-hmm.
11: I wish he had just said something to somebody. But I really feel so terrible for his family. We know his family. His family are wonderful people.
7: You're right.
11: And it's just the whole thing is just shocking and sad. And I don't think anyone's ever going to get the closure, and that's going to linger forever. And I hate that for everybody.
7: I think you're right. And, of course, one of the big themes coming out of our meeting yesterday, and we've already talked about one, is if you feel that kind of pain, people are there for you. There are people that love you. Reach out to someone. And secondly, you don't know what's going on in somebody else's life. They're very good. People are very good about masking that. The news we got Tuesday night, you could have told me anything else in the world, and I would have believed it more than I would have believed this.
9: He carried on as normal that day. I mean, he did not want to give anybody an opportunity to stop him.
7: That's correct. And you just don't know. You don't know. So that's why I'm saying just treat people well, and remember that any conversation you have with a person could be the last conversation you had with them. That's just what I'm going to do going forward. I mean, this has changed me. And I think it will be a lasting change because this has really, really shaken us up to our core. We are going to go ahead and do our show the way we normally do it today, but we had to address this. And I'm glad we did. And I appreciate everything everybody has said. And again, I really appreciate the listening audience for being there for us yesterday and for realizing and now knowing why we were out and for thanking us. And we thank you for supporting us. And we'll get through it, but we are in a really difficult time right now, and we'll continue with our regular show. But please take it, take everything we said here to heart. And if you are struggling, reach out. And if you know someone who you think may be struggling, reach out. And remember that you just don't know what's going on with people. And that will end this segment here on the Two Guys Named Chris show.
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7: One more thing to address what we've been talking about today. You know, and sadly, we've played this a couple of times now, our announcement about our friend and our coworker who died tragically suddenly at his own hand a couple of days ago. And we have a P1 listener who has said, and I'll give this website out, allianceofhope.org is a website. We gave you the suicide prevention hotline a moment ago, but allianceofhope.org is a site for survivors of suicide. Because we're reeling, I can only imagine what our friend and coworker's family is going through. I can't even put myself in that place. We've had a lot of callers today who have said, I've been through this many times. I can't imagine going through this many times. It is so painful and so difficult. So I wanted to give that website out for sure. He's the person that sent this is a friend of the show. Allianceofhope.org is that website, and we'll continue to. We're going to re-air that again here locally in our last hour, a bonus hour of this show today, just because we think it's so important. And I appreciate you bearing with us because this is a show that typically goes for laughs, very rarely hits it. Very rarely. But when you do that kind of lighthearted show, I know this is a complete flip in it in a lot of segments today. There are some where we're trying to get right back to what we do. So it's a really fine line to walk. So it's really difficult for us in here today. This actually ties in. I saw a thing about Robin Williams today. You talk about masking what you're really going through, mm-hmm. as our friend and coworker did. He was always upbeat and always loud and a real force in the room. Robin Williams may be the most obvious of that. He was always joking, always funny, but hiding pain. And Owen Wilson, a little entertainment news, Owen Wilson was just saying yesterday that when he did publicity for Night at the Museum, Biggie, you see Night at the Museum?
11: Yeah. Oh, yeah. Good movie.
7: I love that movie. My kids were young. We watched it, and I was stunned at how good it was. When they did promotion for the movie, and apparently every actor hates to do that. I always get mad at actors because they're always like, oh, I have to do the promotion. I mean, what tough
9: aren't
7: tip.
9: You making millions of dollars.
7: Yeah, we're getting ready
9: shut
7: to pay. Exactly. We're paying your salary. Well, Owen Wilson said everybody hates it. But when they went on the, and by the end of the day, you know, you're so tired and you've done a million interviews because you're promoting the movie. And Owen Wilson said that Robin Williams was the only person who was really, really good at that.
3: All the press stuff I did with Robin, that was the easiest press junket I've ever done because you didn't have to say anything. Robin, of course, never repeated himself the whole day. And at the end of the day, those guys started clapping. It was the only time I've ever seen
4: those guys.
3: What you like, need to know about
4: and
3: those.
4: And they're like those union
3: yes.
4: guys. They're not easily impressed by anything. And to have those guys entertained and clapping.
7: He may personify covering up pain with laughter more than anybody else, Robin mm-hmm. Williams. And he, what a mega superstar. And you hear Owen Wilson say, yeah, he didn't even repeat himself in all those different interviews.
11: God, it sounds like what people used to say now say about Chris Dem. Oh, he was great. He was the best of... He was the best of the Chris's. The guys at the end of the show, they'd clap. Yeah. At the end of the events, any event, everyone would say, man, Chris Dem masterclass.
7: Again, yet again, as always. He taught it again. And I know I've told you this, but used to, Chris Dem and Dave would toss around this Nerf football in here. After every show, the Nerf football would be thrown around. One day, Chris Dem had to miss colorectal issue, colonoscopy. Mm-hmm. And so at the end of the show, Dave said, oh, I don't have anybody to throw the football with. I said, I'll throw it with you. Nah.
9: I don't really want to play anymore.
5: It's not the same.
9: Uh-uh. I'll throw it with you.
7: No.
11: No.
7: I'll throw it with you, no. Dave. Nah.
11: I'm just going to go on home.
7: What's the point? Let's just get on out of here. No point in doing that. Yeah, that was really nice. You know, the other entertainment piece today, we've talked before about movie memorabilia that you'd be interested in having. Was it like Dorothy's shoes sold for the most, I guess, the ruby red slippers.
11: Luke Skywalker's lightsaber, stuff like that.
7: What do you want, BB Shea? What's your

0: training when this scene was shot.
1: Here's Johnny.
0: According to the company that's selling it at auction, it's the actual axe used in the scene when the door is chopped out. Now, they shot that, from what I'm reading. Have you seen The Shining, Baby Shane?
2: Yes.
0: You like it?
2: I love The Shining.
0: It's good.
2: Yes.
0: That's one, and I know we were just talking about this the other day. I liked it when I saw it. I was scared by it. I was young. But the more I watch it, the better it gets.
2: It's a classic. If you're a horror fan, it's a must watch.
0: Absolutely.
3: And it's just a great movie.
0: It really is. But I don't know. The first time I watched it, I was like, well, it's not all. It's really, really impressive. Stanley Kubrick directed it. He and Stephen King battled over it because King wrote the novel. It's totally different than the novel. The ending is completely different. This one, they say, is the actual axe that is used on screen, and they're expecting it to get $65,000 at auction for the axe. Now, here's the deal. They chopped down 40 doors to get that scene. They shot that scene 40 times. Wow. And chopped down that many doors, but they say this is the one that made the final cut. Now, I don't know if you can verify that. There's another axe that was auctioned off years ago that got $40,000. That's the one that killed the caretaker or the Scatman Crothers.
2: Oh, yeah, yeah.
0: You know that scene? They shot that about 40 times, too. Kubrick was really known for that, apparently, that there's a scene in an airplane where I believe Scatman Crothers, who's in the movie, like has one word to say. Like a woman comes by the flight attendant and offers him something, and he says no thank you, and they move on, and they had like 75 takes of that. he literally said no thank you, and every time they did it, the director Kubrick was like, no, I don't like
3: it. Do it again. God, that feels familiar.
0: I do that to Biggie all the time. All the time.
3: That feels so familiar.
0: Yeah, Biggie will record a promo.
3: Do it again. More excited.
0: You can do better than that.
3: And I know we saw it. We do now. My favorite director of all time. Nobody knows who she is, but I witnessed it firsthand. She was directing a commercial starring our own Chris Kelly.
0: I know you're talking about. This is
3: and she was very, I'd say, very Kubrick like.
0: Yes, she was. I was doing a weight loss ad for television, and a woman was in here directing it, and I said, "Hi, I'm Chris Kelly."
3: Cut.
0: I can't tell you. Biggie was watching it. Biggie was sitting where BB Shea is now.
3: I thought I was going to have a heart attack from laughing.
0: Hi, cut.
3: He couldn't get anything out. He'd just look at the camera sometimes, and she'd be like, "No,
0: no, you look wrong. Something's wrong with it." And I was sitting here in this seat, and I would say, "If you want to lose weight, cut."
4: I would have lost my mind.
0: Oh.
3: She

0: 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And the most popular toy for Christmas is completely disgusting. All that next. Two Guys and Chris Show.
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11: Welcome back to the Two Guys Named Chris Show. A couple of New York City stories. One of them you haven't heard about. One of them you probably have. New York City has now gotten rid of the horse-drawn carriages that ride around Central Park.
12: Call me crazy. I didn't know this was such a big thing, but it is apparently.
11: Enormous. Last time I was in New York, I walked through Central Park. They're everywhere.
12: Maybe it's because the horses always told me no.
11: I don't think
12: how
11: so.
12: How much for a carriage? Horse would just leave.
13: No. You never seen a horse so spooked.
12: Excuse me, how much for
11: this.
12: A...
11: Nay. You know, the... PETA and a lot of animal rights activists have been against this forever. They march around New York City, of course. Well, they're out on the streets. They're near Central Park. I understand where they're coming from, but I think it's a really cool thing. I used to love to see
13: it. I mean, obviously, we don't really know what horses think, but I kind of thought horses kind of liked walking around.
11: Well,
13: I mean, pulling stuff, maybe not.
11: What really brought it to a head was about a year and a half ago, one was spooked by the backfire of a car.
12: That's
11: and
12: right.
11: Took off.
13: Oh, okay.
11: And somebody died. It got thrown out. And
13: not the horse?
11: No, the Mm-mm. person inside the carriage, one of them, got thrown out and was killed. I've done this in Charleston. They do those.
12: That is a big deal there.
11: I don't think they'll ever get rid of it there. It's a
12: no.
11: huge deal. And probably Savannah.
13: See, yes. When I was in Savannah, that was the first time I had ever seen that. I'd never seen that in my whole life. And
11: really?
13: We were there. I've probably told you this. I was there with Chris Dem and another colleague, and we were outside eating.
11: Yeah.
13: And I looked up, and there are horses and, you know, pulling people, and they had never seen me so excited because I had never seen that
11: you
13: before.
11: You didn't know that was a thing.
13: I didn't know they did that.
11: No, they do. And they do it in a lot of big cities. Southern charm cities and Central Park. I don't know. I wonder if they do it in like Boston.
12: Yeah.
11: Or maybe. I don't know.
12: Because I remember going to Charleston as a kid and being fascinated because they poop in the bags.
11: Yeah, they do.
12: So you're watching this horse, and it's just like, just bag full of crap being dragged behind it, and you're like, oh my god,
14: mm-hmm.
12: horse is just pooping in a bag.
14: I'm sure your thought was, I didn't know that was an option. Could we? Is there any way?
13: Can I get one of those?
14: Can we fit me up for something?
12: Way my
14: like
12: body's
14: that?
12: Heading.
14: Well, they've tried forever now. It's been a tourist attraction for 80 years or more. Animal welfare activists have long said that horses face stressful conditions, are frightened by traffic, have inadequate stables. Carriage owners and drivers dispute those claims, but they finally lost. This is the mayor speaking on it.
15: I think that we have a civic responsibility to ensure that we are not leaving anybody out to dry. Over the course of this entire conversation, I have always spoken about the importance of taking care of the workers in this industry. When it comes to the horses, I don't think the vision is that the horses would then continue to perform this kind of work elsewhere. There have been a lot of different proposals that have been forward, whether it's sanctuary, whether it's then being taken in by farms, things of that nature. That's everything we're going to be investigating.
14: They are taking the necessary first step to get rid of these. The legislature still has to vote on it, but they feel like it'll pass, and there won't be any, within 6 months, mm-hmm. there won't be any more horse carriage rides in New York City.
12: Sounds like a dad explaining where the bunny went.
13: No, no.
12: It's probably like we're looking at many options as a far, and it's clear that the bunny's dead. With a farm, because it's farms
14: maybe,
12: are good. Yeah, we'll be releasing, exactly. You know, horses. There's a lot of options.
14: Well, these horses are going to be out on a beautiful farm. Yeah. You're going to love it. Upstate New York.
12: You're never going to see these horses again. Yeah. They're going to love life, though.
14: They gone. That's it. The other New York City story, and this one now, we're into day four of Kelly Gate, Kelly Clarkson.
12: Man, it's
14: just gets better and
12: Tom
14: better.
12: Tom Petty's I Won't Back Down comes to mind, because neither side
14: both
12: is
14: of
12: backing
14: them.
12: Down.
14: Our question when this first happened, now if you don't know this story, I think most people do know it by now. Kelly Clarkson decided to drive all the way to Brooklyn to go to a place called Art of Play, which is apparently a hip toy store that has all sorts of eccentric items and apparently has a good business, and that she wanted to go there just to see what was up with this store. So they go to Brooklyn, specifically to go to this store. Kelly Clarkson goes in. She's there 5 minutes. She inquires about buying a bird, a fake bird that's on the wall, and they said that's not for sale. And she says, oh, really? It's got a price tag on it, which was $15,000. They treated her, in her words, poorly, like the store clerk treated the Julia Roberts character in Pretty Woman, thinking, oh, you don't have enough money for this, so get out. And Kelly Clarkson's like, well, I do have enough money for this. And she left in a huff. Now there is surveillance footage of Kelly Clarkson's interaction with the clerks. I don't think it shows much.
13: It does show how she's dressed.
14: Yep.
13: She was wearing a cap. I mean, she was like a little incognito.
14: She looks like a celebrity who doesn't want to be recognized.
13: Yeah. And I saw some kids. I don't think they were her kids. Were they? Because there were a couple kids in there, but she didn't leave with them.
14: She's by herself.
13: Yeah.
14: And she's in a yellow shirt and some sweatpants.
13: She's got a backpack, I think.
14: Backpack and baseball cap. And you see her chatting with the store clerk and then pointing to the bird. And then the next thing you see is she's in the door, clearly angry and yelling at the store clerk and leaving. She wants to be gone. She says they treated her really poorly. They didn't know who she was, and that they treat all their customers poorly, apparently. Now, the store was packed. The store was very crowded while she was in there.
12: Have you seen the bird, by the way?
14: I've seen the bird. Yeah.
12: The fact that, one, anyone would charge $15,000 for this.
14: For that bird.
12: And two, anyone would pay $15,000 for this. Both sides. Yeah. Should be slapped.
14: She wants it. She wants that bird. It's a yellow bird. Apparently it sings.
12: Yeah.
14: What they told her was, this is not for sale. It's part of our decoration, and it's an unofficial mascot, Molly, for the shop, Art of Play. And she said, then why does it have this $15,000 price tag on it? And she took a picture of the price tag. Apparently it was for sale for $15,000. She believes, oh, they don't think I have $15,000, that I'm not serious, and they treated her poorly. They say, we treat her like we treat everybody, and we treat everybody very well. Now the price tag on the bird, by the way, is $15 million.
13: And that, so people are saying that the reason they had the $15,000 on there was because they assumed, like Biggie said, nobody would want to buy it.
14: Yeah.
13: So they put that big price tag on it so nobody would ask about it. And because she did, they kind of got caught with a fake price tag. And so now that they're putting $15 million on it, it's like, so it was for sale all along, and it still is. It's just for more money.
14: They should have taken the $15,000.
13: Yeah.
14: I mean, if somebody offers you $15,000 for that bird,
13: you get a new mascot.
14: Get a new bird. Just take it,
12: But I do fully believe, when you see how she's dressed, which I said all along, I fully believe they were judging a book by its cover.
14: I thought she looked like everybody else. You
13: but
14: know?
13: That's just it. Most people wouldn't drop $15,000 on
16: just,
13: a bird.
16: But at,
13: that's
16: a, just at, it. At a toy store in Brooklyn, of all places, yeah. those people have money.
14: You think?
16: Broke people aren't shopping at that store.
14: That's what I was thinking. Yeah. And I'm with her. If there's a price tag on it and she can afford it, if somebody says, I want to buy this, why wouldn't they say, okay, and get it down and let's do it?
13: But
14: you know?
13: I don't think that this was one of those stores like where everything in there was extremely expensive.
14: No.
13: I think that was probably the most expensive thing in there.
14: You'd think.
13: Because just based off of the video, which, yeah. you know, I could be wrong, but she picks up like a kaleidoscope or something like
14: right.
13: it's to and, me, it seems like that was probably the most expensive thing in there, and they assumed it would never go.
12: And they also had like, it's like a magic shop too. They do little performances.
14: Mm-hmm.
12: So I agree. I think most things in that shop are, yeah, maybe it's a little higher end, but higher end, like a couple hundred, well, not 15,000.
14: NBC, but no matter what, if you've oh, got yeah. a price tag on it, mm-hmm. If any one of us walked in there and inquired and said, I would really like to buy this bird. Now, we don't know how she said it. I think what they should say is, all right, let me check into that. Let me get it down for you, and let's complete the sale. You know, and then you yeah. realize, okay, she's Kelly Clarkson. She can afford it. You know, why would you turn down business?
12: Would you be a little nervous? Just, you know, as long, I'm sure the credit card, you know, goes through,
14: mm-hmm.
12: but would you worry a little like, oh, this could be fraud. This is stolen. This is.
14: Well, when I see it's Kelly Clarkson on the card, I'd probably say.
12: Yeah, that's true.
14: Yeah, I'm giving it. We know who this is now. This is a resident of Brooklyn who lives near the store. NBC did a report and caught him on the street.
17: I don't think anybody's necessarily a bad guy here. I think it was just something lost in translation. And I believe in forgiveness also.
14: Sure. There.
12: So Brooklyn. Not old school Brooklyn either. This is like new. I moved here from like, yeah. you know, Nebraska, Brooklyn.
14: Yeah, that's Brooklyn. That's not old school at all. In fact, he said he might as well just have blown the reporter's face. Yeah. I think everybody's great.
16: Mm-hmm. Has Kelly Clarkson responded or commented on this?
14: No.
16: This is a little. That's a little fishy to me too. As outspoken as she was about it initially, and the fact that the store owner has spoken multiple times.
14: The only way that Clarkson has spoken on the record is by saying they're liars. They treated me badly. They're liars. They're yeah. lying about what they're saying. Is that we treated you like everybody else, and we tried to treat you well. This is another resident, and here's what she has to say about the store in Brooklyn.
18: My cousin's actually visiting soon, and she specifically said, can we please go to the store where the Kelly Clarkson conflict took place?
14: Now, that's interesting, because the store clerk is also interviewed, and then later, the reporter for NBC said, we were here for this story for 2.5 hours, and it is packed.
12: Oh, yeah, people. I'd mark off that corner and call it Kelly Clarkson Corner. I would.
14: Well, that was our debate. Would yeah. it give them more? Would it give them more?
12: I'd charge money to take pictures with the bird.
14: Yeah.
13: Well, see, because I was going to say when Bibi Shea asked why hasn't she responded, my thought was she was going to find like an identical bird.
14: Yeah.
13: And she was going to walk back into the store and say, big mistake.
14: Yeah.
13: Big. Just huge. Like,
14: that's what Julia Roberts did
13: that's what I thought.
14: In Pretty Woman. Yeah.
13: yeah.
14: Oh, you made a huge mistake. You didn't sell me the bird. Now I got the bird somewhere else. This is the owner of the store who says that we treated her like everybody else.
19: We are afraid for the safety of our shopkeepers. Kelly Clarkson has put us in danger. When Kelly came in, the shop was crowded. She was dressed like everybody else in the shop. We treated her like a normal person, but apparently that did not live up to her expectations.
14: Now they're getting death threats from people who are on Kelly Clarkson's
16: side. The quote, Kelly Clarkson has put us in danger, probably the funniest thing I've heard all year.
12: Yeah.
16: I'm afraid of the safety of our employees.
12: And you know, but I fully believe he's right. There are idiots out there probably sending in death threats.
14: Listen, Art of Play. Nobody treats Mike Kelly that way.
13: Who would have thought January 1st of this year, when we were talking about New Year's resolutions, what the year was going to look like, who would have thought that this was going to happen, that Kelly Clarkson was going to be at the center of attention of a controversy?
14: Embroiled in all this stuff. I wonder, so you think she should be on the record, be interviewed about it, say something about it other than just keeping quiet?
16: Well, this is a big claim. And clearly, I don't think the store is struggling at all. But if she's claiming this, I feel like she needs to be a little bit more outspoken about what happened. She needs to stand her ground for what she believes.
14: Well, not only is the store not struggling, they're getting more business.
16: Exactly.
14: It feels like a win for them, you know, because now who would have ever thought art of play. Honestly, the truth is, if I were going to New York, I'd probably go to that store. I want to see what the hubbub is about.
12: Of course.
14: If I was going, you know, in the next couple of months, I'd say, let's go to Art
12: of
14: Play.
12: This is like the piano from Big.
14: Yes, that's exactly right. That's exactly right.
16: I think she's like an investor in the store secretly.
14: Oh, the long game.
13: Great. Oh, my
16: well,
13: gosh.
16: Brilliant. You don't think that this was all planned so she could drive business
12: listen,
16: to the store?
12: Wow. Listen, now, listen, Kelly, I'm going to need you to come back in dressed as a 12-year-old boy going to the Warped Tour.
14: She did. That's what Check. She looked. That's what she looked like.
12: Yeah, seriously. When I first saw it, I was like, "Who's this 12-year-old boy?" It's Kelly Clarkson.
14: I honestly think I would have known that was her because I've.